0: Russia's revenues and impede its war efforts. Zelensky says easing sanctions on Russia will not help end the war in his country.
1: It may make life more comfortable for rich Russians, but it also gives the war more time for Putin to send poor people into the kill zone. So Russia's revenues must remain a target.
0: President Trump has welcomed Chinese President Xi Jinping to the United States today. Trump's decision to greet Xi's Wednesday arrival at Joint Base Andrews just outside Washington rather than receiving him at the executive residence shows how far the U.S. president is going to honor China's leader as he makes his first state visit to the U.S. Capitol in more than a decade. Another down day on Wall Street with the Dow dropping 352 points, the Nasdaq lower by 308 with the S&P 500 declining 58. More on these stories at townhall.com.
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0: 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We hear more on this story from financial correspondent Seth Soutel reporting from New York City.
3: Stocks closed lower on Wall Street after pressure from the bond market ratcheted higher. The S&P 500 fell 0.8% Wednesday. The Dow pulled back 352 points. That's about 0.7%. The Nasdaq composite fell 1.1% from the all-time high it set a day earlier. The yield on the 10-year Treasury note jumped to 5.11%. That came after a surprisingly strong report on the economy raised worries about inflation. The 10-year Treasury yield, which helps set rates on mortgages, is now back to where it was in 2007. Higher bond yields act as a brake on the economy by making it more expensive for everyone to borrow money. Seth Soutel, New York.
0: News and analysis at townhall.com. From Washington, I'm Keith Peters reporting. Yemen's Houthi rebels shook up the Mideast with a sudden blitz.
4: The lightning advance of Yemen's Houthi rebels down the Red Sea coast was aided by Iranian advisers on the front lines. Iran stepped up its aid to the Houthis ahead of the latest fighting, and field advisers helped with tactical maneuvers and intelligence. The intervention shows how Iran has built the Houthis into a major regional partner, able to open a new front in the wider war with the US. The rebels' biggest land grab in years, along with the closure of a key Saudi pipeline, strengthened their ability to choke off Saudi Arabia's oil exports, pushing up global prices and giving Iran greater leverage. I'm Charles Tillidesma.
0: Diesel prices are hitting record highs as the Middle East conflict intensifies, affecting American farmers and rural residents. Republicans in key states like Iowa and Michigan are calling for an end to diesel exports. More at townhall.com.
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6: From the Fox 45 Weather Center, overnight clearing skies and cooler, lows in the low 50s. Thursday looks dry and breezy with a little more sunshine, highs creeping up into the upper 60s. Friday looks very nice, but still breezy with more sunshine and highs reaching the low 70s. Saturday and Sunday will be breezy to windy, and we'll see a few showers possible in the eastern shore. Highs will be in the 60s in eastern Maryland, but low 70s likely to the west. With your Fox 45 Weather Authority, I'm Chief Meteorologist Gerard Jabaley for Talk Radio 680 WCVM.
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1: Fighting for free speech, Western civilization, and delivering common sense for the American people. Ladies and gentlemen, here's Scott Jennings.
2: Breaking news to start the show today. A new Reuters investigation finds states may have mistakenly put more than 30,000 self-declared non-citizens on the voter rolls, even after some said they were not citizens on DMV forms. Reuters could not determine how many cast ballots, but these errors expose a serious failure in voter registration safeguards. You know, the thing they say never happens. New numbers show manufacturing booming in America. S&P Global's factory index jumped to 57.0 in September, strongest reading in 6 years. Factories reporting faster production, stronger new orders, and more hiring. Former Hollywood producer Harvey Weinstein's been convicted to 15 years for a New York sex crime conviction involving a former production assistant named Miriam Haley. And CNN anchor Dana Bash coming by the show today. She's got a new book that is sure to interest history and political enthusiasts alike. And today, the tables will turn. I'll be asking the questions when Dana Bash comes by, our second hour. All Dana for the second hour. We'll have a lot of fun. Here on Wednesday, September the 23rd, I'm Scott Jennings, reporting for Salem and coming to you live from Birmingham, Michigan. On this day, by the way, just before noon, a collection of battered boats appeared on the Mississippi River approaching St. Louis. The men aboard, dressed in tattered clothes, were exhausted, as were their supplies. Most folks waiting for them along the riverbank had assumed they were dead. They disappeared into the American wilderness more than 2 years earlier, and after 8,000 miles traveled, well, they certainly had a tale to tell. Up raging rivers, across the Rocky Mountains, down to the Pacific Ocean, and all the way back again. They endured brutal winters, hunger, dangerous waters, grizzly bears, terrain that no American had ever mapped. Despite the dangers lurking around every corner, remarkably, only one member of the party had died. As these boats approached St. Louis, the men fired three volleys into the air, and the good people of St. Louis rushed down to the riverbank and greeted them with three enormous cheers. After 2 years, 4 months, and 10 days, the explorers had returned from their mission, ordered by President Thomas Jefferson. Their expedition would become known as the Corps of Discovery. And on this day, the long and successful adventure of Meriwether Lewis and William Clark came to an end. September 23rd, 1806. Now for the news of this day, we come to you from Michigan this hour, one of the most important states on the midterm map. And the race for U.S. Senate here features a Republican named Mike Rogers and a Democrat named Abdul El Sayed. Absentee voting starts tomorrow, in fact. My sources tell me the Republican campaign is down a couple of points, but certainly within striking distance in a state that hasn't elected a Republican senator since 1994. But this year could be different, as the Democrats have nominated a true extremist with radical anti-American views and affiliations that ought to chill you to the bone. In Democratic circles here, El Sayed was famous for being part of the uncommitted campaign against Joe Biden and Kamala Harris in the 2024 presidential primary. He voted against Biden and Harris because they didn't hate Israel enough for him. But now, as he runs for the U.S. Senate, El Sayed's patched things up with Kamala Harris, and as she explores another run for the presidency herself, she came here to campaign for her one-time antagonist. In theory, Harris is supposed to help El Sayed repair his relationships with traditional Democrats and African-American voters. Instead, this is what you heard out of Harris and their group in Michigan yesterday. Cut to.
3: And that's what the people of Michigan need from you, from our leaders. That's what black women, black birthing people need in order to move themselves forward, their families forward, their communities forward, the state forward, and this country forward.
2: You heard that phrase, right? Black birthing people. That's what they call women and mothers now in the Democratic Party, birthing people. And that's what the El Sayed campaign, aided by Kamala Harris, is focused on here in Michigan, apparently. Does El Sayed think his ticket back to traditional African-American voters in Detroit is to hold events about birthing people? I doubt the phrase black birthing people is being used on a frequent basis in many black churches here or anywhere else for that matter. But fear not, friends. Not only is Kamala Harris here to re-energize the effort to erase women and mothers from our lexicon, a key Democrat of, a key tenet of what Democrats call woke 1.0, she's forcing El Sayed to adopt this nonsense, which can only hurt his campaign for the Senate. I can only imagine that El Sayed was immediately regretting his decision to invite Harris into his campaign as she unfurled timeless pearls of wisdom, like this one, cut three.
4: These are the facts. Mike Rogers supported that cut through that big bad bill.
5: That's right.
4: Here's another fact. The attack on DEI is an attack on maternal care.
5: Yes, it is.
4: An attack on DEI to recognize diversity, equity, and inclusion is an attack by definition on maternal care.
2: Of course, Harris is just the latest problematic surrogate to give El Sayed headaches during his campaign. His affiliation with controversial socialist Twitch streamer Hassan Piker, who has said America deserved 9/11, has given rise to a new video from the Rogers campaign. Let's listen to that, actually. Cut number one.
6: Michigan families are struggling with the price of everyday life. Groceries cost too much. We have to bring prices down. The war with Iran needs to end, and end quickly. When it does, energy costs will plummet. But Michigan families can't afford to wait for that to happen. We need to do something now. I previously called for the suspension of the state and federal gas tax, 70 cents a gallon. And another place we can start?
2: Well, that's not the correct ad. We've made a mistake in this opening here, but the Rogers campaign is making use of some of Piker's past statements to try to attack El Sayed. The race in Michigan here, by the way, is, as I said, a toss-up, and it's about a 2 to 3 point lead for the Democrats. So Democrats lead narrowly today, but Rogers will try to catch up. Can he do it? Time will tell. More news this afternoon. A federal judge will decide if President Trump went too far when he banned CNN, Politico, and MS Now from the White House. The news organizations have filed a lawsuit to have their White House passes reinstated. The Trump DOJ filed a brief this morning asking the court to throw out the suit on the grounds that the three outlets are, quote, trafficking in verifiable falsehoods about national security and other issues, and publishing sensitive or classified information. We'll see how that turns out later today. Chinese President Xi Jinping arrives in Washington today for talks with President Trump. The agenda includes tariffs, rare earth minerals, artificial intelligence, Taiwan, and Iran. Few notes out of the United Nations meeting in New York on Iran. Trump says U.S. and Iranian officials met yesterday and that talks are continuing even as the war continues. I'm a little skeptical the Iranians will ever agree to a deal, but hope springs eternal, I suppose. Greenland, the U.S., Denmark, and Greenland have signed an agreement expanding American military access in the Arctic. Huge win for everyone involved and a huge loss for the hysterical punditry class, as I explained last night on CNN. Cut four.
7: For a year and a half, or almost 2 years now, I've been listening to everyone have a complete and total hysterical meltdown about this, about how we've ruined our relationship with Denmark, about how this has weakened Europe and weakened NATO, blah, blah, blah.
8: Correct.
7: If you listen to her speech today, it could not have been more pro-American and pro-Trump and pro-national security, and it was perfect.
8: Yeah, but
7: and it got done. It got done despite all the hysteria. So when I hear the same hysteria, people coming out here and claiming somehow we've decimated the entire Iranian military, and that means they're winning.
4: I feel like maybe we're on the right track.
2: Can always tell you're doing something right when the yelling starts there at the debating table. Healthcare news. The administration says it's canceled coverage for roughly 760,000 people on Obamacare plans, citing eligibility requirements and suspected fraud. And refugee news. The White House has told Congress it plans to admit 17,500 refugees next year, mostly South Africans. This has become controversial up on Capitol Hill. Let's talk supplements for a moment. When you think about supplements, two things matter the most. Do they work and can you trust them? Now, rather than me answer these questions for you, which I could, by the way, but I'm not going to. 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
5: All right, Wednesday, September 23rd. Big story out there is that diesel fuel is averaging about $6.53 a gallon, which is a record high that is squeezing farmers and truckers. The United States exports about 1.5 million barrels of diesel every day. Some Republicans would like to temporarily pause diesel exports to keep more fuel here, including several incumbent Republicans who are on the ballot this November. And in breaking news, this just came out a few seconds ago from Politico, the Trump administration is preparing a ban on exports of diesel for 90 days, despite splits over the idea inside the administration. Joining me to discuss is Mike Summers, president and CEO of the American Petroleum Institute. He opposes this ban on diesel exports. Mike, welcome back to the show. You heard what I just said about the Politico reporting, possible ban for the next 90 days. What's your reaction?
6: Well, we have big concerns about any kind of a diesel export ban because it would have the exact opposite effect that the president is actually pursuing. We agree. Diesel prices are way too high. Gasoline prices are way too high. It's mainly as a consequence of a significant portion of the world's oil being cut off because of the situation going on in the Strait of Hormuz. But in addition to that, we have about 10% of global refineries that are currently offline, not just in the Middle East, but also in Russia as a consequence of the fight going on between Russia and Ukraine. So we have these refining constraints that are really constraining the supply that is out there. But a diesel export ban actually would have the opposite effect of lowering prices. It could, in fact, increase prices, not just on diesel, but on gasoline as well.
5: I want to drill down onto the cause of this spike in diesel prices. I mean, a lot of the punditry is just sort of simply, oh, it's Iran and the war. But you bring up this issue of refining. What's actually the bigger factor here? Is it the situation with Iran or is it the refining that's gone offline, frankly, because of Russia, Ukraine?
6: The biggest issue is the refining constraints that have come as a consequence of both of these wars. When you take 10% of refining capacity in the world offline, that is going to have huge consequences. Now, what's interesting about this, and this is kind of a nuanced concern, is that we are exporting a lot of diesel here from the United States. The real issue that we have is that most of that diesel is refined in the Gulf Coast, and there's no way to transport it from the Gulf Coast to the rest of the United States just because of infrastructure constraints. The pipelines are currently running it all out as well. So you literally can't get the diesel that is produced in the Gulf Coast to other parts of the United States. So the nuance here comes from the fact that from a one single barrel of oil, you're producing diesel, you're producing gasoline, and you're producing jet fuel. All three of those things come from one barrel of oil. So if you suddenly say that you can't produce that diesel because you can't move it, that means we're going to have to close more refineries here in the United States, and that's going to put upward pressure on gasoline and jet fuel as well. So you're going to be dealing with shortages potentially in diesel, and in addition to that, you're going to have increases in prices for both jet fuel and gasoline. This is the wrong policy. There are a lot of other things that we can do to reduce the price of diesel and gasoline at the pump.
5: All right, Mike, you've got two groups of people here. Some of it is politically motivated. Get diesel high in, say, Iowa, and there's a bunch of Republicans in Iowa that are trying to show responsiveness to the voters. President Trump has obviously shown some sympathy to this position. They've obviously become convinced that banning exports would, at least in the short term, lead to a price reduction for American consumers. You're making the exact opposite argument. If they do this 90-day ban, do you think prices will jump, you know, immediately? Will it take a week or 2 weeks for prices to go up? Kind of, from your position, map it out. If the ban were to go into effect today, what would the next 1, 2, and 3 weeks

0: look like?
1: So there would be a lag. You could actually see some cut in the price that people will pay for diesel, but you will see a counterweight increase in the price of gasoline. So you're just trading one problem, you know, for another. Mm. And more consumers choose gasoline than they do diesel. I'm absolutely sympathetic with what people are trying to do here, but there's literally no analyst of these issues that suggests that this is a long-term solution to the problem. You're in fact going to create a bigger problem further down the road. So let's start talking about things that could actually make sense to reduce prices at the pump right now. And there are a number of things that we can do that we advocate for to continue cutting prices right now for people and consumers.
0: Mike, I just got a couple of seconds left here. Is it your understanding that the decision has been made, or you think it has not been made as it relates to pulling the trigger on this 90 days?
1: I do not believe that it has been made. In fact, the White House just said that the Politico report that said the decision has been made was fake news. So I think there's still time for us to influence this process and get some real policies that make sense for American consumers and don't push one problem into another problem.
0: The debate continues. Mike Summers, President and CEO of the American Petroleum Institute. Thanks for your time. More news after this.
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8: With SRN News, I'm Keith Peters in Washington. Chinese President Xi Jinping has arrived in the United States for trade talks with President Trump. As she arrived, Trump's Treasury Secretary Scott Bessent announced that the two leaders would extend a trade truce to January. It had been set to expire in November. Trump is pulling out all the stops to honor China's leader as he makes his first state visit to the U.S. Capitol in more than a decade. Three people have filed lawsuits against Six Flags Magic Mountain, claiming they suffered traumatic brain injuries from the park's famous X2 roller coaster. The lawsuits filed Monday followed a recent settlement over a wrongful death case involving the same ride. On Wall Street, the Dow down by 352 points, the NASDAQ dropped 308. More details at SRNnews.com.
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0: 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Wednesday, September the 23rd. Common sense for the American people. Scott Jennings broadcasting for Salem. A doctor in Toledo, Ohio is heading to jail after forcing abortion pills on his pregnant girlfriend who did not want to have an abortion. This is a terrible story. And coming up in 60 seconds, Marjorie Danisfelser is here to update us on this and the larger issue of these abortion pills being shipped all over the United States of America. But first, we are in Michigan today, and I wanted to tell you about a new partner here on the Scott Jennings Show. It's a public policy partner, in fact, that I trust to get big things done. It's called the Mackinac Center for Public Policy. For almost 40 years, Mackinac has stood for economic opportunity, limited government, and the rights of working people. Their work helped secure a landmark Supreme Court victory, the Janus decision, which established that public employees, including police, firefighters, teachers, nurses, and corrections officers, cannot be forced to pay union fees as a condition of employment. Since the Janus decision, Mackinac has helped 1.5 million workers, that is 1 in 4 government employees, exercise their freedom to choose whether to remain in their union. You can help spread the word to friends and family who may not know that they actually have a choice in this. Go to advancingliberty.us to learn more about the Janus decision and how to exercise your rights. That website again is advancingliberty.us, and send that link to everyone you know. And again, I'd like to thank the Mackinac Center for Public Policy for becoming one of our great partners here at the Scott Jennings Show. All right, let's talk about this disturbing case out of Toledo, Ohio. Hassan James Abbas, a former surgical resident, obtained abortion pills online using his estranged wife's identity. Prosecutors say that after his pregnant girlfriend told him she did not want an abortion, he crushed the pills up and forced them into her mouth while she was asleep, then stopped her when she got up and tried to call 911. Now, Abbas pleaded no contest to 4 felony charges. Earlier this month, the judge sentenced him to 6 months in jail and 2 years of supervision. This case is now raising questions about how the drugs were obtained and whether the punishment fits the crime. Marjorie Danisfelser is president of SBA Pro-Life America. She joins us now. Marjorie, what is your reaction to this case and that sentence there for the guy who pleaded no contest?
1: Well, thank you, Scott. It's a complete moment of injustice. When we look at what happened to her and women all across the country, her story is not atypical. Anyone who would be in a moment on the other end of such coercion and such contempt for her bodily autonomy, if the left wants to put it that way, but also the child that she wanted, that it's insane that there would be that he would get 6 months for this if she were forcibly raped or something even close to that. It would be a minimum of 5 years to life. But because there is such a undervaluation of what life is in this country and in the states, and this new issue of the drugs being used in such a way that the law is not caught up with justice, that there's, and I think the larger question also is, why are we in this situation at all? It was a Biden decision during COVID to take away any rules surrounding the distribution of this drug, and therefore it's going through the mail from anyone to anyone. No medical care required for a woman, and the ex-boyfriend can get it. Where, I would say, where is Planned Parenthood? Where are the women who purport to speak for women on the left on this? They should be out of control, screaming at the state of Ohio for, and the judge for what he didn't do.
0: Marjorie, you mentioned that the laws haven't really caught up with some of these situations that have been brought about by the access to these abortion pills. Senator Bernie Moreno of Ohio is asking the Justice Department to look at whether federal charges should be brought against Abbas. What do you think specifically the Justice Department ought to investigate and look at here? Could federal charges, in your opinion, be in play?
1: Yeah, well, there are federal criminal charges for there should be. The Justice Department absolutely should look into this. I think Bernie Moreno has been a hero on this in a way that hasn't been the case in other states where women have brought forward similar charges. But I think that without question on the topic of the Department of Justice, that this whole problem could be precluded by reinstating the rules surrounding the distribution of this drug, which we hate, which we as a pro-life organization and as a organization that respects women would not want this abortion drug out there at all. But if you're going to have it, at least get it out of the mail. And I think the Department of Justice can do that today. They can do it tomorrow. I think Todd Blanche has called this a death pill. And it is our hope that it will be taken out of the mail in general, and that a situation like this of coercion and corruption and talking about what is the sentence for somebody who would do something so horrific will be a thing of the past.
0: Marjorie Dannensfelser is president of SBA Pro-Life America. She's our special guest conversation today. Marjorie, you mentioned that it was the Biden administration that removed the in-person dispensing requirement for mifepristone, allowing this drug to be prescribed and shipped through the mail. All of this done remotely. People never have to see a doctor. What needs to be done by the Trump administration today? I know there's been a big debate sort of inside the government about what to do here, but I'm not sure people really understand just how easy it is for these drugs to be acquired and shipped and like the case in Toledo, acquired in a fraudulent manner and then used in such a horrific case.
1: Well, Scott, you're right. It's just like going on Amazon. It's just about that easy. You don't need an ID. You can get it wherever you live, wherever you are. You could be in a pro-life state. For instance, in all the states that have pro-life laws, the abortion rate is up. There are 15,000 abortions in those states every month. And so clearly those states' laws are being undermined. But back to what should be done. If you don't have medical care, if a woman doesn't have medical care, she will not know, there's no sonogram, there's no medical interaction with her at all. She can't know the gestation of the baby. She can't know if there's an ectopic pregnancy. And so what is happening? What you might think is happening. Women are turning up at the ERs all over the country, hemorrhaging and sepsis. In many cases, like the one we're talking about, losing children that they intended to care for, but there was a bad actor in their life that slipped a drug in their drink. It is the wild west of pharmacy. There is no reason in the world that this administration hasn't already acted. I think we see some move towards some action at the DOJ. But the abortion rate in this nation is up. And the one reason that it is up since Dobbs, since the overturn of Roe v. Wade, is because of these pills. And it is serving no one.
0: Marjorie, supporters of telehealth argue that mifepristone has an established safety record. And that mail order access is particularly important for women who live far from providers. But it is pretty obvious they are vastly overstating the safety record, and they are looking past these cases where this abortion drug has caused absolute adverse health impacts for women who never saw in person a doctor before getting and taking these pills. I think it's worth going over again just how dangerous to women these abortion pills actually are.
1: Yeah, well, you know, you're not supposed to take it before 10 weeks or after 10 weeks. And so, but there is no way, if you have the pill in your cabinet, or the fraternity has tons of pills to distribute in their cabinet if necessary, no offense to fraternities, but, you know, it happens. You can't know how old that baby is. So there's a baby in Texas named Presley May who died well after that 10-week point. It was called, the status was stillborn. So when you have that medication happening and then killing your child way past the point, it becomes way more complicated for you as the woman, and also the death of a later term child. You're in your bathroom, you're bleeding out, you are alone, and your home becomes your abortion clinic. And you will always remember it. And you will see the products of conception, they call it. You'll see your child, perhaps in your hand, perhaps in the toilet, maybe in the shower, maybe in your bathtub. It's that grotesque and horrible. And this is somehow supposed to be telehealth. This is supposed to be abortion care. This is a blind spot times a million that the abortion left, the abortion advocates on the left have. They will not see the pain and horror and the health damages that this abortion drug has done to women all over the country. And no one seems to want to talk about it on the left. If there were really going to be advocates for women, they would be going after this man in Ohio and outraged that he only got 6 months for pinning somebody down, stuffing the drugs down her mouth, and causing the death of her child against her will. Where are they? I think we ought to be asking that question.
0: Marjorie, we've got about a minute left here. Final messages on this issue in general. What should the Trump administration do today about this case in Ohio, but generally about this issue of the mail order abortion drugs?
1: So we've got five women who have been victims of this abortion drug of coercion in D.C. today, going all over the Hill, House and Senate. The request that they all have is for the Justice Department to settle with the state of Louisiana, which sued the FDA over this issue, settle with them, which would have the immediate effect of getting the drugs out of the mail. And then FDA, I believe, is on the right track, perhaps, of doing a study that shows all the harms that we've been hidden from all this time and that will lead to a better policy in the future. The most urgent thing, just the DOJ can do it tomorrow, just get it out of the mail. The long-term thing is what I believe the FDA is doing, I hope, to add on to the studies that are already being done that are showing the harms to women. It can be done today.
0: Marjorie Dannenfelser, president of SBA Pro-Life America. Thanks for your time today.
1: Thanks so much, Scott.
0: All right, let's talk about your mattress. 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I get a little sweaty, wake up in the middle of the night, a little moist and sweaty, and you're sticking to the sheets, and you're like, ugh, not again. 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It's like a relief, actually, to get such a good night's sleep. 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

0: left with the best weapon we have, common sense. 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
1: All right, it's Wednesday, September the 23rd. Common sense for the American people. Scott Jennings broadcasting live for Salem up in Michigan. I've been Michigan a lot in the last several months. Starting to like it up here. And we'll be hanging around for the rest of the day, learning a little bit about the U.S. Senate campaign going on up here. Michigan really a major, major state in this November election. We'll be covering it a lot over the next few weeks. By the way, one of the things that I like to do on this show is bring you follow-ups and clear things up. You hear things in the news sometimes, people make claims, but then no one ever follows up to find out if these claims or these predictions actually came true. So I'm going to go to my home state of Kentucky and tell you a story. Last year, last summer, while Congress was debating President Trump's One Big Beautiful Bill, the governor of Kentucky, Andy Beshear, who's clearly about to launch a presidential campaign, warned that the legislation would immediately close 35 rural hospitals in Kentucky. He said they would close. This was his attempt to scare the bejesus out of everyone in Kentucky about the policy impacts of President Trump's signature domestic policy legislation. He fabricated entire scenarios about what the One Big Beautiful Bill would mean for rural families. Long drives, missed work, hospitals closing, taking away your access to care. Let's hear a little bit of that from last year in Cut 11.
2: Just in Kentucky, it's predicted to close or threaten to close up to 35 rural hospitals. Each of those has hundreds of jobs. Each of those is the largest or second largest employer in their community. What it's going to do to the economy of these communities is going to damage them so much. And then for people living in these areas, whether they have private insurance or Medicaid, they're going to have to drive hours just to see the same doctor that used to live in their community.
1: Okay, so what happened? This was the scare tactic. The One Big Beautiful Bill passed, signed into law last 4th of July. What happened? Well, as of right now, all 35 of these hospitals that were going to close, according to Andy Beshear, remain open. And this legislation that Beshear claimed would devastate rural health care in Kentucky actually created something called the Federal Rural Health Transformation Program, $50 billion nationwide over 5 years. In fact, Kentucky received $212.9 million out of this fund in the program's first year. Now, that prompted Congressman and Senate candidate Andy Barr to ask an obvious question. If Beshear believes those 35 hospitals are in danger, where is his plan to protect them with that money that we got in Kentucky from the federal government? Which hospitals should get assistance? How much will each receive? How will the funding prevent the closures that Beshear predicted? But Beshear cannot answer those questions from Andy Barr because he is not actually giving those 35 hospitals the money, because he doesn't actually believe they are at risk. In fact, what the Beshear administration is doing is directing the federal money toward broader programs, community health hubs, telebehavioral health networks, dental hygienist training, mobile dental services, community health workers, EMS initiatives. So some of these programs, I admit, may provide some valuable services, but they are not a hospital-by-hospital rescue plan for these supposed 35 facilities that Beshear put at the center of all his apocalyptic warnings. Now, Dr. Oz came to Kentucky recently to explain how all this works. Let's hear from him in cut number 10.
3: I want to reemphasize that. The whole purpose of this money is to build an integrated system where everyone gets access to care, whether in rural parts of the state or in urban parts. And so the concept that you would not be able to put the money where it needs to be spent, including in hospitals, is just wrong. Spend the money as it needs to be spent. Make sure you have the best quality possible for the folks in Kentucky. Make sure that we're able to get all the tools that are out there in the more affluent parts of the state, urban parts of the state, available to folks in rural areas. And that should involve hospitals and providers, doctors, nurses, information technology so people can talk to each other. All the tools that are available today, including ones that have to go in the hospitals, need to be deposited and invested. That money was put in Kentucky to be spent to help the people here. Let's get going.
1: The fact is the 35 hospitals are not in danger. The big, beautiful bill did not close them. Andy Beshear lied, and now he may be, in fact, wasting some of this federal money. More after this on the Scott Jennings Show.
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12: News this hour from Town Hall. I'm Keith Peters in Washington. The Trump administration wants to rebrand the term AI to SI.
13: The State Department is ordering diplomats and its International Organizations Bureau to use the term superintelligence instead of artificial intelligence, following President Donald Trump's attempt to rebrand the technology. Trump pushed for the new term during his address at the United Nations General Assembly Tuesday.
14: SI. Let's see if that goes. It sounds much better. It is much better, and it's much more accurate.
13: The State Department's International Organizations Bureau is in charge of U.S. diplomatic missions to all UN and multilateral agencies around the world. Trump says that using the word artificial makes the technology sound fake.
12: President Trump welcomed Chinese President Xi Jinping to the United States today, but Republican Senator Roger Wicker, chair of the Senate Armed Services Committee, says President Trump should be under no illusions about the real Xi Jinping.
8: During every minute of dialogue, our commander-in-chief should keep in mind that his guest is a brutal, unelected, and oppressive dictator who seeks to dominate his neighbors and whose massive military arsenal is aimed directly at the United States of America.
12: Trump's decision to greet Xi at Joint Base Andrews on Wednesday evening showed how far the U.S. president is going to honor China's leader as he makes his first state visit in more than a decade. Southwestern Mexico is bracing for heavy rain and mudslides after Polo became a major hurricane in the Pacific. Forecasters also warned Wednesday that another system heading toward Hawaii could cause catastrophic flooding later in the week. More at townhall.com.
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12: Court documents show that Cam Mystic in Texas faces a criminal investigation.
16: And that could include manslaughter or negligent homicide charges in the deaths of 27 girls amid devastating flooding in Texas last year. In search warrant applications filed, investigators sought to obtain the electronic communications of the camp's owners, saying they could be evidence of manslaughter, negligent homicide, child abandonment, or other crimes. So far, no charges have been brought. One affidavit claims that Camp Mystic had inadequate emergency plans, failed to conduct emergency drills or training, and in some cabins failed to have enough adult counselors. John Scott reported.
12: Harvey Weinstein, the disgraced movie mogul, was sentenced in Manhattan to 15 years in prison on Wednesday for a felony sex crime and yet another Me Too reckoning. News and analysis at townhall.com. From Washington, I'm Keith Peters. Sea turtles have been recorded laying eggs on Southern California beaches for the first time ever. Correspondent...
17: It's just magical.
18: Heidi Stephen in Huntington Beach, California.
17: This is my favorite place in the world, so to see a sea turtle nest.
18: Olive Ridley turtles, the smallest of sea turtles.
19: It's a special moment.
18: Trevor McDonald is the Huntington Beach Marine Safety Chief.
19: So this is the first time we've ever had sea turtles come to shore, lay eggs, and establish a nest here at City of Huntington Beach. This is the first time ever.
18: A fact confirmed by the National Oceanic and Atmospheric Administration's West Coast Fisheries Division.
19: We don't want people walking up to that nesting site. We want to provide plenty of room to keep those eggs safe and give them the best possibility for survival.
18: I'm Ben Thomas.
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21: From the Fox 45 Weather Center, overnight clearing skies and cooler, lows in the low 50s. Thursday looks dry and breezy with a little more sunshine, highs creeping up into the upper 60s. Friday looks very nice, but still breezy with more sunshine and highs reaching the low 70s. Saturday and Sunday will be breezy to windy, and we'll see a few showers possible in the eastern shore. Highs will be in the 60s in eastern Maryland, but low 70s likely to the west. With your Fox 45 Weather Authority, I'm Chief Meteorologist Gerard Jabaley for Talk Radio 680 WCBM.
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1: 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Ladies and gentlemen, here's Scott Jennings.
2: All right, it's Wednesday, September the 23rd. Common Sense for the American People. Scott Jennings broadcasting for Salem. We're on the road today in Birmingham, Michigan. We thank you for listening. And this is a special day for me. I have a good friend coming on the show this hour who has a book coming out that I think you're really going to enjoy. Let me set it up for you. Every election, somebody tells us, most people, most candidates, most parties, everybody says the same thing. It's the most important election of our lifetime. My friend, CNN anchor Dana Bash, decided to look back and ask a harder question, which is this: which elections really did change the world? And could the people voting in them possibly have known it at the time? Now, Dana is CNN's chief political correspondent. She is the co-author of this book with David Fisher called The Elections That Changed the World. It came out yesterday. And Dana, thank you for coming in here to the Scott Jennings Show. We're very excited about this book. I said earlier, if you love history and you love politics, this book is right up your alley. Congratulations on publication. It's a cool idea.
3: Thank you, Scott. Thank you, Scott. Thank you. And you're a history buff, so it's for you.
2: Yes. How many elections did you include in this book? How many will we be reading about here?
3: There are 15 elections that we wrote about, pivotal elections. And obviously, just kind of by definition, it's subjective. So we picked 15 in chronological order, starting with Julius Caesar and ending with Nelson Mandela in 1994. We can talk about why we did that in a second. And in between, picked elections that were huge elections for president, or that ended up with prime minister, ended up with a horrible dictator in Germany, for example, named Adolf Hitler, but also elections that you wouldn't normally think of as kind of a big deal, but ended up being a big deal. Martin Luther King Jr., when he was elected just in a show of hands by civil rights leaders in a church in Montgomery to lead the bus boycott. They had no idea that that was going to be a moment that would really change the world, because he became such a galvanizing leader. Even picked one from the Vatican, a papal election, Pope John the 23rd, the good pope, because of the way that he came in and changed the Catholic Church, modernized the Catholic Church. So there are lots of different examples of different kinds of elections. And I love what you said, Scott, about how we always say it's the most important election of our lifetime. And it's the lifetime part that is kind of the key, because sometimes it is the most important election of our lifetime. But these elections were critical because they didn't just change the lives of those who were involved in those elections or living at the time, but they had ripple effects through history.
2: The book is called The Elections That Changed the World. If you go on Amazon right now and type it in, you can buy it. If you go to the bookstore, you can buy it. The author is Dana Bash. She's our special guest conversation today. So we have 15 elections. I have to ask, in the research process for this, how many did you start with? Like, what was sort of the total universe of elections you were looking at and you had to whittle it down? I'm sure it was difficult to let go of a few because
3: it was,
2: there's a lot of elections in the course of human history, but, how many did you start with, before you whittled it down?
3: I'm trying to remember. It was probably double what we have now. For me, because, you know, I love American history. It was my instinct was to add more and more, American elections. And also because that's, I think, human nature to focus on what you know and where you live. But we really did try to pick some of those that did change the course, again, not just of American history, but of world history in the book. And again, the fact that it's subjective, and we can go through some of them, and afterwards, I'm curious from you what you would have added. So we can talk about some, and then I want your input.
4: Absolutely. I would love to do that. Well, of all the elections that you researched, pick one right now where the people casting the votes literally had no idea what they were setting in motion. It was ho-hum. They voted. There was no possible way they could have known by casting votes in that moment. They were setting into motion some history-changing item.
3: I don't know if I would call it ho-hum, but I would say that the election I'm going to talk about right now, I don't think they had any idea that they were going to set into motion where the country is right now. And I'm talking about China, which I think is very timely given the fact that Xi Jinping is heading to Washington and will meet with President Trump. And I didn't know this. Maybe you knew this. I did not realize that in between the centuries of imperial rule in China and the CCP was a democracy led by a man named, well, he was president, Sun Yat-sen, and he was elected in 1911, and he was a revolutionary. He pushed against the idea of imperial rule, and he galvanized enough people to create a democracy. He was elected. That election, I wouldn't say it was ho-hum because it, for centuries, again, they were ruled by a leader who they said was almost like a deity. So they didn't even know from elections. So they vote, and perhaps because the concept of democratic representation was so foreign to them, the democracy didn't hold. It just didn't. They couldn't figure it out. At least Sun Yat-sen couldn't. And so he said, you know what I'm going to do? I'm going to bring in the Soviet Union to help. And that ushered in Mao, and that ushered in the CCP. And his successor, Chiang Kai-shek, was trying to push back against the CCP and failed. And then, of course, was exiled into Taiwan. And now we have the current situation that we do.
4: Yeah, of course, the communist revolution in China led to the death of 80 million people. So certainly one of the most awful events in political history.
3: Yeah. And it was a consequence, an unintended consequence of trying to end, having effectively a king, an emperor, for so long and having some democratic representation, and it just failed.
4: The book is called The Elections That Changed the World. The co-author is Dana Bash, CNN's chief political correspondent. She joins us today on the Scott Jennings Show. You obviously covered some big elections in your book, Dana. What was the smallest election with the least number of votes that made the book?
3: Well, I mentioned MLK. That was definitely the smallest because it was anywhere between a dozen and like 30 people who were gathered at a church in Montgomery. And what they were gathered to do was try to figure out how to best manage this brewing bus boycott, which they were pushing, obviously. And they were going back and forth. Do we bring the national NAACP in? Do we have current leaders who are already kind of well known in the movement in Montgomery? And they decided, no, we want somebody who's fresh, who frankly hasn't made people mad yet. And, and Joanne Davidson, who was a civil rights leader, who was one of the founders of the movement, said, you know, there's this new pastor at the Dexter Avenue Church, and he comes from Atlanta, and he can move people with his words. We should bring him in. And they did. And he was 26 years old. And they said, all right, seems like a good idea. They raised their hands. They voted for him, not having a clue, how could they, how that moment would launch Martin Luther King Jr. into the stratosphere, and most importantly, the leadership of the change.
4: just by a show of hands. Dana Bash is with us for the hour. Her new book is The Elections That Changed the World. When we come back with Dana, we're going to leave the history books for just a moment and talk about elections that she has lived through and covered as a journalist. Before we come back, you've heard me on this program talking about relief factor for quite some time, because I believe in taking care of ourselves so that we can enjoy and live life to the fullest. 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More with Dana Bash when we come back. It's Scott Jennings on Salem. Stay with us.
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1: The book is called The Elections That Changed the World. It's brand new, just out in bookstores and Amazon and wherever you order your books. The author is Dana Bash, CNN's chief political correspondent, and she is our special guest conversation this hour on the Scott Jennings Show. Dana, you have spent years questioning people who seek power and win it and sometimes lose it. I want to talk to you about that vantage point that you've had of American politics. Not in the book, because your book ends with Nelson Mandela, but in your career as a journalist, is there an election that you covered that changed or blew up or, you know, fundamentally, changed your understanding of America, American voters?
2: I mean, should I give you the obvious answer because it's the true answer?
1: Yes, please.
2: 2016.
1: 2016, okay. And you thought going into 2016, what about American voters that election changed? Well, I mean, Hillary Clinton did win the popular vote after all.
2: Yeah, I've heard that. I don't know that it's necessarily that it changed my view of American voters. I think it changed my understanding in that, as a reporter, it taught me when I'm out in the field and talking to voters, to really trust and think about what I'm hearing. Mm. For example, I'll give you two examples. I remember I did one story in North Carolina on a college campus about whether Hillary Clinton was, this is in the general election, going to consolidate the Democratic vote and get the Bernie people actually to go out and vote for her. And this was after Sanders had been out there pleading with his supporters to do just that. Go vote for Hillary Clinton. You've got to vote. Get out there. We can't have Donald Trump in the White House. And it was hard for me to find somebody who was heeding Bernie Sanders' call who supported him. Mm. They were like, nope, I'm good. I'm just going to stay home. I'm good. I know he's saying that. I respect him. I love him. I'm not voting for Hillary Clinton. Oh, wow. That was interesting. And then after the Access Hollywood tape came out, just like a day or two, I was going to the Philadelphia suburbs. And I think Ivanka Trump was there doing like a Republican women event. And I was walking around the crowd and there were, you know, all suburban women, highly educated, the swing voter that Hillary Clinton was going for, that, you know, more moderate Republicans tended to get, maybe more socially liberal, fiscally conservative, the sort of traditional country club Republican, for lack of a better way to say it. And almost to a person, Scott, the women who were about Hillary Clinton's age were saying, I don't care about the Access Hollywood thing. That's just him. That's just how he talks. I am not voting for her. I am not voting for her. And I was like, huh. So I started to, I'm not one of the people who was like, oh my goodness, I didn't see this coming. I'm also not one of the people who said Donald Trump is absolutely going to win. I mean, I don't think Donald Trump thought Donald Trump is absolutely going to win. But it's those kinds of conversations that I learned to pay attention more closely to, because they were telling me as much as they could with a megaphone, this is where the election is headed.
1: Dana Bash is our guest here on the Scott Jennings Show. Got about a minute here before we go to break, Dana. You interview a lot of politicians. What is the question that most of them are most practiced at evading? And how do you follow up on those questions to actually get an answer? 1 minute.
2: Boy, this is a tough one. And I'm trying not to evade your question, Scott, for the record.
1: You know, I'll tell you what my observation is that are you running for president? You interview people all the time who are clearly coming on your show. They want attention nationally. And you say, oh, you must be thinking of running for president, right? Oh, well, I'm not here to talk about that. So they're
2: I'm just focused on the midterm.

0: just that, evading it. And yet everybody knows they're kind of full of it. I actually think it would be refreshing, frankly, if somebody just came on and said, well, yeah, of course I'm considering it. It's not time to file yet, but I wouldn't be here if I weren't. I mean, if somebody just was honest about it, it might make
1: Well, you know who just did that? You know who just did that is AOC. Just did that in that New York Times article.
0: She was like,
1: considering it.
0: If Harris doesn't run, I'm telling you, I would underestimate AOC at your own peril. Sometimes history taps you on the shoulder, whether you're ready or not, and it might be time for her. All right, Dana Bash from CNN is
1: the fact that she articulated that she knew that.
0: Oh, yeah. Dana Bash is our guest, CNN chief political correspondent. Her new book is called The Elections That Changed the World. More on that after this.
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7: With SRN News, I'm Keith Peters in Washington. Venezuela's acting president has delivered her first address to the UN General Assembly since coming to power. She's promising elections and says the nation's people will determine the right moment. Delcy Rodriguez says her government has started a political dialogue with opposition sectors to secure a process based on equal conditions for all. Chinese President Xi Jinping has arrived in the United States for talks with President Trump. As she arrives, Trump's Treasury Secretary Scott Bessent announced that the two leaders would extend a trade truce to January. It had been set to expire in November. On Wall Street, the Dow down by 352 points, the Nasdaq dropped 308, the S&P 500 lower by 58, oil near $93 a barrel. This is SRN News.
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17: 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And we are here on Wednesday, September the 23rd, broadcasting live from Birmingham, Michigan. Our special guest this hour, CNN's chief political correspondent, Dana Bash. You see her across the network's coverage of major political events. You see her every day at noon, anchoring the political news of the day there, and you see her on, I guess, every other Sunday morning hosting our flagship Sunday public affairs show called State of the Union. Dana has a new book out called The Elections That Changed the World. They picked 15 elections from world history that really, really changed the world, and talk about whether people at the time they were voting knew they were changing the world. It's quite a fascinating concept. You can order it now. Go to Amazon or wherever you order your books. Or do what I like to do. Go into a bookstore and pick up The Elections That Changed the World. Dana, I'm glad you're here. I want to get back to the book in a second. However, I do have some breaking news I do need to report to the audience. These, and I'm going to actually use CNN's reporting here. The son of Israeli ambassador to the United States has been critically injured in a West Bank ramming attack. The son of Israeli ambassador to the U.S., Yekiel Leiter, was critically injured in a ramming attack in the occupied West Bank on Wednesday afternoon. This is according to regional authorities, one day before Prime Minister Benjamin Netanyahu is scheduled to speak at the United Nations. Nariah Leiter, a reserve soldier manning a checkpoint near the settlement of Beit Horon, was rushed to a hospital in Jerusalem, according to emergency response services. And here is the quote that just makes your heart fall. Nariah needs a miracle, Ambassador Leiter said in a statement on social media. I believe in the power of prayer, and I believe that when the people of Israel unite, miracles happen. The driver of the car, 29-year-old Mahmoud Suleiman, a Palestinian from the nearby village of Beit Ur al-Tata, was shot and killed at the scene of the attack, according to the Palestinian Ministry of Health. Dan, I know you know Ambassador Leiter. I know him well. He's been on the show many times, and we've been together at many events. This news is terrible because he had another son who was actually killed in the fighting with Hamas. I thought we would just take a moment, Dan, and ask our audience to pray for our friend Ambassador Leiter.
1: And as you said, the ambassador said, "I believe in the power of prayer." And he said, "When the people of Israel unite, miracles happen." The fact that this son, Nira, continued to serve in the reserves after his older brother, Moshe, was killed, is, first of all, is just unbelievable, because he didn't have to, but he wanted to. He wanted to be a part of the defense of the country that he loves so much. And we just have to keep praying. And look, what's happening on the West Bank is a complete and total mess. And the ambassador himself has said publicly that the Israeli, in his words, terrorists need to stop going after and in many cases killing Palestinians. And sadly, it is obviously a two-way street. It's just very, very ugly there. And we just, our prayers are definitely with the ambassador. It's just horrible.
0: Yeah, we'll follow this story throughout the day and tomorrow as it unfolds. But it sounds like a very critical situation. So we'll pray for our friend Ambassador Leiter and his son and their entire family. You know, Dana, if I may, you are Jewish, of course, and we've been living through a few years of just, I think, unbelievable times in the world, particularly in the United States, where anti-Semitism is on the rise. Covering stories about Israel and the war and October the 7th and, you know, foreign policy and how the United States deals with Israel. I mean, you have to cover these stories, and whenever you do, you often face a barrage of, I think, anti-Semitic criticism and attacks. How have you processed that as a journalist? I mean, I think sometimes you're facing things that go beyond rhetoric that are actual threats to you, but you got to cover these stories. And I'm sort of curious, as just as a human being and as a Jewish American, how you process all of that for yourself, but also what you see going on elsewhere in our culture.
1: Yeah. Well, first of all, thank you for saying that. And, you know, as a friend, that it is, it's not easy. But I think that we all come to our jobs as journalists, or whatever our job is, particularly as a journalist, with objectivity and fact and truth seeking. It is also true that we come, with who we are, and we can't separate them. And in this case, I don't want to, because, we can cover what is going on in Israel, just like the Jewish Israeli press does, in a very critical, challenging way. But we also, and that's what we do. You know, I do mostly domestic politics. I, of course, have had Prime Minister Netanyahu on a couple of times. And after October 7th, we did a lot more of the coverage of these issues. But yeah, I mean, it's not a fun thing to get attacked for who you are, not what you're reporting. And it's a lot of times very thinly veiled, criticism of what I'm saying.
0: The spike in anti-Semitism, the violence, the rhetoric, the open nature of it among so many people online, in our media, just out in the world, it's shocking. I mean, at levels I just don't think we've seen in our world for decades. Yet here we are, and a lot of this is permeating our political debates here in the United States and frankly around the world. But
1: you
0: certainly
1: global.
0: Have it is global, and it's frightening for a lot of people. Dana, I really appreciate you being here today. I want to get back to your book for a moment. It's called The Elections That Changed the World. You picked out 15 elections where, in your opinion, the world really changed. And for our audience here at the Scott Jennings Show, there's an election that you focused on that I think there'll be a lot of interest in, and that is the 1966 California gubernatorial race. Take us back to 1966. Who was in it, and why'd you pick it?
1: A guy named Ronald Reagan was in that race. And, you know, David Fisher and I talked about, obviously, Reagan was a pivotal figure, and his elections, plural, had consequences. But we decided to not do perhaps the obvious, which was his presidential run and his two terms, and go back in time to when he ran for governor successfully in California. And the reason is because it redefined conservatism. And what was happening just 2 years beforehand was Barry Goldwater ran for president, and he got trounced. I mean, it was a huge Lyndon Johnson landslide. And there were so many people who were writing the obituary of the notion of conservatives and conservative ideology and philosophy and saying, oh, that's going to be dead and gone for generations. Well, they discounted a guy named Ronald Reagan, who had been an actor. He had been actually been a Democrat until 1962. But he had slowly but surely been more interested in conservative ideology and the philosophy behind conservatism. And he, in 1964, gave what is now known as the speech, a long speech on behalf of Barry Goldwater and explaining why he went from being a Democrat to a Republican and talking about, all the great things about being a conservative. And that caught the attention of politicos, and people in California convinced him, he was very reluctant, but convinced him, you know what, just try it. Just try this politics thing. We think you'll be good at it. And he was. And he pretty much single-handedly turned around the conservative movement. And it's because the realization was, for the people who absolutely believed in these ideals, it wasn't that was being dismissed. It was the messenger wasn't right to get across the conservative ideas. And Ronald Reagan was that guy, and he could do it, and he could do it in his aw shucks way. And he did. And he won in California. And then, of course, later became president.
0: That speech you reference is called A Time for Choosing, and it was given on October 27th, 1964. So right at the end of the campaign, of course, Goldwater was losing. But after he gives this speech, he raises $1 million for Goldwater's campaign and generates, mm-hmm. Quite a bit of interest in the campaign. But as you say, a lot of interest in himself. And so Goldwater loses, but then he turns right around and Reagan makes this interesting and life-changing and history-changing run for governor of California. Let me ask you this. Do you, as you think about it, and you've written about Reagan here from 66, he came from the world of entertainment. Do you see a line, some connective tissue between what Reagan did in 64 and then 66 and then ultimately becoming president, and how Donald Trump ultimately catapulted himself from entertainment into the presidency?
1: 100%. And the line, I would even say it's a very different background, but I would even say Obama had the same instincts, and all three of them, their instincts are understanding how to perform for the cameras. I mean, Reagan was an actor, and he was brilliant at it. We read in the book about how some of his opponents before the debate, they didn't even know what hit them, because when the photographers came in, he just posed and put his arm up as if he's, waving and saying thank you. They click the camera and everybody else looks like they're cross-eyed, and he looks like he's, winning a debate and winning a campaign. He was just genius at it. And Obama obviously was not a trained actor, but he knew how to perform. And of course, Donald Trump had years and years in front of many kinds of cameras, not the least of which was the reality show that he did. And he understood how to communicate that way. But I think the biggest thing for Trump wasn't just that, but he understood the modern technology at the time, which was Twitter. In 2016, and he got it. And that is such a huge asset. And I would even think it is a prerequisite for people to really do well, is to understand what technology they're on the cusp of that's changing and get on it and get in front of it. I mean, frankly, Adolf Hitler.
0: You have to skate to where the puck is going on that front. And Reagan realized that about the television, and, Trump realized it about social media. You wonder what the next thing will be. Let's say an AOC type candidacy pops up, where will she focus her energies on sort of next level communications? 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
17: 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We wrap up after this. Stay with us.
18: 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Ryan, I think we're all hyper aware of the fact that the markets have been volatile as of late. What I think most of us are wondering is, what can we do about it?
19: It's the consistency. It's having the plan for your income and retirement. Any income that you're having coming in from your portfolio should not be dependent on the stock market getting you a 5% rate of return or a 4% or 10% or whatever it happens to be. You want that to be unaffected by the market so that when we have times like these where we have so much volatility, you're not stressed about, do I have enough? Am I still going to be able to retire when I want? You want to have this consistent plan. 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
17: All right, rounding out the show here on Wednesday, September 23rd, with CNN's chief political correspondent, Dana Bash. She has a brand new book out. If you love politics and history, and if you're listening to me, you probably do, you're going to want to pick up this book. It's called The Elections That Changed the World. Dana's picked out 15 pivotal elections in world history that really did change the course of human history. I think you're going to love it. A lot of interesting stuff in there. We just talked about a big chapter on Reagan's winning the gubernatorial campaign in California. Dana, I want to spend the last 5 minutes together
0: I love a little lightning round. And okay. By the way, I love the idea that I am the one asking you questions today and not the other way around. This is a
1: You're so happy right now.
0: Yeah, I am. After 9.5 years of answering your questions, here I am. My. How the turntables. All right. Here we go. Number one, short answer only. Okay. Most underrated president in American history.
1: James Garfield.
0: Number two, best political interview you've ever done. And I recognize best could be, like best could mean you made the most news. It could be like, but I'll let you define best.
1: I would say I'm going to define best as craziest, which is after the 2016 debate with where Marco Rubio challenged Donald Trump on the size of his hands, asking the president, now president, live on television with his wife standing there about that moment.
0: Wow.
1: Not on my bingo card. That was not what I went to school for.
0: All right. Wildest live on air thing you've ever seen on set or on a show at CNN?
1: I mean, every time I watch the 10 o'clock show.
0: You know, I'll give you my answer for you. I think you and Jake also, I mean, the top
1: thing. Oh, that. Yeah.
0: I mean, watching the, Biden sort of malfunction in real time. You know, I actually think
1: you said set. Let me ask you this. So I was thinking about the show. I agree. It's for sure the debate.
0: Let's break from the lightning round for just 2 seconds. When you saw Biden begin to malfunction, you're moderating that debate. I know you had a game plan for what you wanted to do in that debate, but did that change your calculus on the fly there?
1: 100%. We had a game plan for everything except that.
0: Crazy. I mean, just crazy. All right, back to the lightning round. Toughest person to get a straight answer from.
1: Scott Jennings.
0: That's not true. I'm the most candid contributor you have. I answer you all the time.
1: I would say it's a tie between Hakeem Jeffries and Mike Johnson. And Mike Johnson, honestly. It's a tie.
0: Interesting. All right. For your own point of view as you go on the air, what's a better source of political truth, polls or voters at a diner?
1: I would say, generally speaking, voters at a diner give you more insight into the moment. Polls give you a wider view. Mm-hmm. I know that's just not the answer you were looking for, but they're different.
0: What's a political prediction that you made on the air that you got wrong spectacularly?
1: Oh my gosh. This is just recent. I thought very wrongly that once President Trump endorsed Darlene Graham, that it would clear the field, and it didn't.
0: Yeah, interesting. All right. Let's see. We got less than a minute to go. What is one thing that cable TV gets wrong about political coverage?
1: We only have 1 minute?
0: Yeah. Well, now you got 30 seconds.
1: I think our instinct is to do the here and the now, and the horse race is what is in front of us. But I do think we need to do more of what we say we want, which is more of the substance.
0: 5 seconds. Dream interview. Someone you haven't talked to, but you're desperate to interview before the end of your career.
1: King Charles.
0: King Charles. All right. That's Dana Bash, CNN's chief political correspondent. She has a brand new book, The Elections That Changed the World. 15 pivotal moments that shaped how we live. Dana, congratulations on the book. Thank you for giving us a whole hour.
1: Scott, common sense for the American people. Thank you so much for having me.
0: Of course, you're brilliant. I love you, and I'll see you soon. We're done for the day. We'll be back in Kentucky tomorrow. Thanks for listening.
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29: News this hour from Town Hall. I'm Keith Peters in Washington. President Trump met Chinese President Xi Jinping in person at a large ceremony at Joint Base Andrews today, something that concerns Mississippi Republican Senator Roger Wicker. Wicker said President Trump needs to remember Xi Jinping is a brutal, unelected, and oppressive dictator.
30: I would have suggested the president not invite Xi Jinping to Washington for such a lavish welcome here in the United States of America. Based on all of the troubling issues we have with President Xi and the Chinese Communist Party.
29: Trump was on the tarmac to welcome his counterpart's plane instead of waiting for him to drive up to the White House. Changes are ahead for fast food giant McDonald's.
31: The company will spend $8 billion over the next decade to modernize restaurants. On the menu, McDonald's will introduce grilled chicken sandwiches and wraps and experiment with products like egg bites and bowls for customers who want healthier protein. The restaurant modernization plan includes lockers to handle delivery orders more easily and more visible coffee preparation. McDonald's is also deploying its Arch IQ system, developed with Google, that improves order accuracy with artificial intelligence and automates inventory management and scheduling. I'm Ed Donahue.
4: Three people have filed lawsuits against Six Flags Magic Mountain, claiming they suffered traumatic brain injuries from the park's famous X2 roller coaster. The lawsuits filed Monday follow a recent settlement over a wrongful death case involving the same ride. On Wall Street, the Dow down by 352 points, the NASDAQ dropping 308, the S&P 500 declining 58. More on these stories at townhall.com.
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4: First, the Kennedy Center. Now, President Trump's aides may want his name on another iconic Washington landmark.
9: They're reportedly considering adding the president's name to Ford's Theater, where President Abraham Lincoln was assassinated in 1865. Staff members are circulating a list of government sites that could potentially have the president's name added to them, including Ford's Theater, according to reports citing people familiar with the discussions. An administration official told news outlets that the idea had been discussed, but they weren't sure about the status.
4: Correspondent Bill Alexander reporting. Venezuela's acting president, Delcy Rodriguez, has delivered her first address to the UN General Assembly since coming to power. She's promising elections and says the nation's people will determine the right moment. Rodriguez took over in Venezuela after the U.S. overthrew Nicolas Maduro. News and analysis at townhall.com. From Washington, I'm Keith Peters. A federal judge has ordered Texas to install air conditioning in all of its prisons by the end of 2029.
10: The ruling was hailed as a major victory by advocates who have fought for years for air conditioning in prisons across the state, where summer heat routinely soars above 100 degrees Fahrenheit. U.S. District Judge Robert Pittman said in a 150-page order that the Texas Department of Criminal Justice must immediately begin developing a plan for the installations. He ruled that a lack of air conditioning violates the constitutional right to not be given cruel and unusual punishments. John Scott reporting.
4: Italy's Senate has given final approval to legislation paving the way for a return to nuclear power. The vote marks a major step in Premier Giorgia Meloni's drive to bolster energy security and meet climate goals, even though the construction of reactors is many years away. More at townhall.com.
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12: From the Fox 45 Weather Center, overnight clearing skies, cooler in the low 50s. Thursday looks dry and breezy with a little more sunshine. Highs creeping up to the upper 60s. Friday looks very nice, but still breezy with more sunshine and highs reaching the low 70s. Saturday and Sunday will be breezy to windy with temperatures still in the 60s to low 70s. With your Fox 45 Weather Authority, I'm Chief Meteorologist George Bailey for Talk Radio 680 WCVM.
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0: You know, I love Judge Judy. I really do. She's a great lady. I don't know where she is politically speaking. I suspect she may be, well, she may be a little too, maybe she's a moderate. I don't think she's a flaming liberal. But Judge Judy is a patriot. Hello, everybody. Welcome to the Todd Stearns Radio Show. Great to have you with us today. I want you to write down our telephone number. You will need this if you plan on calling into the program today. Our telephone number, 901-260-5926. Again, that's 901-260-5926. Judy Scheinland is her name. And, of course, many of you, I think most of us, know her as Judge Judy. And a woman who has been blessed with a hefty dose of common sense. Honest to goodness. She is a very practical woman, you know, born, by the way, in New York City. And has just an incredible story, a life story and career. And she's a brilliant legal mind. She was also a corporate lawyer back in the day. And then jumped into the entertainment industry and really became a celebrity, a beloved celebrity. She had a great book, her very first book, Don't Pee on My Leg and Tell Me It's Raining. That sort of tells you all you need to know about the lovely Judge Judy. Anyway, she's ramping up her career and doing the podcast. And so the other day, she was on this podcast, and I think, like a lot of Americans, she's just done. She's done with the left. She's done with these radical Democrats. And the Democrats of today are not even the Democrats of the 1990s. I mean, these, you know, going back to, and a lot of people don't like to talk about this, you know, William Jefferson Clinton. And yes, he was chasing around the interns in the Oral Office back in the day. And I am not justifying that. I'm not dismissing that. The guy was a creep. He was a freak. A freaky deek. That's who Bill Clinton was. And no doubt about it. But he was an old school Southern Democrat. He wasn't some sort of a radical leftist like the types we have now. So when you look back at Bill Clinton and his presidency, I mean, he's almost a Republican based on what today's Democrats believe. You know, the survey that came out yesterday, and a very disturbing. We've got all the we have the survey itself posted on ToddStearns.com. 33% of Democrats would be okay if Trump got assassinated. 33%, ladies and gentlemen. How do you live in the same country with people who think that it's okay to kill somebody just because you disagree with them politically? That's why Charlie Kirk is dead. That's why, and you know, people, I don't know, it's the, they don't have the long-term memory, right? They don't remember what it was like back in the day. I remember when President Trump ran for office the first time. Any of you remember that time? It was not all tiptoeing through the tulips. The leftist targeted the Trump rallies. Do you remember this? They targeted the Trump rallies. They literally attacked conservative young people, leaving them bloodied and beaten in the streets. They were beating up grandmas. And a lot of folks forgot about that. I do not forget, ladies and gentlemen. My mind like a steel trap. I do not forget. I remember what they did to our people, leaving them bloodied and beaten in the streets. And for what? Their only crime was wanting to make America. In some cases, their only crime was wearing a red MAGA hat. Remember the Covington Catholic High School kid? Remember him? What CNN did to that poor teenage boy? And now that kid is, he has more money than he knows what to do with, thanks to the legal settlement there. But it was an ugly time. And people are just, are you sensing it? People are just exhausted. And I know that, look, the economy's in the cramper right now and diesel prices out the wazoo. I get all of that. But can we just set that aside for, we're going to talk about that a little bit later on in the show. But can we talk about just specifically the Democrats for just a moment. Who in their right mind would ever want to give these people power again? And let me just say this. If you stay home on election day and you don't get out and vote, well, you're voting for a Democrat. I mean, that's it. In my mind, you're just as bad as the Democrats. So people are just tired of it. And Judge Judy is tired of it too. People crap it all over our country. We live in the greatest nation on the face of the earth, ladies and gentlemen. Don't you ever let anybody tell you otherwise. This is one of the reasons why people are trying to come into our country. They're literally storming the gates of our borders. They're dumping their kids into America because they know that America is a great place. You've got all these Democrats out there, and they're trying to tell you that America is some sort of a cesspool of evil, and it is not a cesspool of evil. It is the greatest freaking nation on the planet. And I don't know, every now and again, maybe all of us conservatives need a swift kick in the buttocks, and we need to understand what is going on here. Now, I get it. I completely understand why everybody's angry with the Republicans, and they should be. As a matter of fact, Stephen Miller coming out yesterday and saying what we've been saying on this program for a very long time is that if the Republican midterms, it is all because of Majority Leader John Thune. That's it. That's it. Period. I absolutely believe that. But again, look at what we have to deal with here, ladies and gentlemen. We are dealing with a very dangerous time in American history. And this is one of those moments where I think all of us have to rise up and say, you know, I know some of you just want to sit back in the lazy boy and you want to watch it all play out. We can't do that. We can't do it. The communists are inside the gates and they are surging. So all of us have a choice to make. I think Judge Judy made her choice. And I want you to, this is Judge Judy talking about America. I want you to listen to it. Take a listen.
1: Next year, and this gets political, which I don't mind. I have a house and I have a home. I consider America my home. America has been good to me. I think that it's the greatest country in the world. If you don't like this country, go somewhere else. Don't come to the greatest country in the world, the most successful country in the world, and say, I want to change it. There are other countries that are the something else that you want. Go there. Go there. But don't come into my home. America is my home. Don't come into my home and say, I want to change it. They say, I want to give more people opportunity. I want to change certain things, the way we do business. But we are a capitalist country that revered excellence, that revered entrepreneurship, that revered all the things that made us great, that produced an Apple, an Amazon, AI, whether you like it or not, it's there. It produced the Salk vaccine, it produced all of the major inroads in medicine. And we did that because we encouraged brilliance and excellence. We gave them, those people, a push. They were in gifted classes, which I know public schools used to have. Now it's taboo. You said everybody should be equal. Well, everybody's not equal. Some people are tall. Some people are short. Some people are musical. Some people are not. Some people have big breasts. Some people have no breasts. They're different. Don't come into my house, which is a perfect house, and tell me, looks nice from the outside, but I'm going to change it inside to make it more of what we like, a more vanilla gray, everything muted colors. Look, that's the way we should be living today. Don't come here to redecorate. You don't like my house? Stay in your own house or find a different house.
0: Yeah, that reminds me. We got a Dolly Parton update. Don't just remind me of that. Thank you, Judge Judy. Yeah, I agree with every single thing that this woman said. By the way, Judge Judy, she is a very pragmatic person, and I think Judge Judy probably many people in this audience share Judge Judy's philosophy about life. And she has actually endorsed candidates from, well, she endorsed Nikki Haley in 2024. She supported Michael Bloomberg, who was the Republican turned independent toward turned Democrat, back to independent candidate. So she's kind of all over the place, but she's a very pragmatic sort of person. And she holds to very traditional beliefs. And Judge Judy is right here. All of these people coming in, like Rashida Tlaib and Ilhan Omar and her husband, brother, and Zohran Mamdani, coming into the country, we open up our arms and we welcome these people, and they spit in our face, and then they tell us they're going to spend their time, they're going to spend their energy, they're going to do whatever they can to change America. I mean, you've got a woman running for office in the state of Maine who actually said she wants to use her seat in Congress to send money back to Somalia. And that's what Judge Judy's talking about here. Why are all these people coming here and wanting to change our way of life? That's not how the immigration system was ever supposed to work. That's not how it was meant to work. So it really, instead of the poor, hungry masses yearning to breathe free, we're getting a bunch of radicalized immigrants who want to destroy America from within. And now one of them is the mayor of the largest city in the nation. And Judge Judy's right. You know what? If you don't love our country, go somewhere else. Go somewhere else. So I say good for you, Judge Judy. And you know, there was a time when most of the people in the Hollywood, and some of you old timers, the boomers, some of you boomers out there will remember these days when most of the Hollywood celebrities were just like Judge Judy. Many of them were actually very conservative. Of course, John Wayne, chief among them. But do you remember the old school days when Hollywood was actually pro-America? When Hollywood was, they were putting out great movies. Mr. Smith Goes to Washington, Sergeant York, all of the John Wayne movies, the Clint Eastwood movies, Dirty Harry. But then they decided to jettison all of that. Hollywood said, no, we don't want to represent American values anymore. As a matter of fact, they went after all of the, and I wrote a chapter in the book. Hold on. Here we go. Yes, here we go. The Golden Age, How Trump Saved America. I've got an entire chapter on how Hollywood declared war on traditional American values. Bear with me as I scroll. I'll tell you exactly what chapter. Here we go. The Beverly Hillbillies are a threat to democracy. Chapter 17 in the Golden Age. They literally, Hollywood literally wanted to remove any show that made America look great. And that's what they did. So thank God for somebody like Judge Judy, who's still willing to say what needs to be said. So many others in Hollywood, and I hear from a lot of these folks, conservatives in the entertainment industry, in Hollywood, on Broadway, and they're just terrified. They're absolutely terrified of letting anybody know that they, you know, support America, or maybe they like Donald Trump or J.D. Vance. God forbid J.D. Vance. They are scared to death that they will lose their careers if anybody finds out that they happen to hold conservative values. And on Broadway especially, if you are a born-again Christian, that's it. That's the death knell for your career. So again, it didn't used to be like this. But we have turned a blind eye. So many churches, first of all, moms and dads disengaged. Moms and dads, they don't give a rip what their kids are learning in school anymore. They don't care. They're doing too many other things. They're more interested in the travel teams and all of that stuff. That's what's consuming moms and dads these days. So they're not paying attention to what the kids are learning. And then you've got the schools, and they're completely screwed up. Then you've got the churches, and the churches were actually preaching morality to the kids. I don't know what the heck they're preaching nowadays, but it's not that. And so we're supposed to be surprised that the country's going to hell in a handbasket? Let me tell you something. We are living in very dangerous times, and Donald Trump saved this country from going over the cliff. And if we're not careful, And if we're not careful, we're going to end up shoving ourselves over the cliff by reversing all of the great things that Donald Trump has done. And if you elect Democrats or you stay home on Election Day, the midterms, shame on you, because you will be just as guilty. We have got to save the country from the communist at all costs. That has to be the rally cry now. It has to be. All right, got to take a break. 901-260-5926. That's 901-260-5926. Great show coming up. Liz Peek is going to be here, our good friend, one of the good guys, good gals at Fox News. And a little bit later, this

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ladies and gentlemen, I love America, and I'm glad that Judge Judy loves America. And my question to you is it all worth saving, or do we just throw in the towel? And I know things are not good. I know. I get it. I completely get it. But you know what? We've got more at stake here, and we can't allow our kids and our grandkids to grow up in a communist country. We just can't do that. That's not who we are. So, ladies and gentlemen, we all have a choice to make. We all have a decision to make here. Are we going to get involved? Are we going to go and vote in the midterms? Or are we just going to stay home and, pardon me, but piss away an opportunity to save America? I mean, it's really up to, it's up to you. 901-260-5926. That's 901-260-5926. Now, hear me on this. Look, just because we say something or, you know, we're critical of the president doesn't mean we're anti-Trump. It doesn't mean that I'm a doom and gloomer. Not at all. We're always going to call out the White House when I think they're doing something they ought not to be doing, or they're going back on a promise they made. That's called accountability. You know, if I'm not a yes man, nobody writes me a check and tells me what to say. That's not how we operate here. But we are going to be fair. We are going to be balanced. And I'm always going to be honest with you, ladies and gentlemen. You may not agree with me, but at least you know it is my honest opinion. All right, we got to take a break. 901-260-5926. This is the Todd Stern Show.

0: With SRN News, I'm John Scott. Chinese President Xi Jinping is in Washington. As he arrived, Trump's Treasury Secretary Scott Bessent announced the two leaders would extend a trade truce to January. It had been set to expire in November. Southwestern Mexico bracing for heavy rain and mudslides after Polo became a major hurricane in the Pacific. Forecasters also warning that another system heading toward Hawaii could bring catastrophic flooding to the island later in the week. Polo expected to skirt Mexico's Guerrero State, submerging coastal areas with up to 6 inches of rain through Thursday. A man was executed in Texas for a triple killing committed during a robbery attempt at a rural home 1 week after another man convicted in that case was put to death. Kershawn Ramey, pronounced dead at the state penitentiary in Huntsville. This is SRN News.
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7: Yeah, welcome back, everybody. It's the Todd Stearns Radio Show. And coming up next week, very excited. I'll be in California, and we're working out the arrangements now. We're going to try to do a couple of the shows from out at the Spiritual Leadership Conference at Lancaster Baptist Church and West Coast Baptist College. Next week, we're also recording our special for the Golden Age, C-SPAN, the C-SPAN book channel. is going to be doing a one-hour special. Dylan, I can tell you're really excited about do you watch, are you an avid watcher of the C-SPAN book channel?
12: This might be the first time that I watched the C-SPAN book channel.
7: I bet you didn't even know there was such a thing.
12: I didn't know that you could watch a book channel on TV.
7: Yeah, it's kind of like Braille, just, you know, put your hand up to the, I'm just kidding. That's,
12: I'm sure it's great. I just
7: very inappropriate.
12: Know. I'll watch you, Todd.
7: Thank you, Dylan. Thank you. So it's going to be a lot of, no, I'm going to promise you this. They're going to be like, what the heck just happened? What did we just see on the C-SPAN book channel? I think ratings are going to spike.
12: Yeah, you got to shake it up a little bit.
7: Speaking of shaking it up, have you heard, what is this story? It involves Mountain Dew and Sasquatch. Have you heard this story?
12: I can't say that I have. No.
7: It's, all right, here we go. This is an actual story. Fox Business, Sophia Compton is the writer, the author. According to Fox, Hard Mountain Dew offers $1 million bounty to anybody who can prove that Bigfoot is real. According to the article here, Hard Mountain Dew is offering this $1 million prize, and you've got to be 21 years or older. Oh, I didn't realize there was such a thing. So this is Mountain Dew that they sing about in the bluegrass songs.
12: Oh, yeah. Yeah. The real stuff.
7: They call it that good old Mountain Dew, and those who refuse it are few. The buzzards in the sky get so drunk they can't fly, drinking good old Mountain Dew.
12: Yeah, and I recently just learned what that actually was, because maybe I'm a little slow, but honestly, I think this prize pool should be a little bit higher, because haven't we been looking for Sasquatch for like 30 years?
7: Oh, longer than that, yeah. And the Loch Ness Monster, yeah. I mean, so anyway, $1 million, which is pretty good money. I mean, still, it's, here's my thing though. It just seems to me that after you've had, I don't know, a six pack of Hard Mountain Dew, you're probably going to see a lot of Sasquatches.
12: Yeah. Yeah.
7: I'm just saying.
12: Who's to say?
7: According to Erica Taylor, the senior brand director for Hard Mountain Dew, quote, Hard Mountain Dew has always been about chasing bold experiences, and Bigfoot Bounty takes that mindset to the next level. According to Hard Mountain Dew, you know, they can't say that word enough in this article. According to Hard Mountain Dew, entries will be evaluated using standards developed with Bigfoot researcher Bryce Johnson, who has appeared in and produced a docuseries exploring reports of the creature. In order to, now here we go, these are the rules, because I know there are people right now in Hendersonville, North Carolina, and they're glued to the radio. Because, you know, Bigfoot's over there somewhere, lurking about in the Blue Ridge Mountains.
12: Yeah, yeah.
7: I think I've seen it.
12: Should submit.
7: In order to be considered for the $1 million grand prize, participants must submit compelling evidence that meets the contestants' verification requirements, including at least four types of supporting material. This is a lot. Examples listed by the company include alleged Bigfoot footprints, Bigfoot handprints, thermal imaging, hair samples, audio recordings, environmental evidence, and photographs purportedly showing the creature. Wow, that's a lot.
12: Seriously, if I'm Bigfoot, I'm scared now more than ever. How old is Bigfoot? Is he just an immortal being?
7: I don't know what, 78, 90?
12: He's got to be getting up there.
7: Yeah, got to be. Slowing down.
12: Yeah, so maybe he's easier to find. I don't know.
7: I thought, in all honesty, I was, believe it or not, of all places, New Jersey, and I thought, oh, my God, that's Bigfoot. And it turned out to be Chris Christie.
12: Ah, yeah.
7: Yeah, it's
12: easy mistake there.
7: Krispy Kreme is what we called them back in the day. So environmental evidence. So would they, that be like poop droppings?
12: Has to be.
7: Gotta be. It's, I love this idea. I want to know, are you know, because you know right now there are probably teams of Gen Z guys that are out there. They came home and said, Mom, Dad, I'm leaving college. I'm taking a semester off and I'm going into the woods and I'm looking for Bigfoot.
12: Yeah. Yeah, you're probably right. I don't know if they're ever going to find Bigfoot, though. That's the thing. Because I feel like I've seen reality shows that are up there with the ghost hunting shows that are the similar, you know, similar stature. Like, you can't find a ghost, you can't find Bigfoot. That's like the same thing.
7: A $1 million. So I didn't, oh, so hard Mountain Dew is malt liquor. Oh, God. They're going to be seeing stuff more than Mountain, than Bigfoots. I can tell you that right now. All right, 901-260-5926. If you've seen Bigfoot, let us know. We'll pass along the contact information. I don't know, you might be eligible for a prize. $1 million. You know what? I'll throw in a copy of The Golden Age. If somebody's, oh, here's the deal. If somebody's out there, we need to get them a copy of The Golden Age, and we can get Bigfoot reading The Golden Age, like on a, I don't know, a stump.
12: Yeah. Do you think that he reads?
7: I really don't know. I'm winging it right
12: now. Good question, though. Who knows? Does he speak English?
7: He could know sign language like the monkeys.
12: Yeah.
7: Right?
12: Well, he's been in America long enough. Like, you know, he's probably learned our culture.
7: Well, you'd be surprised. A lot of folks crossing that border still can't speak English. And of course, a lot of them need a shave too. I'm just saying. All right. We need to stop. This is terrible. So good luck to all of you Bigfoot hunters out there. 901-260-5926. You know what? Lady Bick ought to jump in and like co-sponsor.
12: Oh, yeah.
7: Or Nair.
12: Yeah, yeah.
7: I'm not sure we want to see a denuded Bigfoot, though.
12: Oh, yeah. I don't know. That's the terrifying to think about.
7: Would be Andre the Giant or something? I don't know.
12: Maybe he's Bigfoot and he just shaves.
7: 901-260-5926. Speaking of crazy people, Senator Tommy Tuberville calling out transgender people from the Senate floor this week. I want you to take a listen to Cut 30.
13: The fact that many, listen to this, that many airline pilots, flight attendants, and air traffic controllers are part of the furry community. Lord help us. It's terrifying when you think about this. When you walk onto a commercial flight, it's possible that the pilot flying your plane could have a deranged fetish of dressing up like an animal.
7: What?
13: You can't make this up.
7: What?
13: It is the best interest of our country to bring back mental institutions as a normal part of our society instead of sweeping it under the rug. Otherwise, we're just sitting ducks until the next gender-confused person decides to show up at our churches or our schools and start committing acts of violence.
7: I have questions here, lots of questions. So is the senator suggesting that there are, at this very moment, somewhere over America, there is an airline pilot who is dressed like a furry animal?
12: Could you imagine trying to get into a plane and you're just brushed in the face by a tail? It's just a furry tail. Oh, pardon me.
7: Pardon me, ma'am. I just can't. You watch the airline pilots walking to the plane and they've got a big bushy tail sticking out the wazoo.
12: They got the litter box behind them.
7: Oh my God. That's terrible. The flight attendants are preparing the, I don't know, for everybody else is eating what, you know, chicken or fish, and the pilot's eating kibbles and bits?
12: Yeah, they have a storage container just right there filled with cat food.
7: Meow mix? Is that?
12: That's
7: geez,
12: terrible.
7: Jeez, a Lou. And here's the thing. Well, and we've heard these reports before, and actually it was a couple of weeks ago. There was a flight that had to make an emergency landing because the pilot and the co-pilot got into it. And I didn't even think anything of it, Dylan, when I was reading the story, and one of the flight attendants said, yeah, they were fighting like cats and dogs. I had no idea.
12: Because they are cats and dogs.
7: Meow, wow, wow, wow, wow. Good golly. And you think it's bad enough you got passengers seeing dead people on the plane. Mm-hmm. It's bad enough that you got LaQuisha and Shirondolo going at it, like, well, you know, in the middle of the plane. And now you got the pilots. Unbelievable. This is why I prefer driving.
12: Yeah, I'm never flying again.
7: I'm going to take my chances at Buc-ee's. This is an insane segment. I'm sorry. So Senator Tuberville, I mean, and again, this is from the floor of the Senate. He's not out on the campaign trail. He's not in Tuscaloosa, you know, just riffing. He is saying in front of God and Country and Marsha Blackburn that there are pilots in America who dress up as animals, and they're flying you around. Unbelievable. This is America. 901-260-5926, our telephone number. That's 901-260-5926. Do you understand why you have to, I don't care what you're doing, you get your blessed assurance out of the lazy boy and you go and vote. Because I don't know about you, but I don't want my flight attendant scratching around and sniffing somebody's behind as they're coming on the plane. Theoretically speaking. We'll be right back.
14: About to back up and bring it. You're with Todd Starnes.
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0: So I just got a text message from the great Paul Shanklin. He says, Starnes, this could now explain some of the strange, some of the odd, unusual behavior that's been happening at the TSA checkpoints now. I remember, and he's right. What was it, a couple of weeks ago? Where was I going? I was out to Calvary Chapel, Chino Hills. I was flying out of Memphis International. Yeah, I always get pulled aside for the extra special screening, and I couldn't figure out why the TSA agent was sniffing my butt. So it makes perfect sense now.
1: That's just a regular thing, procedural.
0: Yeah. And then that, you know, they brought in the lady, and the next thing I know, I'm like, ma'am, why are you licking my hair? I don't understand that. What's going on? I think she was a feline. She was shedding too, all over the place. It was not a.
1: I just think if you should be an animal that's flying, it shouldn't be a cat or a dog.
0: I don't get it. Unless you're a mascot.
1: Yeah.
0: Or like a football team. I don't understand that. I don't understand. And I don't want to understand.
1: can we get the hawk?
0: Caw. Wait a second. Is that no? I get my bird signal. You know what? We've got the Ducks Unlimited people. I may have to. Maybe they could help me out with my bird calls. 901-260-5926. I just want to apologize, ladies and gentlemen. I'm not sure what happened this hour of the program. I do want to circle back because, we're going to get into this. We're going to go through some of the great successes that President Trump has had. And the Republicans are just, they're so inept. And I know they don't mean to be, but they really are. They don't understand what the message ought to be going into the midterm elections. And there needs to be a message about the great successes of Donald J. Trump. And again, this is why I wrote The Golden Age. If you have any doubt about Donald Trump, I urge you to read this book. And every single doubt you have will fade away. You say, Todd, but wait a second. What about the bromance between Trump and Ma'am Domney? I don't know. I don't understand it. Did it make me mad? Yeah, it did. It really frustrated me. You know why? And here's, again, what is the current talking point for all of the Republicans out there? That communism is bad. That socialism is evil. So what did our president do? He stands right alongside evil, and he puts his hand around his shoulder. I wish I could tell you why, but you can't dwell on that. It's messed up. No doubt about it. But there are so many bigger things at play here. And it is going to require all of us working together. I want to play, this is Rob Bluey, our good buddy from the Daily Signal. He's the executive editor, and he was on one of the shows yesterday. And here's what he had to say. Cut 31.
2: Is there any way, Rob, for Republicans to get away from this price issue that the war has, in fact, led to a direct increase in diesel and gas prices and all the trickle-down effects of that?
3: Maybe change the subject, Kelly.
2: Yeah.
3: Your poll, the NBC poll, showed that Republicans still hold a decisive advantage on border security, crime, and immigration. So if they can focus perhaps on the successes in those areas, maybe voters don't pay as much attention.
0: Border security, crime, immigration. We ought to be shouting that from the mountaintops. And here's the reason why. When you look at the polling data, those are issues that are still very important to voters. And the fact of the matter is, Donald Trump shut down our border. Brilliant, brilliant strategy. Great success story. This president has declared a war on crime. Crime numbers across the entire nation are down. But take a look at Memphis, Tennessee, where Donald Trump came in and crime is cut in half. Donald Trump did that. Republicans did that. And then you've got the immigration issue, where we are deporting people. Are we deporting at the levels we should be? No, we're not. But you know what? We've got to take the win where we can, and this is a win. So there you go, ladies and gentlemen. Those are three things that we can get out there and we can campaign on that aren't going to drive people nuts. Border security, crime, and immigration. And again, President Trump needs to stay as far away from New York City and Zohra Mamdani as possible. Whoever is advising the president right now is hurting the midterm effort. I mean, it's really that simple because it's a mess. And then you've got some Republicans out there, and we'll play some audio. We had a Republican candidate on yesterday. And again, setting the table here, and with regard to the high prices for ground beef, and the guy says, well, you know what? Eat more turkey. Yeah. So let him eat turkey. Yeah, that's not a good campaign message. You gotta fine tune it a little bit. I mean, I like, a turkey sandwich along with the next guy, but you give me a burger, that's what Americans want. The French eat the turkey. 901-260-5. No, you know what? I'm taking that back. I don't want to get a hate mail from the French. They are particularly nasty when they send their messages. So anyway, we'll talk more about this later. Coming up in the next hour, Liz Peek is going to drop by. Also, Karen Waldrop, who is the Chief Operations Officer for Ducks Unlimited. There is a nationwide federal duck stamp art contest. This is going to be a great conversation. Looking forward to it and talking to the good people over at Ducks Unlimited. Don't forget, at the break, ladies and gentlemen, head over to ToddStearns.com. Read all of our great stories. We have a story we just posted about a high school in Tennessee under fire because they recited the Lord's Prayer together. No, it's these atheists. They're out of control. ToddStearns.com. Go read that story. Hang tight, everybody. We'll be right back.

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5: This hour from Town Hall, I'm John Scott. Chinese President Xi Jinping is in Washington. The leader of the Chinese Communist Party was greeted by President Trump on the tarmac at Joint Base Andrews. Secretary of State Marco Rubio says it's vital for the two leaders to talk.
6: The United States and China are the two largest economies in the world. The United States and China are probably the two most powerful militaries in the world. The relationship between the United States and China will define the 21st century. What happens in that relationship? The idea that we would not interact with them at the highest levels is irresponsible. It's outrageous. We have to.
5: The Chinese president received a rare plainside greeting from President Trump, who was there to welcome his counterpart on the tarmac instead of waiting for him to drive up to the White House. It's Xi's first visit to Washington in a decade. The FBI investigating a hack on its jobs website.
7: The FBI took its jobs website, FBIjobs.gov, offline after a hacking group claimed it had stolen personal data from the website. Shiny Hunters claimed responsibility for the hack in a message circulating on social media that also says the group gives the Bureau 1 week to correct or remove what it says are false allegations about the group contained in an FBI public advisory from May. The FBI's May advisory characterized Shiny Hunters as threat actors and describes Shiny Hunters as a cyber criminal group specializing in large-scale data breaches and extortion. I'm Lisa Dwyer.
5: A man convicted of fatally shooting three people during a robbery attempt in Texas has been put to death 1 week after the execution of the other man convicted in the crime. 41-year-old Kershawn Ramey received a lethal injection. Court records indicate he and the other man sought to steal cocaine from a home in Edna, Texas, and killed two men and a woman when they found no drugs. More at townhall.com.
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5: A second potential measles exposure causing concern in Philadelphia.
10: An individual with measles passed through Philadelphia International Airport September 13th, but did not leave the premises, according to public health officials. This reported case follows an exposure that occurred 2 days earlier at Children's Hospital of Philadelphia. Nearly 770 cases have been recorded across Pennsylvania so far this year, including 4 measles-related deaths. Across the U.S., measles cases have surpassed 3,000 so far this year. Rich Thomason reporting.
5: After a summer spent packing away sockeye salmon, Alaska's heftiest brown bears ready to throw their weight around. Online voting is underway for Fat Bear Week. The event this year features 16 bears facing off, voting online. It can be done at www.fatbearweek.org. News at townhall.com. McDonald's says it's spending $8.5 billion over the next decade to modernize its restaurants globally. Bob Agnew reports.
11: The upgrades will include lockers to handle delivery orders more easily, more visible coffee preparation, bigger play areas, and improved kitchen layouts. The Golden Arches will also make use of AI to improve order accuracy and automate a number of tasks, including inventory management. The Chicago burger chain also said it plans to introduce grilled chicken sandwiches and wraps and experiment with products like egg bites and bowls to meet the needs of customers looking for healthier proteins. Bob Agnew reporting.
5: Three people filing suits against Six Flags Magic Mountain claiming they suffered traumatic brain injuries from the park's famous X2 roller coaster. The lawsuits follow the recent settlement over a wrongful death case involving the same ride. The plaintiff's attorney says over 100 people have reported brain injuries from the ride. More on these stories from townhall.com.
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12: From the Fox 45 Weather Center, overnight clearing skies, cooler in the low 50s. Thursday looks dry and breezy with a little more sunshine. Highs creeping up to the upper 60s. Friday looks very nice, but still breezy with more sunshine and highs reaching the low 70s. Saturday and Sunday will be breezy to windy with temperatures still in the 60s to low 70s. With your Fox 45 Weather Authority, I'm Chief Meteorologist George Bailey for Talk Radio 680 WCVM.
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15: Tennessee, on the banks of the mighty Mississippi. It's America's conservative blowtorch.
16: That's us, that's right. I love this American ride.
15: Todd Starnes.
17: Oh, yeah. You know, it's interesting. I was reading something that Steve Forbes, who is the chairman, editor-in-chief over at Forbes Media, wrote on X, and it is a great starting point for this hour of the conversation. Again, the Republican messaging is just insanely bad, and it doesn't need to be. There are great success stories that they need to be focusing on, and especially now with the war and diesel prices and grocery prices, all that kind of stuff, which is a reality. But there are also some very great things that that President Trump and the Republicans have done. For example, as Steve Forbes points out, taxpayers are going to get an average tax cut of nearly $2,300 in 2026 because of the One Big Beautiful Bill. Now, this is the same One Big Beautiful Bill the Democrats are out there saying we're going to repeal. So the Democrats want to take away your $2,300 tax cut. Again, another talking point for Republicans out there.
0: I want to go to the Patriot Mobile Newsmaker line. Say hello to our good friend, Liz Peek, Fox News contributor. Liz, hope you're doing well today. Hello, Liz. All right. Well, we'll try to get Liz Peek back with us here in just a minute, working all of that out. So bear with me. But again, ladies and gentlemen, there's plenty of positive stuff that we can be talking about in this, in this election cycle. For example, Vice President J.D. Vance just announced that they had removed more than 750,000 fake enrollees from Obamacare, cut number 33.
18: What this looks like is, in one case, we found a fraud ring that had 40 agents, 40 brokerage agents, who had funneled 50,000 people into the Obamacare system fraudulently. Now, some of those people were probably legitimate. Most of those people were not eligible. Either they didn't meet the citizenship or the income requirements. Many of those people quite literally didn't even exist. We had a system in this country that rewarded brokers, that made people rich for enrolling fake people in programs that are meant to ensure that our fellow citizens have health care. This was a scandal. And thanks to the work of Dr. Oz, Andy Ferguson, Secretary Kennedy, and of course, the leadership of the president, this is stopping.
0: Well, that is great news, and we understand that they just saved, by doing that one thing, saved American taxpayers more than $2 billion. I want to go to the Patriot Mobile Newsmaker line. We've got Liz Peek back with us. Liz, hope you're doing well today.
19: Yeah, I'm doing great. I'm so sorry about the communications problems. I am in the middle of New York City, Midtown Manhattan, and, you know, it's UN week here, so there's such a blitz of communications amongst emergency responders and stuff. Apparently, I guess the internet just goes out. So anyway, I'm here and I was listening to your comments about the economy. And I want to just tell you that a bunch of us have been tweeting recently that S&P Global's report on the U.S. economy compared to all the others in the world is exactly what President Trump told the United Nations delegates yesterday. It is the envy of the world, literally. Manufacturing, services, all the sectors, many of them are 5-year high, Todd. This is the economy that Democrats are trashing as they campaign for House seats and Senate seats. They're talking down our economy instead of pointing out that, for example, poverty rates in the United States hit an all-time low last year. The wealth inequality is shrinking, not expanding. There have been so many good things in this economy, particularly what you've heard about the K-shaped economy really isn't true, because now the biggest wage gains are being felt and recorded at the low end of the income spectrum, not at the top end. So, you know, you and Steve Forbes, and I got to tell you, we have been talking about this for months. The messaging for Republicans has been so appalling. I think they're afraid of talking about tax cuts because Democrats kind of make the case that that's all about favoring wealthy people. It's really not. It has helped the average American, as you point out. And as you point out again, Democrats want to rescind that, those cuts that were in the big, beautiful bill. Why aren't Republicans yelling from the rooftops about that?
0: It's a great point. And again, Liz, I get it. There are problems, you know, with the war and gas prices and all that. But the reality is, you know, you cannot go out there and campaign on those issues. And they're doing a lousy job of that. We had a candidate on yesterday and his reaction was, well, just buy turkey, eat more turkey. You know, if you can't afford ground beef. Okay. Yeah. Okay. Well, yeah.
19: Ouch.
0: Yeah, it's just like, come on here. But again, there have been so many great successes. And for whatever reason, the Republicans just don't want to embrace those great successes.
19: They really don't. They're running away from Trump. They're running away from, for example, immigration. Okay, I get it that some people feel that the Trump administration went overboard in deporting a lot of people with no criminal records. The majority, however, have criminal records. And basically people have forgotten, Todd, that the tens of thousands of people who were wandering across our border completely unchecked during the Biden administration. It was unconscionable. Find me a Democrat running for office who's willing to talk about border security. They're not. They're, again, that's a place where they're going to roll back a successful implementation of policy, and all of a sudden we'll again have a border overwhelmed with people. I said on air this morning, and I think it's really true, Trump wants everybody to think he's on the ballot, for better or worse, I guess. But, his stock line should be, don't judge me against the Almighty. Judge me against my opponents, because they are terrible.
0: It's a good point. And, the administration also promised to crack down on waste, fraud, and abuse. And J.D. Vance coming out and making that big announcement yesterday, 750,000 bogus enrollees in Obamacare. This is another reason to celebrate.
19: Yeah, and again, where are Democrats on getting rid of all this waste, fraud, and abuse? They're against it. They literally, I think you've had 12 that the administration wants to continue to purge illegals from our Medicaid and Medicare rolls, fraudsters from being signed up for those kinds of benefits. The Democrats don't want to play ball on this. And winning issue. And again, where are the Republican candidates who are actually out there talking about this? I don't think they are.
0: No, it's a great point. Liz Peek joining us on our Patriot Mobile Newsmaker line today. And by the way, you can read that story about the vice president over at LizPeek.com. Liz, how do you think the vice president's been doing? They've been putting him out on the campaign trail quite a bit over the past few weeks.
19: Yeah, it's interesting. He's been much more visible than Marco Rubio, who presumably is the other person in the administration sort of vying to be the 2028 candidate. And I think maybe it's because, this is just anecdotal, but I think there are a lot of donors who are not that excited about J.D. Vance. And I can't even really pin down a reason why, although some of his economic musings, let's say, over the last several months have sort of got people on guard. The fact that he's sort of anti-corporate America. And, again, there's a gray area here. I think a lot of us understand that big companies and big corporations have not always played in the Americans' interest. On the other hand, being anti-business is not where Donald Trump is and not where most Republican voters are. So I think J.D., the other day he kind of slammed Margaret Thatcher. Well, for a lot of us, Margaret Thatcher brought common sense and sanity
0: yes.
19: to Great Britain when it was really on its knees. And honestly, we joked around, Steve Forbes and Larry Kudlow and I, about how we really need to school J.D. Vance on supply-side economics, because I don't know that he's a fan, and I don't even know that he understands it, to be honest. Smart guy, don't get me wrong. And by the way, whenever I hear and read about AOC being the candidate in 2028, all I can picture is J.D. Vance debating AOC. And I think we can agree it would be an unfair fight.
0: Big time. Big time.
19: Yeah.
0: Really. Liz, from your vantage point, we're hearing from just internally, a lot of politicos are very concerned about the Republicans, and their chances in the midterm. Are you hearing the similar things, or you're getting a different vantage point?
19: I think people are very worried about it. And let's face it, President Trump has done some things like initiate what I consider to be a kind of idiotic trade war with Canada, which really has made it much harder for Susan Collins and Mike Rogers, those states, both Michigan and Maine, being quite tied to Canada's economy, hasn't helped them. And both of those candidates right now are really struggling even to stay even. I wonder if the polling is right. Obviously, the generic ballot, Democrats are ahead by, 7 to 9 points. Last time that was the case, they picked up an overwhelming number. And so I'm not really at the end of the day, Todd, I'm not even sure it's going to matter very much. We have sort of gridlock right now in Congress. My guess is we're going to have more of that But if Democrats really take on 2 years of wanting to impeach Donald Trump again, investigate everybody, and don't get anything done for the American people, I think that sets them up very badly for 2028.
20: Oh, I do too. No doubt about that. All right. So, whenever UN Week, yeah, I had to go down there a couple of years. They sent me down to cover that fiasco, and I thought, please do not ever send me to the UN headquarters again.
19: Well, no, it's just impossible. I am never going to be in town again for this week because nothing moves.
20: No.
19: I mean, you're just, you know, anyway, so apologies if I don't sound as clear as I should, but A, the internet's terrible, and B, there's no place to hide. So there you are.
20: Oh, geez, Alou. All right, Liz, our sympathies for you. Liz Peek, everybody, on our Patriot Mobile Newsmaker line. Thank you, Liz.
19: Thank you so much for having me. Take care.
20: All right. No, it is. It's really bad. It's total gridlock. All the streets are shut down, and you're better off just walking. If you have to go somewhere, just walk. But it is, UN Week is never a good time in New York City. 901-260-5926. You heard Liz's analysis. I'm just curious. We'll take a poll nationwide here. How are things going in your states? What are you hearing from your politicos there in your communities? 901-260-5926. 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
5: I want to go back in the time machine. Again, the long-term memory of a lot of Americans on the fritz. They just don't remember how bad and how awful the national media can be, which, again, is why I am absolutely backing President Trump's decision to ban CNN, Politico, and PMS Now from the White House press briefing room. It should have happened a long time ago. And by the way, the Washington Post ought to be booted as well. But anyway, President Trump is a kind and gentle man. This is Speaker Newt going all the way back to 2012, the GOP presidential primary debate. And I want you to listen to how CNN and John King tried to attack Newt Gingrich, and Speaker Newt was having none of it. Take a listen.
6: Your ex-wife gave an interview to ABC News and another interview with the Washington Post, and this story has now gone viral on the internet. In it, she says that you came to her in 1999 at a time when you were having an affair. She says you asked her, sir, to enter into an open marriage. Would you like to take some time to respond to that?
7: No, but I will. I think the destructive, vicious, negative nature of much of the news media makes it harder to govern this country, harder to attract decent people to run for public office. And I am that you would begin a presidential debate on a topic like that. Every person in here knows personal pain. Every person in here has had someone close to them go through painful things. To take an ex-wife and make it 2 days before the primary, a significant question in a presidential campaign, is as close to despicable as anything I can imagine. My two daughters wrote the head of ABC and made the point that it was wrong, that they should pull it, and I am frankly astounded that CNN would take trash like that and use it to open a presidential debate.
6: As you noted, Mr. Speaker, this story did not come from our network. As you also know, it is a subject of conversation in the campaign. I get your point. I take your point.
7: John, it was repeated by your network. You chose to start the debate with it. Don't try to blame somebody else. You and your staff chose to start this debate with it. Now, let me be quite clear. The story is false. Every personal friend I have who knew us in that period says the story was false. We offered several of them to ABC to prove it was false. They weren't interested because they would like to attack any Republican. They're attacking the governor. They're attacking me. I'm sure they'll presently get around to Senator Santorum and Congressman Paul. I am tired of the elite media protecting Barack Obama by attacking Republicans.
5: Yeah. And by the way, that is how you deal with these nasty people in the media. These are not true journalists. These are political hacks. This is the CNN, Politico, PMS Now, the Washington Post, the New York Slimes, all of them

stopped being legitimate news organizations a very, very, very long time ago. And their mission in life is to destroy anybody who is a Republican. Look, they, and everybody thinks, oh, well, you know, back in the day, they loved George W. Bush. No, they did not. They called him Hitler. They called George W. Bush a Nazi. Same thing with his father, George H.W. Bush. They hate Republicans. They do this to every single one of our candidates, which is why Willard Mitt Romney was a complete failure, because he refused to acknowledge the fact that the media was his enemy. The media was trying to, and Romney just did not want to have anything to do with it. They had all of this, and it wasn't dirt. It was legitimate intel on Barack Hussein Obama. Romney refused to go negative. He refused to go after Obama. McCain did the exact same thing. And look what happened. Look what happened to the country. All right, got to take a quick break here. 901-260-5926. That's 901-260-5926. We'll be right back.

0: With SRN News, I'm John Scott. The heads of major intelligence, artificial intelligence firms pleading with the UN to set controls over the technology they're designing in order to save the world, or at least its people. Dario Amodei, the chief executive officer of Anthropic, says AI could be a risk to humanity. Three people filing lawsuits against Six Flags Magic Mountain, claiming they suffered traumatic brain injuries from the park's famous X2 roller coaster. The lawsuits follow a recent settlement over a wrongful death case involving the same ride. More than 100 clients, according to one attorney, have reported brain injuries from that ride. An attorney for former NFL star receiver Antonio Brown says he plans to accept a plea deal for a reduced charge in an attempted murder case. In Miami, it avoids prison. This is SRN News.
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4: Kim Klasick here. Want to know what real relaxation sounds like? 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
3: You with us today. Our telephone number 901-260-5926. That's 901-260-5926. I want to play some audio for you. My apologies here. Kamala Harris. Kamala Harris is very upset. You know, she's going to be running for election, and that's her intention. She says, Republicans, all of you Republicans, are cheating by purging voter rolls. Cut number 32.
4: They are cheating by purging voter rolls. So we say as leaders then to folks, not only must you register to vote, check your voter registration status to make sure you haven't been purged from the rolls. They're trying to take our tools, but we are a creative people. And we know how to fight. And we have always been fighting against the odds, and that has never deterred us.
3: Wow, what's wrong with her voice? That's very odd. Very odd indeed. But there you go, ladies and gentlemen. That is the plan. The Democrats are basically admitting, yeah, we have lied, we cheated, we have registered people who are illegal to buy. And by the way, that's not in dispute anymore at all, period. 901-260-5926. Let's go to Charles in Georgia. Charles, what's on your mind?
5: Hey, Todd, how you doing?
3: I'm good. Thank you for asking.
5: Yeah, I just wanted to go back on talk about Bigfoot. And if you recall, I do driving for deliveries for Walmart. And I deliver sometimes out of Dahlonega. And I took stuff to a lady in Sutchess, you know, which is over the mountain from Dahlonega. And she was telling me that Bigfoot lived right there up in the woods. And she pointed up above her house close to where the Appalachian Trail is. And she said, she calls him Junior. She said that
3: Junior
5: he likes her cooking, and he'll come and he'll peck on the window of her house when he's hungry, and she'll put some spaghetti or whatever out on the porch and he'll come and eat it. And she said, matter of fact, he's up there in his blind right now. I said, oh, yeah, really? And she said, you notice how quiet it is, in which I had not paid any attention, but there were no birds, no squirrels, nothing was making a noise. Okay, this is freaky. I got to get out of here. And I came back a couple weeks later to make another delivery to this lady, and the birds were chirping and everything, so it wasn't something about that particular area. But so she was telling me some wild stories about Bigfoot, so it's kind of a freaky thing.
3: So wait a second. Wait. So she says that Bigfoot visits and loves Italian food and sits up in a deer stand. Is that the gist of it?
5: Well, not a deer stand. Just where he hides out in the woods.
3: Oh, his lair, I guess, his secret lair.
5: Yeah. Mm-hmm. Yeah.
3: And his name is Junior.
5: Yeah, she called her Junior.
3: Yeah, I think she's been hitting that apple. I think she's been hitting that hard Mountain Dew.
5: She may have been. It was pretty freaky, though, that one time I was there that everything got quiet. So it made me kind of wonder.
3: Well, Charles, you never know that there are strange things there in the mountains of North Georgia. So you just never know, my friend.
5: Yeah. One other thing real quick. You're talking about the furries and the pilots being furries. Now, what would be more appropriate than to have Snoopy as the pilot?
3: Oh, geez, Lou. And Woodstock as the co-pilot.
5: Yeah, there you go.
3: There you go, Charles. All right. Thank you for calling. Let's go to Randall in Gainesville, Georgia, WDU. And this apparently is Bigfoot territory. Hi, Randall. What you got for us?
6: Yeah, another Bigfoot story. And I guess I'm going to have to claim that book because, you know, they're up in Blue Ridge and around in that area, they got the Expedition Bigfoot Museum. So if you got a museum, he has to exist.
3: Well, this is, I mean, this is a good point. So there's, you said there's a museum in Blue Ridge.
6: Right, called Expedition Bigfoot.
3: Okay, I've never heard of such a thing. And
6: in fact, Todd, this, the one of the main attractions is a, it's in a glass case about 1 inch, I mean, 1 foot wide on the ends and about 3 feet long, and it's a piece of Bigfoot excrement. You have to see that, Todd.
3: Are you kidding me? So they've got Bigfoot poo.
6: Yes, sir.
3: I had no idea. Now, is this the same Expedition Bigfoot? Is that like a TV show, like a reality show? I think it's a reality show.
6: No, it's the actual museum up there. You know, $9, I think, to get in, or what it used to be, something like that.
3: No, there is actually a TV, a reality TV show called Expedition Bigfoot. It's been on for years.
6: Well, I'm a antenna guy, so I'm.
3: Oh, gotcha. All right. So, well, let me ask you this, Randall. Have you ever seen anything odd or unusual, you know, in the wilds there in Gainesville, Georgia?
6: Well, of course, but that's another story for another day.
3: Wow. All right. Well, look, if you've got evidence, I want to see this evidence, and because I would love to get Bigfoot, I would love to be photographed with Bigfoot reading the Golden Age.
6: Just go to Expedition Bigfoot, the museum there, and you can put a box of books there.
3: All right, Randall, I'll do that. Thank you for the information. I Dylan, I didn't expect we were going to get calls on Bigfoot.
7: Yeah, and I hate to think this, but $9 to get into a museum for a potential $1 million prize on Bigfoot—that's not a bad bargain there.
3: It's a pretty good deal, and it's in Blue Ridge. Hold on, I'm looking this up. Oh, it is Expedition Bigfoot, Blue Ridge, Georgia. And it kind of looks like a Cracker Barrel for large, hairy creatures of the forest.
7: Perfect. That's exactly where we need to go right now.
3: It is being, it's billed as, hold on, North Georgia's biggest family attraction. And they actually have what appears to, oh my gosh, go to expeditionbigfoot.com. Live the adventure. Discover the impossible. And he's right. Adults and teens, $9. And children under 12 years old, $6. Now, here's what's interesting. Dylan, they're closed on Easter, Thanksgiving, Christmas Day, and New Year's Day.
7: Okay.
3: I guess Bigfoot's a Christian?
7: Yeah.
3: Maybe a Methodist?
7: Wow.
3: Maybe Nazarene. I don't know.
7: Something.
3: Yeah. It is something.
7: This is fascinating, actually.
3: This is, it's truly remarkable. But we're just scrolling through this, but you're not allowed, if you have an RV or trailer, no, you can't do that. Or large buses, kind of like Bucky's, you know. It takes, the museum is self-guided and it takes about 45 minutes to an hour. It depends on your level of interest in the subject of Bigfoot and Bigfoot research. They do have bathrooms, by the way, and a diaper changing station for human babies, I have to imagine. So there you go. All right. If you're looking for something to do, I suppose, in Blue Ridge, Georgia. All right. 901-260-5926. That's 901-260-5926. You know what? We're going to have to do a mashup here of aliens, you know, people who have seen the aliens and people who have seen the Bigfoot. That's what we're going to have to do. All right, we're going to take a quick break here, folks. 901-260-5926, our telephone number. By the way, this segment of the program brought to you by our friends at Newsmax. Tonight, Rob Finnerty revealing the growing threat from DSA and the radical left. We're talking about James Tallarico, El Sayed, AOC, Bernie Sanders. Rob reveals President Trump's secret plan to fight back tonight and what you can do to help the president. Do not miss Finnerty tonight, 8 o'clock Eastern on Newsmax. 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

0: The New York Times reporting on Fox News, and they're celebrating and commending Fox News for abandoning Donald Trump and siding with CNN, PMS Now, and Politico. So Fox News is one of the five major networks that form the presidential TV pool. And when the president barred CNN, along with Politico and PMS Now, the networks rebelled and refused to film his daily public events until CNN is reinstated. Fox News did not hesitate to go along with the plan. As a matter of fact, Fox News led the charge. Fox was scheduled to be the pool crew for the president's arrival at Joint Base Andrews, but declined to film the event. A Fox News spokesbabe referred an inquiry on Wednesday to a joint statement made by the networks, which Fox News co-signed. Inside Fox, journalists have kept an eye on the past and the future. It was a big deal when Fox joined the White House TV pool in the 1990s. And in 2009, the pool came to Fox's defense when the Obama administration called the network a wing of the Republican Party and moved to bar it from a Treasury event. So there you go. Fox News also supported journalists who were effectively evicted from the Pentagon by Pete Hegseth. It so happens that the current chair of the five network pool group is Brian Bolton, a Fox News bureau chief in D.C. Mr. Bolton was the signatory on a note on Monday that decreed, effective today, the TV pool will not be covering events designated as pool coverage of the president. Not every Fox viewer is pleased. Some right-wing accounts on social media blasting the network, including, well, Newsmax. Fox is not alone among conservative-friendly networks in standing up for the White House press corps. Chris Ruddy of Newsmax, pardon me, I got that wrong. Chris Ruddy of Newsmax says, quote, "We hope the president reconsiders his decision as this would set a bad precedent for all media, including conservative outlets like Newsmax." So everybody's coming on board here. Well, I'm standing by my original decision, ladies and gentlemen. I believe the president made the right call here. And I say, kick them all out. As a matter of fact, I say, just turn the White House press briefing room back into the swimming pool. I mean, what's wrong with that? Let me just say this. No, we would not allow White House reporters to use the swimming pool. Do we really want to see Anderson Cooper running around in his little Speedo? I don't think so. But anyway, that's just my thoughts. I mean, again, you know, we're in the middle of construction. We already got the construction workers there. They're building the big, beautiful ballroom. Why not just have them, you know, take a break, take a day or two off, and go in there and dig up the swimming pool again? I mean, it seems pretty simple to me. 901-260-5926, our telephone number. That's 901-260-5926. Oh, I want to play this audio. This is a guy who's running for Congress. His name is Charlie Hatcher. He's a Republican from Tennessee. He's the guy that beat Andy Ogle in the congressional race there. And Charlie Hatcher's weighing in on the price of beef. And basically he said, all you people need to start eating turkey. Take a listen. This is from the Secretary of Agriculture, Brooke Rollins. She was on a podcast yesterday, and a lot of people have really been concerned about the price of food, and especially beef. And I've got a couple of beef questions, Charlie, okay. And I suspect you may have a beef with the beef. But this is the Secretary explaining what Americans should do if they can't afford to buy a pound of ground beef. Cut 23, please.
1: But if it is too expensive, unlike fuel, Benny, you can eat chicken, pork, salmon, eggs. There are other sources of really good protein. And all of those prices are coming down as well. So it isn't necessarily breaking out there. And listen, I'm a mom of four. I'm still feeding a whole bunch of kids, very hungry kids. We realize the price of groceries are too high. We're doing everything we can to bring them down after the Biden years of crazy, crazy inflation.
0: All right. So I did a little bit of research. It turns out the price of chicken is higher that today than it was under the Biden administration, as was the cost of pork. And I'm not you think that explanation is going to go over well with, you know, with moms who, you know, want to feed their kids a hamburger?
2: No, probably not. But she's right about different forms of protein. So I was at the grocery store yesterday. I got 2 pounds of turkey, ground turkey, for $8. So that's $4 a pound. So I think there's things that they can do. But, yeah, you know, the price of meat across the board is increased.
0: The president saying one solution is to bring in beef from other countries. How do you feel about that?
2: Well, I've released a statement on social media about it. I didn't like it. You know, one of the bright spots in agriculture is the beef cattle business, and a lot of the dairy business is dependent on what we're calling beef on dairy, and that's helping us. So when the president announced that, and some of it was in the messaging, we import a lot of beef anyhow, but it's just the way that it was rolled out. Probably wouldn't have that big an impact, but the market went down almost immediately and kind of knocked the legs out of some of the cattlemen.
0: So a lot of cattle farmers here, what exactly are you hearing from them, and what are they concerned about?
2: The price of diesel. I mean, it's a record high. They've got to put it in their tractor, their grain trucks, their combines, their pickup trucks. And so that's they feel that every day.
0: All right, there you go. So, and it's true. I mean, turkey is good, but, you know, it's not a hamburger. Hey, this story coming out of the New York Times, I'm shocked the Times is actually doing this story. But the New York Times reports that a Democrat-aligned group called Project Bullhorn paid more than 100 creators to flood social media with affordability content ahead of the midterm elections. In other words, The Democrats are paying these folks on TikTok and other platforms to post all this video about how miserable things are, about how bad the economy is, about how they can't afford anything. This is not organic. This is not something that's real. This is all paid content. And according to the Times, these people were getting paid $25 to $30 per video, and many of the people doing the videos were not even disclosing that they were being paid to basically put out propaganda to help the Democrats. Unbelievable. Some weren't even from the states they claimed to represent. One Utah resident posed as a Texan, and a creator in England claimed to be from Texas as well. Unbelievable. All right, hang tight. Got to take a quick break here, folks. 901-260-5926. We'll be right back.

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7: News this hour from Town Hall. I'm John Scott. At the United Nations in New York, Ukrainian President Volodymyr Zelensky urging the world's leaders to keep choking Russia's revenues and impede its war efforts. Zelensky says easing sanctions on Russia will not help end the war in his country.
8: It may make life more comfortable for rich Russians, but it also gives the war more time. More time for Putin to send poor people into the kill zone. So Russia's revenues must remain a target.
7: President Trump earlier welcomed Chinese President Xi Jinping to the United States. It's already been announced the two leaders would extend a trade truce to January. It had been set to expire in November. Big concerns at the UN about artificial intelligence.
9: Secretary General Antonio Guterres said,
10: killer robots must have no place in our future.
9: Anthropic CEO Dario Amodei says the concerns are real.
11: If managed poorly, I even believe that AI could be a risk to humanity as a whole.
9: OpenAI Sam Altman says AI companies need to be regulated.
12: They must be shaped through democratic processes and by governments accountable to the people that they serve.
9: Computer scientist Yoshua Bengio says there are three global threats from AI.
13: First, catastrophic misuse, for example, by terrorists. Second, power concentration. And third, loss of control of AI.
9: Bengio says the warnings are not a marketing stunt. I'm Ed Donahue.
7: Southwestern Mexico is bracing for heavy rain and mudslides after Polo became a major hurricane in the Pacific. Forecasters also warning that another system heading toward Hawaii could cause catastrophic flooding later in the week. Hurricane Polo expected to skirt Mexico's Guerrero State, submerging coastal areas with up to 6 inches of rain through Thursday. Tropical storm Nolo expected to approach the Big Island as early as Friday. More on these stories from townhall.com.
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7: From the financial desk, bonds and inflation send stocks lower on Wednesday. We hear more on the story from financial correspondent Seth Sutel with this update from New York City.
16: Stocks closed lower on Wall Street after pressure from the bond market ratcheted higher. The S&P 500 fell 0.8% Wednesday. The Dow pulled back 352 points. That's about 0.7%. The Nasdaq Composite fell 1.1% from the all-time high it set a day earlier. The yield on the 10-year Treasury note jumped to 5.11%. That came after a surprisingly strong report on the economy raised worries about inflation. The 10-year Treasury yield, which helps set rates on mortgages, is now back to where it was in 2007. Higher bond yields act as a brake on the economy by making it more expensive for everyone to borrow money. Seth Sutel, New York.
7: News and analysis at townhall.com. Yemen's Houthi rebels shook up the Mideast with a sudden blitz.
17: The lightning advance of Yemen's Houthi rebels down the Red Sea coast was aided by Iranian advisers on the front lines. Iran stepped up its aid to the Houthis ahead of the latest fighting, and field advisers helped with tactical maneuvers and intelligence. The intervention shows how Iran has built the Houthis into a major regional partner, able to open a new front in the wider war with the US. The rebels' biggest land grab in years, along with the closure of a key Saudi pipeline, strengthened their ability to choke off Saudi Arabia's oil exports, pushing up global prices and giving Iran greater leverage. I'm Charles Tillidesco.
7: In South Africa, three gunmen opening fire at a house party and killed 11 people. Authorities said three other people were wounded. The shooting happened in the Kwakmakutha township. That's south of the city of Durban on the East Coast. More on these stories at townhall.com.
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18: From the Fox 45 Weather Center, overnight clearing skies, cooler in the low 50s. Thursday looks dry and breezy with a little more sunshine. Highs creeping up to the upper 60s. Friday looks very nice, but still breezy with more sunshine and highs reaching the low 70s. Saturday and Sunday will be breezy to windy with temperatures still in the 60s to low 70s. For your Fox 45 Weather Authority, I'm Chief Meteorologist George Bailey for Talk Radio 680 WCBM.
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0: I got a note from one of our listeners, and they were just wondering, Starnes, why are you sharing this polling information? Because it's just going to demoralize people. Well, that is certainly not the intent. I don't mean to demoralize you. I just want you to be armed with the facts, armed with information, so that you can be motivated to go and vote. I mean, that's ultimately why we do what we do here. This is not about scaring people. It's not about fear mongering. I will tell you that, you know, if the Democrats reclaim the House and the Senate, then the entire Trump agenda comes to a grinding halt. That is the end. So a couple of items for you. First, out of the state of Florida, and I am passing on this information. There's a very well-respected polling agency. Well, here we go. Let's start in Texas, and then we'll get to Florida and then Iowa. So this is coming from Mediaite. Texas State Representative James Talafrico has been polling consistently ahead of Attorney General Ken Paxton in the Senate race, but a new poll shows the blue team winning the governor's race as well. The polling numbers for President Trump and the GOP have been brutal as the second term has progressed, with Americans' views on his handling of the economy and immigration taking a dive. So here is this latest polling information. And by the way, there's George W. Bush and John Cornyn are going to be out there campaigning for Republicans. They will not be campaigning for Ken Paxton. In the governor's race, recent polls have shown the Democrat behind Abbott, but a new Marist University survey shows the Democrat ahead of Abbott. The poll conducted between September 17 and 20 among 1,139 registered voters by live telephone. Now, the poll should be viewed in the context of still within the margin of error, but the poll showed 49% of voters support the Democrat, 46% support Greg Abbott. Another 1% for another candidate, 3% undecided or refused to answer. Larry Sabato reacted with surprise to the poll, posting several tweets calling it a Texas shocker. And when one follower asked if this was a sign of a blue wave year, or a tsunami, or even a biblical flood, he said, "Where did I leave my ark?" So that's what is happening right now in the state of Texas. Meanwhile, there's another poll that and Decision Desk has now declared that the Florida governor's race is a toss-up. Decision Desk HQ moving the governor's race. That's Byron Donalds. The Democrat is David Jolly. And right now they're saying this could be a toss-up. I don't believe that. I don't believe those numbers. Because Donalds does have a significant lead. Granted, that lead is dropping like a rock, but it should hold on. He should be able to hold on until Election Day. So there you have that. And then you have Steve Dace over in Iowa. And I'm just going to read what Dace wrote here, and I'm curious to hear your thoughts on this. Dace writing this: yesterday, Iowa House Republicans were informed by their own pollsters that if you are in a 15-plus district, you are now within the margin of error. And if you're in a 10-plus district, you're underwater. And that this might end up being an even worse midterm environment than 2006. Dace goes on to say this: I slept on whether to share this publicly because I don't want to cause anyone to black pill. But this morning I ultimately decided the truth should be shared while there is still 6 weeks left to do something about it for the good of the country. Because if the environment is this bad in my home state, where Trump has been the most popular political figure over the last decade, I can't imagine where it is everywhere else. I am shocked to see this, but I'm curious if you're sensing some truth here in what Dace is sharing. And he points out that the war is the giant albatross. This whatever kind of sort of, but not really war, has become an existential misuse of political capital, Day says. Many of us never thought it was worth it, and more, it appears voters agree. We have to save our own country and our own way of life first before we can save anyone else. We have to save America before we can save the world. If a plane is endangered, you are to put on your mask first. Otherwise, you're of no use to help save anyone else. It's a great point. Dylan, I have a question. What if you're a furry on the plane? I mean, how do you get the mask over the, you know, the nose?
1: The mask over the mask?
0: Mm-hmm.
1: I don't think you do.
0: Sorry, I digress. I'm just curious.
1: Good question.
0: Dace goes on to say, I desperately want us to win. I desperately want this presidency to fulfill all the great promise it had coming out of the 2024 election. But whatever this currently is, it isn't. We don't have to just sit here and take the L. It doesn't have to end this way. We can still win. There's plenty of ammunition to hammer the Democrats. So, yeah, I do agree with this. I'm just shocked that Iowa, of all places, is dealing with a surge of Democrats. Dace goes on to say, we need the president out on the stump ASAP. We need better and way more aggressive messaging. Stop running fake and gay ads about how often so-and-so shows up for votes, and instead mercilessly hammer Democrats on the wickedness they vote for. I love that. Articulate specifically what the mission or victory is in Iran. I don't know why we're over there. I don't think anybody else does. Dace goes on to say, out here in the cheap seats, it feels like another Middle East quagmire. Regular folks are paying for on both ends all over again. Yeah, it's true. And then he goes on to say, and for heaven's sake, make sure Sam Alito and Clarence Thomas are getting the finest health care in America. Lord knows we need them, and they need to be healthy. So there you go. Take this as it is meant. It is meant to help you and to encourage you to get out and vote. And early voting is starting in a couple of weeks. Get out and vote. 901-260-5926 is our telephone number. That's 901-260-5926. 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

0: Let's get to the phones here. 901-260-5926. Say hello to Ron in Salem, Oregon, KYKN. Hey, Ron, what's on your mind today?
1: What's on my mind? I just got done working a rodeo in Canyonville, south of Roseburg. I got four good Republicans I've known for years. They're frustrated because our candidates is not articulating their arguments and using the record why we got the Green New scam. They're not talking about gender mutilation. They're not talking about, you know, everything that goes against common to constitutional law.
0: Yeah.
1: And yet, you know who I see leaning all this stuff after hearing what you said about what they're saying about in Texas and up there in Iowa? Let's look at Paul Ryan. That Southern person, I'm being nice today. He's undermined. He did the same thing in 2018. I'm watching the repeat where they sit back, stay in the office. He's not talking to the RNC.
0: Ladies and gentlemen, Ron, thank you for calling. Gotta keep it PG-13. I'm going to go to our Patriot Mobile Newsmaker line. Say hello to our good friend. He is the number one talk radio host in the entire state of Iowa, Jeff Stein, who is, of course, oversees our great big blowtorch out there, KXEL. Jeff, we were just talking about the concerns that are being levied and of all places, Iowa now. And just wanted to, I mean, you would know if things are looking tough for Republicans.
2: It depends which race, Todd, and I appreciate, as always, you having me on the program. We have an open seat for governor with a retiring Republican incumbent. We have an open seat for U.S. Senate with a retiring Republican incumbent. And both of those races are going to be very, very tight, and Democrats have an edge in both, particularly the race for governor. There's a money advantage for the Democrats. There is a candidate who has been a state office holder for 8 years, so name recognition is an issue. What's really interesting to me overall, in both of those races, all the candidates are denying their party affiliation. They don't put Democrat or Republican in the ads. They say that they're a new breed of bipartisan civic servant, etc. Well, I think that's what the public wants to hear, is that people will work together. But, you know, when you're in a state that Trump won pretty handily three times, you would think some of the Republicans might want to grab a hold of the president's coattails a little firmer than they are.
0: You know, it's a good point. And what brought this up, Steve Dace, who I know you know, had posted that he's been hearing that Republicans were told by their pollsters that, you know, if they're in a 10-plus district, they're already underwater.
2: Well, I don't know if it's that bad, because one of the things, and this is what makes it impossible to predict, we have a huge number of registered independents.
0: Mm.
2: In half of the state, you have a Republican registration advantage, followed by independents, with Democrats a far distance.

0: to sift through the stuff that kind of piles up this time of year, shall we say.
1: Mm. Jeff, are the Republicans getting their, is it an issue of the Republicans getting their message out there, or are the voters just not buying what the Republicans are trying to sell?
0: I think that there is not as consistent a message as I would like to hear. I know that they are really focusing on the phrase working class tax cut. They're not saying big, beautiful bill. They're saying working class tax cut. Well, I don't care what the verbiage is. Get the point across.
1: Yeah.
0: You now have two of the four members of Congress who voted for the War Powers Act in the House this month. Both of them wore the uniform. One is still in the reserves. And it is interesting to see that shift this close to an election. And now you have the U.S. Senate candidate saying we've got to end the war despite voting for it repeatedly when the occasion came up, including 2 weeks ago. So it's a matter, I think, that economic times are tough. The audience, as we near the harvest for farmers, they don't want to be paying $6 and $7 for diesel. But the bottom line is, I think they still trust Trump, but you have all of these out-of-town consultants telling the candidates to run to the center, and that may be a good strategy to some degree, but I just wonder if it's going to leave the base behind, and you sure need to hold on to them.
1: Yeah, look, that is an interesting point about the consultants, because I have seen that in other states where they're telling these conservative candidates, be more centrist.
0: Well, it's one thing if you've got a lot of independents, and so you want to be able to bring them across the finish line, but Todd, you cannot do it at the expense of your own base. And if the Trump base, notice I did not say Republican base, if the Trump base does not turn out in this election as they have for him when he has been on the ballot, it's going to be problematic. And that's why the president says, pretend I'm on the ballot. He's got to get those mega voters, the Trump voters, plus the traditional Republicans, plus then a share of independents in order to maintain the majorities in Congress they need.
1: I'm not sure people really can appreciate, unless you are in a true farming state, the impact that these diesel prices are having on farmers and their families, because that means, you know, of course, they're not going out to eat all the time. That means they may not be going to out to eat at all. I mean, they're going to be using every single penny they've got for diesel.
0: You have caught me as I am literally parked outside the National Cattle Congress Fair, which starts tomorrow. It is a huge gathering of agribusiness and all manner of folks. And I can already tell just in our preparatory meetings here, there is concern. There's concern about the Chinese living up to their purchase obligations, the cost to bring in the crop. And again, many of these folks have nice big fuel tanks on the farm they bought before this latest spike, but this is going to have a domino effect. It's not just the farmers. It's going to be now the cost to get the goods to market to your grocery store, and guess who's going to pay for every nickel of increased fuel costs? That's a supply chain issue. And Mr. and Mrs. Grocery Shopper at the Kroger, they're going to be paying more because of the diesel cost. It's not that it's not for a good cause. I get it. But some folks only look at the other end of their checkbook and making a voting choice, and that could be problematic.
1: Wow, that's fascinating, fascinating. Jeff, appreciate your great analysis, and we're going to check in with you, and I appreciate you were literally, I'm like, we were texting in the break, can you hop on the show, and you did a great job. Thank you for jumping in here.
0: You know I'm here for you anytime, T.S.
1: All right. The great Jeff Stein, KXEL in Waterloo, Cedar Rapids. Cedar Falls is there too, by the way. Great area. It's really, I love our nation, but I got to tell you, Iowa, pretty cool state. If you haven't been, you need to go check it out. Great, great state, great stuff to do. And the people there are just beyond kind. 901-260-5926. That's 901-260-5926. You heard Jeff Stein, and I think he gave us a pretty fair and balanced view of what's happening there in the Hawkeye State. You know, one of the things that somebody posted this on X, and I think they did a great job here, just outlining everything that President Trump did, we would be here for 3 hours going

through this list. But the whole point of it is there have been some great victories under President Trump and the Republicans. Great victories. And we need to be celebrating those. And to Jeff Stein's point, it's appalling to think, and Liz Peek as well. I think Liz Peek used the word appalling. It's appalling that the Republicans don't have clear messaging here, because we have a winning platform. We do. All right, got to take a break. 901-260-5926, our telephone number. That's 901-260-5926. We'll be right back.

0: With SRN News, I'm John Scott. Ukrainian President Vladimir Zelensky is urging world leaders keep choking Russia's revenues and impede its war efforts. He's telling the UN General Assembly Russia revenues must remain a target. He says that trade and the money it brings in gives more time to the war. The Russian president has not traveled to the gathering in years, sending Foreign Minister Sergei Lavrov instead. Google has fined 403 million euros. That's for breaching the EU's privacy rules by mishandling users' location data. Police in Mississippi are arresting a second man in the death of a black woman that was found hanging from a tree and have issued an arrest warrant for a third suspect. Hurricane Polo will be hitting Mexico. The storm could cause catastrophic flooding. This is SRN News.
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9: 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This is the Todd Stearns Radio Show, broadcasting on more than 100 radio stations around the nation from our headquarters in beautiful Memphis, Tennessee. It's not 100 degrees outside, Dylan. It was amazing this morning. The heat dome has lifted, and I feel like, I don't know, I feel like I'm in a new world.
10: Oh, my gosh, you're not kidding. I'm wearing jeans and a pullover right now.
9: It's very nice. Well, that's because it's 68 degrees here in the building.
10: It's very nice in here.
9: It's very pleasant.
10: But also outside.
9: Well, it is, absolutely. And there are big doings here in Memphis with our friends at Ducks Unlimited. You know, I'm a friend of the Duck, Dylan. I don't know if you knew this.
10: Yes, I'm aware of your accomplishments.
9: Well, the Duck Dynasty guys, but they actually shoot the ducks, so I don't want to talk about that. We maybe have a mixed relationship with the duck community. But I was an honorary master at the Peabody Hotel, not one time, but two times, my friend.
10: It's very cool.
9: That's highfalutin.
10: Yes, it is.
9: And I safely guided the ducks directly to the pond in the middle of the lobby at the Peabody. That's good. That can be difficult.
10: Yeah. I mean, they're the most obedient ducks I've ever seen.
9: Well, they do. They threaten them. You know, if they make a mistake, they're on the menu at the French restaurant, Chez Philippe. I want to go to the Patriot Mobile Newsmaker line because we're very excited, to welcome an incredible organization onto the program to talk about the Federal Duck Stamp Art Contest. Karen Waldrop is the Chief Operations Officer for Ducks Unlimited. Karen, welcome to the show.
11: Thank you so much for having me.
9: Well, we're really excited about the great work you do at Ducks Unlimited, and we're going to talk about that in just a few moments. But this is an exciting thing, the 2026 Federal Duck Stamp Art Contest. Tell us all about it.
11: Well, first of all, I'd like to get back to the fact of that you have done something in Memphis that I haven't done yet. I would love to be the Duck Master someday, so I'm pretty jealous of that accomplishment. You've just surpassed all of my accomplishments to that one thing. So
9: wait, Karen,
11: that's very cool.
9: All right, we're going to have to make this happen, Karen. I know people. I know people at the Peabody.
11: That's great. So the Federal Duck Stamp. So the real name of it is the Migratory Bird Hunting and Conservation Stamp, and it was started in 1934. And the reason it was started was because we were at the height of the Dust Bowl at that time, and waterfowl populations were plummeting. So for those that aren't familiar with waterfowl, the prairie pothole region, so up in the Dakotas and up in Canada as well, in the prairie potholes, there are these really important small wetlands for waterfowl nesting and breeding, and then also rearing the new hatch of the next year. And so it's a pivotal location from a conservation and habitat perspective, but we were losing waterfowl at just huge numbers because of the Dust Bowl and all of these wetlands drying up at this time. And so that's when the Federal Duck Stamp Act was passed in 1934. And the idea being that waterfowl hunters would need to purchase these. So anybody over when they are in the field hunting, and the dollars from the duck stamp goes into federal program that protects and restores waterfowl habitat for future generations of waterfowl.
9: It's my understanding that the duck stamp has really been described as one of the most successful conservation programs in American history. Is that true?
11: Absolutely. It's one of the most successful and one of the earliest. So it was certainly one of the earliest recognized user pay system models for conservation, being in 1934, but also one of the most successful. And I'd say some of the reasons for that is it has an efficiency that is unmatched by any other program that I've ever heard of. 98 cents of every dollar goes on the ground for habitat conservation. And so it has to go directly into purchasing wetlands or adding land to national wildlife refuges. And so I think that's part of the reason why it's been so successful. But I think also because it's just so widely supported. It brings together art and conservation in such a way that you have waterfowl enthusiasts, art enthusiasts, stamp collectors, bird watchers, and it's just something that brings all of these different dynamics together on the voice for conservation.
9: So the artwork is just unbelievably beautiful, and it's my understanding that some of these artists, I mean, this is not something where you sit down and say, okay, I'm going to sketch something out today, this afternoon. They've been working on these projects, this artwork, for a very long time.
11: Some of them for years and years. I mean,
9: wow.
11: The winners, they often look at this as a career-defining achievement. It is, you know, it's the contest itself started in, I think, 49. I could be off on the year, but the stamp started in 34, but the art contest didn't start until the late 40s, I think 49. But either way, so you're only talking no more, and some people have won it more than once, than 75 people have this honor. And, so it is, and again, it's beyond just a duck stamp or a permit. It is recognized as a piece of art that is, museums have these art collections, these stamp collections on display, and, it, again, has a much broader reach than just somebody that enjoys waterfowl hunting.
9: And by the way, Dylan, just to clarify, Karen, and you can back me up with that, these are not stamps that you can mail a letter with. So that's a whole different,
11: It's a whole different thing. You can try, but I don't know if I would. And people will buy more than one. I like to buy one that I keep and then one that I use that I, you know, sign and take in the field with me hunting as well. So, also, these stamps, if you like going on wildlife refuges, which, by the way, I would recommend if no one's been on a national wildlife refuge, great place to go, not only bird watching, but all sorts of wildlife use these refuges that are fun to go wildlife watch. Photographers love these areas, birders. And the stamp actually gets you on any national wildlife refuge as well.
9: Oh, wow. That's what ducks.org is the website. That's very simple, folks. Write it down, ducks.org, and you'll be able to find all sorts of information. Now, the actual competition, people are able to come and attend and see the live judging process in person?
11: Absolutely. And let me tell you, I'm a duck stamp groupie. I absolutely love, so when COVID started, they started putting it, live feed. So you can actually, if you aren't in the Memphis area, you can still go and watch this. If you get on the Fish and Wildlife Service website, you can still go on and actually watch the live feed of the judging. But I would recommend if you're in the Memphis area, come on down and check it out. We're going to have, great information too about Ducks Unlimited and some of the conservation work. And we're going to have, different, museums and artists here, and you can talk and interact with the artists and see these great, I hear there's over 300 in the competition this year, and I don't know the exact number, but you can come and look at all of this art. We're going to have different events over the next couple of days, and you'll see the judges looking at the art and studying it, and you'll get to be part of history and get to see what's going to be on the next duck stamp. Be one of the first to see it.
9: I mean, the work you guys do at Ducks Unlimited is just, I have such great respect for you guys. And your company has actually played a very big role in supporting this legacy over the years.
11: Yeah, I'm actually very proud of that, and thank you for bringing that up. I'm proud of not only what we've done to support, whether there's legislation like the recent Duck Stamp Modernization Act that made it legal to have the digital form that just makes it more open and available for people and for hunting, but also what we do on the ground and delivering it. Not a single penny of the duck stamp dollars come through Ducks Unlimited. That's all held by the U.S. Fish and Wildlife Service and delivering it directly on the ground. But we help to work since 1997. We signed an agreement with the U.S. Fish and Wildlife Service where we help to deliver, help them with the acquisition program that they have for voluntary conservation easements up in the Prairie Pothole region, where they work with landowners that are willing landowners to sign a conservation easement to protect these small wetlands and associated grasslands in perpetuity. And so we work with them hand in hand to find these landowners and to help secure these easements with them for this. And I'm very proud of that work. And our donors, our major donors, over $150 million of donors for Ducks Unlimited have helped support this important effort up in the Prairie Potholes.
9: Wow.
11: And so I'm very proud of what our members, donors, and Ducks Unlimited is doing for that conservation work.
9: Well, it's a great national story happening in Memphis, Tennessee. And Karen, you may not know this. We're actually neighbors. I own KWAM, the radio station of Memphis. Our towers are right next to you guys across the river in Arkansas there. So we've got about 30 acres along the Mississippi River, and we love what is happening over there with all of the wonderful development and conservation.
11: Oh, that's wonderful. Well, nice to talk to you, Nate.
9: Well, exactly. So we'll come over for some sugar or something like that, eggs, whatever, and there you go. All right. Karen, congratulations. This is exciting. We're going to try to get over there ourselves on Friday. Again, ducks.org, and you'll be able to get all the information. But again, thank you. What a great story, and thanks for the great work you guys do.
11: Thank you so much. It was great talking to you. Thanks for having us on.
9: Karen Waldrop, who is the Chief Operations Officer for Ducks Unlimited. You know, we don't have ducks on our side, Dylan. We have, like, what do they call them? The water moccasins?
10: Yeah, the opposite of a duck.
9: Yeah, and I don't want to conserve those.
10: No, I don't either.
9: I really don't. I'm sure they serve some purpose in the great, I don't know.
10: They can guard the water for all I care.
9: Yeah, I'm good. I'm good with it. Give me the lovely ducks. All right, we've got to take a quick break here, folks. And just a little, again, a little respite from politics. We're big fans of conservation. You know, we believe that God has called all of us as Christians to be stewards of his creation. And that means, being good stewards of that. And so we really respect the great work that Ducks Unlimited does. And if you haven't seen the duck stamp artwork, I'm a sucker for that. And I've got some great paintings in my home. It's just so wonderful. So be sure to check that out at ducks.org. 901-260-5926. 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
12: He's not bitter. He's blessed. Todd Starnes.

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4: The Chinese president, Xi Jinping, going to be at the White House tonight, so all sorts of doings there. We'll keep you updated, and we'll rehash all of that on tomorrow's show. The question, I suppose, though, is whether or not they're going to let CNN or PMS Now or Politico into the building. And I think Trump is going to stand his ground here. And I can't say I really blame him one bit. By the way, can we go back to 2013 for just a moment? When my good friend, James Rosen, he was at Fox, and this was when the Obama campaign literally spied on James Rosen and his entire family. Cut number six.
5: Documents released this week show the Obama administration secretly monitored a Washington journalist. In seeking a search warrant, the FBI called James Rosen a criminal co-conspirator, even though he isn't charged with any crime. Jan Crawford is at the Justice Department. Jan, good morning.
6: Well, good morning, Nora. Good morning, Charles. You know, I mean, these revelations have really just set up a firestorm of criticism from the left and the right. For the first time ever, a presidential administration is treating news reporting like a crime and a reporter like a criminal suspect.
7: I will always honor the confidentiality of my dealings with all of my sources.
6: Yeah, sure. Fox News reporter James Rosen vowed Wednesday night to protect his source for a scoop he got back in 2009, reporting then that North Korea would respond to sanctions with more nuclear tests. But the information was classified, and the FBI launched an investigation to uncover Rosen's source that quickly focused on Rosen himself. The level of government surveillance over a reporter was unprecedented.
8: Of course, media critics, the ACLU are saying that no presidential administration, not even the Nixon administration, went after reporters with search warrants and secret surveillance. And journalists that I'm talking to here in Washington, Charlie North, say they're already seeing the impact of this.
4: All right. Well, there you go. Again, the Obama administration, the Democrats, they did worse things to the media, worse things. And well, what are you going to do? They're just turning a blind eye to all of this. 901-260-5926. Senator Chuck Grassley, speaking of Iowa, not ruling out another run for the U.S. Senate in 2028. The guy just turned 93 years old. He would be 95 on election day and 101 if he were elected and completed another six-year term. I'm telling you, folks, it's insane. Just insane. Oh, my goodness. James Tallarico. I think we've got time for this. James Tallarico's lesbian preacher says Jesus did not die for our sins. Take a listen to this.
9: Do we really believe that, like, a virgin gave birth to a baby?
10: No.
9: Yeah, okay. I just don't want to offend my own common sense.
10: That's no, don't.
9: Yeah.
10: Absolutely don't.
4: Oh, it is a lesson.
10: Part of what we encourage here is for people to think for themselves.
9: Yeah.
10: And take what makes sense. It's kind of like what they say in 12-step programs. Take what you want and leave the rest. Hmm. So you, and I know that would greatly offend your relatives,
9: yeah,
10: who want to hang on to these archaic rules. Mary and the virgin birth comes out of the pagan belief that the gods came down and impregnated people.
9: Yeah.
10: That people were still hanging on to,
9: yeah,
10: during that time. We have no way of knowing if Jesus really existed.
9: Yeah.
10: Any more than we have of knowing that the original Buddha ever existed.
9: Yeah, yeah.
10: And whether or not Jesus existed doesn't really matter to me. The fact remains that that message that was delivered by someone named Jesus, supposedly, and it could have all been made up for all I know. And the God in the Old Testament is not a loving God.
9: Mm.
10: It's a vengeful, killing people kind of God.
9: Yeah.
10: This is a lot of mythology. Jesus was political.
9: Yeah.
10: Jesus was put on that cross not to save us.
9: Yes.
10: Jesus was put on that cross because Rome hated him.
9: Mm.
10: And they thought he was a threat to their domination of that area.
9: Yeah.
10: And so they killed him.
9: Yeah. So he was kind of more of a,
10: save our sins.
9: So he died more as a kind of a social justice warrior in some sense.
10: Yes. So that makes a whole lot more sense to me than to say that some God would kill his son for us. Yeah. That doesn't make sense.
9: Yeah, it never made sense.
10: How does that make up for all the things I can do?
4: Okay, no, enough of this. That is James Tyler Frico's lesbian pastor of a Presbyterian church. I have never heard such blasphemy spewing from the mouth of this woman. This is unbelievable. That, ladies and gentlemen, is what you're going to be electing in the midterms. So we're going to keep exposing a lot of this stuff as we move on through the election cycle, but that is slap crazy nuts. All right. Tomorrow going to be a fun show. I'm speaking in the wee hours of the morning to a Turning Point USA chapter, in the Memphis area. We're also going to be feeding them a great Chick-fil-A breakfast. It's going to be a lot of fun tomorrow back on the show, analyzing whatever happens tonight with the Chinese. Also, don't forget, get a copy of my brand new book, The Golden Age, How Trump Saved America, available at your favorite bookstore. 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All right, get out there. 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
20: News this hour from Town Hall. I'm John Scott. President Trump welcoming Chinese President Xi Jinping to the U.S. today. But Republican Senator Roger Wicker, chair of the Senate Armed Services Committee, said the president should be under no illusions about the real Xi Jinping.
21: During every minute of dialogue, our commander-in-chief should keep in mind that his guest is a brutal, unelected, and oppressive dictator who seeks to dominate his neighbors and whose massive military arsenal is aimed directly at the United States of America.
1: The president's decision to greet Xi and join Base Andrews shows just how far the president is going to honor China's leader as he makes his first state visit in more than a decade. Ukrainian President Zelensky urging world leaders to keep choking Russia's revenues and impede its war efforts. He's telling the UN General Assembly that Russia's revenues must remain a target. He says that trade and the money it brings in gives more time to the war. Russia gets its turn Saturday to address the assembly. Vladimir Putin hasn't traveled to the gathering in years, sending his foreign minister instead. The Trump administration wants to rebrand the term AI to SI.
16: The State Department is ordering diplomats and its International Organizations Bureau to use the term superintelligence instead of artificial intelligence, following President Donald Trump's attempt to rebrand the technology. Trump pushed for the new term during his address at the United Nations General Assembly Tuesday.
22: SI. Let's see if that goes. It sounds much better. It is much better, and it's much more accurate.
16: The State Department's International Organizations Bureau is in charge of U.S. diplomatic missions to all UN and multilateral agencies around the world. Trump says that using the word artificial makes the technology sound fake.
1: More at Town Hall.
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1: A plea deal for former NFL star Antonio Brown in his attempted murder case in Miami.
16: Brown is accused of grabbing a handgun from a security staffer after a celebrity boxing match in 2025 and firing 2 shots at a man he had gotten into a fistfight with earlier. Brown is scheduled to appear in court on September 30th to make the deal final. He could have faced up to 30 years in prison if convicted of the current attempted murder charge. Brown has said on social media that he was defending himself from an attack and that others were trying to steal his jewelry. I'm Lisa Dwyer.
1: Police in Mississippi arresting a second man in the death of a black woman found hanging from a tree and have issued an arrest warrant for a third suspect. Jackson police say they arrested 25-year-old Ernest Lloyd Jr. in the death of 29-year-old Tasia Fortune, whose body was found hanging behind an abandoned home on August 3rd. News and analysis at townhall.com. It's something that hasn't been seen before. Sea turtles have been recorded laying eggs on Southern California beaches for the first time ever.
24: It's just magical.
25: Heidi Steven in Huntington Beach, California.
24: This is my favorite place in the world, so to see a sea turtle nest.
25: All of Ridley turtles, the smallest of sea turtles.
26: It's a special moment.
25: Trevor McDonald is the Huntington Beach Marine Safety Chief.
26: So this is the first time we've ever had sea turtles come to shore, lay eggs, and establish a nest here at City of Huntington Beach. This is the first time ever.
25: A fact confirmed by the National Oceanic and Atmospheric Administration's West Coast Fisheries Division.
26: We don't want people walking up to that nesting site. We want to provide plenty of room to keep those eggs safe and give them the best possibility for survival.
25: I'm Ben Thomas.
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1: From the Fox 45 Weather Center, overnight clearing skies, cooler in the low 50s. Thursday looks dry and breezy with a little more sunshine. Highs creeping up to the upper 60s. Friday looks very nice, but still breezy with more sunshine and highs reaching the low 70s. Saturday and Sunday will be breezy to windy with temperatures still in the 60s to low 70s. For your Fox 45 Weather Authority, I'm Chief Meteorologist George Bailey for Talk Radio 680 WCBM.
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2: Now, it's Red Eye Radio. Gary McNamara and Eric Harley talk about everything from politics to social issues and news of the day. 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
3: All across America, we are Red Eye Radio. He is Eric Harley and I'm Gary McNamara. Welcome. All right, two things to start off
4: the show before we get to the meat and potatoes, high-carb content of the show.
3: First off, I heard
4: yesterday driving into work and, I saw this over the last couple of days on X. It was all over the place.
3: Yeah.
4: You know, the worst songs of all time. And so, you know what the worst song was in that one particular poll? I mean, who knows how legitimate it is, whatever. I mean,
3: right.
4: It's all subjective, but the worst song was We Built This City, Starship.
3: Oh yeah. These were the worst songs to go number one.
4: Is that, oh, okay.
3: Yeah.
4: Worst songs to go number one.
3: Yeah.
4: Okay.
3: Yeah.
4: Okay.
3: Yeah.
4: That,
3: and I saw that meme. Yeah.
4: And so driving into work and I hear a commercial using that song, it said, "We built this for comfort," and it was it quilted northern quilted toilet paper.
3: Well,
4: I'm not kidding you. I burst out.
3: If you're
4: going to
3: build anything for comfort, that's going to be it, right?
4: I know. I just burst out laughing.
3: Seriously.
4: And the other thing is, I've done things in my life that I consider heart stopping. All right.
3: Mm-hmm.
4: For example, when I went up with the Thunderbirds. In an F-16,
3: mm-hmm.
4: You know, when I sat there and looked into the mouth of Mount St. Helens and hiked the mud flows, when I flipped and crashed the race car at Texas Motor Speedway, you know, some of the things I've done, you know, being in the international sailing race, crewing for them because I knew the best sailor in the world at that point, and he did business with the radio station that I worked at. All great stuff. Nothing compared to yesterday.
3: Mm-hmm.
4: I'm getting my echocardiogram.
3: Mm-hmm.
4: And, you know, they're doing it. And they got the thing on your chest, the ultrasound, whatever.
3: Yeah.
4: And I'm like, wonder if I can see it. So I turned my head and it was right there. There's my heart beating.
3: Yeah.
4: Most amazing thing ever. Most amazing thing. And then they colorized it so you can see both chambers. You can see the non-oxygen blood, which they call blue blood, which really is not blue.
3: Mm-hmm.
4: But they put the color blue on it to show the difference.
3: Right.
4: And so I can see the blood flowing through my heart. Now I'm watching this, not realizing it's in real time in my heart. And it took about, you know, and it's my heart. And it took me about 10 seconds and I went, I actually said it, I went, oh my God, that's my heart in real time. That's what's going on right now. Blew me away. Absolutely blew me away.
3: Yeah.
4: And all I could think is life, intelligent design, all that stuff.
3: Yeah.
4: Because you're just like, how the hell does that thing keep on going?
3: Yeah.
4: It was really one of the most incredible moments of my life, watching your own heartbeat and the blood actually pump, you know, in and out of your heart. That was just mind-boggling to me. It just shows me how, you know, how precious all life is. That's what it actually did. I went, wow, my God, life is precious.
3: Yeah, I remember seeing the first couple of ultrasounds of babies.
4: Oh, I can imagine that.
3: Yeah.
4: That has to be mind-blowing.
3: And it wasn't somebody who I knew that was pregnant. I would just walk into strangers having these ultrasounds. I just thought I'd just walk into the room, check it out.
4: He's creepy.
3: And
5: Commander-in-Chief should keep in mind that his guest is a brutal, unelected
4: Knock, knock. You almost did a Beavis there. It was sort of like a...
5: single woman. That looks like a baby.
4: Beavis would do something like that.
5: Ultrasound. Let's go see it.
3: My son...
5: Fire.
3: Pulled his... So he's in the ultrasound. He takes his hand, which is down by his side. He's still in the womb. Takes his hand down by his side... Pulls it up. It's pointed like a gun. I couldn't tell any of the liberal doctors this. Pointed like a gun and then puts it back in his holster. I still have that. I still have that ultrasound. And I thought, all right, he's going to have to be one of those, like those trick shooters, you know, mm-hmm. where you go to a, I don't know where you even go these days to see one. Probably at the Fort Worth Stock Show. Probably the only place you could go. But I thought to myself, that's going to have to be his career. He is a pretty good shot. But then, I mean, just throughout the years with grandchildren and from that point on, it was mostly, like recordings. I wasn't actually in the room. Mm-hmm. You know, and so then like watching, when the twins were born, we were at a trade show downtown Dallas. My daughter goes into, when the twins were born, and they put them in the same glass bassinet facing each other.
4: Oh.
3: As they wheeled them out of delivery down to, the nursery, and they were talking to each other. They were already vocalizing. They both were vocalizing. And I think they were saying, this is the guy that has all the money. But I have the video from one of my old phones.
4: Oh gosh, no, they're liberals?
3: Yeah, right. This is that guy up there filming us. He's the one with all the money. I have this in one of my old phones. And it's one of the most amazing things that you'll see. But yeah, you think of things like intelligent design and how things work. I've had, I don't know how many MRIs over the years. One MRI I had was head to toe and it was over 6 hours long. And good thing that my left ear is almost deaf because that noise probably would have gotten to me, but it didn't for some reason. Maybe because I was in a heavy metal band and the noise I created mm-hmm. in my band was worse than an MRI, quite frankly. You look at the images that they pull, you know, with today's technology and what they can do and the tests that they can do. And it's amazing. Well, watching them work with my dad last week, you know, it's amazing. And they were, all of the doctors were incredible because he's, you know, so far, he's not had any cognitive issues. And so he's aware of everything going on at the moment. He's aware of all of his meds that he has to take. And, you know, he's been battling cancer since November of 22.

0: all of these things, but it's, you know, he's like on it, but I'm freaking out over the technology, but also the ability of the body to heal. I've had a lung collapse and then it heals. In my case, it healed itself. I mean, with help from doctors, but I mean, no surgery was required. The tissue healed. And thank goodness I'm a non-smoker. And they told me that repeatedly. But those things, when you look at that, when you, how your body heals, how your body responds, even in later years, you think, my gosh.
1: Was that a shot at me?
0: You know, well, I mean.
1: In later years?
0: In much, much, much, much later years. No, but I mean, it's, you know, you think about that. Think about where, like, what you've put your body through, all of us, you know, well, at varying degrees, whether it's injuries. You mentioned the things that you've done in terms of the adrenaline kick. For me, it was getting on a bull. It wasn't so much the adrenaline as it was the earth coming up to meet my face so quickly.
1: When you rode a bull.
0: Yeah, when I rode a bull.
1: I've never done that, and I will never do that.
0: Well, I never should have done it. My buddy Eddie talked me into it. We trained for, it must have been, I don't know, an hour, but a full hour. But it was, you know, but you think about all the dumb things we've done over the years, but all the things you do to, the human body goes through even without any kind of like severe injury. But then, you know, you think about disease, whatever it might be, and injury and all of that, and the ability to heal. When I was, who was it? Somebody, I think it was one of the, it was the wide right for San Francisco, and they said he's going to be out for 10 weeks for the 49ers. He's going to be out for 10 weeks because of surgery. 10 weeks! If you operate.
1: You said the wide right?
0: Yeah. I think it was he wide right or wide receiver? Wide receiver.
1: Wide receiver, yeah.
0: I'm thinking of the Super Bowl.
1: you're thinking the Bills in Norwood here?
0: I'm thinking of Bills in Norwood. Wide right. The wide receiver. And he's going to be out for 10 weeks. And I'm thinking 10 weeks for surgery? No. 10 weeks? And it's because, first of all, I thought about that Canadian story that we did, the waiting list in Canada.
1: Yeah.
0: Well, athletes have their, I mean, they have their own medical system. You know, these professional athletes have to.
1: Oh yeah, they've got their own doctors.
0: You know, their own doctors, their own medical facility, to take care of all of that because they need the players back on the field.
1: And what got to me was, you know, once I set up and I was talking, you know, to the, you know, the technicians that were just, that were great. And I just said, that was amazing. Oh, that's the most amazing thing that's ever happened to me in my life, watching my own heartbeat and watching the blood flow through it.
0: Mm-hmm.
1: And by the way, everything's fine. It was just routine scanning at my age. There was, you know, so just so people know. And I just said, and I'm just sitting here thinking, I almost died at birth. My mm-hmm. lungs collapsed.
0: Mm-hmm.
1: My lungs collapsed when I was born and I had a hernia at the same time. They didn't think I was going to make it, the first day that I was born. So seeing a heart pump, and this Sunday I turned 71 to watch it and think about it, and then tell them, you know, about my dad being 100 years old and a heart pumping for 100 years and 5 months. And you just, how incredible that is, just life. I was almost lost for words. It was just a thing like, my God, the human body is a damn miracle.
0: Yeah.
1: It really, when you think about it, it really, really is. So that was it was one of the best days of my life yesterday, even before they gave me the results. And of course, my cardiologist said, if there's anything wrong, we'll give you a call. So I'm out doing long work. I come back in. There's a call. Yeah. And, you know, then I'm reading the message. We need to talk to you right now. I'm like, oh no, they said they're only going to call if there's a problem. Otherwise I'll see him at the follow-up meeting. I call back. They go, oh, just wanted to let you know everything's fine.
0: Yeah.
1: You're fine. I'm like,
0: yeah.
1: Oh God. But that like minute there before, you know, when I was calling back, actually I was still fine because I knew my heart was, I knew it was fine, but, that was all good stuff. But we do have, with all the bad news you're hearing about Republicans and everything, we do have some good news.
0: Yeah.
1: Right. Yep.
0: Okay.
1: Ready for this?
0: Sure.
1: We'll start with good news.
0: All right.
1: You guys are just all negative on everything. No, we just report what's going on.
0: Yeah. Also, shut up.
1: Yes. Even amid voter frustration over the economy and the Iran war, Republicans remain more popular than Democrats heading into Election Day, according to a new NBC poll. Republicans have a net favorability rating 8 points higher than Democrats, according to the latest NBC News poll.
0: Okay. All
1: the right. GOP is viewed favorably by 36% and unfavorably by 49%, while Democrats fare even worse, 29% favorable and 50% unfavorable.
0: Mm. Now, let's hope that this is one time that NBC gets their poll right.
1: By the way, that's 7 points, not eight.
0: Okay.
1: They said eight, that's seven. With pollsters predicting President Donald Trump's party is in trouble, the poll raises an obvious question. Why aren't Democrats benefiting more from voter dissatisfaction? Jeff Horwitt, a Democrat pollster whose firm Hart Research Associates helped conduct the NBC News survey, acknowledged that the Democratic Party remains in a terrible position as a brand nationally. Well, I mean, it's because, you know, look, it's because the things that they believe are so insane, and that sits in the back of people's minds.
0: Yeah.
1: People are worried about the economy, and that's the whole thing. That's why I can't predict this kind of election. Well, I don't really predict elections because each one is unique in its own way.
0: Right.
1: Because the economy is killing, and its prices. And I saw Republicans out there yesterday, but the latest prediction for the GDP is 5.1%. Why aren't we talking about the great economic news? Because every time you bring it up, people, and you say the economy's doing great, people say mine isn't. So every time you bring up the good news, Biden did the same thing. But this is great and this is great. And we said it back then. The only thing that matters is prices. That's it. If it was, I don't even think the Iran, I don't think the Iran war would lose the Republicans, in November if it wasn't for prices.
0: Right.
1: I don't think it would, because I think most people understand about, you know, Iran. But it's the prices. On the Democrat side, it's the insanity. For example, on the radical transgender movement yesterday, the hearings that they had again. No Democrat showed.
0: No.
1: No questions, no witnesses, nothing. They know they can't argue the point. It's the most misogynist thing I've ever seen in my lifetime covering politics from any political party. It's absolute hate for biological women. It's misogyny. It's women hatred. And they know they can't defend it, so they just don't show up.
0: Right.
1: And it's just, I mean, to me, it's just incredible. And then I think people understand also the identity politics, that they judge people by groups and not individuals. You see the things that they promote, destroying the Constitution, still defunding the police, defunding the military. And people look at it and go, my God, these people are nuts.
0: Well,
1: there's a great debate going on, even though we don't think the Republicans are doing great on the economy.
0: Well,
1: these people are crazy. Would they actually improve it or not?
0: Where's the worst threat? The worst threat is Democrats getting power again. And if they get power again, they're going to go bonkers, and they're going to do it fast. They'll do everything they can to pack the court. They'll do everything they can to implement as much as they can of the DSA.
1: Be tough to pack the court because they can't do that for.
0: Well, that's what I'm saying. Yeah. They're going to make every effort to move in that direction. They're going to make every effort to do the entire DSA list. Yeah. Now they can't do that without, again, doing away with the Constitution.
1: And then they're going to go after Trump because they're going to try to impeach him again. People say, well, why would they do that? The DSA doesn't want to do it.
0: But those are their promises.
1: I believe they will do it. And I believe they will do it because.
0: I'm talking about what I was saying. Yeah. These are their promises of what is each side promising? Right now, the GOP isn't delivering, but what is the left promising to do? Those promises become threats very quickly. And I think that's a problem, and that's the reason the Democrats aren't benefiting more from what's going on with the GOP. The GOP's got to get it in order, but too late for the midterm.
1: Yeah, it's too late. Yeah, it's too late.
0: We'll see what they do for 28.
1: Yep.
0: But you can't fix what's going on with the left.
1: We are Red Eye Radio.
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We are Red Eye Radio. He is Eric Cronin. I'm Gary McNamara. Welcome in. Good morning. An explanation of the polls. We got to do this every election season. And after some of the response that I know that I got here in the last day, we'll bring that up again. Plus, the president and Iran again. Here we go. China.

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2: With SRN News, I'm John Scott. Pressure from the U.S. bond market hit a new level on Wall Street after a surprisingly strong report on the economy raised worries about inflation, while oil prices halted their slide. The squeeze causing stocks to sink Wednesday. The S&P 500 slid 58 points. The Dow dropped 352, while the NASDAQ composite fell 308 from its all-time high. Iran's president said Wednesday that his people have been victims of terrorism by the United States. He's delivering a rare wartime speech at the UN General Assembly. That comes a day after President Trump said he could annihilate the Islamic Republic. Ella Langley's song, Jews in Texas, officially the longest-running number one single in the U.S. ever, spending 23 weeks at the top spot of the Billboard Hot 100. This is SRN News.
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3: From the Fox 45 Weather Center, overnight clearing skies and cooler, lows in the low 50s. Thursday looks dry and breezy with a little more sunshine, highs creeping up into the upper 60s. Friday looks very nice but still breezy with more sunshine and highs reaching the low 70s. Saturday and Sunday will be breezy to windy, and we'll see a few showers possible in the eastern shore. Highs will be in the 60s in eastern Maryland, but low 70s likely to the west. With your Fox 45 Weather Authority, I'm Chief Meteorologist George Bailey for Talk Radio 680 WCBM.
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11: And he is Eric Cronin. I'm Gary McNamara. Download our Red Eye Radio app today, and you can listen when you choose. You know, yesterday we looked at some of the polling numbers out there. We looked at some polling numbers that actually are positive for Republicans to start the show.
12: Mm-hmm.
11: And, of course, yesterday when we were talking about the polling numbers and the challenges the Republicans face, the first thing that, we got, even after we said, look, it doesn't matter whether I believe the polls or you believe the polls. It's the fact that Republicans believe those polls and apparently their own internal polls are showing the same thing. Mm-hmm. That's why they're acting like they're acting. We do not create the polls. We have never said that the polls are completely accurate. We said if you look at, because we know that's ridiculous, we said if you look at all of the polls, though, from Republican to Democrat, and they all seem to be moving in one direction, that's something that you should be concerned about, either in a positive or a negative way.
12: Mm-hmm.
11: And it doesn't matter. I mean, people hear what they want to hear. You guys promoting these fake polls? Not promoting anything. We're telling you what the polls say and how the Republicans are responding to them and the stories from Republicans and the things that they're doing just, you know, weeks before the midterm are an indication that they agree with the polls. So it doesn't matter, as I said yesterday, and I just wish sometimes people would actually listen to what we say and not what they think we say, is the fact that it doesn't matter whether I believe in the polls or you believe in the polls, or whether you say, I've never been polled, I've never been polled before. So it doesn't matter whether we believe that or not, or whatever, you know, thing you want to say that to try to convince people that polls are not accurate. They may not be, but it's how the people that are running for office and the party that either party, how they respond at that particular point and whether what they say matches what the polls say. That's what we bring to you. Yeah. So just wanted to make that, you know, very, very, very simple, because that's not complicated and it's not us. We don't really make many predictions. And when we do, that's because it's so slam dunk. But I don't know what's going to happen in this election. I don't know. As the NBC poll said, and what we have found out too, people agree with polls that agree with their opinion, and they disagree with polls that doesn't agree with their opinions. They don't really know, you know, how the poll was done.
12: Right.
11: It's just like, well, I don't believe polls if they don't agree with me.
12: Mm-hmm. Right.
11: So there you go.
12: All right.
11: So, but the latest NBC poll says the Republicans remain more popular than Democrats overall favorability. But is that what's going to change the election? Will it be the actual issues? Will it be the economy? Will it be the fact of the Democrats? The public believes are bat soup crazy on the issues.
12: Well, you know, there's the problem is that the Democrats have is that, who was it? Ron White. You can't fix stupid. You can't fix crazy when it's gone this far. When it comes to the economy, I don't know if people are willing to hold out more or longer for hope when it comes to pricing. But is the holdout for pricing a better choice than going with what you know is absolute radical.
11: And you really believe, this is the thing for independents, do independents really believe that if the Democrats get into power, that what they believe, which is socialism and even more taxation and more spending, is going to get you where you want to get? Now, we have said that the public, for the most part, looks at the president in power and blames them for the economy, if it's good or if it's bad. And as we've stated, you can't ignore prices because that's people's own personal, economy. But when the Republicans say, look at the insane inflation that started during the Biden administration, there's a significant portion of people that remember that. They remember inflation at, 9%. So will they say, all right, let's give the Republicans a couple more years, on this because the Democrats are crazy? We'll get to some of the audio cuts from the hearing yesterday from women that are like, my God, what in the hell's going on?
12: Yeah.
11: You know, with Democrats, why won't they protect women? And we've always stated that there is a benchmark there. You know, the Democrats will say, well, they keep bringing it up. It's not really an issue at all. They keep bringing it up in order to hide the economy. Well, some may. We don't. We bring it up for one reason and one reason only. If you are not willing at all to be a critical thinker, to look at something that is so clear, it's so self-evident to people what a woman is and a man is, and you refuse to do it when you can't define a woman, when you promote hate, absolute misogyny towards biological women, threatening them. When the whole argument from the left is so bat soup crazy on an issue like this, if it's a nothing burger for the Democrats, if they believe that it's something that Republicans are using just in order to hide the bad economic situation, and that's not true because people know the Republicans have been against this for a significant period of time.
12: Hmm.
11: But if you're willing to hold an opinion there that is so destructive, so hateful, and you won't back off on it, and you know it's the wrong opinion because you don't have a member of Congress that's willing to talk about it and be put under cross-examination as to why they believe they're right on it, people think if they're going to be this crazy here, how crazy will they be? If they actually wish to get rid of the police, as they've said, how crazy will they be on other issues? If they want to get rid of the military, if they want to destroy the Constitution, you know, why do I believe that they would be better on the economy?
13: Well, no, that's the whole point I was making earlier before the break is look at the promises from the two sides. And the GOP has, you know, again, gotten out of line with conservatives on things they want to do and what they promised in Dallas and, you know, families getting thousands of dollars. Is that, the question is what they're promising fixable, changeable on the fly? And of course it is. Look at the history, the recent history, the last several years from the left, from the radicals. Does anyone believe that's going to change and they're going to pull back and go the opposite direction? They would have to go back the opposite direction for years for people to gain trust in them. They're losing their own for a reason because their promises, while they may never happen, they're going to keep aiming for. And they will do anything and everything along the way to get one step closer to accomplishing their goals. So there are the two sides. The promises made from the left send our society into chaos. The promises made from the right, a little bit of overshooting, under-delivering, and can be fixed if the party knows what it's doing. And if they don't, then politically they'll see the fallout from that. The question is, where does the independent put their bet?
11: And you actually see it right now, especially on the economy and prices and tariffs. You have now, because Republicans believe they may lose the midterm, they're looking at this saying, we shouldn't do this. Rand Paul now told Newsmax he plans on running in 28. I started thinking, what's going to be a year from now? Because a year from now, you'll actually have the primary debates will have started already.
13: Yeah, yes.
11: By the time we get to late September.
13: Right.
11: Sometimes they start as early as August or
13: right.
11: early September.
13: Right.
11: We have the early debates.
13: Yeah.
11: Well, that means you may have DeSantis, you have Cruz, you have Rand Paul.
13: Mm-hmm.
11: What do they have all in common? They actually believe in fiscal conservatism. They disagree with where this administration has gone. Mm-hmm. So those voices are already out there, especially on economics, because that's the problem that Republicans really have. Republicans don't have the problem on the social issues at all.
13: No.
11: It's simply inflation. That's it.
13: Right.
11: And what have you done to lower prices versus prices still rising? And as has been brought up, it's cumulative. So if you have 3% inflation now, it's different than 3% because it's cumulative over everything over the last 6 years. People still feel it. But that's it for Republicans when you think about it. Not that I agree with the Republicans on everything else, but that's really it. If you don't have that on the issues, on all the major issues that where the DSA is going and where the Democratic Party is going, it's landslide numbers in favor of Republicans.
13: Yes.
11: When you get
13: right.
11: to the actual issues
13: right.
11: and say, what do you think about this issue?
13: Right.
11: And that's been the frustrating thing for us. Sitting here is we saw this coming, not because we're smart.
13: It was inevitable,
11: but it's just knowing basic economics and how things actually work in the real world and not practicing tribalism, not saying, well, this person can defy economics because I'm tribal and I love him. I'm sorry. It doesn't cut it in the real world.
13: Right.
11: Your name doesn't matter in the real world.
13: Right.
11: Your party doesn't matter in the real world.
13: Your actions matter.
11: Yeah, your actions, that's it.
13: And the promise of what the left would do in terms of actions.
11: And I believe, by the way, I believe them.
13: Mm. Oh, no, they are to be believed.
11: Why would you be so bat soup crazy, so bizarre, so racist, so misogynist? You know, with the anti-Semitism, identity politics, the radical transgender movement, why would you be so crazy on issues that the American public has landslide numbers against what you believe and keep promoting it if you didn't believe in it?
13: There's a reason that Sunny Hostin came out and said she's for the insanity defense. In fact, was a holdout juror in a major case years ago.
11: Yeah.
13: She admitted that. And I thought to myself, yeah, I believe that.
11: Yeah.
13: I believe that.
11: You know, look at the lesbian bar in Massachusetts if you want to see where liberalism has taken people
13: right.
11: in this country.
13: Look at what's going on in kids' schools. Look at what they
11: yeah.
13: want to do put in front of your children.
11: Yep. And then lie about it.
13: And then lie about it.
11: That's what the ACLU does.
13: And then have the media lie about
11: yeah.
13: it to no end.
11: And
13: anytime that someone comes in and tries to build a newsroom with actual journalists, They're the enemy.
11: Yeah. The ACLU in their ad, I've talked about this. The others, they want to ban books.
13: Yeah.
11: No, they want age appropriate material for children.
13: Right.
11: They're not banning books. They're trying to make it sound like you're banning books from adults. We've always censored what our children
13: yeah.
11: see.
13: Right. Yes.
11: We've always done that.
13: Right.
11: Age appropriate.
13: Right.
11: Let them grow up.
13: Right.
11: And they try to twist it as the ACLU does to raise money by stating that the other side wishes to ban books. And it's the number one thing that they hit you with in that ad to raise money.
13: Yep. Yep.
11: We are Red Eye Radio.
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11: We are Red Eye Radio. He's Eric Carly, and I'm Yuri McNamara. And Eric, the crazy stories keep coming out every single day. In fact, we got three of them coming up. We've talked about two of them. One, the Nicole Hannah Jones story about sending her daughter to a public school.
12: Yeah.
11: And then her daughter being furious because she didn't have the basic skills. And she could have gone if she had the choice because the parents are rich to send her. Nicole Hannah-Jones wrote the 1619 project for the New York Times, which was bogus and based on lies and everything. It's been severely criticized. And so she sent her child to a public school in order to help the public schools. And her daughter was furious at her because she didn't get an education. They kept passing her, and she didn't have the minimum qualifications when she went to go to another high school. Mm-hmm. She had to go to private tutoring. That's mm-hmm. how bad off it was.
12: Yeah.
11: And then the Boston Globe lesbian bar story that we talked about. And then my favorite, the Palestinian Rachel Dolezal.
12: Yeah.
11: A woman who claimed to be, part black and Arab, in order to promote her Israel anti-Semitism, turned out to being white and Jewish.
12: Yeah.
11: Who was privileged and rich.
12: Yes.
11: Very successful, had privilege and wealth. The only thing that would have made it better, and we'll get into the specifics of it, is I thought when I first read the story, it was Rachel Dolezal that she had gone.
12: The actual Rachel Dolezal.
11: The actual Rachel Dolezal for a second. I go, no, wait a minute. No, is that it? And it wasn't, but still. How crazy
12: it is.
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6: News this hour from Town Hall. I'm John Scott. President Trump met Chinese President Xi Jinping in person at a large ceremony at Joint Base Andrews, something that concerns Mississippi Republican Senator Roger Wicker. Wicker says the president needs to remember Xi Jinping is a brutal, oppressive dictator.
7: I would have suggested the president not invite Xi Jinping to Washington for such a lavish welcome here in the United States of America, based on all of the troubling issues we have with President Xi and the Chinese Communist Party.
6: The president was on the tarmac to welcome his counterpart's plane instead of waiting for him to drive up to the White House. Iran's president said Wednesday his people have been victims of terrorism by the United States. He's delivering a rare wartime speech at the UN General Assembly. That came a day after President Trump said he could annihilate the Islamic Republic. In health news, a new cancer test might be available soon.
25: A federal health panel has endorsed an experimental cancer test that uses a blood sample to spot signs of various cancers, while warning that it's far from clear how well it actually works. The vote from a panel of Food and Drug Administration advisors could pave the way for broader adoption and insurance coverage of the test from manufacturer Grail Inc. The vote follows two earlier votes that the test appears safe and effective for use for people age 50 and older. The company's test is part of a new field of tests aiming to catch cancer in people who otherwise appear healthy. The FDA will make a final decision in the coming months.
6: That's Lisa Dwyer. Pressure from the U.S. bond market hit a new level on Wall Street, causing stocks to sink. The Dow was down 352 points. The Nasdaq lost 308. More on these stories from townhall.com.
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28: The company will spend $8 billion over the next decade to modernize restaurants. On the menu, McDonald's will introduce grilled chicken sandwiches and wraps and experiment with products like egg bites and bowls for customers who want healthier protein. The restaurant modernization plan includes lockers to handle delivery orders more easily and more visible coffee preparation. McDonald's is also deploying its Arch IQ system, developed with Google, that improves order accuracy with artificial intelligence and automates inventory management and scheduling. I'm Ed Donahue.
6: Los Angeles Skid Row held what is believed to be its first talent show, featuring performances from people who are homeless or formerly homeless. Pastor Gary Carr, who organized the event, wanted to highlight the value and stories of the community that are often overlooked. News and analysis at townhall.com. First, the Kennedy Center, now President Trump's aides may want his name on another iconic Washington landmark. Bill Alexander with that report.
29: They're reportedly considering adding the president's name to Ford's Theater,
5: where President Abraham Lincoln was assassinated in 1865. Staff members are circulating a list of government sites that could potentially have the president's name added to them, including Ford's Theater, according to reports citing people familiar with the discussions. An administration official told news outlets that the idea had been discussed, but they weren't sure about the status.
6: A Tennessee judge granting Dolly Parton's estate a temporary restraining order against the late singer's nephew, Brian Seaver, his private security company. She's Alive, the entity founded to manage Parton's estate, has filed a complaint accusing Seaver of threatening to commit violence and destroy his aunt's legacy and business empire in court filings. More on these stories at townhall.com.
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8: From the Fox 45 Weather Center, overnight clearing skies, cooler in the low 50s. Thursday looks dry and breezy with a little more sunshine. Highs creeping up to the upper 60s. Friday looks very nice, but still breezy with more sunshine and highs reaching the low 70s. Saturday and Sunday will be breezy to windy with temperatures still in the 60s to low 70s. For your Fox 45 Weather Authority, I'm Chief Meteorologist George Bailey for Talk Radio 680 WCBM.
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21: 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Gary McNamara and Eric Harley talk about everything from politics to social issues and news of the day. Whether you're up late or you're just starting your day, welcome to the show from the Relief Factor Studios. This is Red Eye Radio.
11: All across America, I'm Gary McNamara. He's Eric Harley.
12: Hi.
11: We are Red Eye Radio.
12: Welcome.
11: All right, so here we go. I mean, there were really just this week. We're not even to Friday yet.
12: No, we're not.
11: And three of the most craziest stories just to show you where liberalism is going.
12: Yeah.
11: New York Post had this. Also, I guess Philadelphia Inquirer is doing a lot of research on this.
12: Mm-hmm.
11: A woke anti-Israel teacher and activist who claimed to be part black and Arab has been dubbed the Palestinian Rachel Dolezal. Remember, Rachel Dolezal was, part of the, NAACP.
12: Mm-hmm.
11: And pretended she was black.
12: Right.
11: Put on blackface.
12: Yes.
11: Excuse me. Bronze face, I guess, is the more.
12: Yeah.
11: Accepted.
12: Yeah.
11: Accepted.
12: Yes.
11: This is a different woman. Was dubbed the Palestinian Rachel Dolezal after she was outed for being white, a white Jewish woman who hid her privileged identity as she led anti-Semitic protest. Hannah Gunn, a Philadelphia teacher, was forced to confess she was a white woman of significant privilege and wealth after fellow leftist activist grew suspicious of her background and confronted her about it. She said, quote, I lied about my identity and I've been lying for years. I have no Palestinian or Tunisian heritage. She wrote in her self-aggrandizing apology on Instagram. I am a white woman of significant privilege and wealth. Anyone who supported me was manipulated and should not be judged as a result of their support for me. A staunch figure in the far-left activist circles in Philadelphia, Hannah Gunn portrayed herself as a mixed-race woman with black and Palestinian heritage. In reality, she is white, and get this, she is white and Israeli, according to friends.
12: Yes.
11: That's the best part of it.
12: Right.
11: Gunn has been a ringleader for anti-Semitic, anti-Israel protests based in Philadelphia public schools, according to a local watchdog group. who branded Philadelphia's leading anti-Semite on a mobile billboard parked outside the school where she worked. One of Gahn's former classmates at the University of Pennsylvania said she was known in college as a self-proclaimed white Jewish woman with family in the occupied West Bank, the Philadelphia Inquirer posted. I watched her sudden transformation after she returned to Philly from the Peace Corps in Rwanda. She was clearly making herself look darker using makeup and fake tan and speaking using African American vernacular English, the classmate said. Oh, my God. In one video from December of 2025, she used, as they call it, black scent.
12: Okay.
11: So, which means you're trying to sound, you're trying to sound in your own mind black. I don't know how you sound black.
12: Yeah. I'm not sure how that works, right. but which is a whole other level of racism coming from a, what she calls herself a privileged white woman.
11: Mm. Yep.
12: When you start this whole thing, by the way, the Rachel Dolezal goes back to 2015. Isn't that insane?
11: God, you're kidding me.
12: Yeah.
11: 11 years?
12: Yeah. And
11: where the hell is the time?
12: No, it's crazy. So the people around you know, your family sees you. Did they not say anything? What was the relationship with, in terms of her family, with her friends, the people who knew her from before? The one classmate who's spoken out about it, who's quoted in one or two of the stories, who described it. But beyond that, don't you have to go home? And doesn't your family know?
11: Oh, and this is the more of the interesting things of it. She frequently referenced family in Palestine,
12: right,
11: including a grandfather who was revealed to have been born in Baltimore,
12: yeah,
11: the Philadelphia Inquirer reported,
12: yeah,
11: citing a document compiled by the Philly Palestinian Coalition. The PPC, as they call it, said, as a teacher of predominantly black youth, she's gained the trust of young people on the basis of a sense of shared oppression. This is when they were backing her.
12: Mm.
11: She has served as a mentor to at least one young white person who was manipulated by Hannah on the basis of her fake identity.
12: Mm.
11: Her access to vulnerable people, especially black youth, is deeply concerning given her pattern of lying and manipulation. By the way, that's all that side does is lie and manipulate.
12: Right.
11: And they're accusing her of lying and,
12: yeah,
11: manipulation.
12: Right.
11: She also successfully solicited money by claiming she was broke because of sending cash to her relatives in Palestine, according to the PPC.
12: Mm.
11: In reality, much of her family still lives in Israel, according to the National Inquirer, the Philadelphia Inquirer. She also grew up with remarkable privilege. Her father is a noted tax lawyer who previously worked for the Treasury Department, and her $1.8 million family home is in Falls Church, Virginia, the second wealthiest suburb in the nation. Gahn appeared to bolster claims about her race with subtle disguises. Critics accused her of wearing bronzer and other makeup to appear darker. Also, she had huge golden hoop earrings and clawed acrylic fingernails.
12: Okay. All right.
11: Gahn also spoke with what stunned critics called a black scent, which was audible across her numerous preachy Instagram videos where she lectured about racism and imperialism, all from her supposedly personal experience. Wow. But all those were gone in her apology video. No accents, no black lingo to be heard.
12: Well,
11: her hoop earrings, however, remained.
12: So we know what prompted Rachel Dolezal. She was confronted by a reporter. It was, I remember the video. She goes, I don't know what you're saying. I don't know what you're talking about. I don't know. And then she goes, I got to go. She basically walked away from the reporter. What prompted this?
11: The two groups, she was outed.
12: Okay.
11: After a showdown with members of two local activist groups, the Racial Justice Organizing Committee and the Philly Educators for Palestine, members met with Hannah and questioned her about her background on last Thursday.
12: Okay.
11: And after an hour of discussion, she finally admitted she lied.
12: All right.
11: We asked her to publicly acknowledge that she is a white woman of Jewish heritage and an Israeli settler, family, the organization said, adding they were stunned, saddened, and angered by this betrayal. Here's the point. If she had just come out and said, I hate Israel and I'm Israeli and a woman of privilege.
12: I hate what they're doing
11: she would have had more clout within those organizations.
12: There are other people that fit that description.
11: Right.
12: That have done that.
11: Right.
12: Over the years.
11: By the way, we are not agreeing with that. We're saying that
12: would have been acceptable to the left.
11: Right. The left would have loved that.
12: Yeah.
11: She sees the problem with Israel.
12: Right. Wow.
11: You know?
12: But how do you think you're going to get away with that? How long do you think you can go and pull that off? Wow. They've got to make movies about these. Somebody's got to do a movie it's hard to do a documentary. Because it'd have to be all recreations. Actually, maybe not, if there's stuff still on social media available. But it's a further demonstration as to how batty they are. They could have accomplished, as you mentioned, actually had more leverage by saying, hey, I have an Israeli background, and I'm against what the Israelis are doing. With the left, again, we're talking about credibility with the left.
11: I'm white, Jewish.
12: Yeah.
11: A person of privilege.
12: Mm-hmm.
11: And, God, it's like, I don't love how these people think, but it's extremely entertaining that you have to go out and I'm a person of privilege. What does that mean?
12: Yeah. What does that mean? By the way, I saw the house. One of the stories had a picture of the house and I'm like, that's 1.8 million. Is that an old picture of the house?
11: Oh, really?
12: It says it's the house she grew up in, so I assume it's the same home?
11: Well, they say that her family home where she lives now is 1.8 million.
12: Okay.
11: I don't know if that's...
12: I thought it was the home she grew up in, so maybe it is two different homes. I don't know.
11: Well, maybe she'll have a future like Rachel Dolezal. Remember the story that came out? When did that story come out?
12: Well, Dolezal ended up writing a book and got on the Today Show with it.
11: In May, yes. She's a... certified sex coach. And she's an OnlyFans model.
12: Yeah, okay. Well. Okay.
11: Am I too picky for my age?
12: Well.
11: Ew. But what makes a person do that? I mean, that is the thing that I have my opinions and I'm going to state my opinions. No matter what.
12: Right.
11: Whoever thinks of, I'm going to bronze my skin. Hillary does. I'm going to change my accent. Oh, AOC does.
12: Yeah.
11: By the way, if you're going to criticize her for the, I guess, black scent, mm-hmm. quote, black scent,
12: mm-hmm.
11: then you need to criticize Hillary for doing it on the left, and mm-hmm. you need to criticize AOC for doing the same thing.
12: Mm-hmm.
11: Can you imagine? Do you sit at home and practice and say, in order to have more impact here, I'm going to be speaking to a black church this week. I need to get the black scent down correctly.
12: Well, I have to wonder, with the people closest to you, what are you telling them? When you come home and, I don't know, is she taking off makeup or does she ever take off the makeup? Do you just live it? Is that going to be your life? You just change your entire background, your entire life. Yeah. Wow. I don't get it. I don't get it. You're the insanity for the left gets to the point of identity is such a big thing to them, they're willing to change their own to fake it.
11: Well, here's, and this is a serious question. Is it self-hatred? Have you convinced yourself the things beyond your control should make you hate and loathe yourself, that you believe that your image and your race and the way that you speak should be something else? Because when you see the misogyny of the radical transgender movement, when you see how feminism crumbled under it, one question I have to bring up is, and I'll speak women specifically here, because in this case it's a woman, the Rachel Dolezal case is a woman, and all of the self-misogyny, the self-hatred of women in the radical transgender movement is coming from women leaders. You know, mm-hmm. We talked about Gloria Steinem when she died. We went, my God, how do you change?
12: Right.
11: Do you think then that you as a white woman should be full of self-hatred for things that are beyond your control? Because that's not a normal way of thinking, Eric. Things that are beyond your control. I mean, there's mental issues there. If you actually believe, I hate myself because of things beyond my control. I mean, have you ever spent 1 second? I've never really spent, the only thing is, at my age, now I look in there, I go, who's this old fart looking back at me?
12: Mm.
11: And that's really about it.
12: Mm.
11: But I don't sit there and go, my skin, why is it this shade of white? Why can't it be a different shade of white? I hate myself. I hate my Irish heritage. I hate my blue eyes.
12: Well, can you imagine to the point that you want to change all of it? You're going to change everything head to toe and speak differently.
11: Yeah.
12: What the hell's going? Is there not a moment in your own mind where you go, okay, this is silly. This is stupid.
11: I remember a couple of times when I first moved to Texas and threw out a couple of y'alls and went, oh, am I a poser?
0: Well, I'll tell you, you get me on a fishing boat and sometimes my Texas drawl will come out, but it's only because I want those crappie to be landing in my boat.
12: But I mean, other than that, and I grew up here. I grew up here. I get this all the time. You sound like you're from Chicago.
11: I
12: somewhere else.
11: I used to get it. I don't get it anymore, but I used to get, where's your New York City accent?
12: Yeah.
11: Not from New York City.
12: Right.
11: Or where's your New York accent?
12: Yeah.
11: People assume anybody from New York should have a New York City accent.
12: Well, yeah, people think that I should have a Texas drawl. That me and Larry the Cable Guy should be hanging out. But
11: you, Larry, and Jeff Foxworthy.
0: Yeah. If you don't speak with a Texas accent, you might be a redneck.
12: For me, I don't know how you go through that whole process. And then say, I'm going to do this every day.
11: The point, to me, there's a great curiosity and fascination of it, how you get to the point of self-hatred of yourself from things that you have no control of.
12: Mm-hmm.
11: We are Red Eye Radio.
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15: Scheduled Thursday, the latest reopening of a southern port of entry for Mexican live cattle imports into the U.S.
16: USDA will open the Santa Teresa, New Mexico port of entry.
15: Agriculture Department Chief Economist Justin Benavides at this week's AgriPulse Kansas City Ag Outlook Forum said the St. Teresa port reopening follows a similar event at the Port of Douglas, Arizona the prior month. And at the Port of Douglas,
16: for the first month of opening, getting the New World Screwworm Protocol in place, moving cattle through, I know that the flow rate is slightly increasing every single week. So this is a positive story to getting cattle back into the system.
15: In addition, the state of New Mexico recently joined USDA's State Meat and Poultry Inspection Program, providing further enhancement of food safety. It

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0: He's Eric Harley, and I'm Gary McNamara. So, yeah, I mean, that was just one of the bizarre stories, many bizarre stories, but it really gets you into the mind. There's a ton of stories this week that attempt to get you into the mind of a liberal. You get into the mind, but it's just pure chaos.
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3: From the Fox 45 Weather Center, overnight clearing skies and cooler, lows in the low 50s. Thursday looks dry and breezy with a little more sunshine, highs creeping up into the upper 60s. Friday looks very nice but still breezy with more sunshine and highs reaching the low 70s. Saturday and

0: Sunday will be breezy to windy, and we'll see a few showers possible in the eastern shore. Highs will be in the 60s in eastern Maryland, but low 70s likely to the west. With your Fox 45 Weather Authority, I'm Chief Meteorologist Gerard Jabaley for Talk Radio 680 WCBM.
1: Over the next few minutes, we're going to turn our eyes to the market and how to control the uncontrollable. Brian Herbert is a financial and tax planner and a five-star wealth management award winner with ProStatus Financial right here in Maryland. 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
2: It's the consistency. 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
13: And he is Eric Cronin. I'm Gary McNamara. Welcome. Coming up in just a minute, more insanity from the left. I mean, just pure insanity. Coming up in a minute.
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13: When we look at the insanity, and so many examples this week, and I didn't actually yesterday say, okay, what's all the insanity? It's just in my normal viewing of stories. Yesterday, I'm like, well, this is insane.
14: Yeah.
13: This is insane.
14: Yeah.
13: This is insane.
14: Mm-hmm.
13: No, oh, my God, look, every story's insane. And, you know, we had talked about the Boston Globe story about the lesbian bar in Massachusetts that basically has gone to hell because the owners, they can't make money, and they've been, you have no choice. The rule is you have to wear a mask.
14: Yeah, right.
13: Because of COVID and people that are immune compromised, whatever. I don't know what that has to do with lesbians. I don't know of any study that's showing that lesbians are more immune compromised than anybody else.
14: Yeah, I haven't seen that data.
13: I didn't know.
14: I'm not sure that I've looked for that data, but I also have not seen that data.
13: And by the way, when we talked about this story the other day, and one of the comments from the commentator was, well, how do you drink?
14: How do you drink
13: with the mask on? And somebody responded going, you idiot, don't you understand? There are straw valve masks that exist out there. And someone went, when that's your passion, straw-valved masks. And
14: yeah.
13: It showed like a valve in this. I don't know whether it was AI or whatever.
14: Yeah, right.
13: But it was hilarious.
14: Yeah.
13: It was just, but the entire story was just, it was almost as if you were reading from the Babylon Bee. And so, Rich Lowry, National Review, what's the best line in the Boston Globe lesbian bar story? He goes, the Boston Globe has an extraordinary story on a woke lesbian bar named Last Ditch that has a mandatory masking policy and has been hit by a backlash after choosing to make Saturdays mask optional. Read the whole thing, as they say, from the pronouns to the grievances of boutique identity groups to the overall insanity. There are so many good lines in this story that I thought I'd ask some of my colleagues to share their favorites. And he went, I'll go first. And this is actually from the story. But by the time the Last Ditch's monthly community meeting on September 11th, only one of its original founders, Jackie Madeline, was still involved. The other two have stepped back from their daily operations months before, Madeline said, citing various pressures and health issues. One had enrolled in clown school. He writes, the clown school thing is such an absurdist touch that if this were fiction, you'd think it was over the top.
14: Yeah.
13: Then he writes, commentator Charles Cook's favorite. One of the bar's critics spent the hours after the meeting posting furious Instagram stories about the owner and the bar. The owner, who uses she, they pronouns, had been shedding white, they, them tears. He writes, the bar was not a safe environment, not interested in revolutionary praxis. And he goes, yes, the bar was not a great venue for the pursuit of revolutionaries. That's because it's a bar. And then Jeff Blar's comment, a patron wonders aloud about holding to get business back because business is dying. What are they going to do if we got to wear the mask?
14: Right.
13: Of holding a Lady Gaga theme night, but the bartender, Mixie, disagrees. Gaga is canceled. Gaga is Zionist. He goes, right there is gold. That's just incredible.
14: Everything about the story, I mean, all the way through, was pure insanity.
13: Just pure insanity. To the point where I had to keep going back going, is this really a true story? Is this really a true story? The New York Post had it. Then I saw they referred to the Boston Globe. I'm like, okay, and the Boston Globe, the reference of Boston Globe. Okay, let me find it. This is a true story. Wow!
14: Complete with clown school.
13: And then the story on Nicole Hannah-Jones. You know, lead author of the New York Times 1619 Project, you know, about the Revolutionary War, which was so bogus. So many lies throughout it. But it was Mary Catherine Hamm, which she wrote yesterday. If you saw that on X.
14: Yeah.
13: Because, you know, Nicole Hannah-Jones, I mean, her material's in schools.
14: Right.
13: And she prides herself as an educator who can direct education in this country.
14: Yeah.
13: And she's the one that, in order to do the right thing, sacrificed her daughter, really, to the teachers' unions, to failing schools. She could have given her, daughter a better educational choice. She decided not to because of wokeism. As her child grew older, this goes back to 2015, 2016, her child grew older, got in furious fights. You mean you on purpose gave me a bad education? Her daughter confronted her and she's all confused about it and realizes she might have done the wrong thing for her daughter. And Mary Catherine Hamm writes, when an expert in education so thoroughly demonstrates a jarring and near complete lack of expertise in the act of getting an education for her own daughter, we should stop taking the advice on her curriculum, instruction, and all other fads disguised as the wisdom she offers. And that does remind me of, and you always bring this, you remember me telling the story about my father going to the school board meeting one time, and my dad, I forgot what the issue was, and my dad was there, and he said, you know, Mr. McNamara, you know, we all, you know, we've got PhDs here, you know, we're the ones that understand how to educate your children.
14: Right.
13: Well, you don't say that to my dad.
14: Yeah.
13: That we are the highly educated, as if education is some incredible rocket science. And I've told the story about my dad. My dad was, when in, he would have been into World War II, in, 44. But he was 4F because of his foot. He had foot problems. But they brought him in and, I think it was probably the summer of 45. He got over to, Tokyo after the war was over. He was in when the war was still going on. Then they dropped the atomic bombs. Then he went to Tokyo, went in, and at 19 years of age, you know, went through basic training, got out. They made him a teacher at 19.
14: Yeah.
13: To teach all of the, you know, the mechanics, how to fix Jeeps and trucks and everything else. I realized my father was a teacher at 19, no experience. He goes, that was a great experience. He goes, it was great. And I always asked him, I said, well, what were you? You were private? He goes, no, because I was a teacher, they made me private first class. I go, who you were teaching? He goes, sergeants and higher.
14: Yeah.
13: And I said, did anybody pay attention to you? Did they mock you? And he goes, just the opposite. They had great respect for me. They didn't get on your case because you were so young, because our family looks young. Mm. And, you know, and my dad at 19 looked like he was four. Mm. And it's, they all respected him, and he was that good at doing it. So, and he was just a natural. I mean, he just, and he knew what he was talking about because he tore apart his first engine probably when he was 14, 15 years old. Mm. And yeah. Put it back together again. So, you don't tell my father. Again, that goes back to you give somebody a title and they believe they've got an instant infusion of brains.
14: Right.
13: And that, you know, that entire thing there that don't you understand that education of your children is this incredibly complex, path and narrative that you as a peasant wouldn't understand.
14: Mm-hmm.
13: And so, he wasn't kicked out, but, there was some words back and forth on that one.
14: So that I think attitude that still remains today with liberals in the school system.
13: Oh, yeah.
14: That, you know, if anyone remembers Eric Swalwell, he was one of those in Congress that said it, that parents have no place in the classroom.
13: Oh, yeah. I remember that. Yep.
14: And, yep. You know, this is the attitude that's been there for a long, long time. But when those who had public office started talking about it in recent years, it gained more attention. And it was, we know better. COVID changed that.
13: Because
14: COVID changed that a great deal because you saw parents that basically were working from home, their kids were doing remote learning, and they were sitting in their kids' classroom for the first time. Many of those parents had never sat inside a classroom and just watched the process. And remember, there was actually some outrage from some of the schools.
13: Yes.
14: They were like, we don't like this. We don't like this. Of course you don't.
13: We don't like their parents. We don't like parents monitoring their children's education.
14: Right.
13: Yeah, but parents teach their kids every day.
14: Yes. And you have no place in the classroom. Many on the left believe that. We're the teachers. We know what we're doing. Yeah. Yeah, those are the attitudes that basically spell out the left. And then you add the chaos and the insanity and the radical behavior, the other radical behavior. And that's what you have right now on the left. You know, the common theme this morning is how much trust do you put in the left? How much trust do you put in the GOP? Look, I've had problems with the GOP for a long, long time and support their party fully. But I expect them to do better. I know what's coming from the left. I know what to expect from the left. And it's more and more radical behavior.
13: You know what you said?
14: Looking for.
13: You know what you said that I think hit it right on the button? For all the problems that Republicans have, it's fixable. It's fixable in the Republican Party.
14: Right.
13: You're already seeing Republicans come out and going, we shouldn't be doing this. We shouldn't be doing that. We shouldn't be doing that. They didn't challenge the administration for a significant period of time. Now that there's a possibility of losing and they see that what they were promised did not happen, they're like, we need to get back to really conservative fiscal economics is what they're talking about. Whether that's a possibility and then whether that's a winning message now with the populists and the Republican Party, I don't know.
14: But
13: there definitely is a change. You see the change and we'll see what happens depending on. Now, I don't want to have to go through, you know, I would rather that we learn when something doesn't work, especially on economics. That we're willing to say, let's put our tribalism away. Let's stop repeating and doing the same thing over and over again. And let's stop being stupid on economics. Let's stop being stupid and saying, oh yeah, we can have an increase in prices and it will make an economy better.
14: Mm-hmm. Right. Yeah. You know, these things are fixable. The left is not.
13: No, they're not. Cause it's insanity.
14: It is.
13: We are Red Eye Radio.
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0: We are Red Eye Radio. He's Art Carlin. I'm Gary McNamara. To continue the crazy from liberalism and the Democratic Party, this was the progressive community, they call themselves, polling outfit. They're, again, liberal. Democrats want Trump out by almost any means necessary. Their poll, quote, to safeguard the Constitution, a group of U.S. military leaders have removed Donald Trump from power and assumed control of the United States. If you woke up tomorrow and saw the following news, how would you feel? 59% of Democrats said very or somewhat positive. To safeguard the Constitution, a group of U.S. military leaders removed the president. There was a coup to safeguard the Constitution. That's in quotes.
1: Yeah.
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15: Presidents Trump and Xi Jinping have a packed agenda for their talks at the White House. The leaders will tackle issues like trade irritants, artificial intelligence safeguards, and the war in Iran. President Trump wants China to use its influence with

0: Iran, while Xi seeks a halt to U.S. arms sales to Taiwan. A fragile trade truce had been set to expire in November, but the two countries did agree Wednesday to extend it for 2 months. Earlier, Secretary of State Marco Rubio says it's vital for the two leaders to talk.
1: The United States and China are the two largest economies in the world. The United States and China are probably the two most powerful militaries in the world. The relationship between the United States and China will define the 21st century. What happens in that relationship? The idea that we would not interact with them at the highest levels is irresponsible. It's outrageous. We have to.
0: This is Xi's first visit to Washington in a decade. The FBI investigating an apparent hack of its jobs website.
2: The FBI took its jobs website, FBIjobs.gov, offline after a hacking group claimed it had stolen personal data from the website. Shiny Hunters claimed responsibility for the hack in a message circulating on social media that also says the group gives the Bureau 1 week to correct or remove what it says are false allegations about the group contained in an FBI public advisory from May. The FBI's May advisory characterized Shiny Hunters as threat actors and describes Shiny Hunters as a cyber criminal group specializing in large-scale data breaches and extortion. I'm Lisa Dwyer.
0: President Trump's pick to run the Food and Drug Administration will face questions from Senate lawmakers considering her nomination. Thursday's hearing likely to focus on Dr. Heidi Overton's views on vaccines and abortion drugs. Overton is a physician and top White House aide. 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
0: A second potential measles exposure is causing concern in Philadelphia.
4: An individual with measles passed through Philadelphia International Airport September 13th, but did not leave the premises, according to public health officials. This reported case follows an exposure that occurred 2 days earlier at Children's Hospital of Philadelphia. Nearly 770 cases have been recorded across Pennsylvania so far this year, including 4 measles-related deaths. Across the U.S., measles cases have surpassed 3,000 so far this year. Rich Thomason reporting.
0: After a summer spent packing away sockeye salmon, Alaska's heftiest brown bears ready to throw their weight around. Online voting is now underway for Fat Bear Week. The event this year features 16 bears facing off. You can vote online at www.fatbearweek.org. News at townhall.com. McDonald's says it will spend $8.5 billion over the next decade to modernize its restaurants globally. Bob Agnew has more.
5: The upgrades will include lockers to handle delivery orders more easily, more visible coffee preparation, bigger play areas, and improved kitchen layouts. The Golden Arches will also make use of AI to improve order accuracy and automate a number of tasks, including inventory management. The Chicago burger chain also said it plans to introduce grilled chicken sandwiches and wraps and experiment with products like egg bites and bowls to meet the needs of customers looking for healthier proteins. Bob Agner reporting.
0: Three people have filed lawsuit against Six Flags Magic Mountain, claiming they suffered traumatic brain injuries from the park's famous X2 roller coaster. The lawsuits follow a recent settlement over a wrongful death case involving the same ride. The plaintiff's attorney says more than 100 clients reporting brain injuries from that ride. More on these stories from townhall.com.
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7: From the Fox 45 Weather Center, overnight clearing skies, cooler in the low 50s. Thursday looks dry and breezy with a little more sunshine. Highs creeping up to the upper 60s. Friday looks very nice, but still breezy with more sunshine and highs reaching the low 70s. Saturday and Sunday will be breezy to windy with temperatures still in the 60s to low 70s. For your Fox 45 Weather Authority, I'm Chief Meteorologist George Bailey for Talk Radio 680 WCBM.
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0: Now, it's Red Eye Radio. Gary McNamara and Eric Harley talk about everything from politics to social issues and news of the day. Whether you're up late or you're just starting your day, welcome to the show from the Relief Factor Studios. This is Red Eye Radio.
1: All across America, we are Red Eye Radio. He is Eric Harley and I'm Gary McNamara. Good morning.
2: Hello.
1: Breaking news overnight. U.S. District Judge Timothy Kelly issued a temporary restraining order blocking Trump's ban on CNN, MS, whatever time it is, and Politico, and ordered White House officials to immediately return, reinstate, and restore the outlet's hard pass press credentials while their legal battle continues. The order will be effective for 14 days. Kelly wrote that the outlets had shown that they were likely to succeed on their claim that their White House hard passes were revoked without constitutionally adequate due process. This is a high bar, but the plaintiffs have met it. Kelly wrote of the standard for obtaining a temporary restraining order. Kelly also rejected, at least for now, the administration's national security justification, writing that the record lacks factual support for the contention that revoking the passes protected national security or that restoring them would endanger it. Trump announced the ban last week, writing on social media that the three outlets could not shouldn't be able to constantly write or report fiction and lies. Not surprised by this, we said that, you know, the White House came and said there is no right. There is no right for access to the White House, and that's true.
2: Right.
1: Just because, you know, if you, you know, we don't have a pass. Now, we haven't applied for a pass, but
2: yeah.
1: If we applied for a pass and got one, I'm sure they'd pull it within 6 months going, aren't you guys ever going to visit?
2: Nah, yeah, we're down you here need to Texas. Actually show up and use your pass.
1: Yeah, it's too far. It's too far.
2: Yeah.
1: You know, and there were 2 points. The both points we brought up were legal points. There is a political point, and we said it, and Scott Jennings repeated it. I'm not saying he took it from us, but he repeated the points that we made that were the political points, behind it. But the legal points are that if you see here, and this is interesting, because the administration said there's no First Amendment requirement for us to give, you know, anybody in the media access. That's not what CNN is claiming. And we talked about this the other day, that the first claim would not be a First Amendment, but a Fifth Amendment argument. And the Fifth Amendment argument comes from the fact that once you set up this process and allow everybody in, you just can't randomly kick somebody out unless you give them due process. That's actually the court ruling.
2: Right. Yeah.
1: So the First Amendment would come after the Fifth Amendment ruling. You could then argue the First Amendment issue, but even on the First Amendment issue, it would be a long road for the administration. That is because, once you open it up, you don't have to open it up to anybody, but once you open it up and set certain rules and regulations that exist for pool coverage and they meet those expectations, you cannot kick them out because you don't like what they're saying.
2: Right.
1: That's the precedent on it.
2: Right.
1: All right. You know, you could make the claim, what would the founding fathers, think about that? And would they view your non-access as punishment by the government? I mean, we're never going to know on that one. But we figured that on the political part of it, we didn't understand it. We said, why is he doing it? The biggest support he gets is when he argues with the mainstream media.
2: Right.
1: The biggest slam dunk the president has is when he's right on an issue and the media is wrong, which is a significant period of the time, and he can blast them on it, and he does.
2: Well, and he and his surrogates,
1: yeah,
2: all of his official surrogates,
1: right,
2: at the White House and in the cabinet and on the staff have been able to do this without any problem from the beginning.
1: Now, the mistakes that he makes, in our humble opinion, is when he will take a question from them and point to them. They ask a question and he says, where are you from? Oh, you're CNN. You're just fake news. Next. No. If they make a question that's ridiculous, attack.
2: Yeah, shut them down.
1: Everything is shutting them down on the argument. And right. Scott Jennings really said the same thing we said, because of course CNN got to him, since it's, you know, there's that scuttlebutt out there that the president wants him as, you know, the doing the press briefings every day.
2: Mm-hmm.
1: He just said, he goes, I think it's a mistake. He goes, you know, that the best thing he does is argue with the media. So politically, didn't think it was the right thing to do because he takes away one of his strengths. And the legal part of it, based on the precedent, we're not surprised that this happened at all.
2: Yeah.
1: You know, based right. on the precedent, so, you know, that we have from the, you know, from the courts.
2: Yeah.
1: So, yeah.
2: yeah.
1: You know, and so that really, I mean, a lot of conservatives said this. Why would he do that? He's best when he argues. The other thing is that we don't understand and got some blowback yesterday. Fox had the story on this. Trump embraced a socialist he's told voters to fear. Republicans are not thrilled. This is on Memdani. And we said, why is he doing this? Some Republican consultants say the president is stepping on the message as the party fights to keep the White House. 6 weeks before the midterms, President Donald Trump is complicating one of the Republican central campaign arguments against Democrats, warmly praising New York City Mayor Mamdani after repeatedly warning voters about the rise of socialism and communism on the left. I want him to be, quote, is what the president said, I want him to be a great mayor, and he's certainly got great potential, Trump told reporters as he patted Mamdani on the back after the two leaders met Monday. The meeting where the two leaders discussed cost of living and housing issues isn't sitting well with Republicans fighting to keep control of the House and Senate midterms. All of this is self-inflicted, off message and not helpful. A GOP strategist who asked to remain anonymous to speak freely told Fox News Digital, none of these candidates out of these states where these races are tighter and more competitive than they should be are helped by any of this. Another Republican consultant who also asked for anonymity argued, this is a president who was in a fully self-indulgent period. It doesn't seem like he really cares about winning. It's all off key. Less than 2 weeks ago, Trump told Republicans gathered in Dallas at the GOP's first ever midterm convention that there's a communist takeover of the Democratic Party, and then goes on to saying what he said about them being communist. Mm. Fast forward to Monday, and Trump held his third meeting with Mamdani since he won election last year as the first socialist and first Muslim mayor of the nation's most populous city. A third GOP strategist who was also granted anonymity argued, it seems he keeps stepping on the message, making the election about how crazy the left is and communist and socialist, and then appearing with them and yucking it up. A top Trump supporter quickly took to social media to blast the encounter. I am a diehard Trump supporter, and today I'm feeling demoralized because Mamdani is a full-blown communist jihadist. He is the spiritual leader of the communist in America, and he met with the president today less than 45 days before the midterms. So there you go.
2: Hmm.
3: Well, you know, the problem is that if you can't, it comes off as an endorsement.
1: Yeah.
3: And it comes off as an endorsement in the wake of everything Mamdani has already done and put into place and put into motion since he's been in office.
1: Well, our point even before that, which the Republicans won't confront, well, you had Cruz confronted and DeSantis confronted and Rand Paul confronted. You can't sit there and blast the incredible evil socialist and communist when you believe and are actively promoting that the government should have equity and ownership in companies,
3: right,
1: and you've got the United States government with equity in 30 different American companies, 31 different companies right now, and then the president promoting getting equity and ownership, federal ownership of a Pentagon ownership of oil in Venezuela, so he can sell it below market prices, dump oil into the United States.
3: Right.
1: For God's sakes, you know, you can't promote socialism when you're doing socialist things.
3: And then say that the socialist mayor, that the communist mayor of New York City has great potential.
1: Right. I mean, it just, you know, and it's at times it is, you know, and I've seen a few articles on that. Is Trump worried about his legacy? Does he care about winning the midterms? You know, is there any caring at all about winning the midterms?
3: I wonder if it's just been given up. Look, my great concern in his first term was liberal tendencies that I thought would come from his daughter, who was no longer serving as an advisor and didn't in this second term. But we went over those liberal tendencies early on. His interview, one interview with Letterman, actually, back in the day. That was 2015, when he talked about we have to take another look at single payer.
1: Yeah.
3: There were, you know, and it wasn't the only time he talked about that. And then the wealth tax.
1: The wealth tax, yeah.
3: That he wrote about in his
1: book.
3: That
1: he promoted way back then, yeah.
3: Yeah. And those were the concerns before he was officially running. And then it has to be a concern after he's won the nomination and then goes on to win presidency. It's okay. The first term is going to be, you know, let's get some work done. And they did. A ton of accomplishments. And a ton of accomplishments going into the second term. But I don't want to hear these socialist ideas of handing out money. The housing bill, which was co-sponsored by Elizabeth Warren. I mean, and it didn't come to fruition yet. But how many things like that might happen?
1: Trump supported it.
3: No, he was on it.
1: Yeah.
3: It was actually part of the State of the Union.
1: I know.
3: He brought it up. And the liberals jumped all over it. Because what you're doing is you're opening up a massive door for massive government housing in the future and government control over housing.
1: Yeah, you think of the thing we shook our head when, you know, he's meeting with Xi and so worried about the influence of immigrants to this country who don't want to assimilate, and then was saying we have to have 50,000 Chinese students over here when we know that's a source of spying in the United States.
3: Right.
1: If we don't have the 50,000 Chinese students over here, colleges go bust.
3: Right.
1: And we're shaking our head going, shut up.
3: Yeah. This is not an option.
1: Yeah.
3: This shouldn't be a goal.
1: What are you doing?
3: Right.
1: How do you justify it?
3: Right.
1: But the Republican Party let it go. They let so much of this go for the last 4 years, and now they're panicking.
3: And now they're panicking just weeks before the election.
1: Yep. But you can see now that Rand Paul told Newsmax he might run in 28.
3: Mm-hmm.
1: Cruz is going to run. DeSantis, just because of the criticism, he doesn't criticize the president directly. He criticizes the policies of the president.
3: Right, right.
1: But never mentions the president.
3: Mm-hmm.
1: Everybody's trying to soft sell it on the issues and not mention the president.
3: Mm-hmm.
1: But that's just a recent development in the last 3 weeks.
3: Right. And the people come and go. Look, if you're going to promote something, if you're going to be part of a real movement, you have to stand for it day one and throughout. And the Republican Party, if they were against these policies, should have spoken up.
1: Yeah.
3: And they didn't. And we're hearing it more and more, but it's too late for the midterm. Everything now is about 28. I don't know what's going to happen at the midterm. I really do hope that Americans know the threat that is the radical left. And I hope that will control the midterm. And that the GOP, if they do retain the House and Senate, can get it together and say, all right, we need to make some adjustments.
1: Yeah, I think when you said it earlier, you said, look, everything from the GOP is fixable. The insanity on the left is not fixable.
3: It's not reversible.
1: And the things
3: in fact,
1: that they
3: it's
1: want,
3: going the opposite direction.
1: And the things they want to do, and they admit it, is to destroy the country through destroying the Constitution.
3: When one of my adult children comes to me with an issue that they have, the first question I have, is it fixable? For the things that are fixable, then let's get to work on a plan. And for the GOP, these things are fixable. For the Democratic Party, they're not.
1: We are Red Eye Radio.
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0: Red Eye Radio. He is Eric Harley, and I'm Gary McNamara. Welcome, and good morning. I have time to play it, because we've got just a ton of audio cuts coming up. You hear the latest Bill Burr? On Luigi Mangione?
1: All right, let's hear it.
0: He's talking about CEOs. Here we go.
1: All right.
2: You know, this whole thing that, you know, we live in a world where, like, if somebody tells their version of the truth of what's going on, and especially if it is true, like, they have to, like, you know, it's like they're trying to escape Russia in the 80s. It's insane. And it's like, I thought this was, like, this is an American company. What's going on here? And they all seem to function like the CIA, which is really sort of, like, indicative of that you're kind of doing something wrong. I mean, if you look at all of this stuff, like the response to the Luigi thing was not to be like, well, hey, maybe we need to look at what we're doing. If what we're doing makes some crazy person do this, their response was to take their faces off of the internet and get security. It's like, you don't think you need to examine? You know what I mean? It's like, you're not the president. You're just the CEO of a business.
0: Yeah, so if somebody posted, they said, so if somebody assassinates Bill Burr, then all comedians should think about what drove people, you know, what drove this crazy person to do this. You should examine your comedy.
1: Yeah, I mean, if, again, there are proprietary things in every line of business, including comedy, by the way. There are a lot of comedians that will say, you can't use your cell phone while we're doing this routine at this location because we're workshopping this material for a special. And so what he's trying to say is, if you've got something to hide, you need to change what you're doing. Well, that applies even to comedy, as you point out.
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4: With SRN News, I'm John Scott. A federal judge temporarily blocked President Trump's move to ban three news outlets from the White House grounds and said CNN, MSNBC, and Politico must have their access restored. Southwestern Mexico bracing for heavy rain and mudslides after Polo became a major hurricane in the Pacific, forecasters also warning that another system is heading toward Hawaii and could cause catastrophic flooding later this week. Polo expected to skirt Mexico's Guerrero State, submerging coastal areas with up to 6 inches of rain through Thursday. A man was executed in Texas for a triple killing. It was committed during a robbery attempt on a rural home 1 week after the other man convicted in this case was put to death. Rashawn Ramey pronounced dead at the state penitentiary in Huntsville.

0: This is SRN News.
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4: From the Fox 45 Weather Center, overnight clearing skies and cooler, lows in the low 50s. Thursday looks dry and breezy with a little more sunshine, highs creeping up into the upper 60s. Friday looks very nice but still breezy with more sunshine and highs reaching the low 70s. Saturday and Sunday will be breezy to windy, and we'll see a few showers possible in the eastern shore. Highs will be in the 60s in eastern Maryland, but low 70s likely to the west. With your Fox 45 Weather Authority, I'm Chief Meteorologist Gerard Jabaley for Talk Radio 680 WCBM.
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10: He's Eric Harley, and I'm Gary McNamara. So, yeah, it's just incredible because what Bill Burr is saying is that healthcare companies, instead of getting security and taking their CEO pictures off, should try to go to the root cause of what causes a crazy person to kill them and maybe change their policies. Well, that's absolutely insane because, number one, He isn't being specific. Point out the crime that is worth the death penalty that they committed. Well, refusing care to people. Well, was it in the contract that you signed? Are you saying that they should provide something that is not inside the contract? And if they don't, because there is a legal recourse. There is a legal recourse to sue insurance companies, whatever. If it's in the contract and they say, we're not going to cover it, there is a legal recourse. And the first thing to do is you go to the press, and the TV stations would love something like this. I've got this particular disease. It's supposed to be covered. Here's my deductible. They won't. What TV station wouldn't go with that story?
11: In fact, I've seen it happen.
10: Yeah. Everyone would go with that. And you publicize the daylights out of it. The first reaction, but that's not happening. That's not the case with the CEO. The case is, you hear Democrats saying it, no insurance company should refuse treatment for anything. That's not how it works. That's like saying my auto repair company, once I buy the car, it doesn't matter what the warranty is. Everything has to be free. Well, sorry, we don't cover tires because that's normal wear and tear. What do you mean? You should provide full coverage for the car no matter what.
11: Well, he pretends as if they're committing an offense and that they should go out of their way to not commit that offense.
10: So they don't get murdered.
11: So that they don't get murdered.
10: Right. This is the insanity from the left.
11: It's bizarre.
10: Just like,
11: and it's just like AOC saying, well, you have to understand when people, regarding the same murder of Brian Thompson, when people get their claims denied, they see that as an act of violence. So they should work on denying fewer claims, basically, is the implication.
10: Right.
11: And with Bill Burr, well, something needs to change with these companies. If one of these CEOs gets murdered in cold blood, you're insane.
10: Yeah, I know.
11: You're giving justification to the murderers and to the left that has become more and more violent, that is accepting now murder as a solution.
10: Looking at Jonathan Turley, because we had mentioned the poll done by a Democrat think tank. This was a Democrat think tank that did the entire poll. It appears that nothing says saving democracy like an old-fashioned military coup. According to a new Democratic survey of Democrat voters, 60% of Democrats would support a coup to get rid of President Trump. It is akin to supporting drive-by shootings to bolster nonviolence.
11: Yeah.
10: I mean, it's just,
11: right.
10: It's insane. That 60% of Democrats polled said a military coup, and the way the question was, you know, would you feel positive towards this? And 60% of Democrats, 59 point something, I think it was, said yes, they would feel very positive or somewhat positive if this happened in order to, and the polling place, the Democrat polling place, put it in quotes because they knew it wasn't true. To save the Constitution, would you destroy the country by allowing a military coup in order to take out this president?
11: Right. Well, you know,
10: I mean, that's what hate does.
11: You know, and going back to the Bill Burr thing, remember when Dave Chappelle was attacked on stage at a comedy festival? Had that attacker taken the life of Dave Chappelle, heaven forbid,
10: yeah,
11: would Bill Burr say, well, as comedians, we need to do a better job at, I don't know, toning our, explaining our jokes, toning our comedy down, ignoring completely or banning certain topics on stage?
10: You know, I was telling you in our pre-show meeting, I happened to catch, I didn't catch the entire thing, but I caught about 40 minutes of it, and it was Jeff Foxworthy being interviewed by Jason Alexander, his podcast.
11: Mm-hmm.
10: Him and film director Peter Tilden do a podcast. It's actually pretty good. I mean, they've actually brought on good guests. When they brought on Jeff Skunk Baxter, and the first questions were on,
12: is Jeff Skunk Pastor, former member of Steely Dan and the Doobie Brothers, and a great session guitarist. It's also one of the world's leading experts on missile technology, and he works as a contractor, has top secret clearance to the Pentagon, and plays war games because he thinks out of the box, and he plays the enemy of America. And they asked him about Russia. How strong is Russia? And they go, we really don't worry about Russia. Mm-hmm. It's interesting. It was fascinating. He goes, we don't really worry about them. China, mm-hmm. yes. Russia, you know, no. But Jeff Foxworthy was on, and Jeff Foxworthy said he was considering quitting stand-up, really, after COVID. He said he had to stop. He used to do a joke, you know, say, you know, why do men do this and women do that? Mm. He said, I had to change it to, why do I do this and my wife does that? And I went, oh my God, I noticed that. I actually noticed. And he said, we had to start censoring ourselves. And he said, one thing I found out, he said, comedians, entertainers, you're successful when you go by your instinct. And your instinct, you want to make people laugh, and you also want to tell the truth. And he said, that's not the culture that we live in today. Well, whoa. That was fascinating.
11: Right. Yeah.
12: But he admitted he wanted to quit because he said, it got no fun when I had to start censoring myself, because could the audience handle it, or would there be a blowback on it? I'm so happy I do this business. I'm telling you, I'm so happy. I really am. I don't have to censor anything that I believe at all. But then again, as you and I've said, nothing we believe is controversial.
11: No.
12: And I'm sure somebody would run on the show, a controversial, right, you know, Red Eye Radio. What? What opinion do I hold that's controversial? What opinion do I hold that's radical in any way? None.
11: Well, I don't. And I'm not willing to change my convictions based on what other people are doing or what everybody else is doing. That will never change my convictions.
12: No.
11: It won't.
12: All right. I want to make sure we get some of this because, the House again held a hearing on protecting, you know, women in sports. Mm. It's really just amazing. The insanity that is out there. And this is ahead of one of the women's organizations. This is Intercollegiate. Oh, I don't think I have it. Do I have it here? The actual name of it, but it's the group that defends biological women.
11: Mm.
12: And it's their co-founder, Kim Jones.
11: Mm. Right.
12: Here we go. And by the way, Democrats didn't show for this.
11: Yeah, right.
12: Okay.
11: Yeah.
13: You can protect the boy who wants to take a spot on a girl's team, or you can protect the girl for whom the spot was designated. You can protect women's sports to celebrate female athletes and recognize women as champions, or you can use women's sports as a place to compare women to less talented males and to teach women that men must be prioritized. We can't do both. We must make a choice.
12: That's the misogyny right there, mm-hmm. as she pointed out. This is a volleyball player, high school volleyball player, who said she felt blindsided by what happened to her.
14: Mm. Not only did I feel uncomfortable on the court, but off the court. All of us girls do our normal things. We get undressed unconsciously, trusting our friends next to us. We have girl conversations. We take girl pictures, videos, and everything like that. So to be told days after that there was a boy in the locker room where we get undressed, and there was a boy on the other side of the court, it just is very hurtful, and it feels as if our protection was just stripped away from us, and they don't care.
12: No, they don't care at all. And by the way, she's an oppressor, not a victim, right? That's how it goes.
11: Mm-hmm.
12: Here is Senator Marsha Blackburn yesterday talking about it.
15: Thank you so much to you all for being here today. Thank you for the testimony. Thank you for being willing to stand for young girls and women. My daughter was an athlete and a track runner, a cross-country runner. She was great. And so was my daughter-in-law. She was a swimmer and a soccer player. And now I have a granddaughter who is into swimming and into gymnastics. And my granddaughter will spend hours on her gymnastics, her cartwheels, and she is mesmerized when she sees female athletes on TV because that is a role model for her. That's what she wants to be. She's dreaming that big dream. And in Tennessee, we have young girls every afternoon after school that are out in the driveway bouncing that basketball. They want to be a Lady Vol. They want to play on that team. They want to be able to wear that jersey and have that as a part of their experience. Now, one of the things, and Senator Britt mentioned this and touched on it so well, the Democrats did not have a witness today. They did not show up. They did not participate in the hearing. They didn't ask any questions. And it is because they know they are wrong.
12: And that's true. We all know that. Because if they thought they were right and had an argument, we all know that they would be there.
11: Oh, yeah.
12: And they're not there because they know they can't defend it. And it's really amazing because, as you and I have said, you know, we criticize, we have our beliefs, and our beliefs are conservative beliefs, and we believe they're traditional and really non-controversial beliefs.
11: Mm-hmm.
12: We're not radicals in any way, manner, or form. We believe in the Constitution of the United States, and we explain why. We get into the minutiae of why we believe everything that we believe. The Democrats, and so we will criticize Republicans when we believe they're wrong, as you see going on right now. Republicans are criticizing each other, mm-hmm. as they should. That's healthy in our democracy.
11: Mm-hmm.
12: The Democrats, the reason that we fear them way more than Republicans, as you said earlier, anything the Republicans are proposing is easily fixable within the Republican Party. These things with the Democrats can't be.
11: No,
12: you know,
11: they cannot.
12: The radical transgender movement, the racism of the, excuse me, the misogyny of the radical transgender movement, the racism of the anti-Semitism, of identity politics, of judging people by groups and not individuals, the active promotion of willing to destroy the Constitution, getting rid of the Electoral College, getting rid of the Senate, getting rid of the Supreme Court, getting rid of the President, and they would do that by putting it under the House, which would, legislative house, which would destroy all those institutions and destroy the country. They wish to get rid of the separation of powers, which is the key part of the Constitution, more important than even the Bill of Rights. You don't have the separation of powers, watch your Bill of Rights go away. And the fact is, that is an absolute destruction of the society that we live in that Democrats are proposing. What you're seeing with the Republican Party is, okay, temporary socialist policies and the BS being thrown out that they actually work. Well, they don't work, and the Republicans are finding that out, and that's why there can be a change of heart there, which is why I will vote Republican 100%, and I will vote, I got my invitation to apply for my mail-in ballot because I'm old.
11: Oh, yeah, you don't want to have to, you know. Walk all the way to the car.
12: And it was like, it's like the process to do it. I go, to hell with that. I'm just going to go to the polls.
11: Yeah.
12: We have early voting. I go to early voting.
11: Sure.
12: And it's like, well, it may be a couple of miles away. I don't care.
11: Yeah.
12: I'll be there.
11: Right.
12: We are Red Eye Radio.
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10: We are Red Eye Radio. He's Eric Cronin. I'm Gary McNamara.
12: Sorry, the Babylon Bee again.
11: Oh, yeah?
12: This headline. To promote racial equity, Nicole Hannah Jones abandons daughter at crack house.
11: Wow.
12: Oh, it's just brutal.
11: Well.
12: All right. I don't know. I think my favorite story of the day still has to be the Palestinian Rachel Dolezal. That's
11: something you thought would never come back.
0: I know.
11: Once you thought, okay, there can only be one person that tries that.
0: Yes.
11: This was such a hold my beer moment.
0: A white Jewish Israeli woman has been parading for years.
11: Yeah.
0: That she is,
11: A Palestinian
0: black
11: descent, and she's black.
0: Black, right.
11: Yeah. And
0: she's been using bronze on her face.
11: She was confronted and they said, you need to issue an apology. And so she came out and admitted it.
0: Yes.
11: Said, nope, she's a white woman of privilege.
0: Of privilege, yes.
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29: News this hour from Town Hall. I'm John Scott. A federal judge has temporarily blocked President Trump's move to ban three news outlets from the White House grounds and said CNN, MSNBC, and Politico must have their access restored. The ruling released early Thursday, the latest development in an escalating showdown between the president and the media outlets whose coverage he dislikes. Mr. Trump announced he was banning the outlets on September 18th, assailing what he called fake news. At the United Nations in New York, Ukrainian President Zelensky urging the world's leaders Wednesday to keep choking Russia's revenues and impede its war efforts. Zelensky says easing sanctions on Russia will
11: not help in the war in his country.
6: It may make life more comfortable for rich Russians, but it also gives the war more time. More time for Putin to send poor people into the kill zone. So Russia's revenues must remain a target.
29: And there are concerns at the UN about artificial intelligence.
9: Secretary General Antonio Guterres said,
13: killer robots must have no place in our future.
9: Anthropic CEO Dario Amodei says the concerns are real.
14: If managed poorly, I even believe that AI could be a risk to humanity as a whole.
9: OpenAI's Sam Altman says AI companies need to be regulated.
15: They must be shaped through democratic processes and by governments accountable to the people that they serve.
9: Computer scientist Yoshua Bengio says there are three global threats from AI.
16: First, catastrophic misuse, for example, by terrorists. Second, power concentration. And third, loss of control of AI.
9: Bengio says the warnings are not a marketing stunt. I'm Ed Donahue.
29: Southwestern Mexico bracing for heavy rain and mudslides after Polo became a major hurricane in the Pacific. Polo expected to skirt Mexico's Guerrero State's emerging coastal areas with up to 6 inches of rain through Thursday. More on these stories from townhall.com.
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29: It's unclear if her presence in Michigan will help Abdul El-Sayed in the polls, but the Democrat is campaigning with the former vice president who lost the swing state of Michigan to Donald Trump. Laura Winters has more.
18: Former Vice President Kamala Harris in Michigan as she campaigns in Detroit with Democrat Abdul El-Sayed, who is running against Republican Mike Rogers for the open Senate seat.
19: They are cheating by purging voter rolls. So we say as leaders then to folks, not only must you register to vote, check your voter registration status to make sure you haven't been purged from the rolls.
18: The Real Clear Politics average of polls shows El-Sayed ahead of Rogers by almost 3 points. Laura Winters reporting.
29: And President Trump says his new White House ballroom will include a rooftop drone port to defend the complex. Exactly what it will look like remains unclear. News at townhall.com. The head coach of the New York Giants reacting to the news the team's starting quarterback will be out for the rest of the season due to a knee injury.
20: John Harbaugh said the team is rallying behind their QB as he will have to go in for surgery.
30: You know, injuries, there's a certain mourning that takes place because you realize how hard it is for the player, really. But it's tough on the team, it's tough on all of us. But as we said, you feel like it's the end of the world. Then you wake up and the world's not done.
20: Dart suffered an injury during the first drive of Monday night's game against the Los Angeles Rams. Harbaugh did give fans some hope that Dart could possibly be back for the playoffs if the G-men are able to make it past the regular season. In New York, I'm Lizzie Radabali.
29: Chicago Bears head coach Ben Johnson facing uncertainty at quarterback too. Starter Caleb Williams is week to week with a hamstring injury. Backup Tyson Badgett is in concussion protocol. That leaves only third stringer Case Keenum. More on these stories at townhall.com.
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31: From the Fox 45 Weather Center, overnight clearing skies, cooler in the low 50s. Thursday looks dry and breezy with a little more sunshine. Highs creeping up to the upper 60s. Friday looks very nice, but still breezy with more sunshine and highs reaching the low 70s. Saturday and Sunday will be breezy to windy with temperatures still in the 60s to low 70s. For your Fox 45 Weather Authority, I'm Chief Meteorologist George Bailey for Talk Radio 680 WCBM.
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0: Now, it's Red Eye Radio. Gary McNamara and Eric Hurley talk about everything from politics to social issues and news of the day. Whether you're up late or you're just starting your day, welcome to the show. From the Relief Factor Studios, this is Red Eye Radio.
1: All across America, we are Red Eye Radio. He is Eric Hurley and I'm Gary McNamara. Welcome. All right, two things to start off
2: the show before we get to the meat and potatoes, high carb content of the show.
1: First
2: off, I heard yesterday driving into work and, I saw this over the last couple of days on X. It was all over the place.
1: Yeah.
2: You know, the worst songs of all time. And so, you know what the worst song was in that one particular poll? I mean, who knows how legitimate it is, whatever. I mean,
1: right.
2: It's all subjective, but the worst song was We Built This City, Starship.
1: Oh yeah. These were the worst worst songs to go number one.
2: Is that, oh, okay. Yeah. Worst songs to go number one.
1: Yeah.
2: Okay.
1: Yeah.
2: Okay.
1: Yeah.
2: That,
1: and, I saw that meme. Yeah.
2: And so driving into work and I hear a commercial using that song, it said, "We built this for comfort," and it was it quilted northern quilted toilet paper.
1: Well,
2: I'm not kidding you. I burst out.
1: If you're
2: going to
1: build anything for comfort, that's going to be it, right?
2: I know. I just burst out laughing.
1: Seriously.
2: And the other thing is, I've done things in my life that I consider heart stopping. All right.
1: Mm-hmm.
2: For example, when I went up with the Thunderbirds. In an F-16,
1: mm-hmm.
2: You know, when I sat there and looked into the mouth of Mount St. Helens and hiked the mud flows, when I flipped and crashed the race car at Texas Motor Speedway, you know, some of the things I've done, you know, being in the international sailing race, crewing for them because I knew the best sailor in the world at that point and he did business with the radio station that I worked at. All great stuff. Nothing compared to yesterday.
1: Mm-hmm.
2: I'm getting my echocardiogram.
1: Mm-hmm.
2: And, you know, they're doing it. And they got the thing on your chest, the ultrasound, whatever.
1: Yeah.
2: And I'm like, wonder if I can see it. So I turned my head and it was right there. There's my heart beating.
1: Yeah.
2: Most amazing thing ever. Most amazing thing. And then they colorized it so you can see both chambers. You can see the non-oxygen blood, which they call blue blood, which really is not blue.
1: Mm-hmm.
2: But they put the color blue on it to show the difference.
1: Right.
2: And so I can see the blood flowing through my heart. Now I'm watching this, not realizing it's in real time in my heart. And it took about, you know, and it's my heart. And it took me about 10 seconds and I went, oh my God, that's my heart in real time. That's what's going on right now. Blew me away. Absolutely blew me away.
1: Yeah.
2: And all I could think is life, intelligent design, all that stuff.
1: Yeah.
2: Because you're just like, how the hell does that thing keep on going?
1: Yeah.
2: It was really one of the most incredible moments of my life, watching your own heartbeat and the blood actually pump, you know, in and out of your heart. That was just mind-boggling to me. It just shows me how, you know, how precious all life is. That's what it actually did. I went, wow, my God, life is precious.
1: Yeah. I remember seeing the first couple of ultrasounds of babies.
2: Oh, I can imagine that.
1: Yeah.
2: That has to be mind-blowing.
1: And it wasn't somebody who I knew that was pregnant. I would just walk into strangers having these ultrasounds. I just thought I'd just walk into the room, check it out.
2: He's creepy.
1: And, well, you know, I thought, why not?
2: knock, knock. You almost did a Beavis there. It was sort of like a,
1: single woman.
2: That looks like a baby.
1: Beavis would do something like that.
2: Ultrasound. Let's go see it.
1: My son.
2: Fire.
1: He's in the ultrasound. He takes his hand, which is down by his side. He's still in the womb. Takes his hand down by his side, pulls it up. It's pointed like a gun. I couldn't tell any of the liberal doctors this. Pointed like a gun and then puts it back in his holster. I still have that. I still had that ultrasound. And I thought, all right, he's going to have to be one of those, like, those trick shooters, you know, mm-hmm. where you go to a, I don't know where you even go these days to see one. Probably at the Fort Worth Stock Show. Probably the only place he could go. But I thought to myself, that's going to have to be his career. He is a pretty good shot. But then, I mean, just throughout the years with grandchildren and from that point on, it was mostly, like recordings. I wasn't actually in the room. Mm-hmm. You know, and so then like watching, when the twins were born, we were at a trade show downtown Dallas. My daughter goes into labor. And then I have to leave. You have to stay behind and do some work there at the trade show.
2: I'll never forget that. Yeah.
1: And it was, that was in, August of 2006. They just turned, 20,
2: wow.
1: Last month. And so twins, and they put them in the same glass bassinet facing each other.
2: Oh.
1: As they wheeled them out of delivery down to, the nursery, and they were talking to each other. They were already vocalizing. They both were vocalizing. And I think they were saying, this is the guy that has all the money. But I have the video from one of my old phones.
2: Oh gosh, no, they're liberals?
1: Yeah, right. This is that guy up there filming us. He's the one with all the money. And it was, I had this in one of my old phones, and it's one of the most amazing things that you'll see, but yeah, you think of things like intelligent design and how things work. I've had, I don't know how many MRIs over the years. One MRI I had was head to toe, and it was over 6 hours long. And good thing that my left ear is almost deaf, because that noise probably would have gotten to me, but it didn't for some reason. Maybe because I was in a heavy metal band and the noise I created mm-hmm. in my band was worse than an MRI, quite frankly. You look at the images that they pull, you know, with today's technology and what they can do and the tests that they can do. And it's amazing. Well, watching them work with my dad last week, you know, it's amazing. And they were, all of the doctors were incredible because he's, you know, so far, he's not had any cognitive issues. And so he's aware of everything going on at the moment. He's aware of all of his meds that he has to take. And, you know, he's been battling cancer since November of 22. And all of these things, but it's, you know, he's like on it, but I'm freaking out over the technology, but also the ability of the body to heal. I've had a lung collapse and then it heals. In my case, it healed itself. I mean, with help from doctors, but I mean, no surgery was required. The tissue healed. And thank goodness I'm a non-smoker. And they told me that repeatedly. But those things, when you look at that, how your body heals, how your body responds, even in later years, you think, my gosh.
2: Was that a shot at me?
1: You know, well, I mean,
2: in later years,
1: in much, much, much, much later years. No, but I mean, it's, you know, you think about that. Think about where, like what you've put your body through, all of us, you know, well, at varying degrees, whether it's injuries. You mentioned the things that you've done in terms of the adrenaline kick. For me, it was getting on a bull. It wasn't so much the adrenaline as it was the earth coming up to meet my face so quickly.
2: When you rode a bull.
1: Yeah, when I rode a bull.
2: I've never done that, and I will never do that.
1: Well, I never should have done it. My buddy Eddie talked me into it. We trained for, it must have been, I don't know, an hour, but a full hour. But you think about all the dumb things we've done over the years, but all the things you do to, that the human body goes through even without any kind of like severe injury. But then, you know, you think about disease, whatever it might be, and injury and all of that, and the ability to heal. When I was, who was it? Somebody, I think it was the wide right for San Francisco, and they said he's going to be out for 10 weeks for the 49ers. He's going to be out for 10 weeks because of surgery. 10 weeks? If you operate.
2: You said the wide right?
1: Yeah. I think it was he wide right or wide receiver? Wide receiver.
2: Wide receiver.
1: Wide receiver. Yeah. Wide right. I'm thinking of the Super Bowl.
2: You thinking the Bills and Norwood here?
1: I'm thinking of Bills and Norwood. Wide right. The wide receiver. And he's going to be out for 10 weeks. And I'm thinking 10 weeks for surgery. No. 10 weeks. And it's because, first of all, I thought about that Canadian story that we did, the waiting list in Canada.
2: Yeah.
1: Well, athletes have their own medical system. You know, these professional athletes have to.
2: Oh yeah. They've got their own doctors.
1: You know, their own doctors, their own medical facility, to take care of all of that because they need the players back on the field.
2: And what got to me was, you know, once I set up and I was talking, you know, to the technicians that were just, that were great. And I just said, that was amazing. Oh, that's the most amazing thing that's ever happened to me in my life, watching my own heartbeat and watching the blood flow through it.
1: Mm-hmm.
2: And by the way, everything's fine. It was just routine scanning at my age. There was, you know, so just so people know. And I just said, and I'm just sitting here thinking, I almost died at birth. My lungs collapsed.
1: Mm-hmm.
2: My lungs collapsed when I was born and I had a hernia at the same time. They didn't think I was going to make it, the first day that I was born. So seeing a heart pump, and this Sunday I turned 71 to watch it and think about it and then tell them, you know, about my dad being 100 years old and a heart pumping for 100 years and 5 months. And you just, how incredible that is. Just life. I was almost lost for words. It was just a thing like, my God, the human body is a damn miracle.
1: Yeah.
2: It really, when you think about it, it really, really is. So that was it was one of the best days of my life yesterday, even before they gave me the results. And of course, my cardiologist said, if there's anything wrong, we'll give you a call. So I'm out doing lawn work. I come back in. There's a call. Yeah. And, you know, then I'm reading the message, we need to talk to you right now. I'm like, oh, no, they said they're only going to call if there's a problem. Otherwise, I'll see him at the follow-up meeting. And I call back. They go, oh, just wanted to let you know, everything's fine.
1: Yeah.
2: You're fine. I'm like,
1: yeah.
2: Oh, God. But that, like, minute there before, you know, when I was calling back, actually, I was still fine because I knew it was fine. But that was all good stuff. But we do have, with all the bad news you're hearing about Republicans and everything, we do have some good news.
1: Yeah?
2: Right, yep.
1: Okay.
2: Ready for this?
1: Sure.
2: We'll start with good news.
1: All right.
3: You guys are just all negative on everything.
2: No, we just report what's going on.
1: Yeah. Also, shut up.
2: Yes. Even amid voter frustration over the economy and the Iran war, Republicans remain more popular than Democrats heading into Election Day, according to a new NBC poll. Republicans have a net favorability rating 8 points higher than Democrats, according to the latest NBC News poll.
1: Okay. The
2: GOP is viewed favorably by 36% and unfavorably by 49%, while Democrats fare even worse, 29% favorable and 50% unfavorable.
1: Mm. Now let's hope that this is one time that NBC gets their poll right.
2: By the way, that's 7 points, not eight.
1: Okay.
2: They said eight, that's seven. With pollsters predicting President Donald Trump's party is in trouble, the poll raises an obvious question. Why aren't Democrats benefiting more from voter dissatisfaction? Jeff Horwitt, a Democrat pollster, whose firm Hart Research Associates helped conduct the NBC News survey, acknowledged that the Democratic Party remains in a terrible position as a brand nationally. Well, I mean, it's because, you know, look, it's because the things that they believe are so insane, and that sits in the back of people's minds.
1: Yeah.
2: People are worried about the economy, and that's the whole thing. That's why I can't predict this kind of election. Well, I don't really predict elections because each one is unique in its own way.
1: Right.
2: Because the economy is killing, and its prices. And I saw Republicans out there yesterday, but the latest prediction for the GDP is 5.1%. Why aren't we talking about the great economic news? Because every time you bring it up, people, and you say the economy's doing great, people say mine isn't. So every time you bring up the good news, Biden did the same thing. But this is great, and this is great, and we said it back then. The only thing that matters is prices. That's it. If it was, I don't even think the Iran, I don't think the Iran war would lose the Republicans, in November if it wasn't for prices.
1: Right.
2: I don't think it would, because I think most people understand about, you know, Iran. But it's the prices, prices, prices. On the Democrat side, it's the insanity. For example, on the radical transgender movement yesterday, you know, the hearings that they had again. No Democrat showed.
1: No.
2: No questions, no witnesses, nothing. They know they can't argue the point. It's the most misogynist thing I've ever seen in my lifetime covering politics from any political party. It's absolute hate for biological women. It's misogyny. It's women hatred. And they know they can't defend it, so they just don't show up.
1: Right.
2: And it's just, I mean, to me, it's just incredible. And then I think people understand also the identity politics, that they judge people by groups and not individuals. You see the things that they promote, destroying the Constitution, still defunding the police, defunding the military. And people look at it and go, my God, these people are nuts.
1: Well,
2: and
1: so there's a great problem.
2: There's a great debate going on, even though we don't think the Republicans are doing great on the economy.
1: Well,
2: these people are crazy, and would they actually improve it or not?
1: Where's the worst threat? The worst threat is Democrats getting power again. And if they get power again, they're going to go bonkers, and they're going to do it fast. They'll do everything they can to pack the court. They'll do everything they can to implement as much as they can the DSA.
2: It'll be tough to pack the court because they can't do that for...
1: Well, that's what I'm saying. Okay. They're going to make every effort to move in that direction. They're going to make every effort to do the entire DSA list. Yeah. Now, they can't do that without, again, doing away with the Constitution.
2: And then they're going to go after Trump because they're going to try to impeach him again. People say, well, why would they do it? The DSA doesn't want to do it.
1: But those are their promises.
2: I believe they will do it. And I believe they will do it because...
1: I'm talking about what I was saying. Yeah. These are their promises of what is each side promising? Right now, the GOP isn't delivering, but what is the left promising to do? Those promises become threats very quickly. And I think that's a problem. And that's the reason the Democrats aren't benefiting more from what's going on with the GOP. The GOP's got to get it in order, but too late for the midterm.
2: Yeah, it's too late. Yeah, it's too late.
1: We'll see what they do for 28.
2: Yep.
1: But you can't fix what's going on with the left.
2: We are Red Eye Radio.
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5: We are Red Eye Radio. He is Eric Carlin. I'm Gary McNamara. Welcome and good morning. An explanation of the polls. We got to do this every election season. And after some of the response that I know that I got here in the last day, we'll bring that up again. Plus, the president and Iran again. Here we go. China also all on the way.
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6: With SRN News, I'm John Scott. The heads of major artificial intelligence firms pleading with the United Nations to set controls over the burgeoning technology that are designing in order to save the world, or at least its people. Dario Amodei, Chief Executive Officer of Anthropic, says AI could be a risk to humanity. Three people filing lawsuits against Six Flags Magic Mountain, claiming they suffered traumatic brain injuries from the park's famous X2 roller coaster. Those lawsuits followed a recent settlement over a wrongful death case involving the same ride. An attorney for former NFL star wide receiver Antonio Brown says that he plans to accept a plea deal for a reduced charge in an attempted murder case in Miami that avoids prison. Brown scheduled to appear in court next week to make the deal final. This is SRN News.
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7: From the Fox 45 Weather Center, overnight clearing skies and cooler, lows in the low 50s. Thursday looks dry and breezy with a little more sunshine, highs creeping up into the upper 60s. Friday looks very nice but still breezy with more sunshine and highs reaching the low 70s. Saturday and Sunday will be breezy to windy, and we'll see a few showers possible in the eastern shore. Highs will be in the 60s in eastern Maryland, but low 70s likely to the west. With your Fox 45 Weather Authority, I'm Chief Meteorologist Gerard Jabaley for Talk Radio 680 WCBM.
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1: And he is Eric Carlin. I'm Gary McNamara. Download our Red Eye Radio app today, and you can listen when you choose. You know, yesterday we looked at some of the polling numbers out there. We looked at some polling numbers that actually are positive for Republicans to start the show.
2: Mm-hmm.
1: And, of course, yesterday when we were talking about the polling numbers and the challenges the Republicans face, the first thing that, you know, we got, even after we said, look, it doesn't matter whether I believe the polls or you believe the polls. It's the fact that Republicans believe those polls and apparently their own internal polls are showing the same thing. That's why they're acting like they're acting. We do not create the polls. We have never said that the polls are completely accurate. We said if you look at, because we know that's ridiculous, we said if you look at all of the polls, though, from Republican to Democrat, and they all seem to be moving in one direction, that's something that you should be concerned about, either in a positive or a negative way. And it doesn't matter. I mean, people hear what they want to hear. You guys promoting these fake polls? Not promoting anything. We're telling you what the polls say and how the Republicans are responding to them and the stories from Republicans and the things that they're doing just, you know, weeks before the midterm are an indication that they agree with the polls. So it doesn't matter, as I said yesterday, and I just wish sometimes people would actually listen to what we say and not what they think we say, is the fact that it doesn't matter whether I believe in the polls or you believe in the polls, or whether you say, I've never been polled, I've never been polled before. So it doesn't matter whether we believe that or not, or whatever, you know, thing you want to say that to try to convince people that polls are not accurate. They may not be, but it's how the people that are running for office and the party that either party, how they respond at that particular point and whether what they say matches what the polls say. That's what we bring to you. Yeah. So just wanted to make that, you know, very, very, very simple, because that's not complicated and it's not us. We don't really make many predictions. And when we do, that's because it's so slam dunk. But I don't know what's going to happen in this election. I don't know. Well, as the NBC poll said, and what we have found out too, people agree with polls that agree with their opinion. And they disagree with polls that doesn't agree with their opinions. They don't really know, you know, how the poll was done.
2: Right.
1: It's just like, well, I don't believe polls if they don't agree with me.
2: Mm-hmm. Right.
1: So, there you go.
2: All right.
1: So, but the latest NBC poll says the Republicans remain more popular than Democrats overall favorability. But is that what's going to change the election? Will it be the actual issues? Will it be the economy? Will it be the fact of the Democrats, the public believes, are bat soup crazy on the issues?
2: Well, you know, there's the problem is that the Democrats have is that, who was it? Ron White, you can't fix stupid. You can't fix crazy when it's gone this far. When it comes to the economy, I don't know if people are willing to hold out more or longer for hope when it comes to pricing. But is the holdout for pricing a better choice than going with what you know is absolute radical?
1: And you really believe, this is the thing for independents, do independents really believe that if the Democrats get into power, that what they believe, which is socialism and even more taxation and more spending, is going to get you where you want to get? Now, we have said that the public, for the most part, looks at the president in power and blames them for the economy, if it's good or if it's bad. And as we've stated, you can't ignore prices because that's people's own personal, economy. But when the Republicans say, look at the insane inflation that started during the Biden administration, there's a significant portion of people that remember that. They remember inflation at, you know, 9%. So will they say, all right, let's give the Republicans a couple more years, you know, on this because the Democrats are crazy. We'll get to some of the audio cuts from the hearing yesterday from women that are like, my God, what in the hell's going on?
2: Yeah.
1: You know, with Democrats, why won't they protect women? And we've always stated that there is a benchmark there. You know, the Democrats will say, well, they keep bringing it up. It's not really an issue at all. They keep bringing it up in order to hide the economy. Well, some may. We don't. We bring it up for one reason and one reason only. If you are not willing at all to be a critical thinker, to look at something that is so clear, it's so self-evident to people what a woman is and a man is, and you refuse to do it when you can't define a woman, when you promote hate, absolute misogyny towards biological women, threatening them. When the whole argument from the left is so bat soup crazy on an issue like this, if it's a nothing burger for the Democrats, if they believe that it's something that Republicans are using just in order to hide the bad economic situation, and that's not true because people know the Republicans have been against this for a significant period of time.
2: Hmm.
1: But if you're willing to hold an opinion there that is so destructive, so hateful, and you won't back off on it, and you know it's the wrong opinion because you don't have a member of Congress that's willing to talk about it and be put under cross-examination as to why they believe they're right on it. People think if they're going to be this crazy here, how crazy will they be? If they actually wish to get rid of the police, as they've said, how crazy will they be on other issues? If they want to get rid of the military, if they want to destroy the Constitution, you know, why do I believe that they would be better on the economy?
2: Well, no, that's the whole point I was making earlier before the break is look at the promises from the two sides. And the GOP has, you know, again, gotten out of line with conservatives on things they want to do and what they promised in Dallas and, you know, families getting thousands of dollars. Is that, the question is what they're promising fixable, changeable on the fly? And of course it is. Look at the history, the recent history, the last several years from the left, from the radicals. Does anyone believe that's going to change and they're going to pull back and go the opposite direction? They would have to go back the opposite direction for years for people to gain trust in them. They're losing their own for a reason, because their promises, while they may never happen, they're going to keep aiming for, and they will do anything and everything along the way to get one step closer to accomplishing their goals. So there are the two sides. The promises made from the left send our society into chaos. The promises made from the right, a little bit of overshooting, under-delivering, and can be fixed if the party knows what it's doing. And if they don't, then politically they'll see the fallout from that. The question is, where does the independent put their bet?
1: And you actually see it right now, especially on the economy and prices and tariffs. You have now, because Republicans believe they may lose the midterm, you know, they're looking at this saying, we shouldn't do this. You've got, Rand Paul now told Newsmax he plans on running in 28. I started thinking, what's going to be a year from now? Because a year from now, you'll actually have the primary debates will have started already.
2: Yeah, yes.
1: By the time we get to late September.
2: Right.
1: Sometimes they start as early as August or early September.
2: Right.
1: We have the early debates.
2: Yeah.
1: Well, that means you may have DeSantis, you have Cruz, you have Rand Paul.
2: Mm-hmm.
1: What do they have all in common? They actually believe in fiscal conservatism. They disagree with where this administration has gone. So those voices are already out there, especially on economics, because that's the problem that Republicans really have. Republicans don't have the problem on the social issues at all.
2: No.
1: It's simply inflation. That's it.
2: Right.
1: And what have you done to lower prices versus prices still rising? And as has been brought up, it's cumulative. So if you have 3% inflation now, it's different than because it's cumulative over everything over the last 6 years. People still feel it. But that's it for Republicans when you think about it. Not that I agree with the Republicans on everything else, but that's really it. If you don't have that on the issues, on all the major issues that where the DSA is going and where the Democratic Party is going, it's landslide numbers in favor of Republicans.
2: Yes.
1: When you get
2: right
1: to the actual issues
2: right
1: and say, what do you think about this issue?
2: Right.
1: And that's been the frustrating thing for us sitting here, is we saw this coming, not because we're smart.
2: It was inevitable.
1: But it's just knowing basic economics and how things actually work in the real world and not practicing tribalism. Not saying, well, this person can defy economics because I'm tribal and I love him.
2: Mm-hmm.
1: I'm sorry, it doesn't cut it in the real world.
2: Right.
1: Your name doesn't matter in the real world.
2: Right.
1: Your party doesn't matter in the real world.
2: Your actions matter.
1: Yeah, your actions, that's it.
2: And the promise of what the left would do in terms of actions.
1: And I believe, by the way, I believe them.
2: Because are to be believed.
1: Why would you be so bat soup crazy, so bizarre, so racist, so misogynist? You know, with the anti-Semitism, identity politics, the radical transgender movement. Why would you be so crazy on issues that the American public has landslide numbers against what you believe and keep promoting it if you didn't believe in it?
2: There's a reason that Sunny Hostin came out and said she's for the insanity defense. In fact, was a holdout juror in a major case years ago.
1: Yeah.
2: She admitted that. And I thought to myself, yeah, I believe that.
1: Yeah.
2: I believe that.
1: You know, look at the lesbian bar in Massachusetts if you want to see where liberalism has taken people
2: right
1: in this country.
2: Look at what's going on in kids' schools. Look at what they
1: yeah
2: want to do put in front of your children.
1: Yep. And then lie about it. That's what the ACLU
2: does. And
1: then
2: have the media lie about
1: yeah
2: it to no end. And anytime that someone comes in and tries to build a newsroom with actual journalists, They're the enemy.
1: Yeah. The ACLU in their ad, I've talked about this. The others, they want to ban books.
2: Yeah.
1: No, they want age appropriate material for children.
2: Right.
1: They're not banning books. They're trying to make it sound like you're banning books from adults. We've always censored what our children
2: yeah
1: see.
2: Right. Yes.
1: We've always done that.
2: Right.
1: Age appropriate.
2: Right.
1: Let them grow up.
2: Right.
1: And they try to twist it, as the ACLU does, to raise money by stating that the other side wishes to ban books. And it's the number one thing that they hit you with in that ad to raise money.
2: Yep. Yep.
1: We are Red Eye Radio.
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1: We are Red Eye Radio. He's Eric Carly, and I'm Gary McNamara. And Eric, the crazy stories keep coming out every single day. In fact, we got three of them coming up. We've talked about two of them. One, the Nicole Hannah Jones story about sending her daughter to a public school.
2: Yeah.
1: And then her daughter being furious because she didn't have the basic skills And she could have gone if she had the choice, because the parents are rich, to send her. Nicole Hannah-Jones wrote the 1619 project for the New York Times, which was bogus and based on lies and everything. It's been severely criticized. And so she sent her child to a public school in order to help the public schools. And her daughter was furious at her because she didn't get an education. They kept passing her, and she didn't have the minimum qualifications. When she went to go to another high school, she had to go to private tutoring. That's how bad off it was.
2: Yeah.
1: And then the Boston Globe lesbian bar story that we talked about. And then my favorite, the Palestinian Rachel Dolezal.
2: Yeah.
1: A woman who claimed to be, part, black and Arab, in order to promote her Israel anti-Semitism, turned out to being white and Jewish.
2: Yeah.
1: Who was privileged and rich.
2: Yes.
1: Very successful, had privilege and wealth. The only thing that would have made it better, and we'll get into the specifics of it, is I thought when I first read the story, it was Rachel Dolezal that she had gone.
2: The actual Rachel Dolezal.
1: The actual Rachel Dolezal for a second. I go,
2: yeah.
1: No, wait a minute. No, is that it? And it wasn't, but still.
2: How crazy
1: it is.
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18: Talk Radio 680 WCBM Baltimore. News this hour from Town Hall. I'm John Scott. A federal judge is ruling in favor of three media outlets that sued to have their access to the White House restored. Mark Mayfield with that report.
19: It comes after President Trump accused CNN, MSNBC, and Politico of creating fake news and negative coverage and banned their journalists. They sued. The White House television press pool stopped covering Trump's events, and an emergency hearing was held Wednesday. In an overnight ruling, U.S. District Judge Tim Kelly ordered the administration to temporarily lift the ban. I'm Mark Mayfield.
18: President Trump welcoming Chinese President Xi Jinping to the United States, but Republican Senator Roger Wicker, chair of the Senate Armed Services Committee, said President Trump should be under no illusions about the real Xi Jinping.
20: During every minute of dialogue, our commander-in-chief should keep in mind that his guest is a brutal, unelected, and oppressive dictator who seeks to dominate his neighbors and whose massive military arsenal is aimed directly at the United States of America.
18: The two leaders meet at the White House today. The FBI investigating a criminal hacking group's claims that it has stolen very sensitive data from the Bureau's jobs website. In consumer news, more than 100,000 pounds of raw pork, beef, and goat being recalled nationwide after being sold with fake USDA inspection labels.
21: The USDA says the meat was shipped in bulk by A&D Foods and that the meat was not properly inspected and could contain harmful contaminants or undeclared allergens. The raw meats were shipped nationwide and may have been repackaged under different labels. Officials say consumers should not eat the recalled meat and should throw it away or return it to the place of purchase. There are no reports of illnesses. I'm Scott Carr.
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18: Los Angeles City Council member Nithya Raman is now leading Mayor Karen Bass in L.A.'s mayor's race.
26: The latest Berkeley IGS L.A. Times poll has Raman ahead, 39% to 28% among 2,100 likely voters, which is her strongest showing yet. Raman says her message that L.A.'s on the wrong track and not serving everyone is resonating with voters. She says her team is working to earn every vote and not taking anything for granted. The poll's director says many of the undecided voters are supporters of Spencer Pratt, who ran in the primary. Los Angeles hasn't had a one-term mayor since 2005 when Antonio Villaraigosa defeated James Hahn. I'm Sharon Reardon.
18: A week of wet, windy weather at the Jersey Shore could get capped off by a weekend nor'easter. Forecasters say it's still too early to say for sure, but a large coastal storm forming off North Carolina's shore could cause a lot of flooding and wind damage along New Jersey beaches. News and analysis at townhall.com. More arrest warrants in the death of a Mississippi woman found hanging from a tree.
27: Mississippi police have arrested a second man in the death of a black woman found hanging from a tree and have issued an arrest warrant for a third suspect, saying they expect to issue even more warrants. Tuesday, Jackson police arrested 25-year-old Ernest Lloyd Jr. in the death of 29-year-old Tasia Fortune, whose body was found hanging behind an abandoned home August 3rd. The manner of death recalls lynchings in the southern state. So far, police have not suggested a motive for the killing. Tasia Fortune and the first two suspects arrested are all black. Tasia's mother says she is relieved that arrests are being made.
18: And 41-year-old Kashawn Ramey executed in Texas for a triple killing committed during an attempted robbery at a rural home in 2005. More on these stories at townhall.com.
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3: From the Fox 45 Weather Authority team, I'm meteorologist Justin Chambers. We are cool and clear for your Thursday morning as we head toward the afternoon. Mostly sunny, breezy conditions, highs in the upper 60s, a little bit warmer with a more cloud cover on Friday. From the Fox 45 Weather Authority, I'm meteorologist Justin Chambers for Talk Radio 680 WCBM.
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0: Now, it's Red Eye Radio. Gary McNamara and Eric Hurley talk about everything from politics to social issues and news of the day. Whether you're up late or you're just starting your day, welcome to the show. From the Relief Factor Studios, this is Red Eye Radio.
1: All across America, I'm Gary McNamara. He's Eric Hurley.
2: Hi.
1: We are Red Eye Radio.
2: Welcome.
1: All right, so here we go. I mean, there were really just this week. We're not even to Friday yet.
2: No, we're not.
1: And three of the most craziest stories just to show you where liberalism is going.
2: Yeah.
1: New York Post had this. Also, I guess Philadelphia Inquirer is doing a lot of research on this.
2: Mm-hmm.
1: A woke anti-Israel teacher and activist who claimed to be part black and Arab has been dubbed the Palestinian Rachel Dolezal. Remember, Rachel Dolezal was, part of the, NAACP.
2: Mm-hmm.
1: And pretended she was black.
2: Right.
1: Put on blackface.
2: Yes.
1: Excuse me. Bronze face, I guess, is the more.
2: Yeah, yeah.
1: Accepted.
2: Yeah.
1: Accepted.
2: Yes.
1: This is a different woman. Was dubbed the Palestinian Rachel Dolezal after she was outed for being white, a white Jewish woman who hid her privileged identity as she led anti-Semitic protest. Hannah Gunn, a Philadelphia teacher, was forced to confess she was a white woman of significant privilege and wealth after fellow leftist activist grew suspicious of her background and confronted her about it. She said, quote, I lied about my identity and I've been lying for years. I have no Palestinian or Tunisian heritage. She wrote in her self-aggrandizing apology on Instagram. I am a white woman of significant privilege and wealth. Anyone who supported me was manipulated and should not be judged as a result of their support for me. A staunch figure in the far-left activist circles in Philadelphia, Hannah Gunn portrayed herself as a mixed-race woman with black and Palestinian heritage. In reality, she is white, and get this, she is white and Israeli, according to friends.
2: Yes.
1: That's the best part of it.
2: Right.
1: Gunn has been a ringleader for anti-Semitic, anti-Israel protests based in Philadelphia public schools, according to a local watchdog group, who branded Philadelphia's leading anti-Semite on a mobile billboard parked outside the school where she worked. One of Gunn's former classmates at the University of Pennsylvania said she was known in college as a self-proclaimed white Jewish woman with family in the occupied West Bank, the Philadelphia Inquirer posted. I watched her sudden transformation after she returned to Philly from the Peace Corps in Rwanda. She was clearly making herself look darker using makeup and fake tan and speaking using African-American vernacular English, the classmate said.
2: Oh, my God.
1: In one video from December of 2025, she used, as they call it, black scent.
2: Okay.
1: So, which means you're trying to sound, you're trying to sound in your own mind black. I don't know how you sound black.
2: Yeah, I'm not sure how that works, right. but which is a whole other level of racism coming from a, what she calls herself a privileged white woman.
1: Mm. Yep.
2: When you start this whole thing, by the way, the Rachel Dolezal goes back to 2015. Isn't that insane?
1: God, you're kidding me.
2: Yeah.
1: 11 years?
2: Yeah. And
1: where the hell is the time?
2: No,
1: going?
2: It's crazy. So, the people around you know, your family sees you. Did they not say anything? What was the relationship with, in terms of her family, with her friends, the people who knew her from before? The one classmate who's spoken out about it, who's quoted in one or two of the stories, who described it. But beyond that, don't you have to go home? And doesn't your family know?
1: Oh, and this is the more of the interesting things of it. She frequently referenced family in Palestine,
2: right,
1: including a grandfather who was revealed to have been born in Baltimore,
2: yeah,
1: the Philadelphia Inquirer reported,
2: yeah,
1: citing a document compiled by the Philly Palestinian Coalition. The PPC, as they call it, said, as a teacher of predominantly black youth, she's gained the trust of young people on the basis of a sense of shared oppression. This is when they were backing her.
2: Mm.
1: She has served as a mentor to at least one young white person who was manipulated by Hannah on the basis of her fake identity.
2: Mm.
1: Her access to vulnerable people, especially black youth, is deeply concerning given her pattern of lying and manipulation. By the way, that's all that side does, is lie and manipulate.
2: Right.
1: And they're accusing her of lying and, yeah, manipulation.
2: Right.
1: She also successfully solicited money by claiming she was broke because of sending cash to her relatives in Palestine, according to the PPC.
2: Mm.
1: In reality, much of her family still lives in Israel, according to the National Inquirer, the Philadelphia Inquirer. She also grew up with remarkable privilege. Her father is a noted tax lawyer who previously worked for the Treasury Department, and her $1.8 million family home is in Falls Church, Virginia, the second wealthiest suburb in the nation. Gunn appeared to bolster claims about her race with subtle disguises. Critics accused her of wearing bronzer and other makeup to appear darker. Also, she had huge golden hoop earrings and clawed acrylic fingernails.
2: Okay. All right.
1: Gunn also spoke with what stunned critics called a black scent, which was audible across her numerous preachy Instagram videos where she lectured about racism and imperialism, all from her supposedly personal experience. Wow. But all those were gone in her apology video. No accents, no black lingo to be heard.
2: Well,
1: her hoop earrings, however, remained.
2: So we know what prompted Rachel Dolezal. She was confronted by a reporter. It was, I remember the video. She goes, I don't know what you're saying. I don't know what you're talking about. I don't know. And then she goes, I got to go. She basically walked away from the reporter. What prompted this?
1: The two groups, she was outed.
2: Okay.
1: After a showdown with members of two local activist groups, the Racial Justice Organizing Committee and the Philly Educators for Palestine. Members met with Hannah and questioned her about her background on Thursday, last Thursday.
2: Okay.
1: And after an hour of discussion, she finally admitted she lied.
2: All right.
1: We asked her to publicly acknowledge that she is a white woman of Jewish heritage and an Israeli settler, Israeli settler family, the organization said, adding they were stunned, saddened, and angered by this betrayal. Here's the point. If she had just come out and said, I hate Israel and I'm Israeli and a woman of privilege,
2: I hate what they're doing, whatever.
1: I hate what they're doing. She would have had more clout within those organizations.
2: There are other people that fit that description.
1: Right.
2: That have done that.
1: Right.
2: Over the years.
1: By the way, we are not agreeing with that. We're saying
2: that would have been acceptable to the left.
1: Right. To the left would have loved that.
2: Yeah.
1: She sees the problem with Israel.
2: Right. Wow.
1: You know?
2: But how do you think you're going to get away with that?
1: I don't know.
2: What are you? What is it? How long do you think you can go and pull that off? Wow. They've got to make movies about these. Somebody's got to do a movie it's hard to do a documentary because it have to be all recreations. Actually, maybe not if there's stuff still on social media available. But it's a further demonstration as to how batty they are. They could have accomplished, as you mentioned, actually had more leverage by saying, hey, I have an Israeli background, and I'm against what the Israelis are doing. With the left, again, we're talking right. about credibility with the left.
1: I'm white, Jewish,
2: yeah,
1: a person of privilege.
2: Mm-hmm.
1: And, God, it's like, I love how they... I mean, I don't love how these people think, but it's extremely entertaining that you have to go out and you have to, I'm a person of privilege. What does that mean?
2: Yeah, what does that mean? By the way, I saw the house. One of the stories had a picture of the house, and I'm like, that's 1.8 million? Is that an old picture of the house?
1: Oh, really?
2: It says it's the house she grew up in, so... I assume it's the same home?
1: Well, they say that her family home where she lives now is 1.8 million.
2: Okay.
1: I don't know if that's...
2: Well, I thought it was the home she grew up in. So maybe it is two different homes. I don't know.
1: Well, maybe she'll have a future like Rachel Dolezal. Remember the story that came out? When did that story come out?
2: Well, Dolezal ended up writing a book and got on the Today Show with it.
1: Yeah. In May. Yes. She's a, certified sex coach. And she's an OnlyFans model.
2: Yeah, okay. Well. Okay.
1: Am I too picky for my age?
2: Well.
1: Ew. But what makes a person do that? I mean, that is the thing that I have my opinions and I'm going to state my opinions no matter what.
2: Right.
1: Whoever thinks of I'm going to bronze my skin. I'm going to, you know, well, Hillary does. I'm going to change my accent. Oh, AOC does.
2: Yeah.
1: By the way, if you're going to criticize her for the, I guess, black scent, mm-hmm. quote, black scent,
2: mm-hmm.
1: then you need to criticize Hillary for doing it on the left, mm-hmm. and you need to criticize AOC for doing the same thing.
2: Mm-hmm.
1: Can you imagine? You sit at home and practice and say, in order to have more impact here, I'm going to be speaking to a black church this week. I need to get the black scent down correctly.
2: Well, my
1: God.
2: I have to wonder, with the people closest to you, what are you telling them? When you come home and, I don't know, is she taking off makeup or does she ever take off the makeup? Do you just live it? Is that going to be your life? You just change your entire background, your entire life.
1: Yeah.
2: Wow. I don't get it. I don't get it. The insanity for the left gets to the point of identity is such a big thing to them, they're willing to change their own to fake it.
1: Well, here's, and this is a serious question. Is it self-hatred? Have you convinced yourself the things beyond your control should make you hate and loathe yourself, that you believe that your image and your race and the way that you speak should be something else? Because when you see the misogyny of the radical transgender movement, when you see how feminism crumbled under it, one question I have to bring up is, I'll speak women specifically here, because in this case it's a woman, the Rachel Dolezal case is a woman, and all of the self-misogyny, the self-hatred of women in the radical transgender movement is coming from women leaders. You know, mm-hmm. we talked about Gloria Steinem when she died. We went, my God, how do you change?
2: Right.
1: Do you think then that you as a white woman should be full of self-hatred for things that are beyond your control? Because that's not a normal way of thinking, Eric. Things that are beyond your control. I mean, there's mental issues there. If you actually believe, I hate myself because of things beyond my control. I mean, have you ever spent 1 second? I've never really spent, you know, the only thing is, you know, at my age, now I look in there, I go, who's this old fart looking back at me?
2: Mm.
1: And that's really about it.
2: Mm.
1: But I don't sit there and go, my skin, why is it this shade of white? Why can't it be a different shade of white? I hate myself. I hate my Irish heritage. I hate my blue eyes.
2: Well, can you imagine to the point that you want to change all of it? You're going to change everything head to toe and speak differently.
1: Yeah.
2: What the hell's going? Is there not a moment in your own mind where you go, okay, this is silly. This is stupid.
1: I remember a couple of times when I first moved to Texas and threw out a couple of y'alls and went, oh, am I a poser?
3: Well, I'll tell you, you get me on a fishing boat and sometimes my Texas draw will come out, but it's only because I want those crappie to be landing in my boat.
2: But I mean, other than that, and I grew up here. I grew up here. I get this all the time. You sound like you're from Chicago.
1: Or
2: somewhere else.
1: I used to get it. I don't get it anymore, but I used to get, where's your New York City accent?
2: Yeah.
1: Not from New York City.
2: Right.
1: Or where's your New York's accent?
2: Yeah.
1: People assume anybody from New York should have a New York City accent.
2: Well, yeah, people think that I should have a Texas drawl. You know, that me and Larry the Cable Guy should be hanging out. You know, but
1: you, Larry, and Jeff Foxworthy.
3: Yeah. If you don't speak with a Texas accent, you might be a redneck.
2: For me, I don't know how you go through that whole process. And then say, I'm going to do this every day.
1: The point of what really, to me, there's a great curiosity and fascination of it, how you get to the point of self-hatred of yourself from things that you have no control of.
2: Mm-hmm.
1: We are Red Eye Radio.
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4: Scheduled Thursday, the latest reopening of a southern port of entry for Mexican live cattle imports into the U.S.
5: USDA will open the Santa Teresa, New Mexico port of entry.
4: Agriculture Department Chief Economist Justin Benavides at this week's AgriPulse Kansas City Ag Outlook Forum said the St. Teresa port reopening follows a similar event at the Port of Douglas, Arizona the prior month. And at the Port of Douglas,
5: for the first month of opening, getting the New World Screwworm Protocol in place, moving cattle through, I know that the flow rate is slightly increasing every single week. So this is a positive story to getting cattle back into the system.
4: In addition, the state of New Mexico recently joined USDA's State Meat and Poultry Inspection Program, providing further enhancement of food safety in protecting our nation's livestock herds, wildlife, and domesticated animals from New World Screwworm cases. I'm Rod Bain reporting for the U.S. Department of Agriculture in Washington, D.C.
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4: We are Red Eye Radio. He's Eric Carley, and I'm Gary McNamara. So, yeah, I mean, that was just one of the bizarre stories, many bizarre stories, but it really gets you into the mind. There's a ton of stories this week that attempt to get you into the mind of a liberal. You get into the mind, but it's just pure chaos.
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6: SRN News, I'm John Scott. Ukrainian President Zelensky urging world's leaders to keep choking Russia's revenues and impede its war efforts. He's telling the UN General Assembly that Russia's revenues must remain a target. He says that trade and the money it brings in gives more time to the war. President Trump and Chinese leader Xi Jinping meet today at the White House. A number of issues to be discussed. Hurricane Polo will be hitting southwestern Mexico. It could cause catastrophic flooding. In consumer news, more than 100,000 pounds of raw pork, beef, and goat are being recalled nationwide after being sold with fake USDA inspection labels. The meat was shipped in bulk by A&D Foods, and the USDA says the meat was not properly inspected and could contain harmful contaminants. This is SRN News.
7: From the Fox 45 Weather Authority team, I'm meteorologist Justin Chambers. We are cool and clear for your Thursday morning as we head toward the afternoon. Mostly sunny, breezy conditions, highs in the upper 60s, a little bit warmer with a more cloud cover on Friday. From the Fox 45 Weather Authority, I'm meteorologist Justin Chambers for Talk Radio 680 WCBM.
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1: And he is Eric Cronin. I'm Gary McNamara. Ooh, welcome. Coming up in just a minute, more insanity from the left. I mean, just pure insanity coming up in a minute.
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1: When we look at the insanity, and so many examples this week, and I didn't actually yesterday say, okay, what's all the insanity? It's just in my normal viewing of stories. Yesterday, I'm like, well, this is insane.
2: Yeah.
1: This is insane.
2: Yeah.
1: This is insane.
2: Mm-hmm.
1: Oh, my God, look, every story's insane. And, you know, we had talked about the Boston Globe story about the lesbian bar in Massachusetts that basically has gone to hell because the owners, they can't make money, and they've been, you had no choice. The rule is you have to wear a mask.
2: Yeah, right.
1: Because of COVID and people that are immune compromised, whatever. I don't know what that has to do with lesbians. I don't know of any study that's showing that lesbians are more immune compromised than anybody else.
2: Yeah, I haven't seen that data.
1: I didn't know.
2: I'm not sure that I've looked for that data, but I also have not seen that data.
1: And by the way, when we talked about this story the other day, and one of the comments from the commentator was, well, how do you drink with the mask on? Somebody responded going, you idiot, don't you understand? There are straw valve masks that exist out there. And someone went, when that's your passion, straw valved masks. And it showed like a valve in this. I don't know whether it was AI or whatever.
2: Yeah, right.
1: But it was hilarious.
2: Yeah.
1: It was just, but the entire, story was just, it was almost as if you were reading from the Babylon Bee. And so Rich Lowry, National Review, what's the best line in the Boston Globe lesbian bar story? He goes, the Boston Globe has an extraordinary story on a woke lesbian bar named Last Ditch that has a mandatory masking policy and has been hit by a backlash after choosing to make Saturdays mask optional. Read the whole thing, as they say, from the pronouns to the grievances of boutique identity groups to the overall insanity. There are so many good lines in this story that I thought I'd ask some of my colleagues to share their favorites. And he went, I'll go first. And this is actually from the story. But by the time the Last Ditch's monthly community meeting on September 11th, only one of its original founders, Jackie Madeline, was still involved. The other two have stepped back from their daily operations months before, Madeline said, citing various pressures and health issues. One had enrolled in clown school. He writes, the clown school thing is such an absurdist touch that if this were fiction, you'd think it was over the top.
2: Yeah.
1: Then he writes, commentator Charles Cook's favorite. One of the bar's critics spent the hours after the meeting posting furious Instagram stories about the owner and the bar. the owner, who uses she, they pronouns, had been shedding white, they, them tears, he writes. The bar was not a safe environment, not interested in revolutionary praxis. And he goes, yes, the bar was not a great venue for the pursuit of revolutionaries. That's because it's a bar. And then Jeff Blar's comment. A patron wonders aloud about holding to get business back because business is dying. What are they going to do if we got to wear the mask?
2: Right.
1: Of holding a Lady Gaga theme night, but the bartender, Mixie, disagrees. Gaga is canceled. Gaga is Zionist. Goes right there is gold.
2: That's like just incredible. Everything about the story, I mean, all the way through, was pure insanity.
1: Just pure insanity. To the point where I had to keep going back going, is this really a true story? Is this really a true story? The New York Post had it. Then I saw they referred to the Boston Globe. I'm like, okay. And the Boston Globe, the reference of Boston Globe. Okay, let me find it. This is a true story. Wow!
2: Complete with clown school.
1: And then the story on Nicole Hannah-Jones. You know, lead author of the New York Times 1619 Project, you know, about the Revolutionary War, which was so bogus. So many lies throughout it. But it was Mary Catherine Hamm, which she wrote yesterday. If you saw that on X.
2: Yeah.
1: Because, you know, Nicole Hannah-Jones, I mean, her material is in schools.
2: Right.
1: And she prides herself as an educator who can direct education in this country.
2: Yeah.
1: And she's the one that, in order to do the right thing, sacrificed her daughter, really, to the teachers' unions. To failing schools. She could have given her, daughter a better educational choice. She decided not to because of wokeism. As her child grew older, this goes back to 2015, 2016. Her child grew older, got in furious fights. You mean you on purpose gave me a bad education? Her daughter confronted her and she's all confused about it and realizes she might have done the wrong thing for her daughter. And Mary Catherine Hamm writes, when an expert in education so thoroughly demonstrates a jarring and near complete lack of expertise in the act of getting an education for her own daughter, we should stop taking the advice on her curriculum, instruction, and all other fads disguised as the wisdom she offers. And that does remind me of, and you always bring this, you remember me telling the story about my father going to the school board meeting one time, and my dad, I forgot what the issue was, and my dad was there, and he said, you know, Mr. McNamara, you know, we all, you know, we've got PhDs here, you know, we're the ones that understand how to educate your children.
2: Right.
1: Well, you don't say that to my dad.
2: Yeah.
1: That we are the highly educated, as if education is some incredible rocket science. And I've told the story about my dad. My dad was, when in, he would have been into World War II, in, 44. But he was 4F because of his foot. He had foot problems. But they brought him in and, I think it was probably the summer of 45. He got over to, Tokyo after the war was over. He was in when the war was still going on. Then they dropped the atomic bombs. Then he went to Tokyo, went in, and at 19 years of age, you know, went through basic training, got out. They made him a teacher at 19.
2: Yeah.
1: To teach all of the, you know, the mechanics, how to fix Jeeps and trucks and everything else. I realized my father was a teacher at 19, no experience. He goes, that was a great experience. He goes, it was great. And I always asked him, I said, well, what were you? You were private? He goes, no, because I was a teacher, they made me private first class. I go, who you were teaching? He goes, sergeants and higher.
2: Yeah.
1: And I said, did anybody pay attention to you? Did they mock you? And he goes, just the opposite. They had great respect for me. They didn't get on your case because you were so young, because our family looks young. And, you know, and my dad at 19 looked like he was four. And it's, they all respected him, and he was that good at doing it. So, and he was just a natural. I mean, he knew what he was talking about because he tore apart his first engine probably when he was 14, 15 years old and put it back together again. So, you don't tell my father. Again, that goes back to you give somebody a title and they believe they've got an instant infusion of brains.
2: Right.
1: And that, you know, that entire thing there that, don't you understand that education of your children is this incredibly complex, path and narrative that you as a peasant wouldn't understand?
2: Mm-hmm.
1: And so, he wasn't kicked out, but, there was some words back and forth on that one.
2: So that attitude still remains today with liberals in the school system.
1: Oh, yeah.
2: That, you know, if anyone remembers Eric Swalwell, he was one of those in Congress that said it, that parents have no place in the classroom.
1: Oh, yeah. I remember that. Yep.
2: And, you know, this is the attitude that's been there for a long, long time. But when those who had public office started talking about it in recent years, it gained more attention. And it was, we know better. COVID changed that.
1: Because
2: COVID changed that a great deal because you saw parents that basically were working from home. Their kids were doing remote learning and they were sitting in their kids' classroom for the first time. Many of those parents had never sat inside a classroom and just watched the process. And remember, there was actually some outrage from some of the schools.
1: Yes.
2: They were like, we don't like this. We don't like this. Of course you don't.
1: We don't like their parents. We don't like parents monitoring their children's education.
2: Right.
1: Yeah, but parents teach their kids every day.
2: Yes. And you have no place in the classroom. Many on the left believe that. That we're the teachers. We know what we're doing. Yeah. Yeah, that is, you know, those are the attitudes that basically spell out the left. And then you add the chaos and the insanity and the radical behavior, the other radical behavior. And that's what you have right now on the left. You know, the common theme this morning is how much trust do you put in the left? How much trust do you put in the GOP? Look, I've had problems with the GOP for a long, long time and support their party. Fully. But I expect them to do better. I know what's coming from the left. I know what to expect from the left. And it's more and more radical behavior.
1: You know what you said?
2: Looking for.
1: You know what you said that I think hit it right on the button? For all the problems that Republicans have, it's fixable. It's fixable in the Republican Party.
2: Right.
1: You're already seeing Republicans come out and going, we shouldn't be doing this. We shouldn't be doing that. We shouldn't be doing that. They didn't challenge the administration for a significant period of time. Now that there's a possibility of losing and they see that what they were promised did not happen, they're like, we need to get back to really conservative fiscal economics is what they're talking about. Whether that's a possibility and then whether that's a winning message now with the populace and the Republican Party, I don't know.
2: But
1: there definitely is a change. You see the change and we'll see what happens depending on. Now, I don't want to have to go through, you know, I would rather that we learn when something doesn't work, especially on economics, that we're willing to say, let's put our tribalism
2: away. Stop repeating it. Yeah.
1: Let's stop repeating and doing the same thing over and over again. And let's stop being stupid on economics. Let's stop being stupid and saying, oh yeah, we can have an increase in prices and it will make an economy better.
2: Mm-hmm. Right. Yeah. You know, these things are fixable. The left is not.
1: No, they're not. Because it's insanity.
2: It is.
1: We are Red Eye Radio.
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0: We are Runner Radio. He's Eric Carly, and I'm Gary McNamara. To continue the crazy from liberalism and the Democratic Party, this was the progressive community, they call themselves, polling outfit. They're, again, liberal. Democrats want Trump out by almost any means necessary. Their poll, quote, to safeguard the Constitution, a group of U.S. military leaders have removed Donald Trump from power and assumed control of the United States. If you woke up tomorrow and saw the following news, how would you feel? 59% of Democrats said very or somewhat positive. To safeguard the Constitution, a group of U.S. military leaders removed the president. There was a coup to safeguard the Constitution. That's in quotes.
1: Yeah.

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5: Breaking news this hour from Town Hall. I'm Rich Thomason. It was a rare honor President Trump extended to visiting Chinese President Xi. Mr. Trump was at Joint Base Andrews yesterday afternoon.
6: There's a new tool
5: personally
6: that's actually getting
5: Xi
6: it right.
5: To the U.S.
6: My faith
5: assistant. Two leaders exchanged greetings on the tarmac. And today, correspondent Laura Winters says they'll be getting down to business.
7: The two world leaders will talk about trade and AI, artificial intelligence. These two topics expected to dominate the conversation. After the meetings are over, a state dinner is scheduled for later this evening.
5: It's already been announced. The U.S.-China trade truce is being extended to January. The U.N. General Assembly will hear from Israeli Prime Minister Netanyahu today. He says he'll stand up for Israel's heroic soldiers amid criticism from New York City Mayor Zohran Mamdani. No comment from the White House on a judge's ruling temporarily striking down President Trump's White House ban on CNN, MS Now, and Politico.
8: Donald Trump stripped these three media organizations of their White House passes last Friday after accusing them of publishing verifiable falsehoods without providing examples. The outlets said it was because the president did not like their reporting and that the ban violated the U.S. Constitution's protections for a free press and free speech and due process protections. A lawyer for the government urged the judge not to restore the reporter's passes until after a visit by China's President Xi Jinping, citing national security concerns.
5: The BBC's Ione Wells. President previously indicated there would be an appeal of a ruling that did not go his way. Parts of coastal Virginia, the Tidewater region, flooded this morning as powerful storm cranks up in the Atlantic, expected to move north, bringing winds and heavy surf to the Jersey Shore, coastal New York and New England, and it is expected to hang around for a few days. On Wall Street this morning, stock futures in the red. The Dow futures down 211 points. NASDAQ futures off 350. More on these stories, townhall.com.
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10: 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Here's Chuck Whitaker with traffic and weather on the threes.
11: Early on 95, about 5:15 or so, it was only a minor wreck southbound near the Eastern Avenue Bridge. It was there, had a little construction in there as well. So very quickly at that point, we backed up back to the ramps at Moravia Road. I still see some cones on the roadway for the traffic coming south. So we had an impact there that backed up 95, and then the word gets out back in Rosedale. A lot of folks went over towards 895, and then very quickly 895 started backing up as well. Between Moravia Road and Pulaski Highway. It's moved down just a bit, but for sure, we're backed up right at Pulaski Highway, and we're still slow on 95. So early delays, be prepared, going south at both the Harbor Tunnels. I'm Chuck Whitaker with traffic and weather on the threes on Talk Radio 680 WCBM.
12: For the Fox 45 Weather Authority team, I'm meteorologist Justin Chambers. We are cool and clear for your Thursday morning as we head toward the afternoon, mostly sunny. Breezy conditions, highs in the upper 60s, a little bit warmer with a more cloud cover on Friday. From the Fox 45 Weather Authority, I'm meteorologist Justin Chambers for Talk Radio 680 WCBM.
10: 49 degrees in Nottingham, 50 in Abingdon at 604. Here are the latest headlines from the WCBM Maryland News Center. Fox 45 reports that a Baltimore mother whose three-year-old daughter was killed in a hit-and-run says she's frustrated and disappointed with the sentence of a 14-year-old boy received in juvenile court Wednesday for the child death. Najata Billy spoke outside the Baltimore City Juvenile Justice Center after the sentencing of the boy convicted in the hit-and-run death of her daughter, Jordan Bright. Because it is a juvenile case, the boy's sentence was not made public. Rules also prohibit Billy from providing details about what happened in the sentencing. Hearing Billy said she hopes the case leads to changes in the juvenile justice system. And state lawmakers are raising fresh concerns about the Maryland Department of Health after a new legislative audit found the agency failed to collect tens of millions of dollars over the past 4 years. The audit examined the work of the Office of the Inspector General, which oversees the Health Department. It found that in the past 4 years, the Inspector General conducted close to 1,400 investigations at the Health Department and determined the department failed to collect close to $42 million from local health departments or health care providers. The winning Maryland Lottery Pick 3 was 999. The pick 4-6594. It's 6:05 on Casey and Company. 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
16: It's a fastball or a breaking ball.
17: Beavers goes, and the fastball goes deep left center field, number 41.
15: Kevin Brown had the call on Masson. Pete Alonso's last six hits have all been home runs. And that two-run shot was the difference in game one yesterday as the Birds eliminated the Jays in the afternoon, 4-2 the final, and then the nightcap.
16: In the next inning.
15: I have no idea.
17: Christian Encarnacion Stratt, first pitch, fourth inning, left field, and gone! And stared by a young fan right at the top of the wall of the home run porch to boots.
15: A home run by CES and 6 2/3 of shutout ball from Trey Gibson. And lo and behold, the Birds sweep the Jays and remain alive in the wild card race. Baltimore 3.5 back with 3 to play. The White Sox have 4 to go, and the magic number is 1. Ravens began prep for the Cowboys yesterday with 3 starters out. Zay Flowers, Trey Hendrickson, and Ronnie Stanley did not participate. Meanwhile, the news better on the defensive side of the ball. Both Nnamdi Matabike and Teddy Buchanan a full go. The team leaves for Brazil this afternoon. Coming up in 30 minutes, classy move from the polar bear. And that is Stein on Sports.
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18: I just got 3 things to say. God bless our troops. God bless America. And gentlemen, start your
19: top of the morning to you. Welcome back. 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It is a Thursday, September the 24th, 2026. I'm Sean Casey. Welcome to the program. Coming up in this hour, mother of a 3-year-old hit and run victim slamming the sentence of the 14-year-old that stole a car and killed her child. The DHS is now investigating over 300 cases of voter fraud. And yes, more ballot problems in Maryland to report. Unbelievable. Actually, it is believable. And our top story here today, Wes Moore is flip-flopped on the data centers. Well, I'm telling you, whichever way the wind is blowing, that's the way Wes is leaning. Okay? He was for him, he was against him, now he's for him again, but with asterisk, the whole nine yards. Yesterday, he signed an executive order that would put some guardrails, as that's his term, on data centers here in the state of Maryland. This is a fast-growing national debate over superintelligence, utility costs, environmental protection, and economic development all at the center here. And yesterday, of course, he holds a press conference signing the executive order.
20: And if the federal government has decided that they want to just take away all the guardrails and just do giveaways to big tech, because it's part of the president's personal portfolio, then that is not going to stand inside of the state of Maryland. And so that's why it was necessary for us to be able to pull together this executive order.
19: Yeah.
16: There it is. Blame Orange Man bad. Blame the federal government. Blame, of course, it's all about 2028, folks, because that's all he cares about is his presidential ambitions in 2028. That's who's all about this. And the fact you're talking about giveaways to big tech, what about that Quantum Center at University of Maryland? That wasn't favorable to big tech. Look, and again, if you want to open up your state to big tech, then it has to be all big tech. You just can't pick, you know, this is what they do. The left cherry picks, I guess, people they think they're going to be donating to the cause. The rest of them, you can pound sand. But this is like another flip-flop on several different occasions now. Again, remember there was also he got rid of the tax break. He said he's willing to repeal a tax break for data centers and big tech in the state of Maryland. Then he blamed Dan Cox on that because Cox was a supporter or co-sponsor of the bill, as I understand it. But that was trying to create data centers and jobs and economic development here in the state of Maryland. Nobody really knew a lot of the issues at the data center at the time. Now we've learned that there are some concerns, and we're going to address those concerns going forward in the future. But this is a guy that came out for him, then was against him, and then said he would sign legislation this was last week. He said he would sign legislation enabling data centers, and now, less than a week later, he's against him again. He's flip-flopped all over the deck on this one because he doesn't know which one is the winning side yet. He has no clue. That's why he's caught in this sort of, you know, a trap where he is trying to look like he's a leader on this, but he's anything but a leader. He's a follower. This executive order establishes five principles for projects seeking state support: protecting electric ratepayers, the power grid, ensuring economic benefits for Marylanders, community input, environmental protections, transparency, and accountability. He also said he would ask the General Assembly next session to repeal that data center sales and use tax exemption, which was enacted in 2020. And again, look, this is all about politics. He's criticizing President Trump and Congress, arguing that the feds have pulled back these safeguards. Look, China's not going to slow down. We know that. So if China is not going to slow down, we can't slow down. We've got to stay ahead of or in pace with China. If we slow down and China wins the super intelligence race, it's not going to be good. Let's put it that way. All right, 6:13, traffic and weather on the threes. Now with the update, the king of all traffic, Chuck the Body Whitaker.
21: We have some new delays here. Not sure exactly what it is yet. No report that there's an accident, but 295 northbound is really slow and stacked up coming up to the ramp here at 197. So the data is showing a pretty good size backup developing there. More than likely, it's something between there and 198 northbound. So we'll keep an eye on that. But for right now, your stop and go if you're coming up from Powder Mill Road through that area. About 5:15 this morning, there was a very minor accident. There was some construction. 95 south around Moravia Road and Eastern Avenue backed up very quickly there. And then the word got out and a lot of folks went over next door to 895. So all of that's getting a little better now. 95 now starting to loosen up at Moravia Road through Eastern Avenue towards the Fort McHenry Tunnel. Not as bad on 895, but the speeds are down just a bit in that stretch between Eastern Avenue and the access to the Old Harbor Tunnel. JFX is clear. Beltway looks good. Parkville side, inner loop to Pikesville, and the west side really just starting to fill in on the outer loop around I-70. I'm Chuck Whitaker with traffic and weather on the threes on Talk Radio 680 WCBM.
16: Fox 45 Weather Authority forecast. It's going to be cloudy but cool today. Could be mostly sunny and breezy by later this afternoon. Upper 60s for the high. Tomorrow, more cloudy but a bit warmer, and we're going to squeeze in a nice day Saturday. But then Sunday, another nor'easter is headed our way. So we just might, we might thread the needle here for the WCBM Freedom Fest. I jumped in the car this morning. It was 49 degrees.
22: Oh, my God.
16: Oh my God. First time I grabbed the jacket, light jacket this morning. Ooh. 49 degrees this morning in Reisterstown. It's 52 in downtown Baltimore.
21: Yeah, real quick, by the way, talk about the SI thing that's going on. Did you see the robot?
16: Yes, I have audio of that. It's coming up in just a second.
21: Unbelievable.
16: Yeah. Time for some one-liner news for you today, and that is a cybercrime syndicate is claimed to have hacked into the FBI computer system and stolen information on every FBI agent who's ever worked for the agency. Wow, even Mulder and Scully? Remember them, the X-Files? Yeah, NFL right. Is dealing with an epidemic of injuries to quarterbacks. New York Giants quarterback Jackson Dart now going to be out for most of the regular season after he hurt himself. NFL Commissioner Roger Goodell says, and I'm going to change the rules, make a two-hand touch for quarterbacks. Can't talk.
1: He got hit high and low that night.
16: Yeah, he did. Alan Langley's choosing Texas has set a record 23 weeks. America's number one song that has now dethroned Mariah Carey's All I Want for Christmas Is You. No longer the record holder. And no disrespect to Ella, because I'm an Ella fella. But 20 years from now, Choosing Texas won't be playing nonstop on the store PA systems from Halloween to Christmas.
1: You're right.
16: Yeah, we know which one will. Co-founder of Nike, Phil Knight, donated $1 billion to his alma mater, the University of Oregon. Imagine writing a huge check to the college that you graduated from, huh? Mm-hmm. Yeah, that's called student loans, folks. We all remember those. A baby born in the parking lot of Kentucky Fried Chicken in England has been given the nickname Colonel Cody. Yeah.
1: No.
16: Good thing it wasn't born in the parking lot of McDonald's. It could have been Cody the Clown. President Trump hosting Chinese President Xi Jinping for the state dinner at the White House last night. Did you see the B-1 bomber flyover?
1: Yeah.
16: Two of them.
1: Yep.
16: It's like, he's amazing.
1: He looked, and Xi looked up and said, how much are they?
16: Yeah. Well, we're thinking about a state dinner with the Chinese, but an hour later, you're hungry again, right?
1: Right. Oh, no, not that.
16: McDonald's is doing an $8.5 billion makeover to overhaul all of their restaurants.
1: Oh.
16: Yeah. About $8 billion of that is just for the ground beef.
1: Right.
16: Yeah, for the,
1: maybe
16: for the
1: a new grill.
16: Yeah. Word came out yesterday that lead singer of the 80s band Naked Eyes has died on September 14th after a brief illness. Pete Byrne was 74 years of age. They only had two albums to their credit.

0: So always something there remind me was the first big hit went to number 8 and Promises, Promises number 11. But there's something else about Always Something There to Remind Me. It was a cover. Do you know who originally wrote that song?
1: Always Something There to Remind Me. Always Something. I don't know. I can, I got it in my head.
0: A 50s, 60s songwriter icon.
1: Neil Sedaka?
0: Great guess. Burt Bacharach.
1: Burt Bacharach.
0: Yeah, Burt Bacharach. All right, what was being dubbed the first human versus robot fight? Influencer Frankie LaPenna ended up getting beat pretty bad in the ring by a remote-controlled humanoid humanoid robot.
2: For the first time in history, a human faces off against a 6-foot-tall robot.
3: Dude, I'm scared for
0: Yeah, the robot kicked his butt, literally, knocked him on his keister. That robot looked like a Terminator, didn't it?
1: It did. That was scary.
0: 6 feet tall, and that's what the referee said to him before they let him fight. He goes, "I'm really scared for you, buddy." Yeah. And, it just, he got a couple of licks in there and made the robot flinch once, but, he had that kick. That kick was, all that power of the hydraulics that they have in the legs and everything. That's just, remember the other guy that was going to fight the robot? He called that one off, but this was the first.
1: I'm sure he did.
0: Yeah, exactly. I don't think there'll be many more. Now maybe we'll remember Rock'em Sock'em robots.
1: Yeah, sure.
0: Yeah, so maybe we'll see some version of that in the near future, where the humanoid robots will fight each other and not humans.
1: Yeah, that might be the next big thing.
0: It could be MMA robot style.
1: I just want one to come in and clean my house and do the dishes. That's all.
0: All right. I thought you already had one.
1: Oh, wait a minute. Let me get her on the line here. Hang on. Honey.
0: Sure Debbie knows.
1: Shawnee said. Debbie was bad.
0: Debbie knows I'm only kidding her. All right, Chuck, seeing a couple. Appreciate that. 6:20, 20 minutes after the hour. You can join us here 4:10. How about Wes Moore, huh? He has not called for a statewide moratorium on data centers, but previously, Wes Moore said he would sign legislation if the General Insane Asylum sent him a moratorium bill. So, again, he was for them, then he was against them, now he's for them, but with guardrails. We'll hear more from the governor and from the other side of the debate. Remember Kelly Schultz? She's now with the Maryland Tech Council. We'll hear from her as well at 6:20, listening to Casey and Company.
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0: All right, coming up after the 6:30 news, the DHS is now investigating over 300 cases of voter fraud. Later in the hour, the mother of a three-year-old hit-and-run victim is absolutely slamming the sentence for the 14-year-old juvenile thug that killed her with a stolen car. It's 6:23, traffic weather on the threes. Now with the update, the king of all traffic, Lugnuts Johnson.
7: All right, so northbound on the VW Parkway, again, coming up towards 197, coming up from Powder Mill Road. That brake light's in that area. It's been pretty solid for a while northbound. Still no confirmation of anything up ahead, but it looks like there may have been an incident, and it could just be a broken-down vehicle for the traffic northbound, and eventually coming up through the ramps at 198, but pretty solid right here, and some folks are getting off the ramp at 197 to go around that area. Nothing major on the Beltway early. JFX looks good. You're going to be busy. Lanes are open right now. Heavy traffic south at both the harbor tunnels. I'm Chuck Whitaker with traffic and weather on the threes on Talk Radio 680 WCBM.
0: Fox 25 Weather Authority forecast. Cloudy, cool this morning. Later on this afternoon, we might see some sunshine. Breezy, and highs in the upper 60s. Tomorrow, cloudy, a little bit warmer, and that would be in the low 70s. Maybe Saturday looks to be the best day with some sunshine, dry, low 70s for the WCBM Freedom Fest. Then Sunday, we could get hit with another nor'easter. We're keeping an eye on that storm approaching on Sunday. Right now, 65 and in Ocean City and 51 in downtown Baltimore. Westmore putting look, this flip-flop here. It really is. He is twisted in the wind on this one. He's been all over the map, flip-flopping left and right, trying to find the right tone as to what's going to get him the most votes, what's going to get him again for this gubernatorial election year. Dan Cox has come out, and he did co-sponsor that bill offering tax exemptions for data centers to be built here in Maryland, and now he's opposed to data centers, and that is a change of position, no question about that. That's a fair assessment and fair criticism there, but the only thing you can say is that they're looking at now some of the data that's coming in, and it is somewhat alarming that these data centers wanted to come in, especially to build the MPRP and go through three counties in Maryland for to power the needs of Frederick and Virginia. That's where the big data center right now is proposed in Maryland, is in Frederick, and then there was another one proposed in Baltimore County that was going to be in at Woodlawn, I think, near Social Security. And that has been kiboshed right now by the Baltimore County Council, at least temporarily. They paused that. Harford County's done the same, and Arundel looking at it as well, and some of the other jurisdictions as well. So, it's again, we have counties. Some are okay with the data centers. Others are banning the data centers. We have both the governor and his opponent that have, changed or basically massaged their position. So you can see this is a big debate. Maryland Tech Council is all for data centers. And remember Kelly Schultz? She was locked down Larry's pick for governor last time around in 2022. She's now heads the Maryland Tech Council and argues that there is money that's going to be left on the table if we ban data centers completely.
8: It's not just the jobs, even though the jobs are significant. It's the tax revenues that are going to be going to the counties specifically, because it's all about the property taxes. So let's take that Frederick County example. So the estimated amount of annual revenue coming from that facility in Frederick County to the county is over $200 million every year.
0: $200 million every year just in one county. So that's a lot of money. If that projection or prediction is accurate, we don't really know. It depends on the development and the assessment and how it goes. The new state task force is now charged with publicly reviewing the costs, the impacts, and commitments tied to proposed projects. But when you get to this study, this is what we do in Maryland. We appoint study groups to study these issues. That costs money. That costs taxpayer money. And that study usually is not done until 2 or 3 years after the fact. So other counties, other states are now going to get a leg up on the state of Maryland. And so President Trump has said when

0: he was talking about AI and the need for guardrails in the state of Maryland.
1: We can do executive orders too. There are state responsibilities to make sure that our people are in control. There are state responsibilities to make sure that our people are protected. And listen, you cannot do this to the absence of federal leadership. You know, I wish we did not have a president who is walking around calling this a hoax or saying this is all a big conspiracy theory because 30% of his personal portfolio is in AI companies. I also wish we had a Congress who understood their responsibility is to check the executive branch, particularly when it is an executive branch that seems to be unchecked. And at the same time, we as state executives, while we do not believe that there needs to be 50 different guidelines, we do have a responsibility as governors to be working together to ensure that our states are rowing in the right direction and putting up those guardrails in many ways, regardless of the type of language that we're hearing from the President of the United States.
0: Yeah, and I look at it this way. This is constant criticism of the president, and of course he's got to lead the nation in a race against the CCP for the super intelligence, whoever wins that. But you know, he keeps referring to the president's portfolio. I'm wondering what is in Wes Moore's portfolio. I think it's a fair question. I think people should be looking at. Maybe we can get spotlight on Maryland or somebody else to look at. Maybe Drew Sullivan over at Fox 45 and Sinclair Broadcasting. Ironically, we haven't had a story about his military record since the defamation suit was filed, interestingly enough. 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And tell them I sent you. 6:30, time for the latest news headlines. Once again, the update with Maggie Hunter.
2: Thanks. Good morning. Baltimore City says complying with the judge's order in its ongoing legal battle with the Office of Inspector General could require a team of 175 attorneys and cost as much as $3.6 million, according to new court filings. The new price tag comes as Mayor Brandon Scott's administration continues its appeal of Senior Judge Pamela White's ruling ordering the city to restore Inspector General Isabel Mercedes Cummings' access to city systems and produce records responsive to outstanding subpoenas. The city is seeking to put White's order on hold while the appeal plays out. And a longtime Maryland state senator is issuing a warning to her fellow lawmakers ahead of upcoming legislative session in Annapolis. Senator Joanne Benson tells Project Baltimore the blueprint for Maryland's future is not delivering on its promises and changes need to be made. After 35 years in office, Senator Joanne Benson's long political career in Annapolis is coming to an end. But before Benson, a Democrat, retires later this year, she has a warning for her fellow lawmakers regarding public education. And Governor Wes Moore's new executive order on data centers aims to put Maryland in the middle of a fast-growing national debate over artificial intelligence, utility cost, environmental protections, and economic development. The Wednesday order creates a state task force to review large proposed data centers that use at least 25 megawatts of power when they seek a state permit, incentive, or letter of support. And Fox 45 reports that from statues to street signs, tributes, memorials, there are reminders of the Master of the Macabre etched into Baltimore. It's a legacy larger than life with humble beginnings. An email, an unassuming 1830s West Baltimore home is where Edgar Allan Poe began the career that would help shape modern literature. 6:31 on Casey and Company. Coming up next, Chuck Whitaker with traffic and weather on the threes.
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1: 6:33 on Casey and Company. Here's Chuck Whitaker with traffic and weather on the threes.
2: We still don't know the reason why, but 295 northbound for the last 25 minutes has been backed up northbound right here at 197. And I mean, it's moving slowly northbound, maybe 10, 15 miles an hour through there. So again, it looks like there may be something up in the area around 198. Just made a little tour on the Beltway. No early problems. The west side is filling in from Liberty Road down through Frederick Road and on the Parkville side at Hartford Road. JFX is still good. We're going to be heavy early. No incidents right now, but already more than 15 to 20-minute delays developing going south into both the harbor tunnels. I'm Chuck Whitaker with traffic and weather on the threes on Talk Radio 680 WCVM.
3: For the Fox 45 Weather Authority team, I'm meteorologist Justin Chambers. We are cool and clear for your Thursday morning as we head toward the afternoon. Mostly sunny, breezy conditions, highs in the upper 60s, a little bit warmer with a more cloud cover on Friday. From the Fox 45 Weather Authority, I'm meteorologist Justin Chambers for Talk Radio 680 WCBM.
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5: Somehow, some way, the O's still without an E by their name.
6: It's a fastball or a breaking ball.
7: Evers goes, and the fastball goes deep left center field, number 41.
5: Kevin Brown had the call on Masson, the E, of course, standing for eliminated, but the Birds live for another day. Courtesy of that dinger by Pete Alonso in the opener, another by CES in the nightcap, Baltimore sweeps the Jays by identical 4-2 scores day and night yesterday at Camden Yards. After the game, manager Albernez on his ball club.
8: To win two games in the same day is tough to do. You know, so proud of our guys, the effort that they showed. They still have the fight. They're still fighting. These dudes love to compete for each other.
5: The wins, coupled with the White Sox loss to the Royals, keep the O's magic number at one. Any combination of an O's loss, a Sox win, or a Rangers win eliminates the O's. Now, after the game yesterday, a classy move by the Polar Bear, taking the mic and thanking all those that remained after a long day of baseball, and he talked about it in the postgame.
9: I mean, the fans have been with us the whole year. Just want to say a huge thank you to O's fans and Birdland. I mean, you guys absolutely rock. Again, we got three games left. We're gonna make the best of what we can. But you guys are phenomenal. Thank you so much for all the support this year. And
5: injury news: Sam Bassaio has been placed on concussion IL, ending his season. And Jackson Holliday will undergo wrist surgery. Holliday went on the injured list back on September 16th. Meanwhile, the Ravens began prep for the Cowboys yesterday in Owings Mills. Safety Kyle Hamilton was asked to put a bow on the Saints game. What stood out to him most about the Ravens' defensive performance?
10: Probably third down. That's the most disheartening, I would say. You know, I think pretty much dominated on first, second down for most of the game and got into what we wanted to on third down, but yeah, you know, it goes back to fundamentals, tackling, communicating, and those things show up every single week. So
5: elsewhere in the NFL, the news is bad in New York. Giants quarterback Jackson Dart underwent the knife. His meniscus and MCL need repair. He will miss the regular season, but head coach John Harbaugh did not rule out the postseason if and when. And finally, authorities confirming the arrest of former NC State sports medicine director Robert Michael Murphy last night after a grand jury indicted him last week on multiple felony and misdemeanor counts involving the sexual abuse of male student athletes he had treated. In all, 34 former Wolfpack athletes have claimed being sexually abused at North Carolina State. The time now is 6:37. When we return, who else could it possibly have been?
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5: So, as usual, every year, the media, local media, voted on Most Valuable Oriole, and right, obviously, it was unanimous.
12: Yeah.
5: 41 homers, 110 RBIs. He's on pace to become the first ever player, we talked about this yesterday, in Major League Baseball history, to lead both leagues in RBIs in separate seasons. That's never happened before since the RBI was made an official statistic.
12: He has delivered.
5: He has.
12: Alonso has delivered, and he's a good guy, too. Looking at his addressing the fans after the game, you know, yeah. yesterday, of course. It's a shame that, and I think, you know, you look at Mike Elias and everybody, they're really going to have to start focusing on pitching, I think. I mean, we've got some hitters. I mean, sometimes they go in the tank, but I think pitching needs to be, and the defense has got to improve.
5: Well, so on that note, it got me to thinking, this free agent acquisition was tremendous, okay? It was a coup. But think about all the things that have gone wrong that under Elias, and you talk about the pitching. Just in the last 2 years, Charlie Morton, mm-hmm. Tomo Sugano, even Chris Bassett this year, okay, right. Didn't deliver on his $18 million contract. And then when you lump in guys like Tyler O'Neill and Taylor Ward, you know, these mistakes, we'll just call them, they're decisions. Sometimes they work, sometimes they don't. Overshadow a guy like Pete Alonso, even right. though Pete Alonso has delivered. And so, you know, at the end of the day, look, they've gone with three managers. They have a new player development guy. They have a new analytics guy. The only guy left standing at this point is Mike Elias. He'll be here next year.
12: Yeah.
5: So will Albernaz, okay? But Mike Elias has to do better when it comes to spending money.
12: You remember the Oriole way of yesteryear where it was pitching defense and the three-run home run.
5: And, yeah. Well, we had the three-run homer this year.
12: Yeah, we did.
5: But we didn't have the other two.
12: Exactly. And I think, what's the status of the farm system right now? What do we have down there?
5: It's good. It's good.
12: Yeah.
5: They have Joe Jerwa is like a highly ranked pitcher who could come in perhaps next year.
12: Right.
5: But again, rookies.
12: Right.
5: You know, but yes, the future does look bright in terms of that.
12: All right. Very good. Thanks, Gary. Appreciate that. 6:39, 21 minutes now before the hour of 7 o'clock. Well, stop me if you've heard this before. But it has happened again here in the state of Maryland. Voters in Montgomery County were mailed sample ballots that were printed with errors on them. The Maryland Board of Elections released information yesterday about what happened. According to the BOE, the erroneous mail deliveries date back to September 16th when the Montgomery County Board of Elections sent voter information guides to more than 700,000 people who are registered to vote. Apparently, they received information that several of these guides sent to the voters in one batch affected 11 precincts in Clarksburg, Germantown, and Poolsville areas, contained the correct voter's name, address, and sample ballot, but also included incorrect polling places and party affiliation information. The printing error did not affect any voter registration records. The BOE asked the vendor responsible for printing the information guides to review what happened. Everyone in the 11 voting precincts who may have been mailed a printing error booklet will be receiving a replacement information guide, as well as emails being sent to all voters in the affected precincts. We're still trying to track down the printer to see if it's the same printer that had the last ballot mishap, air quotes, Taylor Printing, but we don't know. But what we do know, I've not actually seen the ballot. I've had listeners in Montgomery County tell me that all the left-wing candidates were were properly identified. But the Republicans were not. It's just, I mean, how does that error? The errors always seem to add up to favor the Democrats. I don't have a definitive evidence yet. I've asked for it. So once we receive it, we'll share it with you. And the Democrats keep saying that voter fraud is a myth, right? Homeland Security just put numbers on the table for that. Secretary Mark Wayne Mullen told Fox News yesterday that the DHS is investigating over 1,600 cases of alleged voter fraud involving non-citizens casting ballots. The department has made 151 arrests and is reviewing 300,000 additional cases drawn from state voter rolls. Now, remember, not every state, including Maryland, has cooperated. Imagine what the numbers would be if all 50 states had cooperated and submitted their voter rolls. So Mullen said the investigators are reviewing all of the rolls right now against people in the country illegally, legal permanent residents, and citizens to see who voted lawfully. And he said every single vote that was at the hands of an illegal canceled out a citizen that was legally registered and able to vote. This is why so many Democrats, including Wes Moore, he keeps talking about protecting democracy. You're not protecting democracy when you're allowing illegal aliens to vote, when you're allowing people to vote in that they're registered in duplicate states and they vote in both states. That's canceling out illegal vote. That is not protecting democracy, Governor. And look, if their lists are clean, and there'll be nothing to hide, right? If your list is clean, there'd be nothing to hide. If you were doing your job and purging the voter rolls here in the state of Maryland, there would be nothing to hide. If they're not, the last thing the Democrats want is the Department of Homeland Security matching names on that list to voters registered here in the state of Maryland. And should a party, and I'm talking about specifically the Democrats here, should a party that blocks access to the rolls get to lecture any of us about protecting democracy? Absolutely not. This is why they bend over backwards to stop the Save America Act. And some Republicans, too. I wonder if some Republicans, are you listening, Senator Thune, are also part of this little voting, illegal voting cabal. 6:43, time for traffic and weather on the threes. Now with the update, we've got the king of all traffic, Chuck the Body Whitaker.
6: There's a new minor wreck on the Capitol Beltway. It's on the outer loop at Connecticut Avenue. It's going to back us up towards New Hampshire Avenue. So it looks like it may be to the shoulder already, but very quickly we'll get a delay back through there. So if you're taking 95 south, going up the hill towards the outer loop and eventually around to Connecticut Avenue, Wisconsin Avenue through there, that's the reason for the backup. Still have not had any official word as to what's going on 295 northbound. It's been slow since before we even came on at 6 o'clock. It's still slow at 197 on the northbound side. Both the tunnels started out way early this morning with a problem around 515. That cleared, and now we're just not going to recover. We're going to look at the normal delays now, 895 to between Pulaski Highway and Moravia Road. 95 is back to Moravia Road. We're moving traffic, but already 25 to 30-minute delays, and we'll be watching for that. JFX still looks good, very nice right now from Ruxton Road through the ramps downtown. I'm Chuck Whitaker with traffic and weather on the threes on Talk Radio 680 WCBM.
12: Fox 35 Weather Authority forecast, hot and cool today. Maybe some sunshine later this afternoon. It'll be a little breezy, upper 60s for the high. Right now, 48 in Bel Air and 51 in Millersville. Let's head out to the Chuck Wagon. 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
13: Butterball Johnson.
14: That's right, Fink. Look at those steaming weenies.
13: Meatballs.
12: You shudder at the udders, that's for sure.
13: Beg your pardon.
6: Oh, my.
13: Thanks a lot.
12: If you go to an Islanders game this season, you'll have a chance to try a grilled cheese sandwich stuffed with Nerds clusters.
13: Cheese and candy?
12: Yeah. They apparently think it's something about the sweet and the sour part of the, pairing candy with cheese.
13: No, thanks. That's like that, you taste vomit in your throat type of thing.
12: Well, thank you for that visual.
13: I'm sorry.
3: Yeah, that's real nice.
13: Good morning.
12: Hopefully you didn't have a sip of your coffee or breakfast at that moment.
13: Oh, dear.
6: The sound of spilling bowls of Cheerios as we speak.
12: Let's move on, shall we? 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
13: Nice.
12: Good stuff. Mm-hmm. Taco Bell's bringing back the Crispy Chicken Crunch Wrap Sliders, priced at $2.69. You get a three cheese, you get crispy chicken nuggets, three cheese blend of pico de gallo, and of course your choice of the Diablo ranch sauce, or the creamy chipotle, or the jalapeno honey mustard sauce. Burns twice.
13: Oh,
12: yes, it does. Yeah. Round table
13: run
12: pizza.
13: For the border.
12: So this is the latest thing now, is soda-infused pizza pies.
13: Hmm.
12: This is a company called Roundtable. They're out in Los Angeles. But I'm sure this is going to make its rounds across the country at some point.
13: I don't understand these combos.
12: Dr. Pepper barbecue pizza. The classic Dr. Pepper barbecue wings, of course, boneless wings, so on and so forth. But now they're talking about Pepsi-roni. Might be the latest now. Pepsi-infused pepperoni pizza that apparently didn't sell well in Los Angeles. It was only there for one day. Now they're under the Dr. Pepper.
6: Okay.
12: This is something you might try, Chuck.
6: All right.
12: KFC has actually made a cereal for fried chicken lovers.
13: Oh, no.
12: Yes. The KFC Kentucky Fried Chicken Cereal. It tastes like fried chicken.
6: It's a bowl of cluckers.
12: Yeah. KFC cereal, limited edition savory cereal inspired by the original recipe chicken. Instead of going sweet, fruity, or chocolatey, each crunchy piece gets seasoned with KFC's famous blend of 11 herbs and spices.
6: No.
12: Just like the Colonel wanted it.
13: No, I don't think the Colonel wanted that, as far as I can recall.
12: No.
13: And not to curse anybody up, but I mean,
12: here's my question.
13: What I said, but that's these weird combinations. I understand Dr. Pepper, because that kind of goes, I could see that working with barbecue sauce, but
12: no.
13: Just candy and whatever that thing was with the Nerds classic.
12: Here's my question on the Kentucky Fried Chicken cereal. Do you put it in a bowl with milk or gravy?
13: Oh, no comment. I don't want to gross anybody out again, but ew.
12: You could. You can pour some gravy on it. You should try it. I wish you could get a couple of boxes. Try it here on the show.
15: Hey, by the way, you know, Maggie did this story there in the news at 6:30. Just want to tell you a quick story about the Poe House.
13: Yeah.
15: When we were on a streetcar one time, way back, we were kids, like 10, 12 years old. We're coming home from downtown Baltimore. You get out there on Fayette Street, and there was a sign, a street sign, that had a little arrow on it, to the Poe House, P-O-E, house.
13: Oh, no.
15: My buddy says, is that where you go when you don't have any money? I said, what are you talking about? He said, my mother always says, yeah, you're going to keep spending this. We're going to be in the Poe House.
12: That's right.
15: And he said he was dead serious.
12: That's what we always used to say in Irvington. We were going over Chuck's.
13: No.
12: Let's go to the Poe House.
15: See how you took that, Casey?
12: I did. I had to.
15: I was deflecting.
12: I had to hijack it.
15: Deflecting and erecting. So get the hell out of here. Leave me alone. Don't even ask for nothing the rest of the day.
12: All right, see you.
13: He's done.
12: All right, Chuck, 6:49. 11 minutes now before the hour of 7 o'clock here on Casey and Company. So, again, the myth that there's no voter fraud, that has now been completely blown out of the water. And next time you hear Democrats like Wes Moore and others in this state saying they're protecting democracy, blah, blah, blah, blah, blah, turn over the voter registration rolls to the government. Let's just see how many illegal aliens, non-citizens, legal permanent residents, duplicate voters, dead voters et al. Exist on our rolls, because the State Board of Elections, are you listening, Mr. DeMarinis, aren't doing their job. And now we have that sample ballot problem in Montgomery County. I'm just wondering, check your ballots when you get them, you know, your sample ballots, and get them in the mail, or they via online or whatever, however it's delivered. Make sure you go over them with a fine-tooth comb and let us know if you find any errors, as they are saying. 6:50, 10 before the hour, you're listening to Casey and Company. Coming up next, the mother of a 3-year-old hit-and-run victim is speaking out.
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12: Now we got Katrina Fest, indeed. We're going to be out there again. The weather's going to be perfect. We're going to thread the needle here between Friday's forecast and the possible nor'easter that could hit Sunday. We're not quite sure yet. We'll know more as the week unfolds here. But come on out and see us noon to 4 at Executive Plaza, Hunt Valley, new location this year. Bring a chair. Make sure you bring your own chair, but there'll be plenty of space. But bring your own chair so you have some place to sit down, because unlike last time, there's no grass, so it's a concrete foundation there, so you want to make sure you're comfortable. So bring your own chair. Love to see you noon to 4 out in Hunt Valley. And that's at McCormick and McCormick Drive and Schwann Roads. And we'll be out there with myself, Kim Klasick, Rob Carson. We'll have Pat McDonough, Nino Mangione will be there, plus many elected officials, candidates for office. Jimmy's Famous Seafood will have a food truck there for purchases if you like to purchase your food, or Kona Ice Cream. And we'll have other vendors as well. We have musicians. We have entertainers. It's going to be a great day, and it's going to be a beautiful fall day. Come on out to the 4th Annual Freedom Fest this coming Saturday. It starts at noon. 6:53, traffic and weather on the freeze. With the update now, the king of all traffic, Chuck the Body Whitaker.
15: Well, at least it won't be too hot. You don't have to sit on your asphalt.
12: That's correct. Thank you so much for pointing that out.
15: You know, get your pillows. Get your pillows. Southbound I-97, still running okay right here at Route 32. That's going to change in about a half an hour or so, but we'll take it right now. It's smooth from there through the bridge at 178. And then once you get down to the merge at I-97, it looks like we're doing okay. Maybe a little bit slow later, but right now that ramp from Parole to northbound I-97 is running without any problems. Bay Bridge is good. 3 lanes westbound, 2 lanes eastbound, and no delays there. 20 to 25 minute delays already with the heavy traffic south at both the Harbor Tunnels. Capitol Beltway a little slow. Wreck on the shoulder now. Outer Loop at Connecticut Avenue in Montgomery County. I'm Chuck Whitaker with traffic and weather on the threes on Talk Radio 680 WCVM.
12: Fox 25 Weather Authority forecast. Oh, yeah, it's going to be cloudy and cool today. It's a little chilly here this morning, but a little bit later on, sunny, breezy, tad warmer, upper 60s. Tomorrow, cloudy, a bit warmer, maybe a low 70s. Saturday looks to be the best day of the weekend for Freedom Fest, sunny, dry, and low 70s, and then Sunday there's a possibility we could have another a nor'easter heading our way, and with drenching rains, flooding, etc. So we'll have more update for you that later this afternoon and early tomorrow. Right now it is partly cloudy, 51 in Pasadena and 49 in Parkville. Yesterday, a Baltimore mother whose 3-year-old daughter Jordan Bright was killed in a hit and run says that she is frustrated and disappointed with the sentence of a 14-year-old boy who stole a car and hit her 3-year-old, killing her. And yesterday in juvenile court, should have been charged as an adult, in my opinion. If you're 14 years old and you know what's right or wrong, you steal a car and you kill somebody, you should be charged as an adult. She was really disillusioned and disappointed with the sentence. She reacted outside the courtroom. This is the mother, Nijada Billy.
0: Hopefully we get to see some changes within the system because this is not it.
12: No, it's not it. And it won't be it in the state that is pro-criminal, pro-juvenile thug, and pro-illegal alien. Just won't see it. That's who the Democrats are. That's their party. That's who they are. Here you have a situation where, Billy, saying this is not punishment and he should be punished for his, fatal actions.
0: So, even about the word punishment, I've been hearing throughout this whole process that the juvenile system is not to punish. So it's no punishment for taking a life here. Like, you don't get a punishment for taking a life. That doesn't make sense to me. Like, she's gone. This is something you should be punished for.
12: So we don't know what the sentence was. And you know what? She can't talk about it. Which, to me, I think is adding, it's like pouring salt into the wound.
0: This is so important. And for me to not be able to talk about it, it's frustrating. Like, and it's because he's a juvenile. Like, I can't even speak the truth about what just happened. Like, I can't go detail for detail about everything I felt wrong. Like, I can't even talk about it because he's so protected. And to the people who have the power to change the system, I'm asking you to listen to us. Listen to the families who have lost children. Look at what happened to Jordan. Look at what happened to our family. And ask yourself whether this is what justice is supposed to look like.
12: I still, as you know, if you listen to this program a long time, I think it is time long overdue to name and shame. Especially when it comes to the death of another human being. We cover that up. So we sweep it under the rug. Why? Because we think, oh, they're too young. They weren't too young to hijack or carjack or steal a car and go on a joyride. There has to be consequences for actions. And the juvenile injustice system does not deliver those consequences here in the state of Maryland. That's number one. So I think they should be named and shamed, especially when it's a violent crime. Okay? And I understand the argument that if somebody commits vandalism or they make a mistake in their life, like Wes Moore did, and he was running with a crowd, I think graffiti or some kind of vandalism charge, and his mother sent him to military school, then I understand maybe you don't want to, tar or smear that person for life. But for somebody that has committed a violent act, for somebody that has killed another human being, I think that there has to be those consequences. I think you should name and shame both the individual who did it, and that way the parents would be outed as well. The other thing I think, Billy told us is, as part of, she was in the courtroom, or in the juvenile justice courtroom, she was allowed to be there, but she couldn't mention the name of the individual, and she couldn't mention the sentence. To me, that is a violation of our freedom of speech. If I'm a mother of a father of a three-year-old who has been killed by a hit-and-run juvenile here in the state of Maryland, who the state is protecting by law, my freedom of speech should supersede that law in which I can't talk about it. So maybe they'll just keep people out of the courtroom if they want to prevent that. But as far as I would test it if I were her, and I don't know what the penalties are. I have to look it up and see what are the penalties if you were to talk, not to name the individual, but if you were to talk about the sentence that he got. It must be pretty bad. This is a woman that's not used to public speaking. This is a woman that is trying to get justice for her three-year-old daughter who was, killed in this hit-and-run accident. She is trying to right the wrong here, or to correct the system. And she can't even talk about it. That's not America, folks. That's not the United States, where we do have First Amendment rights. We should be able to address our grievances in public when it comes to something like this. And she's basically gagged and bound from doing it in the state of Maryland. Unbelievable. Get your thoughts on that. 410-922-6680, 1-800-WCBM-680. You can email us, am680@WCBM.com. Text into the show as well. It's coming up on 7 o'clock, and the Maryland Democrats speaking out against the blueprint.
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21: Breaking news this hour from Town Hall. Armitage Thomason. CNN, MS Now, and Politico will be able to return to the White House. At least for now, a federal judge has put President Trump's prohibition on those media outlets temporarily on hold.
23: Trump on Friday banned the three news outlets from the White House, calling their coverage of him fake news. Although the ruling is in effect for only 14 days, U.S. District Judge Timothy Kelly ruled the White House is to immediately return, reinstate, and restore the news outlets' access. Kelly, whom Trump nominated in 2017, says the government must have clear standards for conduct that would lead to revoking a press pass, and he called the standard of objectionable reporting outlined in letters the White House sent to the three news outlets so vague it hardly does the trick. I'm Donna Warder.
21: President Trump was there. He was on the tarmac at Joint Base Andrews yesterday afternoon, personally welcoming Chinese President Xi to the U.S. Such a personal greeting is highly unusual. Today, talks at the White House ahead of a lavish state dinner later on. Already it's been announced a U.S.-China trade truce is being extended to January. Today's discussions expected to focus on trade, AI, and U.S. support for Taiwan, among other issues. President Trump is extending an invitation to Russian President Putin to attend the G20 summit in December in Miami. If Putin accepts, it will be his first in-person visit to the G20 since 2019, prior to the invasion of Ukraine. Addressing the U.N. General Assembly for the first time since assuming power, Venezuela's acting president says that her country is coming back strong after setbacks suffered earlier in the year. Delcy Rodriguez thanks President Trump for a resumption of relations after the U.S. military deposed her predecessor, dictator Nicolas Maduro. Wall Street's Dow futures down 126. More on these stories, townhall.com.
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8: 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Here's Chuck Whitaker with traffic and weather on the threes.
15: Both the tunnels are backed up now to Moravia Road, so barring any new problems, right now we're sitting there with 25-minute delays from that point going all the way through the 895 connector, which is the Old Harbor Tunnel, also on 95 through the Fort McHenry Tunnel. Been looking at the right tube here at the Fort McHenry Tunnel, a little bit slow in the right lane, and all it takes is one vehicle going a little bit below the limit, slowed us up a little bit, but all four lanes are open, and as we come out of the tunnels on the southbound side of 95, you're clear at Russell Street, 95 and 395, the big interchange there at Camden Yards. I'm Chuck Whitaker with traffic and weather on the threes on Talk Radio 680 WCVM.
3: From the Fox 45 Weather Authority team, I'm meteorologist Justin Chambers. We are cool and clear for your Thursday morning as we head toward the afternoon. Mostly sunny, breezy conditions, highs in the upper 60s. A little bit warmer with a more cloud cover on Friday. From the Fox 45 Weather Authority, I'm meteorologist Justin Chambers for Talk Radio 680 WCVM.
8: It's 47 degrees in Falston and 47 in Owings Mills at 7:04. Here are the latest headlines from the WCBM Maryland News Center. Fox 45 reports a Harford County man who was arrested in connection to a series of flashing reports in Baltimore's Canton neighborhood was sentenced to 3 years in prison Wednesday. In July, 49-year-old Jason Morgan was arrested on three counts of indecent exposure. Investigators said Morgan was identified after one of the victims photographed his vehicle and captured its license plate. Police said Morgan was arrested at a residence in Harford County where he remained jailed after a judge denied him bail. His case was transferred to Baltimore City, where he was sentenced on Wednesday. And the Appellate Court of Maryland paused enforcement of a judge's order requiring Baltimore City to restore the Inspector General's access to city systems and begin turning over records sought through outstanding subpoenas. For now, the Wednesday afternoon order is the latest development in the months-long legal battle between Mayor Brandon Scott's administration and Baltimore Inspector General Isabel Cumming. The pause, however, is temporary. The Maryland Lottery pick 3 was 999, the pick 4, 6594. It's 7:05 on Casey and Company. Stein on Sports coming up next.
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5: 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Mention my name and get an $89 AC tune-up from the Comfort Guys. My guys. O's with the day-night sweep of the Jays yesterday at Camden Yards, eliminating Toronto from the race, while the Birds' magic number remained at 1. Pete Alonso with his 41st homer in the opener, and then CES delivering in the nightcap.
27: The next inning. We have no idea.
28: Christian Encarnacion Stratt, first pitch, fourth inning, left field, and gone! grand stand by a young fan right at the top of the wall on the home run porch to boot.
5: Kevin Brown had the call on Mess and Encarnacion Strand. What a pickup midseason off the Reds trash heap. 11 homers, 39 driven in just 190 at-bats. After the sweep, Pete Alonso with a final message to the home fans.
6: I mean, there's so much to look forward to. I mean, I know we only have three games left, but I think the future is extremely bright here. And for me personally, this is home. Baltimore's home, and proud to call it that. Proud to represent this city, and proud to represent this team.
5: Birds are off today. They'll play the Yanks in the Bronx over the weekend, and that will do it for the 2026 season. Ravens and Cowboys Sunday in Rio. Field conditions have dominated the discourse surrounding the game. Lamar was asked about it.
10: I can't worry about that. You know, I just got to worry about getting us a dub in Brazil. Our first time in Rio. Field, we done played on bad fields plenty of times, you know, so I can't really dwell on that. You know, we're just going there to play football.
5: Later, Kyle Hamilton was asked the exact same question.
11: The players are the product in this league, and as soon as we lose the, I guess, from the players forward, it's when we lose the league. I'm sure the league knows that, and they're doing their best to put us in the right position.
5: Finally, the White House reporting yesterday it'll be a big day in Knoxville over the weekend. President Trump will attend the Texas-Tennessee football game. Coming up in 30 minutes, the Baltimore native turning heads in Dallas. And that is Style on Sports.
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12: Welcome back indeed, and thanks for joining us, tuning us in here each and every morning and starting your day with Casey and Company. 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Coming up in this hour, the Maryland Department of Health now fails to recover nearly $42 million owed to them by providers. So we'll tabulate the latest. We're getting closer and closer to that $1.67 billion that could be wiped out. Democrats gone wild. Way to hear Sunny Hostin's cannibal confession. You talk about a bizarre woman. Whew. But our top story here today is a retiring Maryland Democrat Senator Joanne Benson of Prince George's County. 35 years serving in the Maryland General Insane Asylum. And now all of a sudden common sense is kicking in. Now, I applaud her for speaking out. But where has she been for the last 35 years? Knowing that you can't throw money at education and expect it to improve. And she is an educator. She's worked in just about every job possible in the Prince George's County system before she became a senator here in the state of Maryland. She's telling Chris Papps over Project Baltimore that the blueprint for Maryland's future is not delivering on its promises. Gee, we all predicted that, Senator. And changes need to be made.
17: They have the answer, but they have not done it.
12: Of course they haven't done it, because they owe their very existence to teachers' unions. The Maryland Democrat Party's owned lock, stock, and barrel by teachers' unions. And when you look at this, you have, the numbers just speak volumes. We have pumped billions of dollars of additional state and local tax dollars into public education. I think it's now over $24,000 per pupil. Taxpayers were promised that student academic outcomes would significantly improve. But so far, that has not happened. From 2024 to 26, school funding increased by nearly $1.5 billion a year to $15.5 billion statewide since the blueprint was implemented in 2021. The four-year high school graduation rate is down 1% to 86.4%. Grad rates for 26 not available yet. Math and English language arts proficiency increased 3 percentage points since 2024. And the senator says this is not what we signed up for.
0: I'm not so sure that we're getting our bang for the buck. The kind of money that we're throwing at this program is not serving the purpose for which I believe the blueprint was written in the first place.
12: Of course it isn't. And they knew it wasn't going to improve outcomes. They just need to pay back the teachers' unions and make sure they have the vote of, you know, a lot of teachers in the state, a lot of union leadership, and so on and so forth. That's what this is all about. This is buying and, you know, manufacturing votes. This isn't about improving the outcomes of the children, because we've seen this repeat ad nauseum. And Benson says, now, after 35 years, she's worried.
0: I'm worried about the education of our children. I'm very, very concerned.
12: Yeah. All right, well, again, appreciate you speaking out now, but where were you when this thing came up for a vote? And you probably had the same suspicions all of us had. You're being an educator. I did a little side story. I actually taught in Prince George's County school systems for one day. I was a substitute teacher for one day. And I saw then. I was only in my early 20s then. And I saw then what a mess it was. All right, 7:13, traffic and weather on the freeze. Of course, they stripped me of my metal edge rulers when I walked into the school.
15: I'd have been shooting spitballs at your head with a big pin. Because what a target it is.
12: It is. It's a massive target.
15: It's a very lovely target.
12: It's almost like your backside.
15: Nice. See that? See that? Always got a retort. Just can't help yourself.
12: That's right.
15: No good man passed it out to him. There is a problem. I don't know what it is yet. Northbound in the Old Harbor Tunnel. The right lane is blocked. As you're coming up now, you pay the toll at Child Street. You now get in a single lane. Assuming that it's a broken down vehicle and the red X is out, you'll see it as you're coming up into the tunnel. So, of course, now that's going to back us up very quickly back towards Shell Road, back to the K-Trust Bridge, and through that area, maybe going back eventually back to Poteet Street. Yeah, it's already back to the Steel Bridge on the northbound side. Let me check the camera here at Poteet. So either way, if you're coming up from I-96, and the spur, you're going to have brake lights very quickly there on the northbound side of the Old Harbor Tunnel. 20 to 25 minute delays continuing on the southbound side of 95 and 895. That was, in fact, and we were right after all that time, we got confirmation that that was a wreck on the BW Parkway northbound at 197. That has now been cleared, and the backup is gone. I'm Chuck Whitaker with traffic and weather on the threes on Talk Radio 680 WCVM.
12: Fox 55 Weather Authority forecast. It is going to be a cloudy and cool day today to kick it all off, but maybe sunny, a little breezier by this afternoon, upper 60s. Tomorrow, cloudy, a bit warmer, will be in the low 70s. Saturday looks to be the best day of the weekend for Freedom Fest. That's a good thing. Sunny, dry, and low 70s. And then Sunday, we're keeping an eye on this nor'easter that could hit down around Ocean City and come up through the rest of the state. So more on that coming up later, but later on this afternoon. There's a big festival this weekend in Ocean City called Ocean's Calling, and it looks like it's going to be cool and windy and maybe even rainy by the end of the week there. Right now we're looking at sunny skies, 50 in the Middle River, and partly cloudy, 48 in Forest Hill. Time for our Mega Movement update.
1: America's momentum is back. Our spirit is back. Our pride is back. Our confidence is back. And the American dream is surging bigger and better than ever before.
12: President Trump yesterday gave an unbeatable red carpet welcome to Xi Jinping at Joint Base Andrews in Maryland, featuring two B-1 Lancer bombers rocketing through the sky above. As the left-wing media didn't even want to cover the event. You know who provided pool coverage yesterday for the event? I watched it, Real America's Voice and Lindell TV. Those were the only two that had it yesterday. Nobody else covered it. Just amazing. But, you know, there are options there. There are alternatives. Again, I think we have to stop being conditioned into that the only choices there are Fox News and perhaps Newsmax. I failed to check Newsmax to see if they covered it, so that's my bad.
2: Yes. 1,000 times yes. Yeah. Look, the Constitution says we should have a free press, but I don't see in the Constitution where it says it has to be ABC News, CNN, NBC, CBS, whatever. And again, these outlets have proven they can do it, and they've earned it.
5: Yeah.
2: So why not? Why does it have to be the traditional network? Sorry.
5: I agree.
2: I'll end my rant. But
5: yeah,
2: anyway,
5: no, but that's a great
2: that
5: rant.
2: Proves it. I don't know why. Give others a chance.
5: Yeah, I watched on Real America's Voice. Great coverage. There was a 100-foot-long red carpet, a salute battery, 21-person honor cordon, 2 3-person color teams, including U.S. and Chinese flags. The U.S. Air Force band played both the U.S. and Chinese national anthems. We had 3x5 platoons from each service, 2 B-1 flyovers. And 2 American flower presenters, and of course, big state dinners coming up. Federal judge in Washington, D.C. has ordered the Trump administration to restore White House access, for yellow journalists and, Democrat activists from CNN, MSNBC, and Politico, ruling President Trump's ban on the outlets was likely unconstitutional. This is a Trump appointee, Timothy Kelly. The same judge who forced the White House to give CNN Jim Acosta his press pass back in 2018. Again, you know, if I were the president in this particular case, I'm sure he's got an ace up his sleeve. So I'll wait and see what he does. But since Fox pulled the plug on Trump, if I were the Trump administration, Dr. Peter Navarro had a great article about this yesterday. He said, I would pull every single guest. I would starve Fox of its oxygen. No more Trump administration or cabinet officials can go on Fox to be interviewed. I'd also pull them from CNN and MS Now and give those interviews to Real America's Voice, Right Side Broadcasting, Lindell TV, Newsmax, people who did not pull the plug on the president. I would pull the plug on these others. I guarantee you right now Fox News' ratings would go in the tank without Trump and his cabinet officials.
2: Again, that's just what we were saying the other day. You were saying they need Trump and his, you know, cabinet and whoever else more than they need him. So, right, he'll do interviews. He's the most transparent president in history. He has these gaggles. He invites everybody to the Oval Office every day. But these outlets have proven they're more than capable of covering news. They are fair. They do push back and ask Trump fair tough questions, but they're also fair. So, and I think it's more impressive when they've done such a good job with less money and less resources and less attention than these major networks that have all the money in the world and
5: so what do, you think?
2: Do a crappy
5: Trump,
2: job.
5: With these other outlets now that they're back in the White House, should he continue to call on them and beat them up because the base likes that, or should you just ignore them?
2: Ignore them.
5: Yeah.
2: Ignore them. It's a waste of time. And I don't know what they've done at this point to earn that or deserve those seats. Put them in the back.
5: Yeah.
2: Put journalists that have worked hard. And that's on both sides. But put journalists who are actually doing the job in the front. And give them the interviews, give them the questions and the press briefings.
5: We still need a new White House press secretary.
2: Why we have to? I don't know. Do we? Does Trump? I mean, first of all, I love Caroline Leavitt. She was like my favorite. I was heartbroken when she left, although I understand. But does President Trump need a press secretary?
5: Well, he doesn't, only from the fact that, again, he's his own press secretary.
2: He is. She even said
5: but
2: that.
5: He's so busy with everything else, you can't take the time like a couple times a week.
2: I mean, it might be nice to have someone directed.
5: Yeah, exactly. So we'll see what happens. Vice President Vance announcing a crackdown on fraudsters defrauding our tax dollars with Obamacare.
3: So we have an announcement that we're very excited about, which is that we are in our fraud task force led by the amazing Secretary Kennedy, Dr. Oz on the medical side, but also, of course, by Andrew Ferguson, my partner in crime with the fraud task force. We are announcing $2.2 billion in American taxpayer money that we're saving by doing this amazing common sense and what should have been an obvious thing. We're actually making sure that the people receiving Obamacare subsidies are actually entitled to receive them. Amazingly, we weren't doing that before. Now, there's something that the Biden administration did, which is, on the one hand, they would provide incentives for brokers to enroll people into the Obamacare system, while at the same exact time, they were relaxing eligibility for that program, and they weren't even checking the relaxed eligibility that they imposed. So what do you have? You have a system where, on the one hand, brokers are paid money to feed patients into the system, while on the other hand, the government isn't even checking whether the people enrolled are actually eligible for the program. What do you have? Of course, rampant fraud.
5: And again, rooting it out inch by inch. That's the way it was. 40 days until the midterms, 4-0 on 611 days into the new golden age.
4: And we are just getting started.
5: And don't forget the best of KCN Company, available every single day at WCBM.com on our Facebook, Rumble pages. 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
12: 723, traffic and weather on the threes with the update. Here's Lugnuts Johnson.
15: All right, broken down vehicle is cleared now from the northbound side of the old Harvard Tunnel. It was there for about 10 minutes. We're on the move once again. We're backed up, though, to the ramp at Potee Street. But if we keep going on like we're right now, we should be cleared out of there before 8 o'clock or so. We'll keep an eye on that. Both the tunnels southbound engaged and with a lot of heavy traffic. South 95 at Moravia Road, 895 at Moravia Road, 25 minutes from there going into the tunnels on the southbound side. I'm looking for a report of an accident. Ah, looks like it might be right here. Northbound 95, the report was at Route 216. I'm looking at the camera, very much stop and go northbound beginning at 198. So it's between 198 and 216 northbound. Pretty good size backup. Even the service road on the right side also has a delay. So heads up for that if you're coming up from the Capitol Beltway and eventually up into Howard County on 95 northbound. I'm Chuck Whitaker with traffic and weather on the threes on Talk Radio 680 WCBM.
12: Fox 25 Weather Authority forecast. Cloudy, cool start to the day. Sunny, breezy later on. Upper 60s. Right now 57 and cloudy in Annapolis. It is 49 chilly degrees in Columbia. We're talking about Project Baltimore. Senator Joanne Benson, lifelong educator and a senator for 35 years in the General Insane Asylum. Now coming clean. Now saying there are problems with the blueprint. There are problems. We're not getting the best bang for our buck. We're throwing money down a dark hole. We're not getting what we paid for. Subpar performance. She said the two main problems she believes are holding back educational progress. The first is teacher training.
0: We have people coming in to classrooms that have not had any training. They do not have the skills that are required to really do an effective job.
12: And the second problem, she says, is parental involvement.
0: We can't bring these children forward if we don't have parents involved. I'm not so sure that a blueprint can do it, but I think that there are certain things that we can do to encourage parents. You have to build relationships before you go knock on somebody's door to talk to them about their children.
12: And in the coming years, billions of additional taxpayer dollars are expected to pour into Maryland public schools as part of the blueprint. And Benson, of course, is retiring. She won't be in Annapolis to help shape how the state manages these rising costs. But she has a warning for her fellow lawmakers. Are you listening, you Democrats?
0: You can't keep giving money to programs that don't work.
12: And that's exactly what we have done in this state for decades. Take a call here from, I think this is Tony in Conkeysville, but he's now self-identifying from Parkville. What's going on there, Tony?
9: That's right. I've transitioned to Tony in Parkville. Don, you know, I've been a regular caller and listener since the days of Les Consolving and the Berkeley Democrat.
12: Yes.
9: And all my friends know me as Tony in Conkeysville. When I'm on the radio, they always text me. But I've been here for 10 years now, so I figure I might as well come clean.
12: All right. You're safe now.
9: Yeah, real quick, I know you got to move on, but I'm going to watch this Trump thing when Xi Jinping came into Well, or wherever he flew into, I guess, Andrews.
18: Andrews.
9: Because they really did it up for Trump over there.
18: They did.
9: In China, when he went over there. I guarantee Trump had to one-up him. Because that's how he is. You know, his ego is bigger than the moon. So I can't wait to see. I'm going to watch it online. But anyway, I'm talking about, calling about this, state senator and what's going on. And I've shared with you before I've called, in my retirement, I've substitute taught in Baltimore County Public Schools in some of the worst schools in Baltimore County, Chesapeake High School, or in Essex Middle River and Overly, and throwing money at this, whatever she was talking about. She's so full of crap that the teachers aren't fully trained. You need to have correctional officers in there. Okay? It is not the schools. It is not the curriculum. It is a certain segment of the population that's bringing everybody down. And until that changes, because I can go to Hereford High School in Baltimore County and go to Chesapeake High School, which have exactly the same curriculum, and see the differences in

0: city puts out this pool, you know, they can go whatever, you know, beautiful facility, clean water, whatever. They had to close the pool because of trash, glass, and feces in the water. They can't take care of it. It's not the pool. It's not the city. It's the people that are there. I'm sorry. This is just my own personal observation from experience.
1: No, a lot of it is parental involvement, and there's very little, if any, supervision, or we're not God-fearing, faith-based families anymore. In many of these families, there's no father. Fatherlessness is an issue, and you got the mother and or the grandparents forced to work to provide a... it's just a massive breakup of the family unit, which goes all the way back to the not-so-great society of Lyndon Baines Johnson. But you're right. We need to keep teachers safe in school. Got to run, Tony.
0: Consequences for the students.
1: Yeah, thanks so much. 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Here's Maggie.
2: Thanks. Good morning. Fox 45 reports a Harford County man recently convicted of his wife's murder is now under investigation for two 40-year-old cold cases, including a 1986 rape and murder in Baltimore City. The Baltimore City State's Attorney's Office announced David Williams Alexander, 67, is charged with the October 1986 unsolved rape and murder of 23-year-old Teresa Ann Houck. According to court documents, Houck was a dancer in an area of the city known as the Block, and after a shift was found raped and shot three times in Druid Hill Park. Then the number of bridges rated poor on Maryland's state highway system has increased for the first time in at least a decade as transportation officials face competing demands for money to maintain aging roads, bridges, and transit. The State Highway Administration had 20 poor-rated bridges at the start of 2025. Five more deteriorated into the category during the year, while just one previously poor bridge was addressed, bringing the total to 24, according to data SHA sent to the Federal Highway Administration earlier this year. That reverses a long-term trend. SHA's published data shows the number of poor-rated bridges fell from 143 in 2005 to 20 in 2025, then rose to 24 this year. The 24 bridges represent about 1% of the 2,574 bridges on the state highway system. And the Anne Arundel County Council will consider an amended bill regarding data centers on October 5th. Earlier this week, council members unanimously approved a measure that would change a ban on the facilities to a moratorium that would last until January 31st, 2028, or until the county adopts comprehensive legislation on regulating the centers. During the moratorium, the council would set up a work group to study energy and water use, utility infrastructure, environmental impacts, air quality noise, and economic development. 7:32 on Casey and Company. Coming up next, Chuck Whitaker with traffic and weather on the threes.
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2: It's 7:33 on Casey and Company. Here's Chuck Whitaker with traffic and weather on the threes.
4: We have delays on I-95 as you're traveling in Howard County. As you're coming up from 198 up to 216, the reason is that accident there. We're not sure which lanes are blocked at this point, but again, even the service road right now is a problem through there. I think southbound can see it because we started seeing a delay at 216.

0: and we're also backed up at Route 32. So right now, really, we're slow on both sides of I-95 coming up from Powder Mill Road and, again, coming south from Route 32. We're recovering slowly. We had some problems in the northbound Old Harbor Tunnel, and that's improving now. The traffic was moving once again. It was a broken-down vehicle there. 25-minute delays are still with us southbound at both the harbor tunnels. I'm Chuck Whitaker with traffic and weather on the threes on Talk Radio 680 WCBF.
1: For the Fox 45 Weather Authority team, I'm meteorologist Justin Chambers. We are cool and clear for your Thursday morning as we head toward the afternoon. Mostly sunny, breezy conditions, highs in the upper 60s, a little bit warmer with a more cloud cover on Friday. From the Fox 45 Weather Authority, I'm meteorologist Justin Chambers for Talk Radio 680 WCBM.
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3: Nothing short of a miracle can save the O's now, but they did stave off elimination yesterday, sweeping the Jays at Camden Yards. 4-2 in the opener, 4-2 in the nightcap. The Polar Bear knocking in number 41 in the opener. Trey Gibson pitching 6 2/3 of shutout ball in the nightcap. Manager Albanez on the rookie in the postgame.
4: He made a nice delivery change, and, you know, his windup more side, and it's a quicker tempo, and it just looks so much cleaner.
3: Gibson just 3 hits allowed, 2 walks, and 7 strikeouts. Chris Bassett got the win in the opener, pitching 5 shutout innings before allowing 2 runs in the 6th. Now, here it is. An announced crowd of 19,824 was there Wednesday night, last night, as the Orioles fended off elimination. Brings the total attendance to the year 1,829,252. That's 22.5 per game, which ranked 23rd in Major League Baseball. The club had just 1 sellout on the year. It was opening day against the Twins when they drew over 42,000. And a final sidebar to this game, Austin and Tyler Jones became the first Twins to umpire the same game in the big leagues. Austin worked first base while Tyler worked second base. They swapped positions for the nightcap. Following the week 2 loss to the Saints, both head coach Jesse Minter and Trey Hendrickson said the Ravens defense was still looking for its identity. Safety Kyle Hamilton was asked yesterday what his thoughts on the matter were.
5: There's 32 teams still looking for their identity right now. You know, I feel like that doesn't happen within the first week, within the first 2 weeks. I think this past Sunday was a very humbling experience. You know, there hasn't been a lot of speed bumps in the road so far since we've had our new staff and everything. And, you know, hopefully we'll be looking back on the Saints game and saying we needed that just to kind of have a reality check of some sorts.
3: Meanwhile, the trend right now in the NFL is for quarterbacks to call signals up under center. And the Ravens, of course, are no exception. ESPN football analyst Dan Orlovsky on how a defense would counter.
6: Is we've raved about putting quarterback back under center, putting quarterback back under center. All the teams are doing it. One of the counters that I saw New Orleans do defensively was quarterback goes under center, blitz the inside linebackers.
3: So what's interesting about that is who that inside linebacker would be on the Cowboys defense. And it's rookie Jayshon Barham from Baltimore, the 3rd-round pick prepped at St. Francis Academy. He starred at Maryland for 2 years before transferring to Michigan. And he is one of the rising stars in the NFL. Was a 3rd-round draft choice of the Cowboys. The time now is 7:37 when we return what we were talking about yesterday.
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9: You know, yesterday you mentioned attendance, and again, just moments ago as well. So we're in bottom 10, is that what it is?
3: Yeah, for the second or third straight year.
9: So the question is, we don't have a big TV contract like the Yankees do or the Dodgers do. So I don't know how the owner keeps this viable. You got to pay all the ball players. You got to pay for the farm system. You got to pay for the staff that works for the organization. And he's got to be losing money.
3: Well, when you say viable, yeah, I mean he's got money to spend, right?
9: Right.
3: Like Steve Cohen, he basically finances the Mets with debt.
9: Right.
3: They lose $300 million a year. He doesn't care. He's got $28 billion.
9: Right.
3: You know, Rubenstein isn't in that category. He doesn't have 28 billion. He's got two or three. Not that that's bad, but he's going to want to run this team as a business.
9: Yeah.
3: He doesn't want to lose money. He cares about making the profit. So yeah, you're right. With this attendance the way it is, you've really got to wonder how the bottom line looks. Now the thing in Major League Baseball is when it comes to accounting, you know, they can deduct the entire player's salary as a depreciation expense.
9: Right.
3: So the bottom line is always going to probably look better than it actually is, but or I should say worse than it actually is because the expenses are high. But yeah, it's not a great situation. They have to put fannies in the seats.
9: And that's from winning a competitive product or a winning product on the field.
3: Right, exactly. Speaking of putting fannies in the seats, listen to this comment. This is exactly what we were talking about yesterday from Sashi Brown. This is the Ravens president.
10: I would suspect, actually, I'm planning on probably being overseas next year and playing a home game over there. I hope that it ends up being in the UK. Mm-hmm. But that's all to be determined, and we'll have good conversations with the league about it.
3: The Ravens planning, and they will, host a game next year in UK, one less for Baltimore here.
9: Yeah, and again, one of the PSL owners who was questioning our math yesterday saying that he's not suffering in any way, shape, or form.
3: Well, I mean,
9: he's not paying for a home game, obviously, but he's, I guess if he goes to sell the PSL, does that impact it? Or?
3: Well, no. What I'm saying is, look, It's really not about the math. It's about the value.
9: Right.
3: Okay, if you're a PSL holder, what you're expecting is 10 games a year. Okay, two preseason or one preseason, 8 and 9. But if you, that's what you want when you got your PSL. But if they take one game away and they play it internationally, you're getting one less opportunity to be at the stadium to enjoy your PSL.
9: So you're making that investment based on X amount of games, and you're not getting that.
3: Correct.
9: Okay.
3: That's all I'm saying. All right. They're not taking money away from you or whatever, but the value isn't there.
9: All right. Very good. Thanks, Gary. Appreciate that clarification. 7:40, 20 minutes now for the hour of 8 o'clock. Democrats going wild. An Illinois congresswoman is catching flack for calling an end to the parent agency of ICE, the Department of Homeland Security. This is Illinois Rep. Delia Ramirez in the United States of America giving her press conference entirely in Spanish lingo.
11: A terminar, abolir el Departamento de Seguridad Nacional. Nuevo, donde completamente le quitamos los fondos y autoridad a ICE.
9: Yeah, well, for minutes in Spanish. No English, in Spanish. And she said she vowed to end DHS so that our people will no longer have to live in fear. Our people, presumably, meaning immigrants who have violated the law either in entering the United States or since that time. So he wants the whole agency to be abolished, not just ICE. So there are Democrats ratcheting things up. If you ever thought that Sunny Hostin was a bit off, I think this proves it. Yesterday on The View, she bragged about being a holdout juror who kept a cannibal killer who fed his victim to homeless people out of prison.
12: And the reason I felt that, I feel so strongly about this holdout juror is because I was a holdout juror in a case, in the Daniel Rakowitz case. I don't know if people remember it, the butcher of Tompkins Square Park. It was
13: the guy who ate the victims?
12: Yes.
13: You were on that jury?
12: Yes,
13: you're going to need to explain more.
12: Yes, I was. And
13: were you a lawyer already? This story
12: before? It was before I went to law school.
13: Oh, because I would have never
12: put you on. When I brought it up at the Hot Topics meeting, I don't think everyone believed me. And then my producer looked it up, and I'm in the New York Times. And apparently several jurors questioned afterwards said one holdout juror was principally responsible
13: for
12: preventing them from returning a guilty verdict. That was me. And it was because I saw clearly that he was psychotic.
13: Of course.
12: He was in a psychosis. He did not mean to kill her. And once he killed her, he panicked. He chopped up her body parts. Yes, boiled her body parts, tried to commit the perfect crime, and then
13: got this guy off.
12: And no. But he fed. That's how much I believe in the insanity defense. And he fed her body parts to the unhoused.
13: Excuse me, can I move over?
12: Yes.
9: There's a special rubber room for somebody like Sunny Hostin who goes through that whole thing and then uses the term unhoused to describe the homeless. I think this woman is daft. And maybe the reason why she felt that the butcher of Tompkins Square Park, was, insane is because I think she is. And so it probably takes one to know one. But bragging about letting this guy off. She said he panicked. He didn't mean to kill his victim. And then, oh, yeah, he panicked. And he chopped her up, boiled her body parts, and then fed her to the homeless. Okay. Thanks, Sonny. 7:43, traffic weather on the threes. Now with the update, here's the king of all traffic, Chuck the Body Whitaker.
14: Mental.
9: Completely.
14: Absolutely mental.
9: They're all mental. Every single one of those women on that on The View are mental cases.
14: Well, now don't talk about my baby Joy like that.
9: Your baby Joy, Joy Blowhard?
14: Yeah.
9: Yeah. All right. She's no Almond Joy, that's for...
14: I'll call you and tell you a line that I would say about her. I can't say it here.
9: She's Nutty Joy.
14: Yeah, never mind. Now I'm getting ill. Brought to you as a service. Bernie's Automotive, 601 Back River Neck Road in Essex. We're back in business on 895 northbound. That had been a broken down vehicle there at about 710 or so in the northbound Old Harbor Tunnel. That's definitely back to business there. And we're also running fine right now as you're coming up from Poteet Street and up towards Shell Road. Definitely slowdowns coming south 895. Looking at you live here, Pulaski Highway and Moravia Road. And 95 is about the same story, just sitting here, stop and go at Moravia Road from there. So still 25-minute delays going into both the harbor tunnels. 695, all the normal stuff. The ride down towards Annapolis, I-97. You'll have your normal delays now at Route 32. And then keep in mind, we had delays on both sides of the roadway with the wreck on I-95. It's positioned between 198 and Route 216. It's not too early to think about getting your vehicle ready for fall and winter driving. Stop in and see Bernie today, 601 Back River Neck Road in Essex. And I'm Chuck Whitaker with traffic and weather on the threes on Talk Radio 680 WCBM.
9: We do need a contestant to play Choose Your Fake News, so give us a call right now, 410-922-6680 or 1-800-922-6680. And you get to match wits with the panel. And pick out some WCBN merchandise if you correctly identify the fake news story. But you got to call now in order to play. Your Fox 45 Weather Authority forecast. We start off cloudy, cooler this morning. A little chilly, but a little bit later on, sunny, breezy by this afternoon. Upper 60s. Tomorrow, more cloudy, a bit warmer, low 70s. Saturday for the WCBN Freedom Fest. It is going to be a very nice day. Sunny and dry and low 70s for the high. And then Sunday, we're keeping an eye on this nor'easter that's ahead. In our way up on the eastern shore, of course, through Ocean City, and they can dump a lot of rain. So we got a coastal flooding advisory in effect here for the next couple of days. Sunshine right now, 49 in Ellicott City, 48 in Reisterstown. Hasn't warmed up all that much in the last couple of hours. Yes, sir. Go right ahead.
14: The wreck on 95 northbound after 198 and before 216 has now been cleared.
9: 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Today, our contestant is Tony in Pikesville. Good morning, Tony.
15: Morning, guys. How are you?
9: We're doing fine, thanks. Would you like to go first, second, third, or last?
15: I'll go second.
9: All right.
14: Ooh, sandwich.
9: Yeah, good luck to you. Story number one, we have... in the city of Greenfield, Massachusetts, a lesbian bar is causing outrage from their patrons by easing mask-wearing mandates in 2026. The bar not only requires customers to wear masks, they require N95 masks at all times. The bar is struggling financially, so the owner decided to make one night a week, Saturday night, mask optional.
16: Ooh.
9: Unhinged and angry customers are now accusing the bar of trying to kill people. Maybe we should...
14: Do they have the barstools upside down there, too?
9: They do.
16: And spread apart.
9: The rest of the week, they're wearing bags.
16: Right.
14: How can you tell?
9: And story number two, a Nebraska volunteer firefighter's bid for a paid position rejected because he was homeschooled. The firefighter volunteers with Cedar Bluffs Fire Company, and he's been working there for quite some time. Then they found out he was homeschooled, and they canned him.
14: Wow.
9: And story number three, in the ultimate Trump troll move of all time, the White House now is issuing press credentials to the Babylon Bee, saying that now that fake news has been let back into the White House and been reinstated in their press passes by a judge, he says, let's give a press credential to a real fake news outlet. All right, story one, lesbian bar, Massachusetts, mask optionals one night a week. Story two, firefighter rejected because he was homeschooled. Or story three, the Babylon Bee gets press credentialed at the White House. All right, we'll start with Kristen.
17: You know, I've always had a New England fantasy, but the more I hear about how crazy Massachusetts is, even crazier than Maryland in some ways, I think maybe not. So I do think that one is true. I heard that headline, and it's, yeah, I don't understand it. And I think, sadly, the volunteer firefighter story might be true. I think I'm going to have to go number three, although the Babylon Bee, sometimes they're more truthful than a lot of our supposed, quote, traditional media.
9: All right, Kristen goes for story number three. Tony?
15: Well, if the guy in number two had gone to clown college like the woman in number one, he'd have probably been okay. But I'm going to go with number three.
9: All right. Tony goes for number three. Maggie?
18: Number three is my choice.
9: Maggie, number three. And Chuck?
14: Three, please.
9: Chuck also goes for number three. Nova North story one, lesbian bar going mask optional one night a week in Massachusetts. That is a true story. And story number three got all the votes today. That is because it is 100% fake news.
18: Ah!
9: All right, so way to go, Tony, and the rest of the panel. Congratulations, everybody. Sniffed it out today, of course.
18: Okay, there you go. All you right. Said two was true, right?
9: Yeah. Yes, two is.
18: Okay.
9: Yeah,
17: two Maggie is was ready to fight.
18: I know, I got
17: you scared. Won.
18: I won.
9: Why are you protesting?
14: That's why I said three was fake news. What channel are you on?
18: Excuse you. I'm tired. Hello.
14: Excuse me.
9: One of these days I'm going to release all your texts to me.
18: Oh, please don't.
14: Oh, my God. That's like the Dead Sea Scrolls.
9: That's right. More like Lake Placid.
14: Okay. Oh, well. Are you listening, Charlie?
9: All right, Chuck, we'll see you in a couple. 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
9: Once again, it is time to turn to the guru of the roadways, the king of all traffic, the ringmaster of rush hour, the one and only Chuck Whitaker.
14: The idiot who works here every day.
9: Yes, that is true also.
14: What can I say, Mr. Casey? There's a new rank Baltimore County Joppa Road at Silver Spring. It looks like it's minor, but that's a busy area. There's a wreck in the city just came in. Madison Street between Rutland Avenue and Wolf Street. So, again, keep an eye out for that. JFX looks good. Really nothing major on the Beltway. It's slow on the Parkville side through Green Spring and down the west side. Southwest side of the Beltway looks to be in good shape. Everybody's running okay. 895 northbound did recover from some earlier problems, of course, through that area. We've been very slow southbound at both the Harbor Tunnels. Down at the Bay Bridge, three lanes westbound, two eastbound, top of the hill has the normal delay, I-97 southbound at Route 32. I'm Chuck Whitaker with traffic and weather on the threes on Talk Radio 680 WCBM.
9: Your Fox 35 Weather Authority forecast, cloudy, cool start, mostly sunny, breezy later today, upper 60s, cloudy and a bit warmer tomorrow, lower 70s, Saturday, best day of the weekend. It's going to be sunny, dry, low 70s for the WCBM Annual Freedom Fest, and then the nor'easter could hit us on Sunday at some point. We'll know more later on this afternoon or early tomorrow as well. And right now, it's a little, still a little bit on the cool side here, and it is actually warm in Ocean City, 65 degrees in Ocean City right now, but only 51 in downtown Baltimore. It's a pretty good temperature swing there. Socialist Democrat congressional candidate sparked a furor after announcing she'll represent Mexico in Congress. And just more of the same from these Democrats. She's a Claire Valdez, New York congressional candidate, member of the Democrat Socialists of America. Said that 215 years ago, Mexicans fought an empire that demanded our land and our labor, and we won. I'll carry that fight with me to Congress, to New York's first Mexican-American representative, and I'm strengthened not just by Mexico's history, but its present. Last month, I met comrades in Mexico who are standing up to the empires and corporations that have always taken from us and building a government from the working class. Viva la independencia, viva Mexico. So, New Yorkers, hope you know. I guess the New Yorkers are pretty much the ones that actually go out to vote. They have no clue. You get Mom Donnie up there, and now you have this woman who promises to represent Mexico in the United States Congress.
17: Well, can I just say, maybe she's at least being more open about it, but, like, we have a lot of Congress people that kind of already do that. There's a lot of shared citizenship. There's joint citizenship. What about Victoria Spartz, who is on our side, supposedly, and I know she supports Trump generally, but remember when the Ukraine and Russia war first broke out, and she's of Ukrainian descent, and she gave a lot of speeches and said, help us. We need help. Well, who was she speaking about? Who is we? Who is she representing? I mean, yeah. She was pleading for America to help Ukrainians as one of them, as Ukrainians. So I honestly feel like this is a problem that's already in Congress, has been going on for a while. So maybe the Democrats are more open about it. And yes, that should wake voters up, but apparently they're asleep. But again, I think it's a problem on both sides and it bothers me. If you're in Congress, you are representing, you know, just like Ilhan Omar. I mean, again, we have so many other countries being represented in the United States Congress.
9: Well,
17: again, that's why we're ignored.
9: Founding fathers were worried about when it came to president. You know, they put requirements in for the president. They were worried about having foreign entanglements or loyalties to any foreign country or foreign government. Why didn't they do the same thing for Congress? I don't know. This dual nationality stuff.
17: I don't like that.
9: You know, you represent the American people. You represent the United States, not Ukraine, not Mexico, right. Not any other
17: not
9: country.
17: Not even Israel, which I'm sorry. There's a lot of other countries. But again, it's nothing against these other countries. It's just that this is our Congress. Right. What other country would you go to where their form of parliament or Congress would be helping America? That wouldn't happen. So again, it's supposed to be for us, for our people.
9: Yeah, get what you pay for, right? All right, we have found another $42 million in unrecovered funds. This is the latest coming out of the Maryland Department of Health, an audit flagged oversight lapses in the DOH. Missing $42 million in collections, legislators grilling the Department of Health representatives the other day.
0: And we aren't managing money. We're not following up. We're not doing certain things that a department should be doing.
1: They should have a process in place to assure that the payments are proper.
0: Do you have any idea or any explanation on how this continues to happen?
9: Yeah, it's called the Democrat Party dominates the state. That's how it happens. And the Secretary Mina Shashamani is, I think she's clueless in this whole affair.
2: One of our strategic priorities of four is operational excellence. It is the priority of the department to be good stewards of the taxpayer dollar.
9: Well, you're failing, and you're failing miserably. $42 million. Let's add it up, shall you? $818 million uncollected motorist tolls and fees. $600 million in uncollected back taxes. $42 million now in uncollected money from providers. That's $1.46 billion. And I'm sure we can find more to wipe out that $1.67 billion tax increase if we look really, really hard. But Westmore, not interested. Democrats, not interested. All right, still to come here on the program, we'll take a look at a shocking poll about what Democrats think of President Trump. Law offices of Michael A. Friedman are there for you 24-7. Should you need them, they are there 24-7 all times of the day. If you need to call your attorney, you do have one. And Michael's there to help represent you in serious accidents resulting in serious injury. Michael, Stephen, Rachel Alpert Friedman, when you go to that firm, you know who the attorneys are. You can get one of those attorneys. 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You get that boutique law firm. 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So if you need them, they're there, 410-363-6848, toll-free 1-800-782-7203, or check them out online. 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Coming up next hour, Mackenzie Frost joins us as well. We'll tell you about a Democrat kicked out of his party and for what reason.
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5: Breaking news this hour from Town Hall. I'm Rich Thomason. First, they'll talk. Then they'll dine. President Trump will host Chinese President Xi for talks at the White House today. This evening, it's a lavish state dinner. A U.S.-China trade truce, which was supposed to expire in November, has been extended to January. The BBC's Stephen McDonnell in Beijing.
23: There's no way Xi Jinping could leave the U.S. without the tariff peace continuing. Both leaders will speak about the progress that they're making and the warm friendship between their countries. But there are these huge differences. For example, Donald Trump doesn't agree with Xi Jinping on the extent to which AI should be regulated. There's a disagreement over the supply of US semiconductors to China and Chinese rare earths to the US. And of course, don't forget, they're both competing for global dominance.
5: Australian Prime Minister Anthony Albanese says he's extremely concerned about OpenAI's security breach of a government website. He says the AI pioneer took too long to report the incident. An OpenAI agent infiltrated an Australian Health Department website on June 18th. The incident was reported to Australian officials in September. Federal judges blocked for 2 weeks President Trump's ban of three media outlets from the White House grounds. U.S. District Judge Timothy Kelly says CNN, MS Now, and Politico must have their access restored. Israeli Prime Minister Netanyahu will address the U.N. General Assembly today, expected to rebuke New York Mayor Zohran Mamdani for accusing Israel of a horrific genocide against Palestinians. Netanyahu accuses the mayor of supporting Hamas. Watching Wall Street this morning, stock futures have been in the red so far. The Dow futures are down 214 points. NASDAQ futures off 326. More on these stories, townhall.com.
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3: Here are the latest headlines from the WCBM Maryland News Center. But first, a look at traffic and weather with Chuck.
6: It looks like there may have been another problem northbound 895. We were clearing out from a broken down vehicle about a half an hour ago. Then I turned the camera back down to take another look, and I didn't see anybody moving on 895 northbound going into the tunnel. They're released again. So it looks like there may have been a wreck at the plaza northbound coming up just from the steel bridge on the northbound side. So once again, we're backed up back to the ramp at Poteet Street on the northbound side, and you need to be prepared for that. It may actually slow back to the spur at I-97. Not quite there, but you need to be prepared for the brake lights if you're coming northbound again on 895. 25-minute delays continue for the tunnels southbound with the normal delays there, both on 95 and 895. I'm Chuck Whitaker with traffic and weather on the threes on Talk Radio 680 WCBF.
7: For the Fox 45 Weather Authority team, I'm meteorologist Justin Chambers. We are cool and clear for your Thursday morning. As we head toward the afternoon, mostly sunny, breezy conditions, highs in the upper 60s, a little bit warmer with a more cloud cover on Friday. From the Fox 45 Weather Authority, I'm meteorologist Justin Chambers for Talk Radio 680 WCBM.
3: It's 51 in Hampstead and 61 at the Kent Narrows. At 8:04, here are the latest headlines from the WCBM Maryland News Center. Fox 45 reports a Middle River man was sentenced to life in prison plus 20 years for the 2022 shooting death of a McDonald's employee at a Gambrel's drive-thru window, according to the Anne Arundel County State's Attorney's Office. Jaycon Dontramique Green, 25, was sentenced Wednesday by Anne Arundel County Circuit Judge Elizabeth Morris. A jury convicted Green in January of first-degree murder and use of a firearm in a crime of violence. Police said Bertrand Marcellus Gray, 23, of Odenton, was working an overnight shift at the McDonald's at 1130 Crane Highway South around 4:45 a.m. on May 13, 2022, when he was shot. And package theft is a growing concern in Baltimore, with residents in communities like Mount Vernon saying deliveries are disappearing within minutes. WBFF has been reporting on frustrations from neighbors who say getting a package can feel like a race to the front door. According to the U.S. Postal Inspection Service, mail theft is not unique to Baltimore. The winning Maryland Lottery pick three number was 999, the pick four, 6594. It's 8:05 on Casey and Company. Stein on Sports is coming up next.
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25: 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The late-season heater of Pete Alonso continued yesterday at Camden Yards.
26: It's a fastball or a breaking ball.
27: Beavers goes, and the fastball goes deep left center field, number 41.
25: Kevin Brown had the call on Masson. Alonso's last six hits have been home runs, and that two-run shot led Baltimore to a 4-2 win in the opener. The Polar Bear now with 110 runs batted in on the year leads the Astros' Jordan Alvarez by eight with three games to play. Alonso on the cusp of becoming the first player in MLB history to lead both the AL and the NL in RBIs in separate seasons. Ravens and Cowboys in Rio on Sunday. Cowboys head coach Brian Schottenheimer concerned about Lamar's elusiveness. this.
11: Again, it's every guy doing his job. So if, you know, if we win, you know, winning the rush off the left side of the offense, you know, we got to make sure we've got the quarterbacks contained, because where they're kind of hurting us right now is stepping up in and out. So they're going north and south first and then getting out. And, so we got to close some of the seams.
25: Cowboys D with just two sacks through two games. Only two teams, the Giants and Miami, have less. And finally, more from Ravens president Sashi Brown on the team potentially playing a home game in England next year. Brown was asked about the effect on Ravens fans not wanting to give up a home game.
12: You'll say we don't want to, but we all, I think everybody understands this is a big part of the expansion of the league.
11: Right.
12: And it is exciting to have international fans coming and growing fan bases overseas. It's a huge growth opportunity for the league. We're happy to be part of it. So
25: not necessarily what Ravens fans are thinking about. Coming up in 30 minutes, the O's attendance sags again. And that is Stein on Sports.
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18: Coming up in this hour, Mackenzie Frost. At the bottom of the hour, we're going to be talking about the state budget and the latest back and forth with the mayor and the Office of Inspector General. We also are going to take a look at some of the issues that are plaguing the Democrat Party. And why is Lieutenant Governor Aruna Miller now signing agreements? We'll ask that question. And a Democrat kicked out of the Annapolis Party for endorsing a Republican. And the Harbor Place developer is firing back at that $900 million lawsuit, and much, much more coming up in this hour. Top story here, though. We've all witnessed this. We've experienced this. We've seen it. I'm talking about Trump derangement syndrome, which is a form, I believe, of mass formation psychosis. I understand people may not like the president. I understand people may disagree with many policies, if not all the policies. But the level of invective and the just the sheer mental breakdown among people on the left is, we've seen it a little bit before with George W. Bush, but it's on steroids now with President Trump. And I've been fortunate enough where I haven't lost any friends or family members as of yet. But there are friends and family members, we don't talk politics at all. I've had arguments to the point where I almost lost a friend and a family member, because you can't reason with them. There's no rational discussion with these that are, not all the Democrats are like that. Not all the Republicans are like that. But there are some. And the latest poll by the Center for Strategic Politics is just, it's mind-boggling. 87% of Democrats support impeaching and convicting President Trump. 87%. 84% want him removed via the 25th Amendment. Now, these numbers are staggering. Oh, wait, it gets worse. 59% said they would view a military coup in favor of that to intend safeguarding the Constitution. They want a military coup. 55% said they would feel positive if Trump were to die in his sleep. Oh, that's really nice. Stay classy, Democrats, wishing death. I disagree with everything Joe Biden did. I just hope and pray he's okay with his battle with cancer. I don't want to wish death or sickness or anything on anybody. I don't care what your political stripe is. But here's the one that's making the headlines. About 33% of the surveyed Democrats said they would, 23% said they would feel very positive, and 9% somewhat positive at a hypothetical headline reporting that Trump had been assassinated. That's nearly one-third of the Democrat Party
9: that are wishing assassination on the president of the United States. And again, this is being fed, and it, you know, again, this is a cancer. It is metastasizing among the Democrat Party right now, and the Democrats, you should cut it out before it consumes your entire body. Because as we know, cancer kills. And you let this kind of cancer, be it Marxists, be it BLMers, be it DSAers, or these lunatics and nuts on the fringe, when they take over your party, when they start winning seats in Congress and winning seats in your central committees, it's over for you. So just a warning there. Just, and we've seen this grow over the first term wasn't as bad, but now in the second term, and again, this is being fed by the media, being fed by radical lunatics on both sides of the aisle, not just Democrats, Republicans are feeding into this as well. 8:13 traffic, weather on the threes. Now with the update, here's the king of all traffic, Lugnuts Johnson.
1: All right, so we never did see exactly what happened on 895 northbound. There was a problem earlier, like about an hour ago, in the northbound tunnel on 895. That was a broken down vehicle. Then we cleared out, and about 20 minutes ago, just looking around, we saw there was no traffic moving on the northbound side. Something happened there at Child Street and between there and the Steel Bridge northbound. So we're moving again, but I said the tail end of this thing eventually would go back and back to the spur at Ritchie Highway and coming up from I-97. So we're still trying to move all of that up and go through there. So tail end of that, it may take 15 or 20 minutes to get through the tunnel on the northbound side. 895, that moved down a bit. A little bit less than a quarter mile improvement on 895. Now backed up to before Pulaski Highway. 95 southbound is still backed up to Moravia Road. We're still dealing with 25-minute delays at least on the southbound side. 695 has been okay. JFX busy between Ruxton Road and the ramps at Northern Parkway. It's always a little busy through there, but the lanes are open at least coming into the downtown area. I'm Chuck Whitaker with traffic and weather on the threes on Talk Radio 680. WCBF.
9: Fox 45 Weather Authority forecast. Going to be an interesting weekend. We start off a little bit on the cooler side this morning. Cloudy and cool, but sunshine is going to break through a little bit later on this afternoon with some breezy. It'll be breezy in about upper 60s or so. Tomorrow, cloudy, a bit warmer, low 70s. Saturday, best day of the week. It is going to be a weekend, I should say. Sunny, dry, and low 70s. So make sure you check out our Freedom Fest, Hunt Valley, Executive Plaza. And that is from noon to 4 on Saturday. And then Sunday, keeping an eye on this nor'easter and when it's going to come ashore in Ocean City and up through the rest of the state. Right now we're looking at, it is partly cloudy, 52 downtown Baltimore, and it's 52 in Middle River. From the birthplace of our Star Spangled Banner, our national anthem, Fort McHenry, it is time to celebrate America's 250th birthday.

0: America 250 brought to you by the Smile Design Center. If you've ever dreamed of achieving that perfect smile, then give them a call. 410-321-1100. That's the Smile Design Center. I got a note email yesterday from a gentleman by the name of Ted, who says, you know, when you play the national anthem on WCBM, I stand in my office. When I try to sing along, I think there are several verses. I'd like to hang a classy copy in my office, and maybe you can recommend a place to supply. I'll look into it, Ted, but thanks for weighing in on the national anthem. Appreciate that. Sometimes you wonder how many people do take the moment to mark the occasion of the 250th birthday with our national anthem, as we do each and every morning. But on today's date, September 24, 1789, the first Supreme Court is established. The Judiciary Act of 1789, passed by Congress, signed by President Washington, establishing the Supreme Court of the United States as a tribunal made up of six justices who were to serve on the court until death or retirement. That day, President Washington nominated John Jay to preside as Chief Justice, and John Rutledge, William Cushing, John Blair, Robert Harrison, and James Wilson to be associate justices. 2 days later, all six appointments were confirmed by the U.S. Senate. The U.S. Supreme Court was established by Article 3 of the U.S. Constitution, which granted the Supreme Court ultimate jurisdiction over all laws, but it wasn't until the Marbury versus Madison case in 1803 the court explicitly asserted its role as an arbiter of the laws of constitutionality. The higher court was also designated to oversee cases concerning treaties of the United States, foreign diplomats, admiralty practice, and maritime jurisdiction. On February 1st of 1790, the first session of the U.S. Supreme Court was held in New York City's Royal Exchange Building. The U.S. Supreme Court grew into the most important judicial body in the world in terms of its central place in the American political order. According to the Constitution, the size of the court is set by Congress, and the number of justices varied during the 19th century before stabilizing in 1869 at 9. This number, however, can be changed at any time by Congress. In times of constitutional crisis, the nation's highest court has always played a definitive role in resolving, for better or worse, the great issues of the time. And the Democrats are vowing to have as many as 17 justices if they take both houses in the Congress. Let's look at today's America 250. Today, the Supreme Court was established, brought to you by the Smile Design Center.
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0: 8:20 minutes after the hour. Joining us now on our hotline is the reverse mortgage answer man, Mark McVeary. Good morning, Mark.
3: Good morning, Don. How are you?
0: We're doing A-okay. Thank you, sir. But, you know, you were telling me the other day that you talked to a lot of homeowners who thought their house would be paid off by now, but it's not. So what do you tell folks that are in that situation?
3: I mean, you know, a lot of homeowners still have a mortgage or a home equity line. I mean, you know, you raise your kids, you refinance a couple of times along the way, and I mean, and time flies by. I mean, when rates were low, I mean, a lot of people were like, I'll refinance, get my payment to a certain amount, and it should be good. But, you know, what I'm seeing right now is a lot of people didn't count on the cost of everything exploding.
0: Now they're
3: retired, living on a fixed income, and they're thinking, you know, this wasn't the plan, you know. I never thought things would be this tight. And, you know, that's where a reverse mortgage can make a real difference. I mean, it's a refinance with one big difference. There's no monthly payment. And for the homeowners that make the call, I mean, getting rid of that monthly mortgage payment is the difference between, like, just getting by and actually enjoying retirement.
0: Yeah, so let's flip that around. What about the homeowners who did pay off their house? It's probably worth more than it's ever been now, but they're living on a shoestring budget, so how do you help them?
3: See, you know, it's kind of the same idea. I mean, it's freeing up money that's in your home to improve your monthly cash flow. I mean, obviously these homeowners did all the heavy lifting over the years. They made every payment. They paid the house off, and now it's worth more than it's ever been. I mean, they should be the ones to get the benefit from all this hard work instead of letting it sit there worrying about, like, what's around the next corner? Do I have a repair? What emergency can I not handle? again, the reverse mortgage gives them that extra money without selling, without moving, and without taking on another monthly payment. I mean, people see commercials all the time and they say, you know, use your equity to do this, this, and this, but on a regular mortgage, you're going to create another payment which you can't afford, where, you know, this is your equity, it's your money, why not use some of it, especially when you need it now?
0: Yeah, and for somebody who's listening right now, they might say, look, this doesn't apply to me, but it sure sounds like my parents or a neighbor or a client, so what should they do?
3: I mean, obviously, give them my number. I mean, that's how a lot of my clients find me. I mean, I work on a lot of loans where a son, daughter, a neighbor, or maybe even a professional are the ones that initially reach out, and then they have the actual client give me a call. I mean, this is what I do. I know these loans inside and out, and there aren't many situations I haven't seen. As I always say, the call is free. It's always good to know your options. So call, find out what your options are, and, you know, you can figure out if it makes sense for you then.
0: Yeah, it certainly doesn't hurt to call. It's a free, no-obligation visit. What's that number again?
3: 410-788-7070. That's 410-788-7070.
0: Thanks, Mark. Talk to you soon. Appreciate it.
3: Thanks, y'all.
0: All right, that's Mark McVeary, your reverse mortgage answer man. 823, traffic and weather on the threes. Again, the update now for the king of all traffic, Lugnuss Johnson.
4: All right, northbound 895 looks a lot better now, coming up from Poteet Street and then going into the Old Harbor Tunnel. We've had two different problems this morning that gave us pretty good-sized backups at one time, but now we're settled down again on the northbound side. The backups are still there southbound, both on 95 and 895. Beltway, nothing major. Yeah, you're stacked up on the Parkville side through Greenspring, through the JFX, and, of course, anywhere down the west side from 795 towards Frederick Road. The southwest side of the Beltway looks good. I-97 towards Annapolis, you're sitting there with the normal delay right at the ramp and the split at Route 32. City fire over on the west side with a vehicle fire on Druid Hill Avenue at McMecken Street. So a heads up for that for the local traffic through there. I'm Chuck Whitaker with traffic and weather on the threes on Talk Radio 680 WCBM.
0: Fox 25 Weather Authority forecast, cloudy, cool start to the day, maybe some sunshine, breezy upper 60s later this afternoon. And right now we're partly cloudy and 53 in Pasadena. It's 51 in Bel Air. Coming up at the bottom of the hour, Mackenzie Frost is going to join us to talk about the state budget and the latest on the mayor of BS versus the Office of Inspector General battle in court. I did notice yesterday, I got a press release. Lieutenant Governor Aruna Miller was signing the Maryland-Korea agreement to advance quantum innovation. I'm trying to rack my brain here. If there was any a time when Boyd Rutherford, when he was locked down Larry's lieutenant governor, whether he was signing agreements. I don't remember Michael Steele, when he was Bob Ehrlich's lieutenant governor, signing agreements. Not to say that they didn't happen, I just don't remember it. So I wonder, all of a sudden now, it seems to me like Aruna Miller is taking a much more prominent position in the Moore Miller administration. And is that because we know that he is a short-timer? If he does win re-election, and we hope he doesn't, he'll be focusing next on the 28th presidential race and trying to get her groomed to take over when he exits stage left. Just, you know, thinking out loud here, Kristen.
5: I agree. I don't know that Boyd Rutherford ever did. I think that Yummy Hogan might have, though, with Korea. What is all these agreements with Korea? But, no, I agree. I think they're trying to normalize. They're trying to get her out front. And I'm sorry, but as far as politics goes, she's not super impressive or high energetic. Maybe she's different in person. I've never met her, but she doesn't exactly leap off the page in pictures and videos that I see. But
0: what do we really know about her?
5: Nothing.
0: Yeah.
5: But it didn't matter because she was the first female Indian, blah, blah, blah. She checked all these boxes and that's all that mattered. But I also hear that Brooke Learman wants to be governor and that's why she's constantly traveling and not doing her job. So I don't know how the Democrats will decide if there's a divide in the Moore administration as far as who takes over, whether it's in the next 4 years or he barely completes 4 years.
0: Well,
5: but
0: Brooke better find a way to collect that $600 million before she decides to throw her hat into the ring. That's just craziness.
5: But no, it's kind of a sleepy, you know, but maybe it doesn't matter. Maybe if you got enough ballot quote mistakes, maybe it doesn't matter who the candidate is. But I definitely think they're trotting her out. Moore is MIA. He's not in the state. Half the time his schedule says no public schedule, which means he's out of state campaigning. Supposedly for other candidates, but
6: 25%
5: it's gotta be at least because we look at his schedule every day. Yeah. But yet they keep pushing Aruna Miller forward, but it's just not, I don't see that taking, but.
0: Yeah, just was, and this
5: well,
0: is
5: no,
0: not the first
5: time. She should be signing
0: time.
5: Things. I don't know that she should be signing. I mean,
0: I guess it's legal. Is it legal for the lieutenant governor? I guess it is. But I would think that when the governor is unavailable, when the governor is incapacitated.
5: Well, right. So what are they saying? Yeah. Exactly. Yeah. Right. That should only be in an emergency.
0: Yesterday. Yeah, he was too busy with the executive order on the data centers yesterday.
5: Well, and doing his media tour about it.
0: A member of Annapolis' Democratic Central Committee was ousted this week after publicly endorsing the Republican challenging Democrat State Senator Shanika Henson, sending off a dispute over whether the local party officials should be free to back candidates across party lines. So they voted last night in a special session to boot Henry Green, who represented Ward 5 in Annapolis. Green endorsed Republican Jessica Hare in the race. And the headline says from the Central Committee, "We will not allow our organization to be used to advance the MAGA Republican agenda." And I got news for you. Jessica Hare is not MAGA. Okay. She is Republican. And she, I think leans conservative, but she certainly is not MAGA in my estimation, my opinion. Hare included Green's endorsement on a campaign literature. That's how they found out. So

0: Well, again, they play hardball politics. Republicans, they're snoring and asleep and slumbering. One of these days, hopefully, we'll wake up. And the Harbor Place developer is firing back after that $900 million lawsuit. And his spokesperson, Alexandra Hughes. We'll get to this on the other side, because I think that's the same person that used to be the press secretary for former Speaker Michael Bush. But we'll get to that a little bit later on. 829, I want to tell you about Town Appliance. 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Mackenzie Frost coming up next. It's 8:30. And here with the latest news headlines is Maggie Hunter.
1: Thanks. Good morning. Fox 45 reports a 23-year-old Baltimore man pleaded guilty in federal court to gun charges connected to an October 2025 arrest in Northwest Baltimore. Prosecutors announced Wednesday. Kanye Green admitted to possession of a firearm and ammunition by the respondent of a domestic violence protective order and possession of a firearm in furtherance of a drug trafficking crime. Baltimore officers were conducting proactive enforcement on October 28, 2025, when they saw Green standing on a corner and noticed what appeared to be a heavy object bulging from his jacket. Voters in Montgomery County were mailed sample ballots that were printed with errors on them, officials said. The Maryland Board of Elections released information Wednesday about what happened. According to the BOE, the erroneous mail deliveries date back to September 16th, when the Montgomery Board of Elections sent voter information guides to more than 700,000 people who were registered to vote. On September 22nd, 2026, the board received information that several voter information guides sent to voters in one batch, affecting 11 precincts in the Clarksburg, Germantown, and Poolsville areas, contained the correct voter's name, address, and sample ballot, but also included incorrect polling place and party affiliation information. Quote, the Maryland BOE said, this printing error did not affect any voter registration records, unquote. The city of Annapolis is under a coastal flood watch through Friday. According to the National Weather Service, tides may be as high or higher than 3 feet above normal, especially during high tides. On Wednesday, the Annapolis Department of Public Works offered sandbags to city residents and businesses. There are no weather watches or warnings in effect for the Baltimore area at this time. And the Appellate Court of Maryland has put a temporary stay on a judge's order requiring Baltimore to restore the Inspector General's access to city records and servers. 8:32 on Casey and Company. Coming up next, Chuck Whitaker with traffic and weather on the threes.
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1: 833 on Casey and Company. Here's Chuck Whitaker with traffic and weather on the threes.
4: Both the tunnels are still backed up, and I thought I heard Baltimore County make that Baltimore City Fire just go out a couple of minutes ago. I thought they said 95 in the area around Moravia Road, Eastern Avenue, so I'm waiting to get an update on that. In the meantime, that backup is still there, and a big delay yet for the traffic coming south on both 95 and 895. The west side outer loop, 795, as you're going south from there down to Frederick Road. The inner loop is slow, based basically now Liberty Road, 795 through Park Heights Avenue, through Greenspring, and then over to the northeast side. Definitely slow again. It's always slow right here at the top of the hill, the JFX, and then after the JFX, it clears out and then moves over towards I-83 with the lanes open. The Parkville side has been busy, and as always, there's some heavy traffic anywhere through there from Hartford Road going around to Providence Road, and it looks like it might even continue

0: over towards Delaney Valley Road with the heavy traffic, and then finally getting a little better over towards 83. But it's definitely busy now from Bel Air Road all the way through York Road on the northeast outer loop. I'm Chuck Whitaker with traffic and weather on the threes on Talk Radio 680 WCBM.
1: For the Fox 45 Weather Authority team, I'm meteorologist Justin Chambers. We are cool and clear for your Thursday morning as we head toward the afternoon. Mostly sunny, breezy conditions, highs in the upper 60s, a little bit warmer with a more cloud cover on Friday. From the Fox 45 Weather Authority, I'm meteorologist Justin Chambers for Talk Radio 680 WCBM.
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3: After the sweep of the Jays yesterday, the Birds are done with their home schedule, and they'll close out the 2026 campaign in the Bronx with three against the Yanks. Baltimore's still alive, but they need a sweep, and the White Sox and Rangers to lose all their remaining games. Still, manager Alonso commending his team in the postgame.
4: To win two games on the same day is tough to do. You know, so proud of our guys, the effort that they showed, that they still have the fight. They're still fighting. These dudes love to compete for each other.
3: And then a classy move by Pete Alonso after the game, taking the mic and personally thanking Orioles fans for their support and talking about better times ahead.
5: I mean, there's so much to look forward to. I know we only have three games left, but I think the future is extremely bright here. And for me personally, this is home. Baltimore's home, and proud to call it that. Proud to represent this city.
3: And so about the attendance, still not good. 1.829 million attended this year, an average of 22.5 per game. That's an increase of just 1.4% from a year ago. But for the second straight year, the Birds finished in the bottom third of the league, 27% below the league average. A 10-hour flight to Rio is what the Ravens have to look forward to this afternoon as they embark for a Week 3 encounter with the Cowboys. How will they while the hours away? Well, here's Lamar's plan.
6: I keep my legs, you know, try to walk around much as possible, but at the same time sleep much as possible. So 5 and 5, you know, it's a 10-hour flight, right? 5 and 5, try to balance it out.
3: Kyle Hamilton was asked the same question a little later on.
7: Yeah, I just started watching Peaky Blinders, so probably do a good bit of that. Sleep. Not really.
3: And then there's Rashad Bateman. He's going to do some catching up, too.
8: Right now I'm kind of watching The Sopranos, so I'm gonna download some more episodes today and, you know, try to get further in on that.
9: A rewatch or first time watch?
8: First time. I'm on season one. They got a lot of episodes, man, so I'm playing catch up.
3: And finally, two milestones on this date in baseball history, both performed by the same Baltimore native. Talking about the great George Herman Ruth on this date in 1919, the Red Sox slugger at the time, sets an MLB season home run record with 28 against the Yankees in a 2-1 loss at the Polo Grounds in New York City. And then a year later, 1920, Yankees slugger Babe Ruth becomes the first to hit 50 home runs in an MLB season, also in a 2-1 loss to the Senators. The time now is 8:37, and that is Stein on Sports.
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12: It's 8:37, Thursday morning. It means it's time to go get a preview of In-Depth tonight on Fox 45 with government investigative reporter Mackenzie Frost. Good morning, Mackenzie.
13: Good morning, Sean. How are you?
12: We're doing fine. Don't know if the state is, but, you know, we're looking at, in the last couple of weeks, we've had very disturbing reports. One, of course, the $818 million in the uncollected motorist tolls out of state. We have $600 million uncollected back taxes, now $42 million in uncollected providers to the Department of Health, and the report that there's a task force here in Maryland that is looking at the next session for the General Assembly, and everything's on the table regarding increases, taxes, et cetera, and they're even looking at letting local jurisdictions now get the power to tax. So what can you tell us about a look ahead to the next budget for 2027?
13: It's not a good situation, I will tell you that.
12: Yeah.
13: There are a lot of things on the table right now, and, you know, we're actually going to get, we're supposed to get a new revenue estimate today. This afternoon, the Board of Revenue Estimates will have a meeting, so we'll get a better picture of kind of what we're dealing with, but everyone is bracing for impact, if you will. You know, you talk about that task force. We're going to look at that tonight on the show. That, you know, a lot of locals say they need more flexibility because the state continues to just shift the burden onto local jurisdictions for these costs when they make cuts. But they're not making cuts to the actual programs and services. They're just making cuts to how much the state is covering and then essentially requiring local jurisdictions to pick up the tab. And now these, you know, local leaders are saying, well, we need more flexibility to raise that money because we don't have the money either. And so I think that unless lawmakers are really going to actually make cuts to programs and services, I don't really see another way to cover the cost of everything unless they raise taxes, whether that's at the state level or give the authority to the locals to do it. But the math just isn't there.
12: I'm wondering if everything truly is on the table, if they're going to look at the blueprint, which now we have a prominent Democrat senator speaking out against, saying we're throwing money down a dark hole. That's a lot of money for the next 5 years. I'm wondering if that is actually on the table.
13: Well, you know, Senate President Bill Ferguson did tell me a couple of weeks ago that was on the table as well when he said everything. I asked him specifically about blueprint because that seems to be, you know, one of the biggest things that is off limits for a lot of people in Annapolis when it comes to looking at the budget. And, you know, we did see some tweaks around the edges a couple of years ago when they made changes to the collaborative time, but really wholesale changes haven't been an option for the blueprint. And so now the bills are due. There is no money left in the funds for it. And it, unless some serious changes are made, whether that's actual structural changes to the blueprint or they just continue to elongate the implementation and essentially just spread it out even more, serious changes will have to be made and conversations will have to be had about what this program is doing. And you're talking about Senator Benson here really kind of raising the alarm on this issue, which for Republicans isn't new. They have been saying this for years, and now we have a Democrat who, you know, is retiring and not coming back, kind of saying the same thing, that this program is just throwing money into this system and we don't have real results to back it up.
12: Now, speaking of Republicans, Mackenzie, do you know if there are any Republicans on this task force?
13: For the local jurisdictions, I mean, it's, you know, it's led by Comptroller Brooke Learman, and there's a lot of the local, we heard from some, you know, leaders from all the different aspects or the different areas in Maryland. I don't have the list in front of me. I can pull it up, but we didn't really hear too many from them in the meeting. I'll tell you that it was 2 hours and there was a lot of Democrats pushing back on saying, you know, if we don't push the cost onto local jurisdictions, then, you know, that's going to leave the state budget in a bind. And I think for a lot of people, they would say, well, then the state has to make cuts. If the state doesn't have the money, the state has to make cuts.
12: Yeah, and that's, I've been here a long time. I haven't seen too many cuts in the state budget. It's only grown every year. I think the biggest fear everybody has is on the sales tax side. I think they'd be reluctant to do another massive tax increase to which hurts businesses and Marylanders individually. But a sales tax is shared misery. Are you hearing anything about the discussion there on sales tax?
13: That is an idea that I've heard floating around. You know, no one will say anything whether that's concrete. But, you know, I think the sales tax, look, we've seen some proposals in the past about what that looks like, right? Whether it's a penny or, you know, 1%. And I think this next year, I wouldn't be surprised if we see a lot of ideas thrown at the wall to see what sticks. And that one hasn't stuck in the past. But if the finances aren't as good as people are expecting, it might stick this year.
12: All right, more with Mackenzie coming up. We're going to get into the legal battle between the mayor and the Office of Inspector General. Believe it or not, it's not over yet. So we'll get the latest on that. 8:43 traffic and weather on the threes. Now with the update, here's the king of all traffic, Chuck Whitaker.
10: In the city, right at the east end of the Orleans Street Viaduct, there is a minor accident. Orleans at Enzer. About 20 minutes ago, there was a vehicle fire on Druid Hill Avenue at McMecklen Street. over on the west side, not too far from Druid Hill Avenue and North Avenue. So again, just a heads up for the local traffic in both of those areas. Both the tunnels are still jammed up. There's no relief there yet. Both 95 and 895 are still jammed up. It actually is a little better towards Camden Yards at 395. There's a lot of traffic there on the north end coming in from Moravia Road at both the Harbor Tunnels. Beltway is a little bit slow yet. Coming down the west side, that's normal. The inner loop from Liberty Road through Park Heights Avenue to Green Spring, and then the Parkville side looks like it's still slowing right around Hartford Road, but it continues heavy all the way through Towson, finally getting better after the bridge at York Road. I'm Chuck Whitaker with traffic and weather on the threes on Talk Radio 680 WCBM.
12: Fox 35 Weather Authority forecast, a cloudy and cool start to the day today, but sunshine peeking out a little later on, breezy conditions and upper 60s right now. We do have partly sunny skies, 54 downtown, and it is 51 in Reisterstown. On our newsmaker hotline, Fox 45's Mackenzie Frost going in-depth tonight at 5:30 on Fox 45, talking about the state budget. And next up is this battle we want to discuss a little bit about the mayor, and he went to an appellate court and got a favorable ruling. And so what does that mean? Can Judge White come back in? And what's the latest on that, Mackenzie?
13: Yeah, so the appellate court put a pause on the order that Judge White had, right, ordering the city to restore access and turn over those records. But the pause is only in place until Judge White makes a decision about whether she wants to pause that order. And so this is like a half win, if you will, for the mayor right now, waiting for Judge White to make a decision. And I can tell you, sitting in court for several hearings now, listening to her question both sides and reading her opinions, I would be very surprised if she decides to pause her own order. She was very clear in the summary judgment hearing that she wants the work of the OIG to resume. She calls it critical work. She doesn't want anything else impeding that. And so to put that order on pause now, I think would be a big surprise for people.
12: Yeah, the next, I'm going to finish your thought. Go ahead.
13: No. I was just going to say the mayor wants it put on pause until the appeal process completely plays out, but who knows how long that could take, and I just don't foresee the Judge White, that is, really getting on board with that.
12: Well, so the next monkey wrench the mayor is trying to throw in is this idea of costs, and
13: right.
12: They're claiming, or an outside vendor is claiming, that Judge White's 45-day timeline could require 175 attorneys and cost basically between $2 and $3.5 million to get all these records reviewed. But then they're talking about redacting and restricting, and I thought the judge's order said they couldn't do that.
13: Right. That is true. And, you know, there could be some marks made and on what documents the city believes would be privileged and document that in a privilege log. But she was very clear that the redactions need to be withheld and that things need to be turned over. And so now this pretty massive price tag, which hadn't been brought up in court up until this latest filing, really argues that the city can't afford it. And that once that money, you know, it hasn't been budgeted. And I think it's really interesting, though, because up until this moment, the city has argued that they were fulfilling subpoena requests on a rolling basis. And so now they're claiming that this would cost, you know, almost $4 million and require 175 attorneys to do this work. And in the OIG's latest filing, which we, received last night, they say, well, we could alleviate the cost if you just restore our direct access and we can review these documents ourselves. There's no need for any, you know, outside attorneys, almost 200 attorneys to do this, or the city taxpayers to foot the bill for this redaction, when we can just review it ourselves and make the decision about what's important and what's not for our own investigations. So I think that was a really, you know, arguably a strong argument against that cost that now the city has kind of come up with at the last minute.
12: So as of right now, until Judge White decides whether or not she's going to pause it, the city inspector general has no access to these records.
13: Correct. Everything is paused until Judge White decides what she wants to do next. And I think it's also important to point out that the IG also notes that over 900 complaints have been backlogged from citizens to her office since she lost access in January to all of these records. There are more than 900 complaints sitting there waiting to be investigated, and the IG simply cannot do that. And they say some of those complaints can be easily resolved, right, if they just do some cursory investigative work and look through things, and it can be dismissed, and not all of them would necessarily require a full-blown investigation, but they just have no way of knowing what all of these complaints really entail because they don't have access to anything.
12: Do we know the name or identity of that senior city official that triggered this cutoff of access?
13: No, we don't know it on the record. You know, that is one of the biggest things that, and that's part of the reason why the IG takes pride in this work, right, is because they do maintain some confidentiality and they have never breached attorney-client privilege, they argue, and all of this. And so that is something that the public itself does not know. Now, city officials know, and, you know, that person has been named in various investigative reports that the public has never seen, but by and large, the public does not know.
12: Have you seen it?
13: I have not seen it. I have some ideas of who I think it is, but we have not named that person yet.
12: All right, very good. We'll be tuned in tonight at 5:30 as you go in-depth. Mackenzie, always a pleasure. We'll talk to you next Thursday.
13: Awesome. Thanks. Sounds good.
12: All right, take care. 8:50, 10 minutes now before the hour of 9 o'clock. Time for our feel-good news segment of the day. I need

0: A feel-good news segment today involves a U.S. Army service member from Baltimore, from Marysville, that died in 1944 at Pearl Harbor. PFC Owen Norris was 26 years of age when he was killed at Pearl in a devastating munitions accident. For decades, his remains could not be identified, but his great-niece, Carla Patterson, back in 2013, started looking on the Internet, setting a renewed effort to find him in motion, and thanks to forensic science and his family's advocacy, Owen Norris will finally return home to Maryland this week for burial 82 years after his death. Norris of Marysville enlisted in the military in 1941. 3 years later, while serving at Pearl, 34 ships were assembled at the West Lock to load ammunition and fuel ahead of the U.S. invasion of Saipan and the Mariana Islands. The U.S. Navy said at 3:08 in the afternoon, an explosion rocked the deck of one of the ships, setting off a chain reaction that killed 163 people and wounded 396 others. Six ships sank. Others were damaged. Norris was not found among the survivors. Unidentified remains from the explosions were buried at Halawa Naval Cemetery in Hawaii. In November of 2025, remains identified as unknown X-286 Halawa were disinterred and brought to the Defense POW/MIA Accounting Agency for lab analysis. This past July, those remains were identified as Owen Norris. And now he will be returned home so he can be buried in on Maryland soil 82 years after his death at Pearl. Thanks to his great niece, who did not give up on searching for what happened to her great uncle. And that's a look at our Feel Good News segment, brought to you by Town Appliance, right off Reisterstown Road in Owings Mills, for all your appliance needs.
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3: 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And accurate weather forecasts from the meteorologist at Fox 45. News, weather, traffic, Sean Hannity and Rob Carson. 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
0: 8:53, last traffic on weather on the Freeze Report. Once again with Lug Nuts Johnson.
5: All right, 95, looking at you live here at Moravia Road. It's still backed up from that point into the Fort McHenry Tunnel. 20 to 25 minutes through there after you get south of there and through the city and out to the Beltway southwest side. The lanes are open, but it's going to take a while to get through all this backing. And 895 is still slow from Urban Avenue, Eastern Avenue into the Old Harbor Tunnel. A little bit slow again on the northbound side of 895 at the Steel Bridge going into the tunnel. No problems right now, but heavy traffic there once again. Some slowing, but pretty much just the normal delays right now on 695. I'm Chuck Whitaker with traffic and weather on the Threes on Talk Radio 680 WCBM.
0: All right, your Fox 45 Weather Authority forecast. Not a happy day for one Kim Klasick, as we started off very chilly this morning.
6: Not at all.
0: Your whole face, your facial expressions just change as soon as we even bring it up. I mean, we're in the upper 40s this morning, but we will warm up. Upper 60s a little later on today. Tomorrow a little bit warmer. And then for Freedom Fest, it's going to be our nicest day. It's going to be sunny, dry, low 70s. So
6: yeah,
0: get out and enjoy. But right now, let's check out what's going on in Middle River, your home. 54 in sunny skies in Middle River. So
6: yeah,
0: not too bad.
6: Not too bad. Oh my gosh. It's freezing outside. It is, but it's okay. We got lots to talk about today. Great show planned. At 10 o'clock, we will be joined, of course, by Tori Snow, his latest weekly column in the Baltimore Sun. We are also going to talk about the big news this morning. I know it sounds, I think some people look at it as a win for Mayor Brandon Scott, but it's not really a win, right? We're just waiting for Judge White to make a decision on whether or not he can get the delay.
0: Right.
6: I did see where Mayor Scott said it would take 175 attorneys to go through their paperwork. Sean, how is that possible?
0: Yeah, well, I think we were just talking with Mackenzie about
6: it. Yeah.
0: And she says that the OIG is coming back saying, if you give us access, you won't have to use those 175 attorneys.
6: Right, exactly. Yeah. I mean, but it doesn't make any sense in the first place. I mean, it's not that. Well, look, they have, you know what? I guess we don't even know the exact amount of money that Monzi has received over the past, what was it, since 6 years now.
0: Yeah.
6: We don't have the exact amount. So, you know what? This is, it sounds like there is just a huge mess right now.
0: And the other reason is the 900 complaints that have piled up since she's access has been cut off. So, there's a backlog that has to be cleared there as well.
6: Yeah. So, well, of course, we'll talk about all that stuff. Also, the ousting in Anne Arundel County, Democrat on a central committee there. I should say Anne Arundel County Central Committee supporting a Republican and was kicked out of the cult. All this time we were told we were in a cult, Sean.
0: Yeah.
6: Yeah, yeah, but now it's the Democrats that do not like
0: They love the Cecil County exec endorsing Wes Moore, who's a Republican. That was all over their social media yesterday.
6: Exactly. But, you know, God forbid somebody supports Jessica Hare. And which is interesting because I don't consider Jessica Hare, you know, MAGA, to be honest with you.
0: No, you're right. She's not.
6: But that's how they're, you know, couching this. Anyways, we'll talk about that. Of course, the data centers drama continues, and we do have some sound from Dan Cox, inviting Governor Wes Moore to a debate at Morgan University. You know, he skipped that back in 2022. And of course, Wes Moore did run as fast as he possibly could from Dan Cox. But I thought it was interesting because, you know, Dan's not afraid to go up there and, you know, challenge Wes Moore. And that's what I think I like the most about Dan, is he's not afraid to do so. I wasn't so sure about other candidates being, you know, a little rough around the edges like that. But I'm glad to see him out there doing it.
0: All right, we'll see what happens. I doubt he'll accept, but, you know.
6: Yeah, I doubt it, too.
0: We'll see. Stay tuned. Thanks. Kim's coming up next. You know, yesterday, just a brief commentary here on the Democrat Party. Yesterday, there was a hearing held. And Senator Chuck Grassley, along with Senator Marsha Blackburn, Katie Britt, and Ashley Moody, and many others, on protecting women in sports. Okay? This was to help, you have a hearing, you have witnesses to talk about possible legislation at the federal level to keep men out of women's sports, to keep boys out of girls' locker rooms, etc. in college. Do you know that the Democrats did not provide a single witness? And the Democrats did not show up at that hearing at all. And if that's because they know they're all wrong on this, I don't know why they continue to, you know, hook their wagon to this whole thing, but it is shameful that Democrats will not stand up to protect women in sports and in restrooms and in locker rooms, etc. So I just thought it was important you know that. And Spanberger's up to no good in Virginia. Get to that maybe tomorrow. Denise Steele, your home sold, guaranteed, realty. 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And Vinny does that because of the database of tens of thousands of buyers that are looking right now for your home before it even hits the open market or the MLS. 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And once you agree on asking price, time frame, and you sign the contract, your home is sold, guaranteed. It's who I'm going to be calling when time's for me to sell my home. You should consider it as well. 410-709-7515, 410-709-7515, VinnySteele.com. All right, stay tuned for Kim. She's coming up next, back tomorrow morning at 6. Until then, God bless our troops. God bless America.
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8: Breaking news this hour from Town Hall. I'm Rich Thomason. two presidents have a packed agenda for today's White House talks.
9: China's President Xi Jinping arrived in Washington Wednesday. President Trump traveling out to Joint Base Andrews in Maryland, along with First Lady Melania Trump, to meet Xi and his wife, Peng Li Yuan, plainside.
10: One of his motivations for coming here is
9: Bonnie Lin at the Center for Strategic and International Studies.
10: To be able to engage with President Trump, encourage President Trump to, in some way, rein in what he believes to be hawks within the Trump administration.
9: Treasury Secretary Scott Bessent says the two leaders will extend a trade truce, which had been set to expire in November, until January. Ben Thomas, Washington.
8: The judge says President Trump must let him in. U.S. District Judge Timothy Kelly says MS Now, CNN, and Politico must have their White House access restored for now. Ruling the president's ban on those media outlets is likely unconstitutional. He also rejects the administration's national security arguments. First, it was the Kennedy Center. Now, President Trump's aides may want his name on another iconic Washington landmark.
11: They're reportedly considering adding the president's name to Ford's Theater, where President Abraham Lincoln was assassinated in 1865. Staff members are circulating a list of government sites that could potentially have the president's name added to them, including Ford's Theater, according to reports citing people familiar with the discussions. An administration official told news outlets that the idea had been discussed, but they weren't sure about the status.
8: Correspondent Bill Alexander. The CEOs of Anthropic and OpenAI have told the UN Security Council that stepped-up global coordination is needed to control any risks posed by artificial intelligence. The Dow futures down 156 points. NASDAQ futures off close to 300 points. More on these stories, townhall.com.
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14: Good morning. It's 9:03. I'm Maggie Hunter with the latest headlines from the WCBM Maryland News Center. Baltimore County Police have arrested a suspect in connection to a shooting in Catonsville earlier this month. Police say 29-year-old Angelo Moore is facing multiple charges, including attempted first-degree murder in the September 13th shooting. The victim was shot in the 1100 block of Ingleside Avenue and was taken to the hospital in critical but stable condition. Moore is being held without bond. And a Baltimore County man has been sentenced to life in prison for the 2022 killing of a McDonald's employee in Gambrills. Jaquan Green of Middle River was convicted of first-degree murder in January for shooting 23-year-old Brittrain Gray, who was working at the drive-thru window. Anne Arundel County State's Attorney Ann Coldlatus says, though nothing can undo this tragedy, she hopes the sentence brings some measure of peace and closure to Brittrain's family. Stein on Sports and the Fox 45 Weather Authority forecast next.
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2: Now, Gary Stein on sports. Well, that was an interesting day slash night of Orioles baseball.
3: Fastball or breaking ball?
2: Weavers goes, and the fastball goes deep left center field, number 41. Kevin Brown had the call on Masson. Pete Alonso's last 6 hits have all been home runs. And that 2-run shot was the difference in Game 1 yesterday as the Birds eliminated the Jays 4-2 in the afternoon and then in the nightcap.
4: Christian Encarnacion Stratt, first pitch, fourth inning, left field, and gone! And stared by a young fan right at the top of the wall on the home run porch to boot!
2: Homer by CES and 6 2/3 of shutout ball from Trey Gibson, and lo and behold, another 4-2 win. The Birds sweep the Jays and remain alive in the wild card race. Baltimore 3.5 back with 3 to play. The White Sox magic number is 1. Ravens began prep for the Cowboys yesterday with 3 starters out. Zay Flowers, Trey Hendrickson, and Ronnie Stanley. But the news was better for Nnamdi Matabike and Teddy Buchanan. They were a full go. The team leaves for Brazil this afternoon. Coming up in 30 minutes, classy move from the polar bear. And that is Stein on Sports.
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6: 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Here's the forecast from the Fox 45 Weather Authority.
7: From the Fox 45 Weather Authority team, I'm meteorologist Justin Chambers. We are cool and clear for your Thursday morning as we head toward the afternoon. Mostly sunny, breezy conditions, highs in the upper 60s. A little bit warmer with a more cloud cover on Friday. From the Fox 45 Weather Authority, I'm meteorologist Justin Chambers for Talk Radio 680 WCBM.
6: 54 degrees in Sykesville, 59 in Easton, and 54 in Kearney. I'm Maggie Hunter, 680 WCBM News.
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10: All right. Good morning. Good morning. Happy Thursday. We got a lot going on, a lot in Baltimore City. Look, I thought I did a great job last night putting the show plan together. Get up this morning. I hear Mackenzie Frost from Fox 45 on Sean Casey and Company this morning. And I hear there's even more news from the IG's office. So I had to make sure that I got this update out and here on the show plan so I can be up to date for you. So we'll get into that first, and then we'll get into what was decided down in D.C. in regards to the White House and the ban at the Oval Office for a couple of different networks, just a few dishonest folks. We'll get into that. Also, we're going to talk about data centers. I know, this conversation is dominating the news cycle. I'm kind of over it, if you want the truth. I'm kind of over it. And I'm not sure if you know what side I sit on with this, but, we've had data centers in Maryland. We've had data centers across this country. And now you've got all these people that are like, we gotta regulate, we gotta ban, we gotta do this, we gotta do that. And so these are the type of things that I hate about government. And I don't know about you guys, like, of course, when you're talking data centers, I can see us putting zoning in place, right? And zoning is important. I can see us doing so they're not near homes or schools, things like that. I can see them, looking into the environmental impact of it. I can see people talking about the electric grid, sure. But it's almost as if they want to control every piece, every facet of this. And I just... you know, I'm just against huge, big government. That's just always, you know, been what I believe, is that we'll let the private sector thrive and then the government comes in, you know, where it's necessary. Like I said, like the zoning, or, you know, making sure that it is safe environmentally. But, you know, other than that, I feel as though you've got people that want their fingerprints all over this, because of course, data centers, AI, you know, it's going to be somewhat large, like the big tech boom that we had way back when. And it's like they want to control every aspect. And I don't think it's healthy. I really don't. And so we'll talk about it, just because, again, it's dominating the news cycle. It truly is. And even the Chicago mayor, real quick, he's now saying that he's going to ban them in Chicago. And this is another concern I have. When you're looking at the data centers and how much revenue they're generating, and you look at places like Virginia, like Loudoun County, some of these areas now where they've been able to cut property taxes because of the revenue these data centers are generating, and then you've got some areas where they're like, oh, we're going to ban them, we don't need them, you know, it's just like, dude, what's really going on? What's really going on? Talking about leaving certain people behind. And then this whole thing is where it's like, oh, we got to tamp this down. And, you know, this is getting a little too out of control. Well, guess what? They're not saying that in China. Okay? They're not even looking at the environmental aspect of the, you know, the aspects of data centers. They're not looking at, you know, the possible repercussions of AI. They don't care about their people. They don't, like they don't care. All right. And so it's like, I don't know if we're being very smart on this conversation, but we'll talk about that. We also got Tory Snow, his latest weekly column with the Baltimore Sun. He'll join us at 10 o'clock. I also am going to talk to him a little bit about data centers and AI as well. I'm not sure if you guys know that, but Tory Snow, this is his wheelhouse. Yes, of course, he was a radio talk show host. Yes, he has a podcast. Yes, he writes great weekly columns with the Baltimore Sun, but he's a tech guy. And I don't know if anybody knows that, but he's a tech guy through and through. So we will talk to him at 10 o'clock about it as well. Also, there's an update on the shooting. I said that we were going to follow that story. There's an update on the shooting that killed a 5-year-old in Dorchester County. Believe it or not, a teenager was also arrested. So we'll get into those details. Also, Dr. Oz had a pretty big announcement yesterday about Obamacare. We'll get into that. And, you know, like I mentioned earlier on my tease with Casey and Company, winning by a hair is what I'm naming the segment here. You have a Democrat in Anne Arundel County that was ousted by the Central Committee because he supports a Republican running for office. Now, they tell us that we're in a cult. MAGA is a cult. Trump is a cult. Guess what? We can support whoever we want, and we will be just fine. To oust somebody from the Central Committee, and don't forget, I was on the Central Committee at one point in time in Baltimore County. The Central Committee members, those individuals are elected. They are on the ballot. Those are elected officials. You know, it's not the same, obviously, as a delegate or a state senator, but your name is on the ballot. All right? And so they ousted this guy, not because he's doing something, you know, that isn't ethical, not anything like that, where he's, you know, doing something that is working against, you know, the voters that put him in this spot. No, they ousted him because he supported a Republican. That's why they removed him. Meanwhile, again, in the Central Committee, those positions are on the ballot. So we're going to talk about that in 11 o'clock hour. Let's go ahead and get into what's going on in Baltimore City. Obviously, we were talking yesterday about the fact that Mayor Brandon Scott and friends, Scott and Company, yeah, in City Hall, they said that they needed time. Right? They wanted a delay here, a stay from the judge. The judge decided, you know what? You guys are a bit ridiculous. You didn't prove anything in court. Please hand over the documents to the inspector general and get out of my courtroom. That's basically what it sounded like. And so then, you know, Mayor Scott in office, they said, all right, well, we're going to appeal that decision. But not only that, we were reading the 8-page appeal yesterday here on the show, and he mentioned that if he went through with handing over these documents, it would do irreparable harm. And so we were all dumbfounded, a little confused, scratching our heads. Irreparable harm? Irreparable harm to whom? What are you talking about, right? What are you saying, all right? And it's so hard. It's like, and I said this yesterday, it's almost like drama from like a reality show, right? The Real Housewives of Baltimore City or something. Because it is. It's nothing but drama. this, unless you're hiding something, this should be so easy. This should have never ended up in a courtroom. You know, you're spending taxpayer dollars. The inspector general received the tip that there's waste, fraud, and abuse of those taxpayer dollars. You hand over the documentation and all the information and the invoices, and you show her there's no waste, fraud, and abuse, and then you go about your day. That's how all this should work. You see, when I had a nonprofit in Baltimore City, our books had all, they had to be ready at all times. And you guys know this if you know about nonprofits. And I wasn't in with the cool crowd, right? We didn't receive money from the city or the state. And, you know, nobody, they didn't really like us very much. We received, mostly, you know what? It was mostly donations, from individuals that we worked with for our job training. Anyways, so we had to have our books always ready because the IRS, they want to be able to see what it is you're doing at any point in time with donations. We're not even talking taxpayer dollars. We're talking actual donations at a nonprofit that's not contracted with the city or the state, right? That's what I had with Potential Me. So your books always had to be ready. So the fact that your books aren't ready, Mayor Scott, again, double standard here. Right? The government gets away with whatever they want to get away with. So now he's telling us that irreparable harm would come because in his belief, if he handed over all the documents, number one, he's still citing this whole, you know, attorney-client privilege situation, which the judge already addressed. Judge White, she said, look, you go ahead and let me know, you know, write it down, show me what you got, and I will decide as a judge if it's, you know, attorney-client privilege and the IG shouldn't see it. That was already addressed. They're still talking about it, though, so I don't know what's going on with that. Maybe they missed that part. Maybe somebody over there is hard of hearing. I don't know. But he's also saying now that what they need to do in their office, because it is so cumbersome, and I use that word. They didn't use that word, but I guess that's what it comes down to. It's so cumbersome. They're now saying that if they were to hand over all of this documentation as asked by the judge, that would take 175 attorneys. That's right. They're saying 175 attorneys would have to help them simply open their own books. That's all. That's all they have to do. You know how we always have our paperwork ready? Everything's ready. All they have to do is open the books or give the books over to the IG and be done with it. He's saying that is going to take 175 attorneys. So there's no way in the world that he can hand over all of this information within 45 days, because that's what the judge told him. He had 45 days to do it. But he's also stating now, and here's the story here right from Mackenzie Frost, Fox 45. He says an outside vendor estimated a review within Judge White's 45-day timeline could require 175 attorneys and cost between approximately, get this, $1.9 million and $3.6 million. The city argues those funds are not budgeted. It cannot be recovered once spent if Judge White's ruling were later overturned. What in the absolute hell? Are you kidding me right now? In Baltimore City, look, I understand millions of dollars went into Monzi, Safe Streets, the Sidestep program. I don't even know what they're doing over there. Nobody even knows what they're doing. That's why they're being investigated. But at the same time, you're telling us it can cost $3.6 million possibly and 175 attorneys to hand over this documentation for you to open your books that already should be readily available? Ridiculous. Ridiculous. So anyways, now there's a, you know, the appeal goes through and the judge there says, all right, let's give Judge Pamela White an opportunity to respond. Because if you recall, he was supposed to at least allow the IG to get back into the computer system that has some of this documentation within 2 days. He had 48 hours to do it. So the appeals court said, you know what? We'll give the judge time to respond to this latest request. So it's not really a win for Mayor Brandon Scott. It sounds like he still has to turn everything over. They are just allowing him the opportunity to appeal because that is what he has the right to do. And so that is what was decided yesterday. And so we'll probably most likely hear from Judge Pamela White, I would think immediately, because she's already been very annoyed with this. She's been very annoyed. She's had enough, okay, of Mayor Brandon Scott and his antics. But now this whole thing about 175 attorneys, possibly $3.6 million spent, and you're already receiving 45 days to hand over everything. It's not like she's telling them to hand over everything in 72 hours and you got to bring in a bunch of attorneys and open up the books and you're, you know, purchasing pizza and they're staying up all night, right? Like they're studying for, you know, the finals or something. That's not what she's saying. She's saying you still have 45 days. But that's still not enough, apparently. Anyways, when we get back, we're going to talk about what we learned as far as the latest this morning, because even though we haven't heard from Judge Pamela White as of yet this morning, we have heard from the IG, Isabel Cumming. And she has even more information to relay. Here's another piece of this. Not only is Judge Pamela White annoyed and ready to move on, the IG is annoyed and are ready to move on. She has other complaints. She has other investigations. She has multiple, I would assume, and she doesn't have a big staff in her office. Why? Because they didn't give her a ton of funding. All right, we know why that is. But she doesn't have a ton of staff. They are responsible for the investigations in all of the agencies across the city. Just imagine if you're caught up on this one specific case for days. It's actually been for months at this point. So this is holding her up as well. Anyways, we'll get into that detail when we get back. I look at this situation. I said earlier, some people were saying, oh, well, you know, Mayor Brandon Scott, he got a win here. He's got, you know, further delay. I don't look at this as a win at all. I kind of said this yesterday. What he's going to do is he's going to further upset the judge. This is going to further upset the judge. And at that point, I think the judge is going to say, you know what? I've really had enough of this guy. And she is not going to have any sympathy for him, I believe, at the end of the 45 days. And not only that, when he goes to her and says, hey, we think this is attorney-client privilege only, there's going to be times where that judge is probably going to look at something and say, you know what? I don't believe that. Go ahead and give it to her. Because now he's pressing her. Now he's basically saying, you know, to the judge, you don't know what you're talking about. You're making these decisions and you have no idea about the irreparable harm, supposedly, that this could do. So he's basically telling the judge that she has poor judgment in this situation. Crazy. Crazy. All right, when we get back, we'll talk more about this. If you want to weigh in, 410-WCBM680, 410-922-6680. You heard me say it before, I'll say it again. 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
10: Talking about the latest in Baltimore City. You had Mayor Brandon Scott. He filed an appeal. He says, I can't hand over all this information to the Inspector General. I can't let people know what we're doing with their tax dollars. That will cause irreparable harm. And now he's saying that irreparable harm means it's going to take 175 attorneys and possibly $3.6 million to do this the right way, is what he's saying, which is just absolutely BS. You know it's BS. You know it is. And it's actually insulting, to be honest, to the judge. And I'm sure she's most likely offended. She probably woke up this morning and says, I still got to deal with this kid. 175 attorneys. So, of course, there are a lot of people online speculating, and you can weigh in on this, 410-WCBM680, 410-922-6680. You can also text me in the text line. But there are a lot of people speculating. They're like, all right, is he saying this because he truly just needs more time? And that's why he's putting out these ridiculous numbers, because he needs more than 45 days. Is he saying this because he wants to be insulting? He wants to pretend as if what he's doing with Monzi and the city in general and, you know, the crime, the violence, the public safety efforts, he wants to pretend as if it's so complicated, it's so unique, you know, it's such an innovative idea that it's going to take, you know, the best and the brightest and many for them to kind of go through all of this. Some people are wondering, is that what he's trying to say? That he and his team are, you know, light years beyond the IG and the judge. And I would think that the judge is going to look at this and say, this guy has lost his mind, and now, not only, you know, am I going to say give it to her even sooner than 45 days, maybe it's time to call the feds. Because that's what I wrote on this when I saw, you know, the appeal and the 175 attorneys. I actually, you know me, I'm petty. I'm so petty. I was on X under the appeal. I actually tagged the FBI and Cash Patel. Not that they would see it, but I'm like, enough already. Send in the feds. Send in the feds. I'm done with this. Because at this point, it's like, what is this guy doing? What is he hiding? Let the DOJ tell us whether or not it's going to take 175 attorneys. I need a couple experts. You know, the city solicitor, we went through her bio. You can see it on the city.gov website in Baltimore City if you like. You know, her bio starts with, she's the first openly gay city solicitor. I'm like, wait a minute. What does that tell you about her expertise? Like, how long has she been an attorney? How long has she been practicing? Is this her wheelhouse? Like, what has she done? What results has she received before? Was she a city solicitor anywhere else? No, that's not what's listed on her bio. Her bio says she's gay. And I'm like, I guess thanks. Thank you for that. What am I going to do with that information? She's a lesbian. Okay. Sure. Great. I'm happy for her. I don't even know. Well, here's the latest. The OIG pushes back on city's compliance cost claim as hundreds of complaints pile up. This is Isabel Cumming now responding to the 175 attorneys. Inspector General is pushing back against Scott's administration's effort to pause a court order restoring the watchdog's access to city records, arguing the multi-million dollar compliance cost now cited by City Hall is, quote, of the city's own making. Exactly. If your books are that much of a mess, it's because you haven't been keeping track of anything. And we kind of learned this. Don't forget. Remember State's Attorney Ivan Bates, when he basically severed the relationship between his office and the gun violence, what was it, the GVRS and all that other stuff? He said, I don't want to work with them anymore. He said, they're operating at a level of secrecy that I'm just not comfortable with. Remember he sent him the letter? He said, dude, get yourself together. I swear, this should be a reality show. It's that good. If you don't live in Baltimore City, it really is that good. The problem is, we the taxpayers, we're on the hook for all of this. They go further. She says, yeah, it's of the city's own making. And she says, as more than 900 citizen complaints have accumulated. So this is what's been going on behind the scenes as she's dealing with this nonsense. The arguments are outlined in a new 17-page filing from Inspector General Isabel Cumming and members of the OIG Advisory Board opposing Baltimore City's emergency request to stay Senior Judge Pamela White's September 21st order while the city appeals. So the board and the IG and those in her office, her lawyers, they all had to take time yesterday after this appeal went out from the city. They had to take their time yesterday. Instead of working on other investigations, they then had to file the 17-page outline saying, look, this is ridiculous. We need this stuff today.

0: for, what, the fourth time? All right, when we get back, I want to hear from you. 410-WCBM680, 410-922-6680. Also read your text messages. This is quite the conversation. Stay right there.
1: With SRN News, I'm Rich Thomason in Washington. It was a rare honor President Trump extended to visiting Chinese President Xi. Mr. Trump was at Joint Base Andrews, who personally welcomed Xi to the U.S. Today, the two presidents will hold talks at the White House. Then this evening, it's a state dinner. The U.N. General Assembly will hear from Israeli Prime Minister Netanyahu today. He says he'll be standing up for Israel's heroic soldiers amid criticism from New York City Mayor Zohran Mamdani. No comment from the White House to a judge's ruling temporarily striking down President Trump's White House ban on CNN, MS Now, and Politico. The president previously indicated that there would be an appeal of any ruling that did not go his way. Parts of coastal Virginia flooded today as a powerful storm cranks up in the Atlantic, an early season nor'easter. More details, srnnews.com.
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4: 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Grabbing the mic, tipping his cap, and thanking the fans for their season-long support.
5: The fans have been with us the whole year. Just want to say a huge thank you to O's fans and Birdland. I mean, you guys absolutely rock. We got three games left. We're going to make the best of what we can, but you guys are phenomenal. Thank you so much for all the support this year.
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5: There's so much to look forward to. I think the future is extremely bright here. For me personally, this is home. Baltimore's home, and proud to call it that. Proud to represent this city.
4: The O's will close out the regular season with three in New York against the Yanks. They're still alive, but their magic number for elimination is one. 10-hour flight to Rio is what the Ravens have to look forward to this afternoon as they embark for a Week 3 encounter with the Cowboys. How will they while the hours away? Here's Lamar's plan.
6: 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So 5 and 5, 10-hour flight, right? 5 and 5, try to balance it out.
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8: 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I'm on season 1. I got a lot of episodes now, so I'm playing catch up right now.
4: Coming up in 30 minutes, the injury outlook brightens for the Ravens. 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
11: From the Fox 45 Weather Authority team, I'm meteorologist Justin Chambers. Partly cloudy and cool to kick off your Thursday morning. We'll see more sunshine for the afternoon. Temperatures back to the mid to upper 60s, but it will still be breezy to windy at times. Keeping those clouds moving back in on Friday with temperatures a little bit warmer. And as we head toward the weekend, staying mainly dry, still tracking that nor'easter that could impact us late Sunday. From the Fox 45 Weather Authority, I'm meteorologist Justin Chambers for Talk Radio 680 WCBM.
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3: 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All right, we're talking about Mayor Brandon Scott, the IG Isabel Cummings. She snaps back. I guess that's not what it is, right? It's claps back. I'm so old. A snapback, I think, is when after you have a baby. No, not snapping the fingers, Brian, the producer. I learned all these things. After you have a baby, you can snap back, like your waist gets snatched afterwards. And that's like, you know, those that can snap back afterwards. That the clap back is when you respond very quickly. Yeah, you're like, no, you know, and so that's what the IG had to do because Mayor Brandon Scott, they filed an appeal and said, oh, this is going to cost millions of dollars and it's going to take 175 attorneys to hand over this information that we should have readily available. That's the part that gets me the most. Like, it should be readily available. Like, it should, like, there should be a notebook, a big binder with, like, you know, tabs in it that says, okay, here's what we spent on, you know, the juveniles we were trying to hide from the system. Here's what we spent on the felons over at Safe Streets, right? There should be tabs in between. I wanted to get your take on this. 410-WCBM-680, 410-922-6680. And the clapback from Isabel Cumming is like, look, we've got 900 complaints outstanding. We can't even get to any of this stuff because we're dealing with this nonsense going back and forth to court. And this is, by the way, the board, because there's a board over the Inspector General, even though they try to accuse her of retaliation and being nefarious, there's a board on top of this, okay? It's not like Isabel Cumming, the IG, she's working, you know, all, you know, by herself and lonesome, making ideas without anybody else's opinion on this. There's an actual board. And so they're also now in this fight with the IG against the city of Baltimore. And real quick, I keep hearing, and you know, not that it's Gary Stein or anything, but I keep hearing, even when I watched some of the news channels last night, they kept saying, oh wow, the Ravens, get this, Brian, the producer, the Ravens, they've got this 10-hour flight to Brazil. They say it as if I should feel bad. So they got a 10-hour flight. Oh, it's awful. It's 10-hour flight. Just so you guys know, right now in Brazil, the temperature they have today is a little bit rainy, but tomorrow and beyond, you've got mid-80s to the 90s. Sunny, bright and sunny. And they're like, oh, this flight to Brazil. It's so, shut up. Yeah, they're going on vacation, basically, in Rio de Janeiro. And we're all sitting here, freezing, you know? I'm like, dude, I do not feel bad at all about their 10-hour flight. I don't. I really don't. All right, back into the story here. I'm going to go to the phone lines, and I'll read some of your text messages on this. I've got our friend Tariq in Ellicott City. Tariq, what say you?
4: Yes, I don't know if you noticed, but there's a fatal flaw in the filing of the mayor on this issue.
3: Oh, give it to us.
4: The fatal flaw is the mayor claims that there will be irreparable harm if the request is granted. Now, I have not heard anyone report on what the irreparable harm will be and to whom will the harm occur. Well, I happen to know what it is. The irreparable harm is the mayor's going to jail. That's why he doesn't want this stuff disseminated. He's going to jail like the last bunch of mayors had to leave office before their term was up. What the irreparable harm is when he's behind bars in an orange jumpsuit. That's irreparable harm.
3: Look,
4: no other reason.
3: Look, a lot of people are speculating that as well, Tariq. I mean, you have to wonder. I think, you know, he was trying to convey saying that because of the attorney-client privilege on some of these documents. But I just don't see that.
4: Yeah, I have to object. Then tell me to whom will this harm occur? Don't just say somewhere in the world, somewhere in creation, there will be irreparable harm. No. Give me specificity. Who's going to be harmed?
3: Yeah, yeah. And not only that, Tariq, I mean, we're supposedly talking about minors, right? They were working with DJS. There's already a level of safeguards that are in place where we won't know much about the minors publicly anyway. So again, like you're saying, the irreparable harm, even to the minors, doesn't make much sense because we'll never get that information. That's already a given.
4: And don't tell me that if you're talking 175 attorneys across 45 days, that's got to be thousands, tens of thousands of documents. Don't tell me every single one of them there's irreparable harm. That's clearly a cover-up.
3: Yeah, no, absolutely.
4: The very fact that they failed to specify the harm to whom, the victim, their failure to do that shows there is no merit to their position.
3: Absolutely. And you know what? If their paperwork is that out of sorts, I want to see heads roll. Like somebody, there should be people being fired right now for not having this information readily available. Who is going to be fired for not doing their job?
4: You fire all these people, Baltimore City's going to have to close down.
3: Yeah. Well, Tariq, thank you so much. Hope you have a great weekend.
4: Yeah, you too.
3: Thank you. I mean, look, it's someone's job. It's probably more than one person's job to make sure this information is there. And just as I said before, you know, whether it's nonprofits, you guys know, in the private sector, you know, it's even the same thing in government. This stuff should be ready to go. And I wonder what the judge is going to say about the fact that it isn't ready to go. That's why I think, you know, some people are saying, oh, this is a win for Mayor Scott because he's got a further delay. I don't see it that way at all. I think he's going to upset the judge to the point where she says, you know what? I was being nice. And now I'm tired and I'm done with being nice. That's what I think is going to happen. Look, I don't know if this judge is a Capricorn, but she's got like Capricorn tendencies, I could tell. All right. And if she's anything like me, I would have gotten up this morning, had a cup of coffee, then read what the IG had to say this morning about the 900 complaints that have accumulated since she's been dealing with this. And I'm going to throw down my laptop and I'm going to say, you know what? This little boy, I'm laying down the hammer at this point. 175 attorneys to help you file, put some paperwork into some files to hand over. And look, the IG, she's saying, and this is what Mackenzie Frost said this morning to Sean Casey on Casey and Company, which is correct. The IG is saying, look, just hand it over. And the attorneys, the investigators in my office, they'll help you sort some of this stuff. So it doesn't have to be all on your office. We'll go through it with you. That's another piece of this. But I do. I want to see some heads roll. The fact that you've got all these people working in this office, this is the most bloated mayor's office Baltimore City has ever seen, yet the population is at the lowest Baltimore has ever seen. But he's got all these people in his office making six figures, and you're telling me they haven't kept the paperwork in order? And this, again, Mayor Scott created Monzi. The Mayor's Office of Neighborhood Safety and Engagement, that was created in 2020. Just, it should only be his fingerprints on it. It's not like they inherited this from the previous mayor, and now they gotta go through everything and sort it out and figure out what happened under his term. No, it's just his office. Put it together and hand it over. Taxpayers shouldn't be treated like this. This is like, you know, this is abuse in a way. Let me go to the text line here. Let's see. Joe says, this is Joe from Brooklyn Park. He says, our boy mayor is not going to listen to the judge's order. Why? Because boy mayor has zero respect for women. Just look at how he treats Mackenzie and the other women. He can't be having a woman tell him what to do. He's a pump, Joe. I'm going to go further than that. It's not just women. It's white women. All right. I don't think people realize this. When he speaks to other women, reporters from other news stations, he's just fine. It's white women. If white women question him and what he's doing, if white women, you know, ask him a tough question, he's like, how dare you? And this goes back to the claims. And remember, I wasn't even on this bandwagon. This goes back to the claims where people were saying they believe that Mayor Scott, you know, didn't like white people for being white. And I kept saying, look, I'm not calling anybody a racist unless I have actual proof of it. But he does it to white women. But Joe, you are correct. And this judge, Judge Pamela White, is in fact a white woman. And, you know, it just makes you wonder. And meanwhile, you know what I also think? I think their egos were bruised over there at City Hall. Because when that judge, which that first day that they were in the courtroom, and that judge, I don't know if you guys got to see, like, you know, some of the comments that were made. I know we talked about it at length here on the show, but she had a lot to say. That judge, every time the city solicitor came forth and said, well, we think the IG was doing this, and we think that she was snooping over here, and we think that the judge's responses, she was saying, wow, really? Wow, that's what you got? Those were her verbal responses. She was in shock that the city solicitor and the mayor even came forth with the nonsense they had. She made it sound like this was the weakest case she has ever seen in all of her years as a judge. She made it sound like they were absolutely stupid with a low IQ, and how dare they even pretend like they know what they're doing. Those were her responses, if you read between the lines. And I think that they were upset about that. I think they took it personally, egos were bruised, and they couldn't believe it. Because all of this time, remember, Mayor Scott kept saying, oh, this will play out in court. Oh, you know, I read the AG's letter basically said that, yeah, no, we're in the right here. And then the AG, remember, he had to respond. He says, no, that wasn't an opinion. It was an advice letter. I was just trying to give some advice. AG Anthony Brown. He didn't even want to be involved. He wasn't even ready to take up for the mayor in his office. Sad state of affairs. Let me read some more text messages here for you. Brian says, good morning, Kim. I don't understand what is happening. He says with the Trump administration, there is so much fraud and abuse in these blue cities for decades, yet we see no action from the administration. What is going on here? Yeah, Brian, here's what I'll say. Trump's first administration, if you recall, after he won in 2016, remember he had, like, Omarosa was there, Jerron Smith, he was there on the West Wing with Jared Kushner. You know, there was more of a focus on inner cities in that first term. Remember he came up with the Platinum Plan. That's when they were funding the HBCUs. I actually don't know, and I'm going to be honest with you, just because, you know, of some of the people that are there in this administration, I don't know if there's really a focus on the inner cities at all this time around. And I would think it's because when there was a focus, remember they got the First Step Act, that was passed. You know, Senator Tim Scott was helping out with that. You had Dr. Ben Carson, that he was trying to do more with HUD. I think, honestly, the focus this time around has been so much so on illegal immigration in deportations. I think there were some things that were kind of pushed to the wayside because they just couldn't handle all of it. And I think with, you know, because there were so many illegal immigrants, if you remember, they were getting housing in New York City, in Chicago, and many inner cities. And I think this administration looked at that and said, all right, if we get the illegal immigrants out of there, hopefully that will help in some of these inner cities. And, you know, of course it will. But I think the focus this time around is just totally different. That's just my opinion, kind of looking at what I saw first term versus this term. But I could be wrong on that. I will say that Scott Turner over at HUD, I think he's doing a great job. If you noticed, he has been tackling some issues with illegal immigration, but some of the other inner cities, believe it or not, when it comes to housing and things like that, they have more issues than we do here in Baltimore. they have much more issues over, you know, some of these. Even Memphis apparently is a hot mess right now. So I think that's what's going on. But yeah, I would love to see the feds come in and just kind of blow this whole thing up. I would love to see it. I would love to see it. I would love for them to call the IG and say, you know what, Isabel, let us handle this. Let us handle this, or let us partner with you. And let's get this ball rolling. That way they get a national spotlight on it. They can bring attorneys in and they can basically kick down the door and put this to bed. Because as of right now, and that's what Isabel Cumming tried to explain, they've got all these complaints. Think about all the citizen complaints they've had even before this drama began. Now they have all these complaints that are just accumulated and now they're just sitting there. And you would think, Mayor Brandon Scott, if you truly cared about the city of Baltimore and the people, you would think he would just hand this stuff over so that the citizen complaints can then take precedence. But he's not doing that. He can't do it. Because this is about him. This is about him. That is, I think, my biggest beef with the mayor. The mayor thinks it's all about him, his arrogance. This is just about his career, kind of similar to Governor Westmore. It's about his career. It's about him being the mayor. He wants to take credit for the good things. He doesn't want to take credit for, you know, what's going on that's not happening. You know, somebody that's the Baltimore mayor, I mean, think about it. He was the first one that showed up when the Francis Scott Key Bridge collapsed. Now, a lot of that is because Governor Westmore was out of town as usual, but he was the first there to show up. And I gave him credit for that. He was there. Remember, Johnny L. wasn't even there the first couple hours that Mayor Brandon Scott was there. He got up immediately and went down there. So anyways, it's a shame, but this guy, Mayor Brandon Scott, I don't know what he's hiding. But when you're looking at, you know, how he was as a city council person, remember he was helping out the kids and the students. I told you he helped our nonprofit at one point. He got a bunch of school uniforms for some of the women that I was working with. Their kids didn't have school uniforms. I did reach out to the councilman there at that time. You know what? I think it was actually, because I was in a 7th council district. I think it was Nick Mosby that we were trying to get a hold of. Nick Mosby and Eric Costello, and they couldn't, you know, Nick didn't even answer the phone, but Eric Costello, I don't think he knew even what to do. Cause that goes up Pennsylvania Avenue too, that first district. But Mayor Brandon Scott, who was not in that district, he was in the 2nd. I was able to get a hold of him through Twitter DMs. He responded immediately and he had his team go and they got those kids uniforms within 3 days. We then went, and this is something that, you know, I don't talk about a lot, but we were very proud of it. We then went, and we put all this on social media and we actually connected families with donors. So what we did is we had information for the mothers. We got emails for people that wanted to buy specifically school uniforms for the moms. So we connected them. They got together and they were able to buy uniforms for those kids. So there wasn't any money exchanging hands or anything like that. Those people ordered the school uniforms. They were sent directly to the mothers' houses. It worked. It was spectacular. It was amazing. And there's so many ways to just get it done, but everybody wants to get a piece of the pie. All right, we get back, I'll read your text messages on this, and then we got to get to Tori Snow and his weekly column at 10 o'clock. So stay right there. 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
5: Have you forgotten 9% inflation? 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Have you forgotten the vaccine-forced mandates? Take the shot. You're not going to get COVID. And you're not going to infect other people. The failed Afghanistan withdrawal, the Russian invasion of Ukraine, the minor incursion, as Biden referred to it. Have you forgotten all the drug deaths? all the open borders, 12 plus million people, over 200 countries, known terrorists, murderers, rapists, child molesters, other violent criminals, cartel and gang members. Have you forgotten the moderate choice in 2020 that the current Democratic Party has shifted so far to the left of that failure? I mean, what else? What is it going to take to wake some people up? I don't know if I have the answer.
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1: 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We'll update you at the top of it. 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
3: All right. Good, healthy discussion on what's going on in Baltimore in regards to the OIG and the city of Baltimore, specifically Mayor Brandon Scott. Obviously, we'll wait to see what the judge has to say now that the appeal has been filed and now that the IG has noted that 900 complaints have accumulated since dealing with this drama, and it is making it hard for everyone involved. David in the text line says, Cam, what in the world is there to hide in these documents? What do you think they're going to find? David, I'm going to be blunt and frank here. This is my opinion. Again, my opinion and my opinion only. You know, not WCBM, this is Kim Klasick, this is my opinion as far as what is in those documents. I think there's probably connections to the Black Gorilla family. That's what I think. I think that's why you saw a lot of gang connections when they raided the Bel Air Edison location. I think that's why you have a lot of Safe Street workers that have been killed. No arrests have been made, no suspects in custody or even questioned in some of those murders. I think for a fact, you know, for me, that there is some kind of connection there. I think they were most likely paying some of those juveniles and even some that are not juveniles to not commit crimes. I think that's why it took millions of dollars. I think when it comes to Safe Streets, we were told that they were under the umbrella of LifeBridge and Catholic Charities and they had nothing to do with any of it. I don't think that's true. I don't think it's true. I think some of those felons, as we call them, 50%ers, 1 foot in the game, 1 foot out, I think that there are some of those Cash App payments, some of the Zelle transfers, things like that. I think some of them went to felons that are probably most likely still committing crimes in the streets. That's what I think. And I think that these emails, these documents, I think a lot of them will show that the mayor and those in that office knew all about it. They knew all about it. That's what I believe. Again, that's my opinion. Cannot confirm. That is just after watching this for so many years, that's what I believe. All right, coming up next, we've got Tory Snow, his weekly column in the Baltimore Sun, a good one. Stay right there.
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10: Breaking news this hour from Town Hall. I'm Rich Thomason. It was a rare honor that President Trump extended to visiting Chinese President Xi. Mr. Trump was at Joint Base Andrews to personally welcome Xi to the U.S. Today, correspondent Laura Winter says two presidents are getting down to business.
11: The two world leaders will talk about trade and AI, artificial intelligence. These two topics expected to dominate the conversation. After the meetings are over, a state dinner is scheduled for later this evening.
10: It's already been announced the U.S.-China trade truce is being extended to January. Unemployment claims edged lower last week. The Labor Department reports 197,000 people filed for unemployment, a drop of roughly 1,000 from the previous week's revised total. No comment from the White House on a judge's ruling, temporarily striking down President Trump's White House ban on CNN, MS Now, and Politico.
12: Donald Trump stripped these three media organizations of their White House passes last Friday after accusing them of publishing verifiable falsehoods without providing examples. The outlet said it was because the president did not like their reporting and that the ban violated the U.S. Constitution's protections for a free press and free speech and due process protections. A lawyer for the government urged the judge not to restore the reporters' passes until after a visit by China's President Xi Jinping, citing national security concerns.
10: The BBC's Ione Wells says President Trump previously indicated there would be an appeal of any ruling that did not go his way. Parts of coastal Virginia, the Tidewater region, are flooded this morning. A powerful storm is cracking up in the Atlantic. The early season nor'easter expected to move north, bringing winds and heavy surf to the Jersey Shore, coastal New York, and New England. It's expected to hang around for a few days. Stocks in the red on Wall Street. The Dow is down 255 points. The Nasdaq off 178. The S&P 32 points lower. More on these stories, townhall.com.
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15: Good morning, it's 10:03. I'm Maggie Hunter with the latest headlines from the WCBM Maryland News Center, brought to you by Vinny Steo. Howard County Police have released the name of the 18-year-old who died after a crash in Ellicott City. 18-year-old Kayo Cypress was driving northbound on Ilchester Road shortly before 10 p.m. on Friday when his vehicle left the roadway and struck a tree. Cypress was the only person in the car, and he was pronounced dead at the scene. Cypress played lacrosse for Howard High School, and the team sends its deepest condolences to his family, friends, former teammates, and all those who knew and loved him. And a Baltimore mother whose three-year-old daughter was killed in a hit-and-run says she's frustrated and disappointed with the sentence a 14-year-old boy received in juvenile court Wednesday for the child's death. Najata Billy spoke outside the Baltimore City Juvenile Justice Center after the sentencing of the boy convicted in the hit-and-run death of her daughter, Jordan Bright. Because it is a juvenile case, the boy's sentence was not made public. Stein on Sports and the Fox 45 Weather Authority forecast next.
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19: Weavers goes, and the fastball goes deep left center field, number 41. Kevin Brown had the call on Masson. Pete Alonso's last six hits have all been home runs. And that two-run shot was the difference in game one yesterday as the Birds eliminated the Jays 4-2 in the afternoon and then in the nightcap.
18: Christian Encarnacion Stratt, first pitch, fourth inning, left field, and gone! And stared by a young fan right at the top of the wall on the home run porch to boots.
19: Homer by CES and 6 2/3. A shutout ball from Trey Gibson, and lo and behold, another 4-2 win. The Birds sweep the Jays and remain alive in the wild card race. Baltimore 3.5 back with 3 to play. The White Sox magic number is 1. Ravens began prep for the Cowboys yesterday with 3 starters out. Zay Flowers, Trey Hendrickson, and Ronnie Stanley. But the news was better for Nnamdi Matabike and Teddy Buchanan. They were a full go. The team leaves for Brazil this afternoon. Coming up in 30 minutes, classy move from the polar bear. And that is Stein on Sports.
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15: 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Here's the Fox 45 Weather Authority forecast.
22: For the Fox 45 Weather Authority team, I'm meteorologist Justin Chambers. We are cool and clear for your Thursday morning as we head toward the afternoon. Mostly sunny, breezy conditions, highs in the upper 60s, a little bit warmer with a more cloud cover on Friday. From the Fox 45 Weather Authority, I'm meteorologist Justin Chambers for Talk Radio 680 WCBM.
15: 60 degrees in Middle River, 58 in Pikesville, and 59 in Joppatown. I'm Maggie Hunter, 680 WCBM News.
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24: All right. Good morning. Good morning. Happy Thursday. You're just joining us. We were talking about the OIG, Mayor Brent Scott, the appeal, the OIG's response to the appeal. It goes on and on, my friends. Yes, we'll continue to follow all the updates. But I also wanted to just give you real quick here the question of the day at WCBM.com, brought to you by Free State Gun Range. We'll talk about this in the 11 o'clock hour. What do you think Maryland should do about data centers? The simple question, you think we should ban them, welcome them, or are you fine with the moratoriums? Let me know. What do you think Maryland should do about the data centers? Again, brought to you by Free State Gun Range. Ban, welcome, moratorium. Just currently, how do you feel about it? All right, so
3: of course, we were talking about what was going on in Baltimore City. And earlier this week, we were talking about The View and Sunny Houston and some of the comments that she made about sending her kids to an all-white private school because she lives in an all-white elite neighborhood. It's always the same people, right? It's always the same people. Well, right now, of course, it's Thursday, and we've got our friend on the line, Tory Snow, with his weekly column in the Baltimore Sun. And of course, he weighed in on this entire conversation. Good morning, Tory. How are you?
0: Good morning, Kimberly. Not bad. Good to talk with you as always.
3: You too. Look, and I'm not going to let you get off this line here, Tory, without talking about some other topics as well. But I have to start here with your weekly column because I thought this was a very interesting conversation because I didn't really talk too much about how this conversation began with Nicole Hannah-Jones and her choice she made with her daughter. Kind of fill the audience in on that if you could.
0: Yeah, so she wrote this op-ed in the New York Times, very fascinating piece. Basically, and the title really says everything. It says, "And fighting for every black child, did I betray my own?" And summary of the article is that her daughter put her on blast for purposely putting her in a bad school simply because she wanted to affect social justice. And Nicole Hannah-Jones is oddly honest, right, which is not something I'm used to hearing from people in this camp, but she's very honest about the challenges that she encountered. And what's funny about the entire article is it has almost nothing to do with race. Now, of course, she can't help herself. She has to like shoehorn racism into it. But the issues are things that you and I have consistently talked about. Discipline in the classrooms, parents that are not engaged, teachers that are not qualified or, you know, following up on a student's work, a system that prioritizes the feelings of children and whether they feel confident over whether they can actually do the coursework. And so she basically spends a very long time outlining all of these issues. You kind of get a sense that maybe she's learned her lesson. Can we stop like griping about, you know, school choice and start talking about helping kids get an education? But then she kind of clinches it up with, well, you know, it's still about white supremacy and racism and school choice is horrible anyway, even though I have literally just, you know, printed a wall of text arguing why this was a bad decision for my family. This complete cognitive dissonance there. I do not understand it, but I'm glad that we're at least starting the conversation.
3: Yeah, and that's what I took away from it. Again, we're speaking to Tory Snow. You know, is the fact that this gets the ball rolling because you do have so many people against school choice. And just so people know, she decided to send her daughter. Did she ever say exactly what school it was, Tory?
0: Yes. It's like a numbered school, like PS 103 or something like that. But yeah, basically she describes it. She says, hold on, I might have the article, but I'll have to paraphrase it. But she basically says she sent her child to the school that wealthy white families uniformly avoid, predominantly black, a high concentration of poverty. And she made an intentional decision. Her and her husband together, which again, I'm thinking about her husband, like what kind of man is going to, like my daughter, I'm telling you, like my daughter gets the best, period. And if my, you know, you come to me and say, oh, I want to put your daughter in a bad school where we know it's bad, but it's for social justice. I'm going to say, absolutely not. That's my little girl. She's going to the best. Like I don't,
3: yeah.
0: So, her side, I am like, what kind of, well, I don't know. I'm not going to go there. Anyway.
3: Yeah. We'll be nice today.
0: I have questions about the husband's leadership. I'll leave it at that.
3: Exactly. Because he's the leader of the home, supposedly. Yeah. And then he also
0: It is Nicole Hannah-Jones. Do you think she married an actual man?
3: Yeah, well.
0: Let me stop. All right.
3: Yeah, there are some women that likes to be, you know, the dominant one in the household. And it did sound
0: Tim
3: like.
0: Remember when Tim Walz did those ads, like reaching out to men, and they're like the least manly men on the planet? And I'm like,
3: yeah.
0: What? Like, you thought this was, anyway, I don't think that liberals understand the concept of masculinity. So that's why I'm like, let me just back off that because that shouldn't surprise me.
3: Yeah. Well, cause they're very wishy-washy on that topic, right? They kept telling us masculinity was toxic and, you know, but no, men should be leading the household, but that's a great point. And, you know, this kind of got to The View and their panel there. And we were talking about Sunny Houston and her response to it, Tory, but you're right. This gets the ball rolling. What she basically outlined is these schools are a hot mess. Everybody knows they're a hot mess. And instead of allowing parents the opportunity to send their kids somewhere else, they're basically saying, no, this is where you live and that's where your kids shall go. And yet you have other people like Governor Wes Moore and Sunny Houston. They take their opportunity of school choice because they are, you know, wealthy enough to do so. And many families are not. I don't know. Did you see Sunny's comments on this story?
0: I don't go out of my way to watch The View unless I'm forced to.
24: Okay.
0: I don't have that kind of time for that kind of stress in my life.
24: Well, you can
0: fill me in.
24: Yes, it was interesting. She said that they made a different decision in her household. And now Sunny's from Baltimore, so I can see why she made a different decision. But she had her two kids going to an elite all-white private school. And she said, obviously they got a fantastic education. Both of her kids went on to Ivy League schools. Her daughter's in Cornell right now. She said, what's that?
0: Is she married?
24: Sunny?
0: Yeah.
24: Yeah. Yep. Her husband is facing charges.
0: He's got a man in that household. That's what's going on there.
24: Yeah, he's facing charges too, so he's really masculine. Now, it's a white crime, though. I don't know what's going on, but yeah, but
0: he's like,
24: so.
0: You ain't putting my kid in any kind of school.
24: Right, exactly. So they also live in an all-white neighborhood. I noted that one too. But she, she said they suffered, Tori, psychological damage. And
0: come on.
24: Yes.
0: See, why are you stressing me out? Like, it's Thursday. Why are you hanging out with this?
24: I'm sorry. I'm sorry.
0: Because they're black.
24: Yeah, yep.
0: Because of racism.
24: She said that there was a kid that put pencils in her daughter's hair because she wears her hair curly. And then this was the one that killed me, Tori. She said they were so racist, they told her daughter that she had a butter face. Everything's nice but her face. And I said, That's not really racism.
0: Isn't that just like normal teenagers being jerks?
24: Yes!
0: Have we forgotten what high school, that was what made me crazy. And Hannah Jones in this op-ed, she did the same thing. She's like, oh, well, they're tossing these racial slurs. I'm like, I'm not just going to let you just throw that out there. This would be honestly, when she wrote this line, oh, they're tossing these racial slurs and they said these things. And then she kind of moves on. I feel like that would be me going for a work trip and me casually mentioning to my wife, oh, I had drinks with a nice lady that I met that day. Anyway, we had a great conference. My wife said, whoa, back up.
24: Yeah.
0: How are you going to drop this they're using racial slurs at this school? No, I need more information. What do you mean by a racial slur? Like you said, butterface? That is psychological damage. That sounds like a teenager being a stupid teenager.
24: Exactly. And that's how I looked at it as well. But, that was Sunny's claim. And, it's
0: who
24: really...
0: people of suffering.
24: Yeah. They're trying to avoid the actual elephant in the room. Because as you pointed out, Nicole Hannah Jones obviously outlined the fact that school choice is necessary. And she did that. Yeah. And then Sunny Houston, she basically pointed out, I didn't want my kids in that environment of the public schools possibly dealing with the stuff that Nicole Hannah Jones' daughter dealt with. And we wanted to make sure they had the best of the best education. So we sent them to a different school. They made the argument for school choice. And it is clear. Now, how will Republicans be able to message that? I don't know. But I'm glad that you wrote this this weekly column and pointed this out, because I do, in fact, believe this is getting the ball rolling.
0: Yeah, it is opening the discussion in ways that should be. And honestly, for here in Maryland, it has a very strong local relevant tie, right? Governor Moore feels very comfortable not opting Maryland into the federal education tax credit program, which basically would provide money for scholarships so that students can get out of these public schools and into better institutions. Governor Moore is stonewalling that, which is the peak of irony, because that man was the beneficiary of school choice himself. Right. His mom, he talks about how she dealt with poverty or was not well to do and everything. She couldn't afford this. She had to go and talk to her family and everything. She exercised choice, sent him to an institution that wasn't the public schools, and basically got a career out of that. And yet he is gatekeeping every other Maryland child, from having the same experiences, which is what liberals do. Right. That's what Democrats do. And this is why I have such a hard time with them. They will get up, lecture you till you're blue in the face about how racist you are, you're supporting white supremacy, but they will turn around and send their own children to institutions, taking advantage of the wealth that in many cases they have pilfered from us. It's not even like they've got wealthy from creating value to the economy and creating jobs. These are people that constantly live off the government dime, right? They continue to raise taxes, pass that money off to their friends, move it around within their own circles, and then use that to enrich their own families while asking everyone else to stay in the conditions that they themselves are trying to avoid. And you want to get me hot and bothered over that? That is the type of thing that really frustrates me with politicians, especially like Westmore. It is that exact issue that makes me so, so frustrated with that man.
24: Yeah, no, it really is. And of course, he avoids any interview that would, you know, bring something like that up. And
0: I saw him yesterday.
24: You saw him?
0: Yeah, with a Todd Crabtree.
24: You were there?
0: I made eye contact with him, and I gave him like the Jack Sparrow nod, right? You ever seen Pirates of the Caribbean? I just smiled and did my little salute, and he kind of glanced at me and like quickly, like, yeah, he didn't want to see me because, yeah.
24: Yeah.
0: He wouldn't come on my podcast for an interview. And I talked with Carter. I need to send you a picture I took with Carter. So we were there. But yeah, like that's the first thing I would ask him. Why are you gatekeeping children from the same experiences that you had from yourself? Like, how do you sleep at night knowing that you are actively impeding young people from having the same opportunities as you? You, unlike most of the other people, actually understand what that path looks like. And there has to be some aspect of your conscience that makes you question why you're so loyal to the teachers union and why you don't have the spine to stand up to them and say no. The kids in Maryland, the kids in Baltimore City, they are going to get access to the opportunities that I had because I want them to be successful. How do you sleep at night, Mr. Governor, knowing that you are actively in the way of that?
24: Yeah, well, sending his own children to the best schools in Maryland, and it really is sad. More black-on-black crime, I guess, Tori, is what we can chop it up to, is that's what it comes down to. Tori, before I let you go, I do want to get your thoughts on the big show he had, Governor Westmore, yesterday in regards to the data centers. Do you think that was just to be, you know, part of the national conversation, or do you think Governor Westmore has some serious concerns with data centers?
0: Okay, so I always tell my children, silly questions get silly answers. So, yeah, no, I think he's very concerned about the data center. He's very educated on this. This is something that he has long held a very strong imprint on. Of course not, Kimberly. It's all politics.
24: It is all politics, but and this is the thing. It sounds like
0: you got me all worked up over Sonny Hostin, and now I'm just.
24: Oh, I know. Don't go looking for the clip because I know you're going to do a video on it. Well, you know what? Go look for the clip so I can see your video, but because I would love to see it. But you know, this whole data center conversation, it sounds to me like they kind of want to police what's going on. It's like in one breath he says, oh, we're going to let the local jurisdictions decide. And then the other side of it, he goes, well, if they truly want data centers in their local jurisdictions, they got to come to me, the king, first, and then we can try to hash it out. So it's like, you know, again, this move of, you know, I'm going to do the opposite of what President Trump's doing. I'm going to poke at it on the national level just because he's made comments, Tory, in the past that are the opposite of what he said just yesterday.
0: We are going to supercharge data center development here in Maryland. That is not Tory Snow. That is Westmore.
24: Yeah.
0: Literally said that.
24: Yeah.
0: My next video is actually going to be on that. That's the one that I'm dropping next. I just finished the outline for it, and I'm going to be dropping that on our YouTube channel, specifically on the data center issue, because, like, I am not going to. Did you see their press release? The Democrat, Stuart Pittman, Stewie, put out his little press release like, oh, you know, data center ban. I'm like, oh, no. I am not letting y'all get away with this one. So definitely putting them on blast in more ways than one on that one. So that's good. That's the big one I'm hitting next.
24: Well, Tory Snow, your weekly columns with the Baltimore Sun are great. If you can let people know how they can find them and how they can watch your podcast as well.
0: BaltimoreSun.com/Tory Snow. Sometimes I have an extra attitude, and this week was certainly one of those examples. 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Also, please stop by Free Range Politics on YouTube. You're definitely going to want to be surprised and subscribe, because in the next couple of hours, I'm dropping a video about the data center issue and basically telling everyone, this is what your governor has been saying about data centers versus what he announced yesterday. Complete contradiction, which again shouldn't surprise anyone paying attention, but hopefully somebody that's watching will pay attention to that. So be sure to follow Free Range Politics on YouTube. Myself, here, Ripsky Morgan, do weekly content. We do live streams, all sorts of things. So those are great ways to keep up.
24: Sounds good, Tory. We'll talk to you again next week.
0: Thank you, Kimberly.
24: Thank you. If you want to weigh in on what you just heard, of course you can. 410-WCBM680, 410-922-6680. I did want to tell you about a really nice guy I know, Adam Kasabi with Long & Foster. 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
4: It's good to see you too.
8: All right, we hear a lot about tinnitus, tinnitus, whichever you pronounce it.
4: Yep.
8: What is it? How do you treat it? When is it dangerous? When is it not?
4: Yeah. I mean, tinnitus is a phantom sound. I can't hear it. You hear it. And we know it's real. So a lot of patients are always told, oh, you live with it. And it can be really bothersome. It can cause anxiety, depression. People can't function. So we always take it very seriously. And we're all tinnitus trained. So we're all tinnitus certified at our practice. So there's a lot of different methods. But really, the key is to understand why it's there. And for most patients, when we have hearing loss, the brain isn't getting the same stimulation it used to. So it creates it, and it's creating that tinnitus for us. Comparable to someone who loses a foot and they still feel pain in the foot, you know, the brain has to rewire itself. And so if you have hearing loss, which is usually the most common cause of tinnitus, along with noise exposure, treating the ear with hearing aids are the best treatment options, because almost immediately patients, when they're fit with hearing aids that are prescribed for them and measured appropriately, the tinnitus ceases. It doesn't go away. We never guarantee silence, but it becomes significantly less noticeable. So on a scale of 10, if you're at like a 7, 8 in annoyance, we're going to bring you down to a 2 or 3. And, you know, you'll get so busy during the day, you won't even focus on it. And so over time, what you'll notice is that the tinnitus, there's no cure, because tinnitus is created in the brain. But there are several treatments that are so effective in helping to manage, especially in the past when everyone's been told there's nothing to do about it.
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7: It was 1980-something.
24: All right. Thank you again, Tori Snow, for joining us. His weekly columns are in the Baltimore Sun. And, yeah, you know, you had someone like Nicole Jones, who's, you know, she's all about Black Lives Matter and all that good stuff. And, you know, of course, her daughter, he kind of touched on it there. Her daughter is really upset with her for sending her to that public school in New York City. And she believes that she did not get a top-notch education because of all the issues in that school. Where on the flip side, you got Sunny Houston, and she's like, oh, you know, racism, my kids are psychologically, it was so awful. Meanwhile, her daughter's thriving. I looked it up. Her name's Paloma, by the way. Her daughter's thriving at Cornell. I mean, it's she's talking about all these psychological issues, but they're not getting in the way of her studies. Now, I'm not saying that doesn't mean she doesn't have psychological issues, but what I'm saying is she is thriving, and she will be successful because of the decisions that her parents made. And I think school choice should be out there for every parent so they can make that same decision for their family. Real quick with the data centers drama, I just wanted to kind of touch on the fact that there's an article on Newsmax's website if you want to take a look at it. But the Chicago mayor is now saying that that they're going to ban them all together there as well. And then he has this quote where he says, Chicago is not for sale. It's like, with all the issues in Chicago,
3: dude, data centers is not even a problem that you should even be concerned about. And not only that, like I said earlier, I don't know how much of it is an actual problem. And I think that's my biggest concern here, is that you have people that are outright banning them at a time where it's like, I'm not so certain if they even truly understand exactly what this means, you know, 5-10 years later. And look, I get it. You can always overturn things like that. I do get that. Just so you know, Anne Arundel County, they announced that they are shifting from an all-out ban on data centers to the moratorium. We spoke to Councilman Nino Mangione yesterday in Baltimore County. They're doing the moratorium until the end of 2027. And I would think that at the end of the day, that's probably the safest bet. Right? It's probably the safest bet until you figure it all out, whether it's the zoning, the regulations, do they have to bring in their own energy? How much of that energy do they need to bring in? Do they need to be near a water source? If so, what does that mean? Where is that going to be? You know, do you have them in industrial areas so they're not taking up farmland? There's a broad conversation that needs to be had, right? But when you're looking at where data centers are and where they're thriving, and you see where people's, you know, they're able to drop property taxes significantly, and they're not talking about environmental or health issues currently, you know, you're going to look at those things as well. So anyways, that's what I just wanted to kind of post that up and say, look, those that are saying outright ban, I hope they take a second look at it. Maybe not today, maybe not tomorrow, but at some point in time as we learn more. All right, coming up next, I do want to go down to the White House. A judge did hear the arguments on whether political CNN and

0: and Xi to the U.S. Such a personal greeting is highly unusual. Today, the two presidents will hold talks at the White House, and this evening, it's a lavish state dinner. President Trump is extending an invitation to Russia's Vladimir Putin to attend the G20 summit in December. It is to take place in Miami. On Wall Street, the Dow is down 255 points, while the Nasdaq is off 178. More details, srnnews.com.
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3: AP Sports, I'm Jennifer King. No major league team clinched a playoff berth Wednesday, but the Blue Jays were eliminated, swept by the Orioles 4-2 in both games of a doubleheader. Tampa Bay lost 9-2 to the Yankees. The Red Sox edged Cleveland 1-0 and broke the Guardians' winning streak. The Mariners rallied past the Astros 6-5 to keep their playoff hopes alive. The Padres beat the Dodgers 5-1 to top the NL West's wildcard standings. At the Asia Games, Shin Ohashi of Japan set a world record in the 200-meter breaststroke on Thursday. The President's Cup kicks off Thursday at the historic Medina Country Club in Illinois. Correspondent Dave Ferry reports on an NCAA case in Indiana.
4: The judge has granted a preliminary injunction that allows dozens of athletes to play a fifth season this school year. The judge ruled the NCAA breached contractual obligations under its own manual.
3: The Knicks want to extend Carl Anthony Towns' contract, but it appears to be asking the star to make a sacrifice to stay with the team. Jennifer King, AP Sports.
5: Sports. Classy move by the Polar Bear after the O's swept the Jays yesterday at Camden Yards. Grabbing the mic, tipping his cap, and thanking the fans for their season-long support.
6: The fans have been with us the whole year. Just want to say a huge thank you to O's fans and Birdland. I mean, you guys absolutely rock. We got three games left. We're going to make the best of what we can, but you guys are phenomenal. Thank you so much for all the support this year.
5: And then promising better days ahead.
6: There's so much to look forward to. I think the future is extremely bright here. For me personally, this is home. Baltimore's home, and proud to call it that. Proud to represent this city.
5: The O's will close out the regular season with three in New York against the Yanks. They're still alive, but their magic number for elimination is one. 10-hour flight to Rio is what the Ravens have to look forward to this afternoon as they embark for a Week 3 encounter with the Cowboys. How will they while the hours away? Here's Lamar's plan.
7: Keep my legs, you know, try to walk around much as possible, but at the same time sleep much as possible. So 5 and 5, 10-hour flight, right? 5 and 5, try to balance it out.
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9: First time. I'm on season one. I got a lot of episodes now, so I'm playing catch up right now.
5: Coming up in 30 minutes, the injury outlook brightens for the Ravens. And that is Stein on Sports.
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12: From the Fox 45 Weather Authority team, I'm meteorologist Justin Chambers. Partly cloudy and cool to kick off your Thursday morning. We'll see more sunshine for the afternoon. Temperatures back to the mid to upper 60s, but it will still be breezy to windy at times. Keeping those clouds moving back in on Friday with temperatures a little bit warmer. And as we head toward the weekend, staying mainly dry, still tracking that nor'easter that could impact us late Sunday. From the Fox 45 Weather Authority, I'm meteorologist Justin Chambers for Talk Radio 680 WCBM.
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0: Unite to fight for Maryland's future. 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

0: All right. Yes, it's a great reminder. Don't forget, Freedom Fest is this Saturday. If you want to check out all of the details, you can at WCBM.com. It's at the Executive Plaza there in Hunt Valley and hosted by Sean Casey and Rob Carson. And, of course, I will be there, and I plan to be there earlier than when I speak so I can hopefully meet many of you. But it should be a good time. As far as I know, there's going to be a lot of candidates there. I even saw that there might be candidates dropping by from the other side of the aisle. So it you know, it's a good opportunity to really talk to people. And I would say, you know, look, we're a little different than the other side. We don't have to be hostile, but I definitely want to ask some questions to those that are on the other side of the aisle and kind of get their thoughts on this whole thing with the redistricting. And, you know, why would you vote to take away the one Republican seat in the congressional delegation? It's not like I gotta, you know, get loud or nasty and just ask them, like, what's the game plan there? You know, it's like you guys, you saw that people in the state, even on the left, do not have an appetite for it. But you're doing all this because of Trump? And then I just want to ask, do you think Trump is a big issue here in the state of Maryland, or is it more likely Governor Westmore and the supermajority in Annapolis? But you know what? These are all conversations you can have on Saturday. So please come out. Freedom Fest. It'll be a good time. It's 12 o'clock to 4 p.m. And, as they said, there's going to be food. The Kona ice cream truck's going to be out there. So just come on, you know, spend lunch with us. Just make it a lunch date. Spend lunch with us. All right. A couple of different text messages here. Don't forget the question of the day is also at WCVM.com while you're there checking out the Freedom Fest, details. And it's brought to you by Free State Gun Range. What do you think Maryland should do about the data centers? What do you think? Should we, and this is means currently, should we ban them? Should we welcome them? Should we just, you know, have these moratoriums in place? As of today, what do you think we should do? And then we'll take a look at the results around 11:35, 11:40-ish. All right, let's see. A text here from Mike. We were talking about Mayor Brandon Scott, the OIG, and the documents that he does not want to hand over. This is Mike's first time texting in the show. Welcome, Mike. He says, Kim, you nailed it. I was thinking the exact same thing. Maybe Mayor Brandon Scott is feeling for his life. I'm sure there are some really bad people associated with this, just saying. Yeah, and that, when I read the irreparable harm and kind of taking a look at how Mayor Brandon Scott is being in response to this. But here's the thing. Look, we don't know if it's true or not. Cannot confirm, you know, what kind of people are associated with Monzi. But you also have to keep in mind the former director, now it's Stephanie Mavronis, but the former director was Shantae Jackson. Shantae Jackson was ahead of another organization even before that in West Baltimore. And there were times where people said, you know, those in her circle years ago were questionable. She was always on board with, you know, the thought that felons, former gang members, those that have been in that position, that have gone to prison, and it was in her mind, her philosophy, that those are the individuals that can stop crime on the streets. That's what Shantae Jackson believed. And I can understand, you know, we've seen the scared straight stuff in the past, you know, you bring the kids in and, you know, the guys in prison scares them. My only thing is, I think there is a difference, because the scared straight situation, those guys are actually inmates, right? You brought the kids to the prisons. Those people are locked up. They're regretting what they've done, but many of them are serving life sentences, and they're behind bars where they should be. We have, obviously, an epidemic in this city, and in Maryland in general, in many blue states, where you've got felons that have gotten out of prison. Some of them changed their life, right? They are rehabilitated, and they go on to do great things. And then you have some that have not done so. And so, for me, this whole concept around safe streets, where they're hiring felons, and in some cases, they're hiring those that have not changed their behavior. They have not been rehabilitated. And now you have them on the streets, in the same streets they were already in before they went away, right? Wink, wink. And now you have them back on these streets, and it's still the same gangs that are out there still fighting for the same turf. You cannot convince me that those guys are all the ones that have not been rehabilitated. They're now on the up and up, and they're going to do the right thing because you're paying them $60,000 a year as a Safe Streets worker. No. Absolutely not. I will never believe that there are a ton of people at Safe Streets that are okay with $60,000 a year and they have given up that life altogether, even though that temptation is right there in front of their faces. I don't believe it. I don't believe it. And this is why you'll find some Safe Street workers, if you look in the past of Safe Streets, you know, even recently, guns, drugs, many of them being arrested, you know, not too long ago, many of them being, you know, under FBI surveillance. There's so much probably going on behind the scenes that we can't even imagine it. We can't even comprehend it. And it's a shame because there are, I'm sure, lots of people at Safe Streets. I've told you about Corey Winfield. He used to run the Safe Streets over in Sandtown. Now he's at Cherry Hill, I think. My nonprofit worked with Corey Winfield and Safe Streets. Gosh, that was back when, not when it was under Mayor Brandon Scott. It was right after, I guess, Sheila Dixon was working with Safe Streets. So it was a different dynamic. You know, there wasn't this whole thing where they shouldn't talk to police. That's something Mayor Scott wanted. Remember he said, oh, we should have it where they don't work with police so the community can really trust them. Well, that's not how Sheila Dixon was running Safe Streets. She believed that they should work with the police. They should all work together. And so I think when you throw that dynamic also on top of it, we saw what happened at the Brooklyn Day shooting. Safe Streets, you know, they were there all day. And then it just so happened coincidentally that they left right before the mass shooting. Then they were back after the mass shooting to knock on doors and talk to everybody in the neighborhood to see what they, you know, what they witnessed. And of course, they don't have to bring that information back to police or the state's attorney or anybody. There's a level of corruption there that I don't think I will ever personally comprehend until I see what's going on with these documents and I see arrests that are made. Now, irreparable harm could also mean, you know, not just Mayor Scott's life in danger. We have no idea if there are people with this Monzi program. Because think about it. The mayor's hired a bunch of people in his office. Do you know their backgrounds? No, you don't know their background. Do you know whether or not any of those people at one point in time, you know, served time or was a part of BGF or any of those gangs? No, you don't know. Do you know who their possible, you know, siblings or cousins or somebody in their family? We have no idea. We have no idea. Along that same vein, real quick, I did want to give you this update here, because we were talking about Trayon White. Remember, this is Fox 5 DC has the story. We talked about the fact that he's currently, Councilman Trayon White is currently on trial for a bribery case. And on video, you see him taking money in down there in DC. He works with their mayor's office of neighborhood safety and engagement. So he was taking bribes, allegedly, to help the individuals in the streets in that, you know, game, the drug game, you know, possible felons, getting contracts and getting millions of dollars to work with the mayor's office of neighborhood safety and engagement in D.C. I think we would be silly to think that there was anything different going on up here. Well, anyways, they had the first day of deliberations, and of course, there's been no verdict yet. I told you I would keep you up to date on that case, but I think we're going to see something similar here. And possibly with the mayor. I really, truly do. All right, moving on from that, you probably heard some more drama at the White House. it's so funny. The drama at the White House, there was a judge that heard the arguments on why Politico, MSNBC, and CNN should be reinstated, have their badges reinstated, and that they should be allowed to be in the Oval Office and be on the White House grounds to cover the president. Now, of course, in case you missed it, the president said these networks are dishonest and they spin stories, and he thought, you know what, you can report on me, but not from my house. And of course, you know, everybody, not everybody, but many were up in arms saying, hey, that goes against, you know, their constitutional right. We have the right to free press. So a judge now had to hear the arguments on why they should be banned. And this is what the judge had to say yesterday.
1: And ask for the quick, swiftest relief that'll get these journalists back into the White House doing their jobs. All right. Very well. Thank you to all counsel. I'll consider what you told me today and try to get you an answer as soon as I can. Until then, the parties are dismissed. Thank you, Your Honor.
0: That was Judge Timothy Kelly. He's on this case. And so at that point in time, yesterday afternoon, he heard both arguments and then he went back to his chambers. So many of us didn't think he would have a decision till today. Well, that's not what happened. Overnight, he said, you know what? I thought about it. Those reporters should be allowed back in the Oval Office and back on the White House grounds. So he said, let them back in. That's what happened overnight. Now, fast forward to just a couple hours ago, we found out that their access is still being denied at the White House. Now, President Trump, from my understanding, wants to appeal the judge's decision on allowing them back into the White House, and that's most likely why their badges are not working. So, of course, this drama continues, and we'll follow it. Many people, we did do a poll question here on Kim Klasick Live. I think it was about 80% of you almost that said, no, don't let them back in. Maybe about 80% said, no, don't let him back in. I do think that President Trump is, you know, he's very well aware that they most likely will be allowed back in. But I think he's having a lot of fun with this. And that's why even at the UN, you know, in New York, when he saw Caitlin Collins there, he said, wait a minute, you said you weren't going to be covering me. I thought you were boycotting me. I think he's having fun with this more than anything else. Now, does this mean, you know, once they are allowed back in, which I, you know, I bet they will be, will they finally give him fair coverage? Probably not. Probably not. It's probably going to get worse from here. But I think this is more of a statement than anything else. Also, not sure if you guys saw, and I was shocked to hear that Tori Snow was at the 49th Taws Crab and Clam Bake. That's right. It's a big event. Tori Snow was there. I'll have to see his picture with Carter Elliott, Governor Westmore's spokesperson, because those two, boy, have they gone back and forth on social media. They get into it, Tori and Carter. So I'm surprised they took a picture together. Anyways, I got to go back and check that out. You had Dan Cox there and Governor Westmore. Of course, they were meeting everybody, shaking hands, kissing babies, that whole thing. Well, there was a moment where Dan Cox actually kind of goes up to Westmore, and he's got this huge entourage around him, Governor Moore, by the way. It is very difficult to get close to him, apparently, unless you're wearing a t-shirt that says Westmore. I did notice that. So he's there, he's got the huge entourage, and yeah, you know what, for safety purposes, it is what it is. People are crazy these days, you know, you don't want anything to happen to the governor. But Dan Cox was able to get somewhat close to him. And I think once the entourage realized it was Dan, some people did move so he could get closer to the governor to speak to him. Of course, Dan said, you know, hello, governor, how are you? And, you know, the governor was like, yeah, you know, doing well. And Dan says, well, I wanted to invite you to debate me at Morgan State University since you dodged it back in 2022. And Governor Moore quickly said, no, we're debating on October 6th. We'll see you on the 6th. And, of course, remember, that's their big debate with the Maryland Public Television. And, you know, that's the only debate right now that they have scheduled. And so Dan does ask him again. He's like, are you sure you don't want to debate me at Morgan? And Governor Moore, he turns so quickly, and it looks like he wants to run. He says, nope, I'll see you on the 6th. God bless. Be safe. And he turns around and walks away as fast as possible. Here's the thing. You know, I don't think there's ever going to be truly fair coverage for Westmore. I think he chose the Maryland Public Television debate forum because he knows that they're going to be biased most likely towards him. I would love for people to ask Westmore just a question. It's not even a tough question. Just basic questions. Like I said, my first question would be, when did you switch parties? I would love to know. You're a White House fellow for Condoleezza Rice and the Bush administration. You are a proud college Republican. We have your yearbook. When did you switch parties and why? And then I would get into, you know, when did you flip, as Tori pointed out, when did you decide to go the opposite direction on the data centers conversation? Would love to know that one. You know, why isn't this Francis Scott Key Bridge under contract? What is the holdup? What did you do with the $5 billion surplus? why can't you reopen and make sure the maintenance is done on some of these energy plants so you can bring down the cost of electricity? So anyways, I think he's probably hoping that people, and look how chilly it is today, he's hoping people aren't going to have to turn on their heat. Well, sorry for him, but it's pretty chilly. It's pretty chilly. They're going to have to do it. All right. We've got a lot of text messages here. Just read a couple here before we go back to break. Norman, first-time texter. Good morning, Norman. How are you? Let's see. Norman says, hello, Miss Kim. Earlier this week when you said you were a Trees Company fan, I almost fell to the floor. I love that show. I thought to myself, you are the last of my dreams. Yeah, no, thank you, Norman. Yeah, I like Three's Company. And, you know, we're watching it over the weekend. And I was like, man, this show, you just are reminded how good of a show it is. And then it was like we were binge watching it. And then it was like, man, I really miss shows like this in general. Right? I mean, take away what Bill Cosby did. Obviously, who knew he was doing all this stuff behind the scenes? But the shows, you know, in the 70s, the 80s, and even the 60s, they were good old-fashioned, like, wholesome family shows. And it's like, as soon as we even dodged that, right? So it's like, of course, there's less people go to church. You now no longer have these wholesome family shows. It's like we've come with the opposite direction. And the things that we once valued, whether it was God, whether it was family, right? Because you saw it on the shows. Even Fresh Prince of Bel-Air. Think about it. You had Uncle Phil. It was a family dynamic. Remember the show Family Matters? Even so, Cosby, you know, A Different World. Even the black shows, they were about family. And it's like, I wish we could go back to, you know, just those wholesome type shows, which was interesting. And then you forget that, remember Jack Ritter? Remember Jack, his character, and he had to pretend that he was, gay because he was living with, Janet and, right? And they're like, it's so funny. Like, it's not even that long ago. But man, the conversations today are so different. Anyways, thank you, Norman, for that. We'll talk more when we get back. If you're ready to take your heart health seriously, there's no better time than the Cholesterol Education Month to start paying attention to your cholesterol goals. 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

0: Jeff from the text line says, hey, Kim, Maryland should welcome data centers and have the builders pay for everything, including the energy generation. Moreover, they should pay us Marylanders a fee for service. This has been done in Loudoun County, Virginia. It has raised so much money that the citizens' property taxes have been lowered dramatically. Thank you for your attention to this matter. Laugh out loud, as President Trump says all the time. Yeah, Jeff, that would be great. I don't know why there's so much pushback. Look, I understand the zoning has to be right. And I know a lot of people probably don't trust government to get that right. I know. But if they're not around schools, they're not around homes, let it happen. Why not? Maybe we'll have a couple less traffic light cameras, you know, because right now that's how they're generating revenue. Let's see. Scott Westminster says, Kim, Tori Snow is speaking tonight for the Moms for Liberty chapter event in Westminster. Thank you, Scott, for letting us know. Tori didn't even tell us about that. Tori, come on. Well, we were talking about a lot of different things. All right. Well, if anybody wants to see Tori Snow tonight, you can go and see him there. Gene says, good morning, Kim. If I recall, kids can be mean. I believe pencils slip right out of hair. When I was in junior high, someone put gum in my hair. I didn't know the ice cube trick. I had to cut it out with scissors. Poor, long-suffering Sunny and her downtrodden family. Yeah, Gene. And that's what Tori said. Look, kids will be kids. Kids will be kids. And to say that, you know, putting a pencil in your daughter's hair, psychological damage, I'm sure she's just fine. I'm sure she's fine. All right, coming up next, so speaking of hair, I did title this segment, the next segment, Winning by a Hair. And that is because it has to do with Jessica Hare. You know, she is running in Anne Arundel County, and a Democrat dare to leave the Democrat plantation. A Democrat has been ousted from a position on the Central Committee. And as I noted, those positions, well, they are there on the committee thanks to the people that vote for them on their ballot. And yet this Democrat was ousted because he dared to support a Republican. You're going to want to hear the story. Baltimore Sun has the article. And then also, I wanted to give you the update on the shooting that killed a 5-year-old girl in Dorchester County. Still such a sad situation, but what do you believe it? A teenager now arrested. Multiple people have been arrested for the shooting, but now a 16-year-old is behind bars. So we have all that and more coming up next. Stay with us. Also, I will get to more of your text messages. And don't forget, you can always weigh in, 410-WCBM-680, 410-922-6680 here on WCBM.
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4: Breaking news this hour from Town Hall. I'm Rich Thomason. As the coastal northeast prepares for the arrival of a powerful early season nor'easter, Hawaii is getting set for some rough weather of its own. Tropical storm Nolo could morph into a hurricane tomorrow.
5: We do expect some significant hazards with Nolo. Extremely heavy rainfall, life-threatening catastrophic flood size impossible, especially in areas of terrain across the Big Island and Maui. We're also expecting large and damaging waves. along portions of the Big Island's coast into the weekend.
4: The National Hurricane Center's Eric Blake. CNN, MS Now, and Politico are asking a judge for an immediate hearing to address the White House's continuing ban on their reporters, despite a court order. Federal judge put President Trump's ban on those media outlets on hold for 2 weeks, but apparently the ban is still being enforced.
6: Trump on Friday banned the three news outlets from the White House, calling their coverage of him fake news. Although the ruling is in effect for only 14 days, U.S. District Judge Timothy Kelly ruled the White House is to immediately return, reinstate, and restore the news outlets' access. Kelly, whom Trump nominated in 2017, says the government must have clear standards for conduct that would lead to revoking a press pass, and he called the standard of objectionable reporting outlined in letters the White House sent to the three news outlets so vague it hardly does the trick. I'm Donna Warner.
4: Talks at the White House today between President Trump and visiting Chinese President Xi ahead of a lavish state dinner planned for this evening. Already it's been announced that a U.S.-China trade truce is being extended to January. Watching Wall Street, the Dow is down 300 points, while the Nasdaq is off 192, the S&P 32 points lower. More on these stories, townhall.com.
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9: Good morning. It's 11:03. I'm Maggie Hunter with the latest headlines from the WCBM Maryland News Center, brought to you by Audiology Associates. Fox 45 reports Ocean's Calling remains on for this weekend, but a nor'easter will leave Ocean City windy Friday and keep the more flood-prone communities watching for high tide cycles. Festival organizers delayed Friday's opening to 1 p.m. and set a midnight curfew as crews address weather challenges. The box office will open at 11 a.m. Friday. Excessive rain is not expected, and the risk of flash flooding remains low, according to Worcester County's Department of Emergency Services. Officials said coastal flooding, powerful surf, rip currents, and beach erosion are the primary concerns. Opening day brings a 30% chance of showers, a high near 68, and north winds of 25 to 28 miles per hour, gusting to 38 miles per hour, according to the National Weather Service. Saturday should improve to mostly sunny near 71. Stein on Sports and the Fox 45 Weather Authority forecast next.
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13: Fastball or breaking ball?
12: Beavers goes, and the fastball goes deep left center field, number 41. Kevin Brown had the call on Masson. Pete Alonso's last six hits have all been home runs. And that two-run shot was the difference in Game 1 yesterday as the Birds eliminated the Jays 4-2 in the afternoon and then in the nightcap.
11: Christian Encarnacion Stratt, first pitch, fourth inning, left field, and goal!
12: being stared by a young fan right at the top of the lawn on the home run porch to boot.
13: Homer by CES and 6 2/3 of shutout ball from Trey Gibson. And lo and behold, another 4-2 win. The Birds sweep the Jays and remain alive in the wild card race. Baltimore 3.5 back with 3 to play. The White Sox magic number is 1. Ravens began prep for the Cowboys yesterday with 3 starters out. Zay Flowers, Trey Hendrickson, and Ronnie Stanley. But the news was better for Nnamdi Matabike and Teddy Buchanan. They were a full go. The team leaves for Brazil this afternoon. Coming up in 30 minutes, classy move from the polar bear. And that is Stein on Sports.
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9: 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Here's the Fox 45 Weather Authority forecast.
15: From the Fox 45 Weather Authority team, I'm meteorologist Justin Chambers. Mostly sunny skies, highs in the mid to upper 60s, breezy to windy conditions for your Thursday afternoon. Keeping the wind around on Friday, but we stay dry. Temps climb into the 70s, and we will be a little bit warmer for the weekend, but we are tracking that nor'easter with potential impacts on Sunday. From the Fox 45 Weather Authority, I'm meteorologist Justin Chambers for Talk Radio 680 WCBM.
9: 59 degrees in Bel Air, 61 in Edgemere, and 59 in Overly. I'm Maggie Hunter. 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
0: All right, good morning, good morning. Happy Thursday. Friday Eve for all those that celebrate. We're almost to the weekend, which is great because don't forget Saturday is the big Freedom Fest for WCBM. It's the 4th annual Freedom Fest. You got Sean Casey, Rob Carson, myself, Councilman Nino Mangione, lots of candidates and elected officials. It's going to be a great time. You've got Jimmy Seafood. You've got the Kona ice cream truck. And don't forget Eddie Johnson. Remember we had him in studio. He'll be there playing music. It'll be a good time, 12 p.m. to 4 p.m. at the Executive Plaza there in Hunt Valley. And lots of parking. It's a free event, so you can come out and meet everybody. Again, that's Saturday, 12 p.m. to 4 p.m. at the Executive Plaza in Hunt Valley, the 4th annual Freedom Fest. And if you've ever been around Rob Carson is just a good time. You know those people that are just fun always? And you're like, you know if they're going, it's just going to be fun. Like, that's, Rob is like, he's got so much energy. It's just like, he's just one of those people. Anyways, he's bringing birds. No, he's not, Brian. Brian, be quiet over there. He's not bringing any birds. I hope not. Oh, my gosh. No, he's not going to bring any birds. All right. If you're just joining us, I have to ask you, where the heck have you been? We were talking to Tori Snow earlier about his weekly column in the Baltimore Sun. We also talked about the fact that Mayor Brandon Scott put in an appeal. He says, look, there'll be irreparable harm if I hand over documentation that shows how I've been spending taxpayer dollars. Don't you know? He said it's also going to it's actually going to cost taxpayers possibly $3.6 million for me to hand over the information. I mean, it's just so laughable. I try not to laugh too much on here because I know it's not good radio, but it's like it really truly is laughable. Some of the things that he's saying in regards to this. So hopefully we'll hear from the judge in regards to his appeal soon. Speaking of judges, a judge did hear arguments about in regards to the White House ban on 3 networks. And a judge decided late last night that they should be reinstated and they shouldn't be left out of the Oval Office and the White House grounds and all the conversations. And yet, I guess they went to go swipe their badges this morning and they still are not working. So now they're complaining, of course, and wondering what the judge can do because they still need to get in there to report on the president in the way in which they choose, which is why they're on the oust to begin with. All right. Speaking of being on the oust, we'll, in just a second here, get into this article in the Sun about a Democrat being ousted out of the Central Committee in Anne Arundel County for endorsing a Republican. Who knew? Who knew you couldn't do such a thing? Real quick, though, because this story got out, it's breaking my heart a bit. You know, we sat here, we had an entire tribute to the beautiful, the queen of country, in my view, Dolly Parton. And unfortunately, since she has passed, apparently, when it comes to her nephew, other family members, staffers, there's been turmoil behind the scenes. I just wanted you to take a listen because ABC News is actually reporting on this, and this is not how we want Dolly Parton's legacy to go down, but take a listen.
17: Hey, everyone. My name is Brian Seaver, son of Cassie Parton, and I'm representing the Parton and Owens family today, announcing the passing of my Aunt Dolly.
18: 4 weeks after the world saw him in that video, the nephew who told the world that Dolly Parton had passed away is now accused of threatening her estate.
17: As her head of security for more than two decades, a role my father Larry held before me.
18: Brian Seaver, speaking to ABC News overnight, confirms he's been fired from his job as head of security for Dolly's properties. And now the company Dolly set up to protect her legacy is suing him, requesting a restraining order. According to court documents first obtained by the New York Times, People, and TMZ, the lawsuit claims Seaver began making threats before Dolly died, with Seaver allegedly threatening to destroy the entire brand unless he was paid money. But overnight, Seaver fiercely denying those accusations, telling ABC News, "I've never threatened anyone. They are my friends, and they are my brothers and colleagues." Seaver says messages he sent were not about Dolly's estate, but rather a business partner he claims mistreated Dolly. He says Dolly's manager was at odds with the very people that I was calling out, and this was a private discussion used against me as some sort of threat against him. Dolly's manager has not responded to our request for comment. Seaver says he has questioned the documents that he says Dolly was asked to sign on her deathbed. He claims his questioning of those documents would seem to be the impetus for this hostility.
19: ABC News has not independently reviewed the court documents. People magazine reports a judge has granted the restraining order against Seaver as the lawsuit moves forward. Seaver calls the restraining order a publicity stunt.
0: What is going on? I just hope they get this together and quickly. This is not how we want to remember Dolly Parton, okay? This fight that's, you know, spilled out from behind the scenes and is now public. Obviously, you know, this isn't the first time something like this has happened, right? Someone passes away, and then there's usually, you know, not usually, but often we do see a huge fight if there's a lot of money in a big estate, and, you know, it's unfortunate, but, you know, this is very unexpected, number one, but number two, I hope they're able to get things under control soon, because I would imagine if Dolly was here, she would be upset by all of this. Remember, we didn't even know how long, when did you realize, Brian, the producer, that Dolly was even married? Or did you even pay attention to what was going on? You knew she was married. Did you know who she was married to? Did you ever see him? No, she Mr. Parton. she was just such a private woman. You know what I mean? Like, her private life was her private life. And to have this spill out, I saw that story and I wanted to share it with you because I thought this is not what Dolly wants at all. So I hope they get it together soon. All right. Speaking of getting it together, let's go over to Anne Arundel County. This story, I saw this and I thought, oof, all of this time we are told that MAGA Republicans are in a cult, right? We are the ones where we can't speak out. We have to go along with what Trump says, and, you know, Republicans have to, you know, agree upon things. Not the case. And I, of course, many of you know that is not the case, right? Well, apparently there is a story out now that, and this is another thing. I usually don't pay a whole lot of attention to what goes on, in Anne Arundel County politics as far as usually, like, our Republicans there are solid. And the Democrats, they don't ever want to play ball. It's kind of like they don't work well across the aisle, but you don't usually see a whole lot of bickering and a lot of back and forth. And I feel like I see more of it in other areas than some others. But I thought this story was interesting. Again, the Baltimore Sun, here's the title. Democrat ousted from Annapolis party role after endorsing Republican. Here is the quote. It says from the Central Committee, "We will not allow our organization to be used to advance the MAGA Republican agenda." Dun, dun, dun. Right? You read this and it's like, sheesh. A member of the Annapolis Democrat Central Committee, they always say Democratic Central Committee, was ousted this week after publicly endorsing the Republican challenging Democratic State Senate, Shanika Henson, setting off a dispute over whether local party officials should be free to back candidates across party lines. Now, the Annapolis Central Committee for the Democrat Party voted in a special meeting on Tuesday night to remove Henry Green, who represents Ward Number 5. Green endorsed Republican Jessica Hare in her race against Henson in District 30, which, of course, includes Annapolis. Now, Jessica Hare included Henry Green's endorsement on campaign literature. And I guess that's probably what really set this off. The committee said Wednesday in a statement that it removed Henry Green because of his, quote, express and public use of his affiliation as a member of the committee to support Jessica Hare. Now, Henry Green argues that the committee's authority is limited to Annapolis and that his endorsement in a state race should not affect his position on the city's committee. All right, there's a quote here for this. This quote is from Mr. Green himself. He says, "We are not a collective. We are a committee of individuals who have agency and can think and make decisions for ourselves and not be bound by a committee dictating to our conscience what we are to do." He says, "Our boundary line is the city of Annapolis." Now, the Central Committee's bylaws allow members to be expelled by a two-thirds vote for, quote, knowingly and purposefully acting against the principles of the Democratic Party in the city, its nominated candidates, or working against a Democratic candidate in favor of a non-Democratic candidate. So that is in the bylaws there. And that is why they ousted Mr. Henry Green. You know, this is interesting because, you know, as many people know, this is a seat that is decided by voters. You know, if you want to read the article, you can. Again, the Baltimore Sun has it. Now, two committee members said that they cast the only votes against Green's expulsion, which was Henry Green and Kurt Riegel. And Riegel says, "I felt," this is his quote, "I felt that we were taking an action for a personal belief on a candidate outside the jurisdiction of the city central committee." And so he's one to believe because District 30 encompasses more than just Annapolis, that Henry Green should have been all right to be able to make this decision as himself. See, this is where it's funny because, you know, and I didn't see Jessica Hare's literature. There's not a picture of it in the article. I guess I could go and try to find it to see if it says Henry Green of Annapolis Central Committee. I got to take a look and see. But John Deedy, who you probably see him weigh in on Fox 45 often, he's a professor of political science at the Community College of Baltimore County, said, "It's rare for Central Committee members to support someone of another party as the role requires supporting just Democratic candidates." And John Deedy says, "There is still the expectation among people who are in the Central Committee that you fall in line. And you may not like a candidate, but a public endorsement," John Deedy says, he thinks says a lot. And so he's one to think that, yeah, that probably was not a good look. Here's the thing. It's not a good look. It definitely isn't a good look. And I've never seen it on the right. I don't think I've ever seen a Republican Central Committee member supporting a Democrat. I don't think I've ever seen that. You know, does that mean it hasn't happened? No, I just can't remember a time. But yeah, it's not a good look. But here's my thing. If Jessica Hare, who a lot of people like Jessica Hare, and like I said, you know, speaking to Sean Casey about it this morning on Casey and Company, Jessica Hare isn't really a MAGA Republican. She's not MAGA. If I were to like compare Jessica Hare to somebody, I would say maybe more like Kelly Schultz, if anything else. She's not MAGA. You know, Dirk Hare, her husband, remember he was once the chair of the MDGOP. And Dirk, you know, a Trump supporter, but he wasn't one of those people that it was like, you know, Trump, like all or nothing. You know what I mean? Not at all. So for me, I look at Jessica Hare, the fact that she's running in Anne Arundel, it's not a ruby red district, District 30. And, you know, yeah, she's going to have to get support from both independents. I'm sure she wants support from Democrats. Obviously, it's a good look for Jessica Hare. It's a great look for Jessica. Now, I have to think about it. How many times did Jessica run for office? I have to go and look at it. I'll look at it during the break. She's run for office a few times, and she's come very close a few times as well. But like I said, she's somebody that works across the aisle. She's somebody that welcomes conversation across the aisle, and she's not MAGA. Anyways, we get back, we'll talk more about this. If you want to weigh in on the ousting of the Central Committee member in Annapolis, 410-WCBM680, 410-922-6680. While you're dialing the number, right now I've got my friend on the line, JB from the Platinum Law Group. And JB, look, it's chilly outside. I know it's officially fall, but don't you think it's a little too cold? This is a little much.
20: You know, Kim, as long as the Ravens are playing, I'm happy. It can be any weather. The Ravens are playing, I'm happy.
0: You're happy. All right. Well, then meanwhile, they're going down to Brazil where it's like 80 degrees and sunny. I'm a little jealous, honestly, JP. I'm a little jealous of the weather.
20: In another lifetime, I might have gone to watch them, but yeah, here we are.
0: That's true. That's true. Well, JB, I got a question for you that I'm sure any of our listeners would love to know, in case they ever need you. What are the main strengths and weaknesses you look for in your client's claim?
20: That's a good question. So the biggest strength that your case can have, start to finish, is being consistent. And the easiest way to be consistent is to have a lawyer talk for you. And I know it sounds self-serving, but when you talk to the insurance company, they try to trip you up, they try to get you to say certain things. When your lawyer talks for you, he and or his staff, me or my staff, obviously we say exactly what we need to say for you. And even if, not that we will, but even if we make a mistake, they can't hold that mistake against you because you're not the one who said it. When you show up to trial or for a settlement conference, the best thing that you can do is be consistent the whole way through. And so that's the biggest strength you can have. And obviously, the biggest weakness you can have is to be inconsistent. So it works both ways.
0: Wow. So basically, if you talk a lot, don't talk so much. let you handle it, right? I mean, because sometimes exactly. I think people talk too much. They really
20: do. That happens a lot in court, too, believe it or not. And so one of the biggest things I tell my clients is just answer the questions they're asking. Did you cross the street? The answer is yes. Don't elaborate. Just say yes or no, and that's it.
0: That's great advice. JB, hopefully no one will have an accident because that would be very unfortunate. But it sounds like they'll have confidence in you. If you could, just let them know how they can contact you so they can if they ever need your services.
20: Absolutely. It's 877-OUCH-911, like you got a boo-boo. So it's 877-OUCH-911. Easy number to remember.
0: All right, JB with Platinum Law Group. We will talk again soon. Thank you so much.
20: Talk to you later, Kim. Bye-bye.
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0: All right. We were talking about the fact that in Annapolis, a Democrat Central Committee member has been ousted. Henry Green is his name, because he dared to support Jessica Hare in District 30. And, you know, his whole thing is, look, yeah, Annapolis, somewhat in District 30, but, you know, there's other areas in District 30. And he was doing it as an individual, not as a committee member, but he was ousted. Look, I don't think that they're going to allow him back in. The bylaws, you know, seems pretty specific here. It's like you got to support the Democrat. So it looks like he may have violated one of the bylaws, but still, yikes. Yikes. I wonder if he spoke to any other people on the committee before making that decision. You know what? I guess he could have also, you know what? We got to give him some credit here, because he could have just denied it all. He could have said, what? Endorse Jessica? I would never. She put that on the brochure herself. That was her. I didn't do it, right? Because at that point, if it's not in writing, it's his word against hers. Right? Did he say to her at an event, oh, yeah, I endorse you. And then she put it on her literature, or was it in writing? And maybe he couldn't deny it at that point. But I just want to share that with you. I got a text here. Glenn says, I wonder if Democrats will push John Fetterman out. No, they definitely won't. He votes party line every time. That's why I hate when Republicans say, John Fetterman should join our party. No, he should not. Stop saying that, please. He supports illegal immigration like a fanatic, okay? He supports abortion, okay? He supports everything progressive Democrats support. He is not our friend, all right? Also got a text here, T, first-time texter. Welcome to the show, T. He says, good morning, Kim. It is a very chilly morning out. I love your show. And, yes, Wes Moore needs to go. Thank you. I appreciate that, T. You see, Gino in Forest Hill says, yeah, what happened to Sonny Houston's daughter is called bullying. There are many bullies in many different schools. Usually that is what happens in grade school. I agree with you. Another text here from John in regards to the White House. It said, if they are allowed back in the White House, I hope the press secretary or even President Trump did not call on any of them. That was John in Baltimore. Yeah, John, because, you look, they did that when Karine Jean-Pierre, when she was there, and Jen Psaki. Remember there was that whole uproar? Remember the guy Simon Atiba? And I know Simon. He's from Africa, and he's with Africa News. And there was a time where Jean-Pierre, what is her name? Karine Jean-Pierre, decided that he was not allowed to answer any questions. And it was so bizarre, because he's African, she's Haitian. And she's like, no, I don't want to answer any of your questions, this and that. Now, meanwhile, Simon, he's a little more conservative, and many Africans are, but he wasn't MAGA by any stretch of the imagination, but she didn't like the fact that he was asking tough questions and bringing up the fact that she was, you know, flip-flopping on some of her responses. And so she basically decided not to call on him anymore. And no one seemed to say anything about that. And he just sat there. Anyways, but, look. What's going on at the White House, it's one of those things where I'm like, you know what, I'm just going to mind my business. This has nothing to do with me. This has nothing to do with me. All right, coming up next, I do want to get into the update on the shooting in Dorchester County, which resulted in a 5-year-old girl being killed. If you recall, the bullets were shot from outside the house, and her father was also shot in the shooting. Now, he was injured, went to the hospital, and he will be okay. But the 5-year-old girl was apparently right in her bedroom, and we saw the bullets in the side of the house because of the reporters out there and what we saw from the news reports. And there were a ton of bullets in the side of this house. And so the shooters absolutely knew that this guy, if he was a target, that his family absolutely were home. It was late at night. And they shot in the house anyways. Well, one of the bullets that flew through the wall hit and killed Naraya, the 5-year-old girl that was inside. So we'll give you the updates on that one. A teenager has been arrested in that shooting. Also, want to talk about Dr. Oz and the announcement he had yesterday in regards to Obamacare enrollees. Would you know that some of them, many of them, do not have Social Security numbers? Now, how did that happen? Stay right there.
4: With SRN News, I'm Bob Agnew in Washington. Chinese President Xi Jinping arrived in Washington Wednesday, where he was met with a rare plainside greeting from President Trump after the top officials agreed to extend a trade truce until January, the two holding major talks today at the White House. Powerful Hurricane Polo has sent bands of heavy rains across Mexico's Pacific coast as a growing tropical storm Nolo approached Hawaii with the potential for catastrophic flooding there. Polo was forecast

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3: Classy move by the Polar Bear after the O's swept the Jays yesterday at Camden Yards. Grabbing the mic, tipping his cap, and thanking the fans for their season-long support.
4: The fans have been with us the whole year. Just want to say a huge thank you to O's fans and Birdland. I mean, you guys absolutely rock. We got three games left. We're going to make the best of what we can, but you guys are phenomenal. Thank you so much for all the support this year.
3: And then promising better days ahead.
4: There's so much to look forward to. I think the future is extremely bright here. For me personally, this is home. Baltimore's home, and proud to call it that. Proud to represent this city.
3: The O's will close out the regular season with three in New York against the Yanks. They're still alive, but their magic number for elimination is one. 10-hour flight to Rio is what the Ravens have to look forward to this afternoon as they embark for a Week 3 encounter with the Cowboys. How will they while the hours away? Here's Lamar's plan.
5: Keep my legs, you know, try to walk around much as possible, but at the same time, sleep much as possible. 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
3: Kyle Hamilton, same question.
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7: 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I'm on season one. I got a lot of episodes now, so I'm playing catch up. 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
3: Coming up in 30 minutes, the injury outlook brightens for the Ravens. And that is Stein on Sports.
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10: From the Fox 45 Weather Authority team, I'm meteorologist Justin Chambers, tracking mostly sunny skies for your Thursday afternoon. We'll see some clouds hanging around, but temperatures in the mid to upper 60s. Wind is still going to be with us out of the northeast, 15 to 25 miles an hour. Still breezy on Friday, but mostly sunny with temps back to the 70s. Tracking a mainly dry weekend, but we are also looking at that nor'easter that could impact the mid-Atlantic and the Northeast as we get into the later part of the weekend. From the Fox 45 Weather Authority, I'm meteorologist Justin Chambers for Talk Radio 680 WCBM.
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14: All right, a couple things to talk about here. Sad news in Dorchester County, and we talked about this when it occurred. 5-year-old Araya in her bedroom. A bullet comes through the wall and unfortunately kills her. A bunch of bullets came through the wall from the street side, also injuring her father. And they believe the father was the intended target. Now, when we first discussed this story, we were listening to the interview, and I said at the time, it sounded like the mother knew exactly who the suspects were. She was asked by the reporter, and this was just a couple days after it happened. She was asked by the reporter, you know, would anybody want to actually do this? Does anything come to mind? And why would they do it? And we said, as, you know, we were listening to the audio, the mother said, these young kids today really need to stop and think about, you know, what they're doing and all the people that can be involved if they decide to indiscriminately just shoot through a hole. And she said young people today, and she said, there was another comment

0: where she referred to teenagers. And I said then, I said, okay, so she knows who's involved. So we should probably see some arrests being made. And that's actually what happened. But this story goes a little bit deeper than that. Some serious corruption, even in the state's attorney's office, in regards to this case. I want you to take a listen to WBOC.
1: A fourth suspect has now been charged in connection with the shooting death of a five-year-old girl in Dorchester County, and dozens more charges have been added for other suspects related to the case. WBOC's Hunter Landon joins us with this in the Newsplex tonight. Hunter, the latest person arrested is just 16 years old.
2: And David, we do not know the identity of this latest suspect since he is a minor. It was around 2 in the morning on August the 11th at this home on Route 50 in Linkwood that five-year-old Nariah Adams was shot and killed. Her father, Ryan Adams, was seriously injured, and now Maryland State Police say a 16-year-old is charged with first-degree murder in connection with this case. Anthony Harris and Wendell Wongus were already facing murder charges. Harris is facing 58 total counts now, including attempted murder charges for each of the eight people in the home. Lindsay Ewing, a former employee of the Dorchester County State's Attorney's Office, is accused of helping Harris gain access to information about the investigation, as well as covering up evidence. Prosecutors allege Harris, Wongus, and the 16-year-old were trying to seek vengeance after a 14-year-old was injured in a shooting in Hurlock earlier that night. And this is new tonight as well. Ryan Adams, the victim in the Linkwood shooting, now faces 77 total charges for the Hurlock shooting. State police say the investigation continues. A reward of $20,000 is being offered for information leading to an arrest in the five-year-old's death.
0: All right. So as you heard there, there's still an investigation ongoing, and it looks like they're still looking for more people that could possibly be involved that they're going to have to arrest. Okay. So we don't have a ton of information, as he noted. Again, that was WBOC. If you want to take a look at the entire report, it's at WBOC.com. But as you noted, with the minor, you're not going to know their identity. You're not going to know much about what's going on here, which is, sad state of affairs, because he killed a five-year-old, or suspected of killing a five-year-old, right? Well, as they noted, they believe this was a retaliation shooting. A 14-year-old was shot earlier that night in another neighborhood. And it sounds like when you're putting the puzzle pieces together, they blamed the father for that shooting. And that is why they decided to spray this house with bullets. Of course, not sure what's true there, what's not, what is a lie. Of course, we won't know until the investigation goes deeper. But I also wanted to note about the state's attorney's office. And this kind of makes me think about, Baltimore City, Monzie, all this other stuff. The state's attorney's office, if you heard, there is a woman, now formerly, I guess, working in the state's attorney's office. When all was said and done and all this information was coming out, and I don't know if this also includes the shooting of the 14-year-old earlier that night, or was it just for, what occurred at that house, and it must have had the 14-year-old with it. But she is charged now with helping with criminal activity because she got this information to guys that were involved in all this. And I say this kind of makes me think about Baltimore because, let's be honest, there is some serious corruption happening behind closed doors. And it's so sad because, of course, when you're looking to, whether it's the state's attorney's office, and, not just there in Dorchester County, but everywhere. This is why a lot of people don't want to come forward. This is why you have people, that follow the no snitch rule, that impede investigations because they don't want to cooperate and stuff like this. Cause I'm still thinking about that 3-year-old that was shot by Dunbar High School, last weekend. Still, they have not one person that has come forward to give any information, and they're offering $7,000 to do so. And this is, a large reason why. Number one, they want to handle it in the streets, which is that's what this shooting was that killed the 5-year-old, obviously retaliation. And number two, there are people that are just downright afraid. They are downright afraid of it. And what a shame. This woman, I hope they give her serious time for handing over whatever information she gave them that resulted in further violence. Anyways, I wanted to share that with you because I saw that and I thought, wait a minute, the state's attorney's office is involved? And because of that, a five-year-old is now dead? I hope they give her serious time. I hope they throw the book at her. And when everything comes out in this OIG slash, you know, Baltimore City case, investigation, I hope whoever is involved, whether it has to do with safe streets, whether it has to do with, you know, criminals going back and forth to DJS, the sidestep program, anything, I hope the people involved that did things wrong, I hope they serve time. You are going to have to make an example out of these people for people to stop doing this crap. Because the level of corruption that we see in office, very similar to the level of corruption and you know, the crime that we see in right in the streets. Right in the streets. And a lot of people will tell you that it's all connected, and that's why we have the wire to begin with. Anyways, I wanted to give you that update. So far, four people have been arrested. One, a teenager, and it looks like they're still waiting for other arrests to occur. Sad state of affairs. I don't know if you guys saw the pictures of this little five-year-old. Such a cute little girl. And they were showing videos and everything. So full of life. You know, 5 years old. Five. 5 years old. Tomorrow on the show, we are going to talk about the three-year-old. I know that story was out, too. The three-year-old, remember she was hit, the hit-and-run in Baltimore City. The teenager stole a vehicle. The mother was crossing the street with her three-year-old in the stroller. And I believe she had another child walking with her. And this teenager that decided to carjack an individual and go joyriding, the teenager ends up barreling through the crosswalk, killing the three-year-old girl. Well, anyways, this teenager was sentenced yesterday, and tomorrow we'll get into the details, but the mother is now speaking out, and, you know, Marilyn, it's so foolish here. We don't even know what this teenager ended up receiving as a sentence, because they're protecting the criminal juvenile. These laws have got to change. You know, November 3rd, it's so important to get out there and vote. So important. All right. I did want to kind of give you this update as well. This was Dr. Oz yesterday talking about Obamacare. They are getting into, you know, some of these investigations, you know, the fraud, waste, and abuse investigations are still occurring. And I didn't realize this, but Dr. Oz apparently has been assigned to looking into the Affordable Care Act slash Obamacare. And it has long been since realized that we've had a lot of illegal immigrants that were taking advantage of Obamacare. And now it goes even further than that, because now they've discovered many enrollees that are in Obamacare not even having Social Security numbers. Well, you take a listen to what Dr. Oz had to say on Fox News yesterday.
3: Because remember, fraud doesn't just steal our money. It steals the health of people, like that creep Corey did to folks who were homeless. After a hurricane, he went in there and said, I'm going to rape these folks. I'm going to F them up. This is their text back and forth. So we have evidence, because every fraudster does fraud in their own way. This is a pretty good example of corporate fraud. But let's go through the numbers and why fraud steals our trust and why it threatens the viability of programs like Obamacare. If the Democrats really cared about Obamacare the way we do at CMS, they'd intervene too. They'd get involved. They'd reduce the guardrails, did not pay attention to the fraud. But here are the numbers. Are you ready? Take it from the beginning. Obamacare had 10 million people on it for much of 2015 to 2020. All of a sudden, during COVID, it more than doubled to 22 million people. Sean, where you live in Florida, we have a census. In the census, they tell you how many people and how much money they make. There are five times more people in parts of Obamacare in Florida than live in the state. It is impossible. More than a third of people on Obamacare have never used the insurance policy once. Now, you think about it, if you're a viewer. If you're going to pay your hard-earned money to buy insurance for yourself, would you ever use it? The answer is yes. At least 85% of the time, you buy a prescription, you make a doctor's appointment, you do something. I'm saying it again. 35% of these folks never use it even once. And so there is no way it's all legitimate. And so we took major action today with the vice president. And President Trump, by the way, in the State of the Union, made it clear that this is a choice as a nation. You choose to let illegal immigrants in. We chose not to. You choose to allow fraud in your healthcare system and increase the cost of the system and destroy the lives of Americans. We choose not to do that. So today, we banned, effective immediately, we banned all new agents from Obamacare. Do not come steal money from the American people.
0: Again, that was Dr. Oz. And I will say, I was kind of on the fence with Dr. Oz joining the administration, I have to be honest with you, from the very beginning, because I was always very upset that he received endorsements over Kathy Barnett, if you remember, for that Senate seat there in Pennsylvania. Dr. Oz was beat by John Fetterman, and it was so shocking because it's like, here, John Fetterman, at that time, couldn't even put a sentence together. But Dr. Oz, I don't know if you guys felt the same way, but I felt he wasn't the best candidate. I mean, sometimes he didn't seem very genuine. And I think there was a time where it came out that he spent more time living in New Jersey than Pennsylvania. And so there were a lot of people like, well, what was up with that? And it almost seemed as if he came out of nowhere. And, you know, in that race, you had Kathy Barnett, you had Sean Parnell. Sean is also now in the administration, but you know, you had a pretty solid list of candidates, in the primary, the Republican primary for that Senate seat. And I still believe if Kathy Barnett was, able to debate, Fetterman, I still believe she would have won that race. Dr. Oz had a horrible debate, by the way. That was a horrible showing. But anyways, that's neither here nor there. I do think that he's doing a great job getting to the bottom of a lot of this fraud. I'm going to read this here. It says Dr. Oz has revealed, revealing that during COVID under Joe Biden, Obamacare enrollment surged by 12 million, and a huge portion of it was likely fraudulent. 35% of current people on Obamacare have never used a program. Now, if you talk to anybody about what happened after Obamacare, or even at inception, you could say that there are a lot of people, their premiums went up. It was a nightmare. And of course, you heard him speaking there, but it says Obamacare needs to be ripped to shreds. Now, remember when there were so many Republicans running on for office, said that they need to repeal and replace Obamacare. Remember that was like the chant, repeal and replace, repeal and replace. And then you had some Republicans that went in even further and said, no, don't even replace, just repeal. But you know, I will say I wasn't exactly satisfied with what happened there, because we heard, what was it? Defund Planned Parenthood. And that was, you know, almost non-existent. Repeal and replace, or just repeal Obamacare. That was a tough one to accomplish. We have the Save America Act. That won't be accomplished at all whatsoever. We're not going to get that through. There's so many different things. You know, the leaked Dobbs decision from the Supreme Court. We still didn't get to the bottom of that. If you were a fan of getting the Jeffrey Epstein files out, that didn't happen. There's a lot there. There's a lot there. That's why I say, look, the Democrats, I think they're a cuckoo for Cocoa Puffs. You know, you couldn't pay me to vote for any of the Democrats I see today. But at the same time, as Republicans, you know, I don't know if they're afraid of going harder, than they are. And maybe that's it. Maybe they feel as though people will be turned off. You know, people vote emotionally. But I think President Trump won in 2024 overwhelmingly because people are fed up. Even now with the whole situation with ICE and the deportations, it's like they're walking on eggshells because they're so afraid, you know, things are going to spill out on the streets. Here's my thought. I don't actually care. I don't actually care. ICE was there when Obama was there. ICE was there when Joe Biden was there. You didn't have any of these issues. And they were still deporting people, and they were honoring the warrants even at that time. The only reason they're doing it now is because they want to make it political, and they want to make it seem like Trump and Republicans are these bad guys. You know, just like the whole kids in cages conversation. Remember that? And then they finally realized the cages were there because Barack Obama, his administration, put the cages there and those the facilities on the border in the first place. And then it was like, oh, then they stopped talking about it, right? It's like, no, that was Obama that initiated all that. Well, anyways, I would be, if I were today in office, I would say I wouldn't even care. I wouldn't even care. If it spills out in the streets, and I would make it very clear, it is because Democrats have decided they don't want to work with ICE because, you know, President Trump is in office. It's the same ICE that was there during Joe Biden, okay? Same people, same ICE. And the only reason they don't want to do it is because Trump's there. And I would make that note. And is it a shame that Renee Gooden ended up getting killed? Sure. Is it a shame that Alex Pretty ended up getting killed? Sure. But, you know, some personal responsibility here. If you decide to go out there and protest and you take it to another level, you don't want to protest peacefully and you want to challenge law, the authority of the law, well, guess what? There'll be consequences. And so I was actually disappointed when they removed Kristi Noem from that position and, you know, put her somewhere on the sidelines. Mark Wayne Mullen, I think he's doing okay, but I think it's fine to do this, you know, deportation and get mass deportations done with a heavy hand. I think it's absolutely fine. I honestly, when I think about it, I would have loved to see, obviously, you know, many more deportations. But as I mentioned before, I would be working with HUD, you know, the director, Scott Turner, and all of those illegal immigrants that are in housing, that are using the vouchers. I'd start pulling them out. Pull them right out. And if it ends up in the streets, it ends up in the streets. Because you know who's not going to care about it and who's going to most likely be happy about it? The black community. The black community would not care if you go into Chicago or Baltimore City or Detroit and you start pulling these illegal immigrants and their families that were receiving housing vouchers and they were getting them first in line just because they're here illegally. You are not going to get any pushback from the black community. If anything, you would actually get more votes for Republicans by doing it. So this whole, like, let's walk on eggshells, it's, I don't know if they're not receiving the best advice. I don't know what's going on. But we could be doing better, that's for sure. All right, coming up next, I just wanted to share that with you. Are they going to actually knock these people off of Obamacare? We shall see. I would assume that if we lose the House and the Senate here on November 3rd, I think it's obviously going to be very difficult to get it done. But hopefully they get it done quickly. I mean, who knows? Maybe they can get an executive order in place and start immediately. But these are things that have to be done. They have to be initiated. And look, I know it's probably cute and funny to say, all right, these reporters are banned from the White House, but I'm not looking for cute and funny. I'm looking for action that affects we the people. All right, we get back. I do want to kind of fill you in on the sample ballots that went out in Montgomery County that have errors. Yep, already happening. Real quick, you heard me say it before, I'll say it again. 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
0: All right. Tomorrow we've got Jim Rutledge on the show. He's running for Attorney General against Anthony Brown. And I would love to know, how can he get away with assisting Governor Wes Moore in this defamation lawsuit against David Smith, co-owner of the Baltimore Sun? How is it possible that they could use taxpayer dollars that legal battle. I'm still very skeptical of this, but Jim Rutledge, he'll be on tomorrow, and I'll ask him those questions, so make sure you tune in. All right, of course, there's going to be ballot issues because it's Maryland. There aren't, you know, you don't see these issues in Florida, but you see them here. Not sure if you guys saw this. WJLA has the story, which is ABC 7 News in D.C. You've got sample ballots with printing errors, and they were mailed to Montgomery County voters. Of course, of course, of course. All right. So the Maryland Board of Elections released information just yesterday about what happened. According to the Board of Elections, the erroneous mail deliveries date back to September 16th, when the Montgomery County Board of Elections sent voter information guides to more than 700,000 people who were registered to vote. Here it goes. On September 22nd, 2026, the board received information that several voter information guides sent to voters in one batch affecting 11 precincts. 11. Not one, not two. 11. In the Clarksburg, Germantown, and Poolsville areas contained the correct voter's name, address, and sample ballot, but also included incorrect polling places and party affiliation information. The printing error, because that's what it always is, Brian, the producer, it's a printing error. The printing error did not affect any voter registration records. Good grief. The Board of Elections asked the vendor, because it's always on the vendor, responsible for printing the information guides to review what happened. Everyone in the 11 voting precincts who may have been mailed a printing error booklet will be receiving a replacement information guide, and as well as emails being sent to all voters in the affected precincts. Because why not? Why not? Montgomery County, 11 different precincts. They have the incorrect polling places on their sample ballots. I mean, at this point, and again, they blame the vendor. At this point, what are we doing exactly? Why can't we get a new vendor? Why can't we hear from the vendor? I've had enough. This is just the sample ballots, but people look at those to see where they're supposed to go to vote. And of course, I'm sure Jared DeMaris will not lose his position there at the Board of Elections, and Governor Westmore won't say anything, and they'll act like it's not happening. But I can guarantee you, for November 3rd, you understand, and I understand, there will be issues. There will be issues. As always, Brian, the producer, thank you for a great show. Don't forget Jim Rutledge tomorrow. We'll talk to him, running for AG in Maryland. Until then, I'll talk to all of you tomorrow morning.
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9: This is your president. 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
13: Breaking news this hour at Town Hall. I'm Bob Agnew in Washington. Two presidents have a packed agenda for today's White House talks.
14: China's President Xi Jinping arrived in Washington Wednesday. President Trump traveling out to Joint Base Andrews in Maryland, along with First Lady Melania Trump, to meet Xi and his wife, Peng Li Yuan, poolside.
15: One of his motivations for coming here is
14: Bonnie Lin at the Center for Strategic and International Studies.
15: To be able to engage with President Trump, encourage President Trump to, in some ways, bring in what he believes to be hawks within the Trump administration.
14: Treasury Secretary Scott Bessent says the two leaders will extend a trade truce, which had been set to expire in November, until January. Ben Thomas, Washington.
13: The CEOs of Anthropic and OpenAI told the UN Security Council stepped up global coordination is needed to control the risk posed by artificial intelligence. Their comments came amid revelations that several AI models have gone rogue in one way or the other. Many fear that it could get out of control, even beyond human control. For the first time, the Kennedy Center might have a new name. Now President Trump's aides want his name on other iconic Washington landmarks.
16: They're reportedly considering adding the president's name to Ford's Theater, where President Abraham Lincoln was assassinated in 1865. Staff members are circulating a list of government sites that could potentially have the president's name added to them, including Ford's Theater, according to reports citing people familiar with the discussions. An administration official told news outlets that the idea had been discussed, but they weren't sure about the status.
13: This correspondent Bill Alexander. Fewer Americans filed for unemployment benefits last week, with just 197,000 new claims reported. That's the lowest level since mid-July, and another sign that the U.S. job market remains strong despite a number of headwinds. On Wall Street, the Dow Jones Industrial Average struggling once again today. It's off 343 points. More at townhall.com.
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18: Good morning. It's 12:03. I'm Maggie Hunter with the latest headlines from the WCBM Maryland News Center. Fox 45 reports the Appellate Court of Maryland paused enforcement of a judge's order requiring Baltimore City to restore the Inspector General's access to city systems and begin turning over records sought through outstanding subpoenas for now. The Wednesday afternoon order is the latest development in the months-long legal battle between Mayor Brandon Scott's administration and Baltimore Inspector General Isabel Cumming. The pause, however, is temporary. The appellate court said enforcement of Senior Judge Pamela White's September 21st order will be stayed only until White rules on the city's separate emergency request to pause her own order while the case is appealed. Judge White's September 21st order had put City Hall on a tight timeline to comply with her ruling, largely in favor of the OIG. Sports and the Fox 45 Weather Authority forecast next.
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18: The Orioles swept the Toronto Blue Jays in a day-night doubleheader at Camden Yards on Wednesday. The O's won both games in their final homestand by a score of 4-2. The Orioles have tonight off before heading to Yankee Stadium in the Bronx for a 3-game series to close out the season. Now here's a look at the Fox 45 Weather Authority forecast.
21: From the Fox 45 Weather Authority team, I'm meteorologist Justin Chambers. Mostly sunny skies, highs in the mid to upper 60s, breezy to windy conditions for your Thursday afternoon. Keeping the wind around on Friday. Friday, but we stay dry. Temps climb into the 70s, and we will be a little bit warmer for the weekend, but we are tracking that nor'easter with potential impacts on Sunday. From the Fox 45 Weather Authority, I'm meteorologist Justin Chambers for Talk Radio 680 WCBM.
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22: Hey, let's start off the show with a pop quiz from Bibi Netanyahu.
23: Let's do a pop quiz.
22: Okay.
23: And raise your hand if you know the answer.
22: Yeah, okay. Okay, here we go.
23: Here's the first question.
22: All right, what?
23: Who shouts, death to America? Is it A, Iran?
22: B,
23: Hamas?
22: Oh, yeah.
23: C, Hezbollah? D, the Houthis?
22: Yeah.
23: Or E, all of the above?
22: All of the above.
23: All
22: right.
23: Of the above.
22: What, did I get it?
23: Correct.
22: Oh, thank you. Oh, that's fantastic.
23: Second question.
22: Oh, my God. Thank you. Oh, you're the best. Thank you.
23: Who has murdered
22: what?
23: Americans and Europeans in cold blood?
22: All right, I don't know.
23: Is it A, Al-Qaeda?
22: Yeah, okay.
23: B, Hamas?
22: Yeah, true.
23: C, Hezbollah?
22: True.
23: D, Iran?
22: Yeah.
23: Or E, all of the above?
22: All of the above? Is he all above? Did I do it?
23: Correct.
22: Well, what?
23: Again.
22: Thank you. No, stop it.
23: So here's the point I wanted to make.
22: Stop it. Good. That was sent to me by my producer, Redneck MacGyver, this morning. Ken sent it. He said, man, you got to hear this. Yeah, it's beautiful. I got to tell you, it was fun to watch Iran be a pinata at the United Nations. It was fun that Donald Trump gave them a little what fur, gave the globalists a little what fur, because they are a miserable cabal. They're like that, what was that, the bar scene in Star Wars? That's the United Nations. You know, the cantina scene. That's what it's like in the United Nations. I went there. The Newsmax Christmas party a couple years ago. My God, that was fun. You ever been to a Christmas party where you don't drink? It's kind of fun. It's interesting. But I walked around the United Nations. It was, it could use a little sprucing up. It could use a little sprucing up. But anyway, that is... That is, of course, Bibi Netanyahu. Of course, here's he's the supreme leader, or whatever the hell his name is, yesterday saying that Iran, this was the, and I didn't realize it was kind of like, maybe he thought it was open mic night. Do you think that maybe that the leader of Iran thought it was open mic night? Because he opened up with this, and it's hilarious.
24: Those who are terrorists and train and protect terrorists describe us as such.
22: Yes, yes.
24: We have only defended ourselves.
22: Ah.
24: We are not terrorists.
22: Oh, my God, that is fantastic. Make sure to tip your bartenders and waitresses. I'll be here all week. Oh, my God. Here's Marco Rubio talking about the Iran leader's speech yesterday.
25: Yeah, I think slaughtering 10,000 of your own people in protests is a violation of the UN. I hope it's a violation of the UN principles. I think sponsoring terrorist organizations in the region to attack your neighbors, attack energy infrastructure, attack civilian sites is a violation of the UN system. So I don't know what standing Iran has to lecture anyone on human rights or the international system when they habitually violate it. They violate the sovereignty of every one of their neighbors by sponsoring terrorist organizations that reside within the borders of those.
22: Yeah, this is why we're crushing them. We are destroying them. And 47 years they've been running roughshod over the entire damned world. My entire adult life I've watched this. We've had our soldiers brought home in body bags. We've had our soldiers had limbs blown off. They have blown up a Marine barracks. They have caused untold mayhem around the world. There is no doubt that they are the cancer in the middle of the terrorism world, and their web of terror has gone around the entire world, and we're putting an end to it. Yeah, so there.
25: Countries, they slaughter their own people. They violate rules that were in sanctioned, that were imposed by the international community against their nuclear weapons program. So I just, honestly, I don't know how you stand up there and argue on behalf of the international system when you are the world's leading violator of the international system.
22: What the hell has Iran given the world in the last 47 years? I mean, have they won any Nobel Prizes for medicine or anything? Anything? Yeah, Iran has done D-word for Richard for humanity. They're a scab that needs to be picked off and flicked. into the distance. What a joke. Here is Margo Rubio talking about the international order, the new order that's being ushered in with Donald Trump leading the way. And it is happening, whether you like it or not. If you're a Democrat who hates Donald Trump, you can kiss my butt, because he's doing amazing things. And I when I was having my little talk last night on Instagram, a little bit, gave the cancer update and all that, and I said that we are witnessing what I predicted was going to happen, and that is freedom and commerce and good and faith sweep the globe, and evil is fighting it every bit of the way. And unfortunately, the Democrat Party and the Democrat Socialists of America, who by the way they've been ghosted. Where are they? Where are they? The Democrat Party was already in the tent. Come on in. Come on in the tent. Come on in the tent. Come on in, Democrat Socialists. And what? Now they're not talking about them at all. Now they're not talking about them all. It's amazing. It's absolutely amazing. But I was talking to my listeners again last night about this, what's being ushered in around the world. And we are seeing what I believe is for lack of a better expression, a God moment. I said that we are the reaction to the action of evil that had run roughshod around the world, and we are beginning to see evil back on its heels. And here is Marco Rubio, by the way, brilliantly, making this point.
25: And I reflected this going back to the very beginning. The view of this administration is that the number one obligation...
22: When you hear him, why don't you listen real quick here. Listen to his words, and while you're listening to his words, think of AOC. Okay, AOC thinks she could be the president, and she's a frickin' moron. And I want you to think of the words of Kamala Harris, because you nothing this intelligent has ever come out of their mouths, because they're not smart enough to be able to think like this. This is a true statesman. This guy could be a great president. I mean, he's really, really awesome.
25: ...of every government is the national interest of their country. And so the United States will... Obviously, we see the utility in the international system. We're here.
22: Yeah, why not?
25: We've argued, I think the president has said, that the United Nations, for example, has tremendous potential, but it's not living up to it.
22: No.
25: As multiple leaders pointed to the fact that the international system is failing.
22: Yeah, the globalists who allowed all the open borders and everything and chaos and whatnot, they bleep things up.
25: It's failing because it has grown beyond its mandate. It has grown beyond its intent. It's involved in all kinds of things it shouldn't be involved in, and it's unable
22: to
25: solve virtually any major conflict in the world.
22: Yeah.
25: So I think there's unanimity and consensus here in this...
22: Unanimity, that's a word that Kamala Harris would never say because it has too many syllables.
25: ...gathering and broadly that the international system is broken, but it's broken because it broke itself. Right now we don't seem to have a functional international system that can address it. And in the absence...
22: Same goes with our federal government before Donald Trump became the president. The same stuff. It comes from the left and it does nothing but enrich itself while everything falls apart. Los Angeles, anybody?
25: In some of that, nation states will act in their national interest. I will say this to you, and I want to be clear.
22: Listen to this.
25: This is not an attack on the international system. But at the end of the day,
22: yes,
25: the United States will always act, at least as long as President Trump is in office, we will always act in the national interest of our country, not in the interest of the international order. We will never put the international order above the interest of the United States.
22: Meanwhile, here is AOC talking about Macklemore.
0: Hey, if Ed Sheeran comes on the radio while you're driving along, are you changing the channels?
1: I am.
0: You are?
1: Yeah.
0: How, why is that?
1: I think that what we've seen, especially, it's not just what has happened with the act and not just in removing Macklemore from the lineup.
22: The only syllable over two was the word Macklemore.
1: But when you see what Robert Kraft did to line up all of the stadiums.
22: She wants to be the president. Oh, my God. Oh, my God.
1: In that one specific way, it's become clear that this is not just...
22: She even up talks to show how stupid she is.
1: One music artist or two music artists. But this is about how just a handful of stadium owners and the elite...
22: She thinks that she's smart enough and has enough experience as a bartender and congresswoman to lead the most powerful nation in the world Again, here's Marco Rubio.
25: Self. Right now, we don't seem to have a functional international system that can address it. Yeah. And in the absence of that, nation states will act in their national interest. I will say this to you, and I want to be clear, because this is not an attacking system that can address it. Yeah. And in the absence of that, nation states will act in their national interest. I will say this to you, and I want to be clear, because this is not an attack on the international system. But at the end of the day, the United States will always act, at least as long as President Trump is in office, we will always act in the national interest of our country, not in the interest of the international order. We will never put the international order above the interest of the United States.
22: Defending the United States, not letting the third world beeslap us and write checks for everything like Joe Biden did. Oh, and then here's Kamala Harris.
3: We lose our power. I do believe that when you feel powerless, you are powerless. And when we feel powerful, we are powerful.

0: boy. The Democrats think that she'd be a good president, I guess. Maybe it's time that we have the adults in charge. You know, a lot of Democrats think they're going to win the midterms for some reason, and I say that's tomfoolery. It's tomfoolery is what it is. Tim foolery, could be he/she foolery. I don't want to say Tom is necessarily the fool. It could be a girl, whatever. You know. Anyway, they/them foolery. But the Democrat Party has nothing to offer. All of their leading candidates are either morons or completely corrupt. And then you got somebody like Marco Rubio, who just brilliantly analyzes the state of the world governance and the United Nations and how it's become perverted and how we actually are concerned about the rest of the world. However, we put our needs first, you know, and our interests first. It's kind of intelligent versus what, AOC said about Macklemore. And by the way, Auto Cannon on Rumble says, we sure love our Rob Foolery. We'll call it Rob Foolery when I make fun of the idiots on the left. Coming up, Iranian expat confronted Abdul El Salabim from Michigan about all the people that the Iranian regime has murdered since the beginning of the year, and he refused to condemn it. He is what you think he is. He is what we conservatives have been warning the country about for 25 years since 9/11. We're going to share that. This is the Rob Carson Show.
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1: Yeah, this is the Rob Carson Show. Thursday, and people have been noticing how I am dressed today on the live stream. It's kind of interesting. People have been noticing how I am dressed today on the live stream. It's kind of interesting because I can tuck my shirts in again. Yeah, because I was I put on a few pounds because I don't know, got divorced, moved, had my life completely turned upside down. Cancer. Other than that, everything was great, and so. I gained some weight that I didn't want. And then 6 weeks ago, I went on the Macca's protocols for my cancer and keto. Basically, I haven't had a potato chip. I haven't had pasta. I haven't had pizza. Although I did have a half a slice last night. First time I've had pizza in about a month. Nine and a half. And I'm tucking my shirts in again, you know, and I was going to consider these whatever the pills are everybody's taking now that, you know, you're losing what J.B. Titzler takes, you know, he lost 80 pounds. I think what they did actually just let some air out of him. But, you know, the GLP, and I didn't want to do the GLP, which sounds like gulp. You know, when you think about it, it kind of makes sense that it's called a GLP because gulp, you know. But I just went on this keto thing, and I got to tell you, I'm telling you, once you're committed to it, the weight drops. It's pretty cool, and I feel good. I'm able to eat steak and veggies. I instead of pasta, I'll have a spiralized zucchini. I know it's not the same. But spiralized zucchini in a big wok with olive oil and garlic, and you throw that in there, and you can throw a little low sugar marinara in there, or you know what, artichoke hearts or whatever, and you know, some basil, whatever. It is pretty dang good. It's pretty dang good. So that's a positive. So I can wear my clothes. I feel good wearing clothes. You may notice that I may dress a little bit better. I don't know. Maybe not. Some days I'll just wear a t-shirt. And if you didn't hear it yesterday, I mentioned that with the prostate cancer, last March my PSA was at 14.4, which is really bad. It means your prostate is really pissed at you. And about 7 weeks ago, I had it tested again. It was 13. Now, this is after I'd taken ivermectin and mebendazole in a very small form, microdosey kind of thing. And it was at 13 still 6 weeks ago. Then I went on the Macca's protocols. And I'm also taking a drug to lower my testosterone. And, I found out that the blood test I took last week, my PSA, which was 13, is one. So, we still got some other stuff we need to do. Probably gonna have to do some radiation and all that. But my doctor kind of went, "What the what?" And, I've just been kind of on a cloud since. I'll just tell you. Just been on a cloud since. And your prayers were part of it too.

0: Because the day that I asked for your prayers, the next day I got the good news on the PET scan, started the protocols with my friend Mark Meckler from Convention of States and General Blaine Holt and Matthew Faraci, and learned all of this in the last 2 months. And so now we're going to be able to hopefully share it with you, share the experience with you. And I just want to thank you. I want to thank you. Today we got news. So my show, the Rob Carson Show, in case you didn't know, is not a news program per se. It is a political opinion entertainment program. That's what it is. That's what I do. I'm an entertainer with a well-educated opinion. I'm a lot like Gutfeld, you know, a lot like Gutfeld that way, a lot like Limbaugh that way, you know. And and today on the list of the top 200 news podcasts in America. It's really not about who's in front of you. It's about who's behind you. And right now, I'm out of all of them, I'm the hundreds and hundreds and hundreds, thousands of them out there. I'm moved up to number 133. I was at 157, so we're moving on to the east side. So I'm 133. You know what is after me? The Fox News Rundown podcast, the Lincoln Project podcast. I beat the Lincoln Project. Honestly, they should call it the Turdcast. It's terrible. It's terrible. Piers Morgan Uncensored. Piers Morgan Uncensored. I'm ahead of them. And then the Opinions, the New York Times podcast. I'm beating the New York Times in news. Oh, my God. It's so glorious. It's so fantastic. Oh, wow. It's pretty, you guys are just amazing. And the podcast is also like number 250 overall podcast out of 3.8 million of them in the country. And then we were like top 10, news and commentary podcast or political commentary podcast. We were right behind, Victor Davis Hanson. I think we're hanging between 10 and like 25 in there, kind of moves around, but, keep sharing the podcast because, we are blowing this up, man. People are going, holy crap. I meet people and like in the White House, in or the Capitol. Oh, Rob Carson, we know you, man. We listen to you all the time. Mike Johnson's office over at the Capitol might be listening right now. It's a dream come true. It is a dream come true for me. And you guys make it possible. And I told you when you know what I said? I said, when I moved to Washington, D.C., you're coming with me. That's what I meant. And I brought you here, and we're going to get to know more people here, and things are going to happen, because you know what? We sent a lot of damn money to this place, and it's about time one of us was here to report on all of it. Okay, maybe it's time the Walmart shoppers invaded Washington, D.C. and said, hey, how about knock off the bull crap? There you go. So, there you go. Kind of good news. No, I'm not going to have time to do that. I'm going to do the Abdul El Sayed non-answer to a guy asking about Iran murdering all the protesters this year, because Abdul El Sayed did not answer the question, and he is what we have absolutely been warning you about. Another big lie: the leftist genocide narrative crumbles as transgender killings fall nearly 50% under Trump. I thought he wanted to murder all the trans people. In another blow to the fake progressive narrative, the number of violent deaths involving transgender Americans has fallen sharply under the president. This comes despite repeated claims from far left activists that President Trump's policies would fuel an epidemic of violence against trans people. According to figures compiled by advocates for trans equality, highlighted the Boston Globe, violent deaths fell from 53 to 27 in 2025, a decline of nearly 50%. However, some trans and trans curious people have done a lot of shooting, like at a daycare center in Minneapolis, and there have been some others. So there is that. There is that. Another big lie falls by the wayside. Oh, yeah, and by the way, the lynchings thing of black people they've been talking about the last few, that's fake, too. The whole racism thing was fake. Michael Sherbaugh joins us next. Don't go anywhere.
1: Authorities say a Kentucky officer ran the same two license plates 2,000 times. They belonged to the mother of his child. She had an order of protection against him. He didn't hack anything. He typed in a plate. One of 120,000 cameras. The Washington Post found at least 50 more. Most were watching women. Audit logs show a police chief ran 600 searches on two plates, his ex's and her teenage daughter's. 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
2: 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With SRN News, I'm Bob Agnew in Washington. Chinese President Xi Jinping speaking today with President Trump about a host of issues, including the future of artificial intelligence.

0: Late fall phenomenon is currently building strength off the mid-Atlantic coast. The Labor Department reports only 197,000 people filed new unemployment claims last week. Jobless claims have remained near historic lows. This is SRN News.
1: From the Fox 45 Weather Authority team, I'm meteorologist Justin Chambers, tracking mostly sunny skies for your Thursday afternoon. We'll see some clouds hanging around, but temperatures in the mid to upper 60s. Wind is still going to be with us out of the northeast, 15 to 25 miles an hour. Still breezy on Friday, but mostly sunny with temps back to the 70s. Tracking a mainly dry weekend, but we are also looking at that nor'easter that could impact the mid-Atlantic and the northeast as we get into the later part of the weekend. From the Fox 45 Weather Authority, I'm meteorologist Justin Chambers for Talk Radio 680 WCBM.
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11: You know, you have a very special place on this radio program. When you have a theme song, Michael Charbon, host of the Charbon Report, it's a special place, brother.
12: Yeah, that special place a proctologist goes to. First of all, I want to say I'm proud to be here on the Rob Carson Show, number 133, yes, reported in the media.
11: Yes.
12: And all your and your streaming on Newsmax. I think that's a wonderful accomplishment.
11: It's a blessing.
12: Somehow we got to get your guy who makes all those great songs to do something a little more positive.
11: I know. Maybe. Well, listen, we need a dude. For more than a year, we played Rush, Take Off the Great Wide North, and you know why he had to get rid of it? Because ASCAP was going to take us down. So I couldn't do anything about that.
12: Who told you? I told the great Ken that I couldn't put it on Spotify because they flagged me. That was cool. We got to do a remake of that. See if you can get that wonderful man of songs and humor to be able to.
13: Well, that's taking it to a new level to actually create a song for you. That's.
12: But you know, Rob, I was listening.
13: That might cost you some money or something. I don't know.

0: And I'll walk, and then we'll have to talk. I'll get my legal department to talk to you.
1: I got Venmo right here. Sorry. I'll just give you my Venmo. All right, let's talk about stuff. I want to play something real quick. You had something in your note. No. And I'm gonna play a little commentary from Stephen Turley, Dr. Stephen Turley, who I love, and I'm gonna relate it to something that you say about potash of all things. Listen,
2: Trump holds virtually all the cards because geography can't be negotiated away. In 2025, 72% of Canadian merchandise exports went to one nation, the U.S.
1: Yes.
2: Canada's industries, its railways, its pipelines, its highways, its supply chains,
1: yes,
2: have all been built around access to the American market,
1: yes,
2: for generations.
1: Yes.
2: Europe is an ocean away.
1: Yes.
2: You cannot replace an integrated continental manufacturing network with speeches in Strasbourg.
1: Now, so, you know, Carney is talking about going to Europe and working with Europe. We're also talking to Belarus about potash. What kind of sense does that make, right? I'm doing this. I wasn't slamming you here, Michael. I'm just saying. We are taking a very long, circuitous route to a place where both countries can come together and really benefit one another.
0: So, Rob, think about this.
1: Yes.
0: Belarus is landlocked.
1: Yes.
0: Number one.
1: Yes.
0: Number two, it's a Soviet dictatorship.
1: Yeah.
0: Number three, if they were going to take potash from Belarus, they'd have to put it on a train and put it through Russia because there's no ports.
1: Yeah.
0: They have an embargo.
1: I know.
0: There are 40 countries that have sanctions against them.
1: Yeah.
0: Now let's talk about just a little bit of logistics. You will have no maritime insurance that will cover them.
1: Yeah.
0: And third of all, where is the handling of this potash? You just don't take it and shovel it into a boat.
1: No.
0: So this is absolutely ridiculous.
1: Yeah.
0: This whole thing is absolutely ridiculous.
1: Yeah.
0: We just had, there was a whole bunch of mayors, Great Lake mayors, Chicago, Milwaukee, Cleveland,
1: yeah, yeah,
0: Buffalo, and a whole bunch in Ontario,
1: yeah,
0: who have all signed up, and they represent, Rob, 30% of the combined economy,
1: yeah,
0: of the Canadian and U.S. workforce.
1: Yes.
0: We've got to stop this BS.
1: Well, yeah, I know, but you know what the problem is. The problem is your stupid leftist prime minister. That's it. When Poilievre gets in there, it's going to get a lot better. It's going to get a lot better. And by the way, how about, hold on, to get that much potash, how much pot do you guys have to smoke? That's what I want to know. I mean, honestly, you take it out of the bong and then you put it in a bucket. How much pot do you have to smoke to send that much pot ash to the United States of America to fertilize our fields? You guys smoke a lot of weed up there, man.
0: Dude, I'm going to tell you that the amount of potash, we have one of the largest mines of potash
1: in the world. I'll bet you do, yes.
0: We sent $4.2 billion were sent to the United States in 2025. $4.2 billion.
1: That's a lot.
0: We can't ignore the facts.
1: A lot of weed.
0: We are freaking integrated.
1: I know we are.
0: Stop this BS.
1: You know what
0: the problem is? Not the American people, but Donald Trump is trying to influence and be a bully and think.
1: Oh, boo, friggin'
0: I just want to say something about
1: what about the UN speech? It was fantastic.
0: I want to say about the UN speech. America owns oil. They own Venezuela, which,
1: yes,
0: controls China, Iran, and Russia.
1: Yeah.
0: They called out Cuba.
1: Yeah.
0: That's making the Northern Hemisphere safe again.
1: Yeah.
0: They talked about the border. Even Germany's AfD, like their hard right, is gaining more and more effect.
1: They're turning more conservative, and they're getting intelligent, and they're closing their damn borders, and they're exporting all of the nonsense that the New World Order had ushered in around the world to take down borders and allow illegal invasions. Yes, go ahead.
0: Correct. And my final point is what Trump did to Iran saved the world.
1: Yes.
0: The statement that he made is either they make a deal or we annihilate them.
1: Yeah.
0: But the problem is here is the only way that the Iranians are going to basically get out of power because of the people who are in power is you're going to have to destroy all the electric, all the nuclear, all the water, all the electricity, and then you're going to have to help those poor people build back again.
1: I don't know if we're going to have to do it. I don't think we're are going to have, I think the people of Iran are going to do, I think people of Iran
0: they
1: are going
0: no
1: to
0: have no guns. They just killed 70,000 of them.
1: But they did have a, there's a, I believe, wasn't it, Saudi, there's a minor invasion. You've got the Kurds. Things are happening over there. Things are happening over there. And I don't think it's going to take bombing their infrastructure. Did you, I want to play this from Donald Trump yesterday. And I know you may have issues with Trump, but I want you to listen to this because.
0: I just want to say to your viewers, what Donald Trump has done to put America first. He's done way better than any other president.
1: What about Greenland?
0: Because he had the balls to do it.
1: What about Greenland? Dude, Greenland, you guys are even more safe than before. We like the,
0: that was a smart way to do it.
1: Yes.
0: Why do you have to postulate and say, we're going to invade Greenland? He did it a much better way.
1: It's the art of the deal, dude. You talk smack. It's like when you ever watch an MMA fight?
0: Presidential.
1: Oh, who cares? Really? Okay. And Joe Biden was presidential. You know what? You need somebody who is, listen to this. I just want you to listen.
0: Trump is way better.
1: Listen to this.
3: We refuse to shrink from our duties to our people. Then together, through bold action, we will make this world far safer and a far better place.
1: Yeah,
0: I agree.
3: We will leave our nations far stronger. We will grow our economies far bigger. And we will not just speak of...
1: And we took the world's largest state sponsor of terror out of the equation. Plus, Greenland and Alaska are like Beats headphones on either side of Canada of protection.
0: No, but that's stopping Russia and China and any other character to do it in the North. That is great. Yeah. There's nothing wrong with that, but it's the way that you place it, man. Yeah. I mean, you've just got to be...
1: No, this non-presidential stuff is getting stuff done. You just destroyed your argument about Donald Trump behaving unprofessional, non-presidential. He's making things happen while all these other people wrap themselves in protocol and bullcrap. We got to take a break. Second half of the Michael Charbonneau report of this radio program coming up next. This is the Rob Carson Show.
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0: That's how they make potash. That's what I think anyway. And Canada, of course, exports a lot of potash to the United States, which means they smoke a lot of pot up there, I guess. Anyway.
1: Rob.
0: Yes, my friend,
1: listening to your whole keto diet thing.
0: Yes.
1: So these guys decided to take 15,000 cans of beans.
0: Yes.
1: And cook it. It's like 1,800 gallons. And you know what they created?
0: I have
1: 680 gallons of Democratic talking points. this gas fill a three swimming pool.
0: Where the hell did they do this? Where did they consume?
1: This is just because the same reason that a guy in Canada decided to stand on a pogo stick and solve 211 Rubik's cubes.
0: Unbelievable. Unbelievable. Well, you know, it's amazing. Considering a global warming, climate change, ozone hole, all that stuff, I would stay away from the beans for sure. So did you realize that Xi Jinping is in town?
1: Yes, but it's not being covered by CNN, so like one-fifth of the country hasn't even turned their television on.
0: CNN is not... Okay. I was going to say, full crap. Did you see that they're... And this is going to happen, Michael. They were going to be allowed back on the property of the White House. And Trump even knew that. This is yet to be appealed, whatever. But I will tell you that MSNBC and CNN and Politico exist for a couple of things. One, to tear down the Trump administration. There's no doubt about it. They do not push back when people call him a fascist or Hitler or whatever that's resulted in violence against him and his followers, among other things. They have carried nonsense about Russia collusion. It was all nonsense. They've never apologized for being wrong about that. All of these things. And then what's even worse is they tamped down the corruption of the Democrat Party. Joe Biden, $35 million coming from the Chinese Communist Party to 27 LLCs and 9 family members, classified documents. I can go on and on and on. So as far as journalistic endeavors, they are not journalistic endeavors. They are pure propaganda, and it's a slap in the face of the First Amendment, which Canada doesn't have. And I would imagine that as a Canadian journalist, I'm not saying you are, I don't know what you are exactly, but anyway, as a Canadian journalist,
1: thank you. It's such a pleasure to be with you.
0: No. I mean, you're a lot of things. You're a commentator. You know a lot about sports. You are an entertainer. You are an astute.
1: I'm a movie producer. I'm a television series producer. That's what I do to make cash.
0: For a brief while, an underwear model, but we won't go there.
1: Yeah.
0: Back in the day. But back to this. Wouldn't you suppose that Canadian journalists would look at the United States First Amendment with envy?
1: So, Rob, here is a perfect example where Canadian television takes CNN and MSNBC as a base, meaning that when you get a basic cable, you get CNN.
0: Yeah, yeah.
1: CNN, just as of late, you've seen the publishings of all the different stories that CNN did that were false and contradictory.
0: Yes.
1: You've seen the amount of minutes that they have put towards any type of a story covering the border, any situations with regards to all the murders of all these poor innocent people by illegal aliens, or any legitimate coverage of what's
0: Joe Biden's brain. How about Joe Biden's brain? How about all of the corruption? All of the trillions of dollars of corruption, $200 billion in PPE loan fraud, and the mainstream media is not covering it. It is utterly ridiculous.
1: But the salient point here is that Americans have a choice. Americans have a choice. You look at how Newsmax and what Chris Reddy has done to elevate what Newsmax represents and what Newsmax does. Now, I'm saying that because I'm a contributor. But I'm telling you, in my office, you've seen my office. I have multiple television screens with independent feeds, so I can watch CNN, MSNBC, Newsmax, and Fox simultaneously and watch the same story be manipulated. And the problem is that there's a whole a vast majority of Canadians who only get the filtered news from CNN.
0: I know.
1: So this is a problem, and you're calling them out.
0: Here's the thing about, I've said this about for a long time, CNN or Newsmax anchors don't change their stripes. You know what you're going to get, but you also don't get lied to. Okay, you don't get lied to. It's not like lying about the COVID protocols. It's not lying about whatever the economy, Trump's economy. The good things, all of the good things that Trump is doing. The mainstream media not covering the precipitous drop in prescription drug prices, the closing of the southern border, 300,000 children no longer being trafficked for sex and labor across the southern border. Newsmax at least is without just becoming an official wrapping up the segment with a commercial about Newsmax, but we don't change our tune and we aren't dishonest. That's the thing. And
1: Carl Higbee, Carl Higbee, because here's a guy who was in the military. Yeah, yeah. Here's a guy who lives on a farm, and here's a guy who comes in and calls it the way it is. Carl Higbee, I had the opportunity to meet him when I was in New York. Oh, yeah. Fabulous guy, great guy.
0: This guy can literally bench press me. I mean, one of me in each arm. He's an
1: animal.
0: He's phenomenal.
1: He's the guy who ate the taco on television and told everybody bring it off.
0: This guy hews his own lumber. He literally takes logs and cuts them. I'm not kidding. And he makes his own 8x8s, built a barn, and now he makes his own moonshine. I mean, my God, I need him for testosterone.
1: Don't say that. It's illegal. You can't make moonshine.
0: Yes, you can. You can. Yes, you can. Yes, you can. They just passed it as limited. You can make limited quantities of moonshine. You can. He even admitted on his show. He can do it. But Carl Higbee, I should just touch his shoulder for my testosterone replacement therapy. That's all I need to do. All right, listen, bro, we got to run. Love you. We'll work on a new theme song. I know, blame Canada. We'll come up with something else. We'll come up with something else.
1: I know, it's always a slam. There's got to be a little positives. I mean, your camp. I just have a little bit. I just oar a little bit to one side or the other once in a while. But we're still going down the stream in the same direction.
0: Of course we are. And listen, I know that great things are. I just want to hug you right now. Here's a virtual hug. Tell everybody where I can find your glorious work, Michael Charbon.
1: MichaelHCharbon.com. I'm on X. I'm on LinkedIn and any of your other social media. And always on the Rob Carson Show at 12:35 on Thursday. Thank you, Rob. And
0: you bet.
1: Your listeners.
0: God bless you, brother. Let's take a break and come back. This is the Rob Carson Show.
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0: Judge Judy went a little viral with this comment about America. And this is exactly where we need to be as a country. I know it sounds kind of old-timey and all that, but it is absolutely true. We've allowed the Democrat socialists and a lot of Democrats and leftists to run roughshod over the country and make us feel ashamed of our country. And we don't have a damn thing to feel shamed about. There are many, many more countries in the world who've committed far more atrocious things. Slavery was the way of the world. We actually had colonies that were never slaves. They never had slaves, okay? And we fought a war, 600,000 Northern troops died to free the slaves, okay? No other country has done that, Judge Judy.
1: This gets political. Next year, and this gets political, which I don't mind. I have a house, and I have a home. I consider America my home. America has been good to me. I think that it's the greatest country in the world.
0: It is. If
1: you don't like this country, go somewhere else. Don't come to the greatest country in the world.
0: Yes.
1: The most successful country in the world.
0: Yeah, we played golf on the moon in 1973. Nobody else has had an astronaut there.
1: And say, I want to change it. There are other countries that are the something else that you want. Go there.
0: Go to Somalia, the meth lab trailer park of the world.
1: But don't come into my home. America is my home.
0: Yes, sir.
1: Don't come into my home and say, I want to change it.
0: And it's made up of people from around the world who wanted to come together and become Americans. That's what has made it the greatest country in the world. Don't believe me? Look at the U.S. Olympic team. Yeah, look at that. Okay, now look at the Chinese Olympic team. Guess what about the Chinese Olympic team? They're all Chinese.
1: They say, I want to give more people opportunity. I want to change certain things the way we do business. But we are a capitalist country.
0: Yes, we are.
1: That revered excellence.
0: Yes.
1: That revered entrepreneurship.
0: We still do.
1: That revered all the things that made us great. That produced an Apple, an Amazon.
0: Oh, yeah.
1: AI.
0: Yep.
1: Whether you like it or not.
0: Rock
1: it's
0: and roll.
1: There.
0: Blue jeans.
1: It produced the salt vaccine.
0: Yeah.
1: It produced all of the major inroads in medicine. And we did that because we encouraged brilliance and excellence. We gave them those people.
0: We did the airplane too and television.
1: Gifted classes, which I know.
0: Telephone. We did telephone.
1: Schools used to have.
0: Now, smartphone.
1: Now it's taboo.
0: Cell phone.
1: Everybody should
0: ATM.
1: Be equal. Well, everybody's not equal. Some people are tall. Some people are short.
0: Yep.
1: Some people are musical.
0: Yep.
1: Some people are not.
0: Some people are handsome like me.
1: Some people have big breasts. Some people have no breasts.
0: Hello.
1: They're different. Don't come into my house, which is a perfect house, and tell me, looks nice from the outside, but I'm going to change it inside.
0: No, nope, not going to change our house. Uh-uh. Ain't going to happen. Coming up, Abdul El-Sayed does not condemn the Iranian leadership for murdering its students, its citizens earlier this year. That's on the other side of the break. Don't go anywhere.
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4: Breaking news this hour at Town Hall. I'm Bob Agnew in Washington. New unemployment claims fell slightly last week, dropping to 197,000. Layoffs remain historically low as most workers continue to enjoy solid job security. President Trump and his Chinese counterpart holding major talks today, and the future development of AI is considered to be perhaps the most important topic. Meanwhile, a bipartisan Senate committee is questioning the rise of those flock cameras now being used by police departments around the country.
5: Committee Chairman, Republican Senator Josh Hawley of Missouri, is concerned about Americans losing their privacy as more law enforcement agencies use the automated license plate readers. Hawley's panel has heard from a number of witnesses. These include a Florida woman who was wrongfully accused of leaving the scene of a deadly accident because of incorrect information from a flock camera.
4: That is Rich Thomason reporting. Australia's Prime Minister Anthony Albanese is worried and disappointed after an OpenAI security breach of a government health website.
6: Australian Prime Minister Anthony Albanese says he's upset and setting up a task force after an artificial intelligence security breach by OpenAI.
7: An OpenAI agent gaining unauthorized access into the public-facing Medicare Statistics Reporting Service portal.
6: The infiltration happened June 18th. strength. But
4: powerful hurricane Polo sent bands of heavy rain across Mexico's Pacific coast earlier today. Eric Blake, the National Hurricane Center.
8: And we'll be watching that for the next several days as the system is expected to move generally west-northwestward, but then recurve back toward the Baja California Peninsula.
4: Polo forecast to maintain Category 5 strength as it skirts Mexico's coast over the next few days. Further west, it's Tropical Storm Nolo churning up about 295 miles south of South Point, Hawaii. It's forecast to become a hurricane by sometime tonight. More on these stories at townhall.com.
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10: Good afternoon. It's 103. I'm Maggie Hunter with the latest headlines from the WCBM Maryland News Center. Fox 45 reports a Harford County man recently convicted of his wife's murder is now under investigation for two 40-year-old cold cases, including a 1986 rape and murder in Baltimore City. The Baltimore City State's Attorney's Office announced David Williams Alexander, 67, is charged with the October 1986 unsolved rape and murder of 23-year-old Teresa Ann Houck. According to court documents, Houck was a dancer in an area of the city known as the Block, and after a shift, was found raped and shot three times in Druid Hill Park. And Metro Crime Stoppers of Maryland is offering an $8,000 reward for information that helps police find the person who killed a man in Baltimore's Cherry Hill neighborhood earlier this month. Demetrius Speaks, 19, was fatally shot near a playground at the Cherry Hill Homes Affordable Housing Community. Sports and weather next.
11: This is Pastor David Lewis at today's Moment of Truth. I often find parallels between politics and religion. In both cases, there are people who would change the rules for their own benefit. People have twisted the scriptures for years when they come across a verse that convicts them. Folks want to be comfortable in their sin, so they would actually change the word of God to accommodate it. Same thing with politics. People who can't get elected honestly will cheat if they have to. They have long used gerrymandering, a practice intended to establish a political advantage by manipulating district boundaries. It's legal but not moral. These are the same people who want to hijack the Electoral College as a way to force a national popular vote for president. Just as God knew what he was doing when he inspired the writing of the Bible, on a much lower plane, the Founding Fathers knew what they were doing by giving an even playing field to each state. Everyone has a say, not just the big population centers. Once the liars and cheaters start rewriting the Constitution to suit themselves, we will lose our republic and say goodbye to our God-given freedoms. This is Pastor David Lewis. For the Moment of Truth.
10: The Orioles swept the Toronto Blue Jays in a day-night doubleheader at Camden Yards on Wednesday. The O's won both games in their final homestand by a score of 4-2. The O's have tonight off before heading to Yankee Stadium in the Bronx for a three-game series to close out the season. Now here's a look at the Fox 45 Weather Authority forecast.
12: From the Fox 45 Weather Authority team, I'm meteorologist Justin Chambers. Mostly sunny skies, highs in the mid to upper 60s, breezy to windy conditions for your Thursday afternoon. Keeping the wind around on Friday, but we stay dry. Temps climb into the 70s, and we will be a little bit warmer for the weekend, but we are tracking that nor'easter with potential impacts on Sunday. From the Fox 45 Weather Authority, I'm meteorologist Justin Chambers for Talk Radio 680 WCBM.
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0: This is the Rob Carson Show, now moving up the podcast world with in the news category. I never thought I'd be in the news category, highly ranked podcast, but actually beating the idiots at the Lincoln Project. What a bunch of morons those people are. The Fox News Rundown. Little old Newsmax Rob Carson is being the Fox News Rundown. Piers Morgan and the Opinions Podcast from the New York Times. I'm beating the New York Times. It's so funny. It's just hilarious. I love it. I just love it. And then there's other podcasts, categories. I am overall podcast. We were up at number 250 out of 3.8 million and all that. So, am I bragging? Hell yeah. I'm bragging 100%. Why not? Listen, you did it. You're doing it. You're doing it. And this is what I had hoped would happen. When I moved to Washington, D.C., I said, I'm going to make a noise they cannot ignore. And they have not been able to. And you guys propelled me here. And so every single day, I get up, I come in, I get her done. Did you hear about this? When I was a kid growing up, they used to have these documentaries about Bigfoot and the Noah's Ark, Finding Noah's Ark. Do you remember those in the late 70s? I thought they were fascinating. They were like made by Sun Films or something. Well, this is interesting. An international team working a boat-shaped formation near Mount Ararat says permitted core drilling has begun both inside and outside the outline of what some believe is Noah's Ark. And that hole inside the area that would be the hull stopped when the bit broke on a layer harder than limestone. It's kind of, I don't know. The group investigating Noah Ark Scans is partnered with SIVA something or other university and says this is the first deep, dry, permitted core program in the site's recorded history. International Research Initiative investigating the formation in eastern Turkey through permitted geological survey, soil science, core drilling, and targeted in blah, blah, whatever the hell. They're drilling a hole and they're trying to see if they got Noah's Ark. So there you go. The team is collecting continuous cores for laboratory analysis this winter. There you go. So we will see. And apparently some researchers plan to insert a custom-built Gopher underground exploration drone into voids, tunnels, and corridors previously mapped by ground-penetrating radar. They're seeing corridors like maybe hallways and things where the two elephants, were in all that. So I don't know. I think it's kind of fascinating. It's very fascinating. It's very. Oh, and here's another. This is big. Idaho Sheriff's Office claimed they might have solved the infamous Tylenol murders case. Now, I was, I was sophomore in high school when this happened, 1982. And there's a reason why when you open any kind of container at all, you've got to go through 6 layers of a sealant, whatever. So, like, if I buy my iced coffee, you got to twist the cap, which snaps the ringlet around it. Then you open it up, and then there's aluminum over the top of it. You got to peel that off. Or any kind of medicine whatsoever, you got like 2 or 3 layers of redundancy to keep it from being tampered with. That was all because of the Tylenol murders. Did you know that 7 people died? Because some insane human being put cyanide into their Tylenol capsules, and one of the family members took Tylenol, died, and when the family was in the grieving process, they come home, they find the body, they took the Tylenol because they were, headaches, whatever, and a couple of them died. I remember that as it happened. An Idaho Sheriff's Office believes the man who died in a Boise church 44 years ago could be linked to the 1982 case in which several people were killed after taking tamper with Tylenol. The Ada County Sheriff's Office said that the man who killed himself inside a Boise Catholic church was Dr. Matthew Batkowski, according to a new release. When a man was found in December 1982, he only had an ID, only a large amount of cash, and a typed letter with a false name. Detective Tim Cooper began looking at the case in 2019. He determined that photos and DNA that a Florida man who disappeared in 1982 and Batkowski were one and the same. Batkowski had worked in two two drugstores in college had discussed the use of cyanide to kill without being detected. The 1982 Tylenol killings involved cyanide being substituted for the medicine in several Tylenol capsules. Seven people died. Dr. Park Dietz, a former forensic psychiatrist, said in 2020 he believed that Cooper was making connections that linked Betkowski to the Tylenol case. They're going to be releasing more details on Unsolved Mysteries TV series, by the way. Betkowski had a documented fascination with chemistry and the use of explosives from a young age and did put others at risk on more than one occasion. In 1974, Betkowski sustained a traumatic brain injury which caused some of the problems to manifest in more concerning ways than had before. 1975, Betkowski worked for a flavors and fragrances company in the Jacksonville area. After about 3 years, concerns mounted after coworkers reported Betkowski discussing the perfect crime and how cyanide could be used as a less messy way of taking one's life. Betkowski was fired by Lockheed in 1982 following an incident at a local pharmacy. Attempted to obtain some types of pills or capsules for an experiment. Wow, wow, wow. Now we just need to find, who did the, what was the Brian, help me, after 9/11, the disease, the powder they tried to unleash. I'm drawing a blank. I want some medicines that sometimes make me a little cloudy. Anyway, that's kind of a big story. For those of you who were alive then, and remember that, it changed everything. It changed everything. Everything that you have to open, everything that has a redundancy with regard to a seal, is because of that. It's like the same reason that cockpit doors are now made of steel in jet airliners after 9/11. We're still, except for this has lasted much longer. What, 44 years later, we're still doing it? It's crazy. Abdul al-Sayed said this about people mourning the death of the Ayatollah a few months ago.
15: I also want to remind you guys that there are a lot of people in Dearborn who are sad today. Mm-hmm. Uh-huh. So, I just don't want to comment on Khamenei at all.
16: Why were you worried about offending people who support the Ayatollah?
17: Jake, on a day where we're mourning the loss of two more service members in a war we never should have fought, I think all of us ought to step back and ask whether or not everybody in Michigan, frankly, everybody in America, shouldn't be sad about the fact that this president backed...
0: Okay, see, he does this. It's very... he's pretty crafty. He's not as smart as you think he is. But he just avoided the question altogether. He said on stage that there were people in Dearborn who were... He's sympathizing with because they were feeling pain with the death of the Ayatollah, who we killed on the first day of the Iran conflict. And we've been killing the bad guys ever since. So he was unapologetic there. Now, here is Abdul El-Sahim Absolute, whatever the hell, in Michigan, where a Persian man, a good share of the Iranian population are Persian. They're all Persian. But he had a friend of his that was attacked by the Ayatollah and his regime, because when they started to protest the regime earlier this year, the Ayatollah and his henchmen started murdering people in mass. Actually, more than were murdered in Tiananmen Square by the Chaikoms in 1989. Here's the guy asking Abdul al-Sayed about this.
18: My cousin was hunted in the streets of Iran by the IRGC because her hijab wasn't on right. My uncle was sentenced to die, received 50 lashings by Ali Khamenei's government.
0: Yeah.
18: And the terror that we've experienced is insurmountable. And you can imagine our surprise as Persians, our sadness when we heard you, Abdul, a leaked audio tape of you saying that you didn't want to comment on Supreme Leader Khamenei's death and that people in Dearborn were sad when he died.
0: And that's exactly what he said.
18: And I just have a simple question, Abdul.
0: Good.
18: That's,
0: get ready for the answer, the artful reply.
18: Silence was had a gaping hole in our community, and I want to ask if you regret that silence. I want to ask if you renounce the people that held vigils, that supported this terrorist for all the stuff that he's done. I wanted to ask if you stand unequivocally against the IRGC, against the Islamic Republic of Iran that has killed 50,000 protesters.
0: Yeah.
18: Abdul, I haven't heard anything.
0: It's monstrous. It's a monstrous act.
18: From you about the protesters, Abdul. Please.
19: I appreciate your question, and thank you. What I will tell you is this.
0: Oh, my God.
19: For too long and too often, when we think about our role in the world.
0: Answer the question.
19: We have turned ourselves into the world's policemen. And I think what...
0: Who the hell else is going to make somebody pay for killing 50,000 people and spreading terror around the world for 47 years?
19: We all want, what we all need, is more democracy, more freedom in the world.
0: You don't believe that.
19: But also an understanding of what we actually can and should do with respect to that.
0: He didn't answer the question. He goes on without answering the question.
19: And here's my point. One can disagree with the governance of a foreign country.
0: That murdered 50,000 people.
19: One can stand in solidarity with freedom and democracy movements.
0: You don't. You're a socialist.
19: But my worry is one when one decides that we are going to go in and take out the leadership of a foreign government. Because here's what happens.
0: No, you see, he's caused the death of thousands of Americans and injuries of thousands of Americans and tens of thousands of people around the world.
19: A lot of times...
0: And they had a nuke. They were developing a nuke. They wanted to nuke Israel, and they were very close.
19: That frustration gets used to justify...
0: Oh, my God. Just answer the bloody question.
19: Corporate interests that have a real stake in the natural resources in a particular country.
0: And now he's going against capitalism. He says he's a capitalist.
19: See what I mean? So when it comes down...
0: We're not doing it because of the oil, moron.
19: To it, I will always stand for and with democratic movements. Always.
0: No, you're not. You're not there. You didn't write there. You haven't answered the question. Here is him once again. Called out finally again. Still didn't answer the question and respond about all of the brutality, the murder, and the terror of this regime.
18: You still haven't said it, though. We're dying.
0: Heard. You haven't said it.
18: You stand with us.
19: And I will always stand. Like I told you, I will always stand.
0: But you're not.
19: With movements for freedom and democracy.
0: No, you're not.
19: But again, I want to be careful.
0: Oh, my God.
19: Because how many times were you taken down a path to war that we could not get ourselves out of? Trillions of dollars in losses. Sanctions that ended up hurting the people of those countries more than they ever hurt the leadership of those countries.
0: I got to tell you, he is what you think he is. If you think Islamist, if you think everything bad that goes with it, you are right. He is that. He is what we have been warning you about since 9/11. And I don't believe he's going to become a senator. Let's take a break and come back. This is the Rob Carson Show.
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6: The media and our friends in the Democrat Party kept saying we needed new legislation. We must have legislation to secure the border. But it turned out that all we really needed was a new president.
0: You know, the affordability thing, the Democrats have been trying to blame Joe Biden's inflation on Donald Trump for the last 2 years. They did the same thing with Jimmy Carter and Ronald Reagan, and it didn't work. And according to the New York Times, there's a piece, an army of paid creators is carpeting the web with political content. A lot of it is, about the affordability thing, and it's making up woe is me stories that aren't true to make the Trump economy look bad when we have, by the way, the lowest poverty rate of all time, highest wages of all time, gigantic amounts of manufacturing coming to America, an AI boom that is going to revolution. It's going to be like the Henry Ford inventing the and mass producing automobiles. It's going to be bigger than that. We are looking at the best of times. We are looking at the best of times, and the Democrat Party wants to drag you into darkness. And I ain't going. I'm not going. I've got too much light in my life right now. I can feel it. I can feel the good that's happening around the world. Judging from the TikTok feed, Drew was struggling to get by as a young man living near Dallas. Grocery bills were skyrocketing. He said he was looking for thrift stores to help keep his costs down. I shop at thrift stores anyway. I got a chest of drawers there for $85 and a chair by the dumpster. I got it for free just about a month ago. In reality, according to his LinkedIn profile, Drew was a man from Utah named Alex Forrester, who said he was now in Florida. All of it was paid for, he said in a video posted in late June, which was later deleted. I don't even live in Texas, he said. There you go. More than 100 content creators identified by the New York Times, who in recent months have been paid as much as $30 per post by a progressive group to create videos about affordability for social media. You can't believe a damn thing they say. You can't believe the polls either. I saw a poll the other day that said that Abdul Al-Sayed was ahead by 7 points over Mike Rogers. Then I see this from IA polls. It's Mike Rogers, 45, Abdul Al-Sayed, 45. You've got the same thing going on in places like Minnesota, where Republicans and Democrats are tied, which generally means that Republicans are ahead because they always lie about that. RNC chair predicts the GOP keeps the House 53 Senate seats. And again, All you have to do is show up and vote. Da-da! You can continue this revolution. You can continue the gutting of this deep state, the exposition of all of this fraud. All you got to do is vote. And we are MAGA voters. We are not McCain voters. We are not Romney voters. We vote in the midterms. We know what's at stake here. RNC Chair Joe Gruter said Wednesday he expects the party to hold on to its majorities of both chambers of Congress during November's midterms, predicting the GOP will claim 220 seats in the House, 53 in the Senate. You know why? Because the Democrats have nothing to offer but darkness and stupidity and transgender nonsense. For instance, there was a hearing on Capitol Hill about allowing boys to pretend they're girls and compete in girls' sports, and no Democrats showed up, even though 90%+ of Democrat voters think that transgenderism on children is evil, is absolutely evil, and they want to defend girls. Here's Katie Britt.
1: Hearing, and I appreciate the witnesses for being here today. It can't go unspoken that not one member on the other side of the aisle has had the respect for women.
0: Yeah, they bring in Gold Star moms who have kids who are murdered by illegals, and the Democrats say, oh, we had enough hearings about this, sanctuary cities. The Democrat Party is the party of darkness and evil. It is the leadership, not you, if you're a Democrat. But you really got to do something about purging the people at the top, because they're not good people. They're not good people. And all they do, like, here,
7: Trump's approval rating with independents is 10%.
0: They offer nothing but negative. Here's a little montage of just the demoralization they're trying to do to you and me. But it's not working.
8: It's just not,
7: on the economy.
8: I must say, I've never seen a number that low.
9: Costs are up. Chaos is up. Corruption is up.
0: No, people, not at all. Actually, it's down.
10: People sit at their kitchen tables and ask, how am I going to make this work next month?
0: Where were you in the first full year of Joe Biden's administration when the damned inflation rate was 9%?
10: A middle, right, left issue. That's a basic affordability.
0: You are just so full of it. Here's Harry Enten with some bad news for Democrats.
11: Among Democrats, back in 2018, look at this. Their net approval rating was plus 19 points. Hey, that's pretty good. Two thumbs up, Siskel and Ebert. Now we're talking about two thumbs down. Look at this. Minus 12 points. They are 31 points south of the border compared to where they were at this point back in 2018.
12: And this is D on D crime.
11: D on D crime.
0: Because there's nothing likable about them. There's nothing positive about them. They want to reopen the border. They want to take away the tax cuts. I can go on and on. Here's Dan Bongino.
13: Yeah, exactly, Bloomberg. But you do have some sleepers, Gretchen Whitmer. But you mentioned Pritzker. The problem he's going to have, Whitmer's going to have, and the people...
0: They have no bench.
13: ...with executive experience, like Hair Gel out in California, Newsom, is they've got to run being the governors of California, Illinois, and Michigan. They have a record. Like, people can look this up. Even if you're stupid and lazy...
0: And they're not in better shape in the midterm.
13: ...can just go to, like, Grok and say, hey, Grok, you know, how does the California unemployment rate compare to the rest of the country? It's not as easy to...
0: Susan Collins is ahead in her home state.
13: ...lie anymore. So even those with executive experience, their executive experience is crap. So they're going to have an issue, too. The Democrat bench is really weak. That's why I tell everyone, we have got to get through these midterms without a Republican bloodbath. We've got to. You've got to show up. Yeah. It's not a golf game. You know, this is a boxing.
0: Yeah, we know this, Dan. We know this because this is what MAGA does. We've survived 5 political indictments, people telling us that we were MAGA fascist enemies of democracy, censorship on all social media, 4 assassination attempts on our president, trying to take him off the ballot. I could go on and on. We will win because we have to. Take a break and come back. Fred Fleitz joins us next. Don't go anywhere.

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4: With SRN News, I'm Bob Agnew in Washington. The Labor Department reports only 197,000 people filed new unemployment claims last week. Jobless claims have remained near historic lows throughout much of the year, signaling a healthy employment picture overall. Chinese President Xi Jinping arrived in Washington on Wednesday, where he was met with a rare plainside greeting from President Trump. The two, of course, holding a big meeting today, a summit to talk about a lot of topics from trade and tariffs to everything in between and AI development. Both countries still trying to become preeminent in that domain, even though many within the industry are warning against AI getting out of control. Powerful Hurricane Polo has sent bands of heavy rains across Mexico.

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1: From the Fox 45 Weather Authority team, I'm meteorologist Justin Chambers. Tracking mostly sunny skies for your Thursday afternoon. We'll see some clouds hanging around, but temperatures in the mid to upper 60s. Wind is still going to be with us out of the northeast, 15 to 25 miles an hour. Still breezy on Friday, but mostly sunny with temps back to the 70s. Tracking a mainly dry weekend, but we are also looking at that nor'easter that could impact the mid-Atlantic and the northeast as we get into the later part of the weekend. From the Fox 45 Weather Authority, I'm meteorologist Justin Chambers for Talk Radio 680 WCBM.
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0: and gentlemen, dear friends, achieving the great rejuvenation of the Chinese nation and making America great again can go hand in hand. Let us meet the people's expectation and show our historical initiative. Let us keep advancing the cause of friendship between our two peoples and work together to build a better world.
1: Do you believe in Fred Flights?
2: You know, Rob, I need to get something off my chest first.
1: Yes, this was
2: an incredible day.
1: The
2: Marine Band played both national anthems.
1: Yes.
2: The Army Old Guard fife and drum corps performed.
1: Beautiful.
2: In colonial dress and wigs. Another military band performed the Battle Hymn of the Republic with some of the performers on the roof of the West Wing.
1: Wow.
2: And the Marine Corps silent drill platoon performed.
1: Yes.
2: But you know why I'm upset?
1: Why?
2: No network covered this other than Newsmax.
1: Unbelievable.
2: I scanned the different networks for these things.
1: It's disgusting.
2: Fox didn't cover it at
1: Fox
2: all.
1: Didn't cover it?
2: No, Fox is standing with CNN and MSNBC because they're not being admitted to.
1: Okay, they ordered it that they get to return, and now they're just not covering the biggest damn story in the world out of spite. Are you freaking kidding me? This is the biggest story in the world.
2: Now I've talked about this in Newsmax this morning. But I'm just appalled that Fox was not there. And I watch TV on YouTube TV, so I can jump from channel to channel. Only Newsmax had it on, which is a credit to Chris Ruddy, our friend Chris Ruddy, president of Newsmax.
1: Yes.
2: But this was really an outrage that Fox News, that claims to be a conservative channel that supports the president,
1: I swear to
2: didn't
1: God.
2: Cover this historic event.
1: I got to tell you, I've said this, and it started on election night in 2020. I know I can't say it, but no journalistic curiosity on certain things at Fox News. They do not cover some things because it comes down from corporate. They are not what

0: They are a wolf in sheep's clothing. I think they got some good people over there. But how could you possibly miss a summit by Xi Jinping in Washington, D.C. as a news organization just because of the man in the White House? How absolutely a dereliction of duty as far as journalism is concerned. My God.
1: And these patriotic bands were so impressive, but Fox would not let the American people see them.
0: I just was watching it on X right now. And by the way, I knew something was going on because it took me an hour and 45 minutes to go 5.3 miles. I had to go everywhere, and I realized, oh, it's Ping. It's Xi Jinping. They closed down 14th Street, the whole deal. I almost canceled the segment today, Fred, because there's nothing to talk about this week. I mean, you consider this the speech by the president at the United Nations. They successfully made Iran into a pinata. It was beautiful. And of course, Bibi Netanyahu today doing a pop quiz, saying, "Okay, raise your hand who's committed all these acts of terror?" And it's Hamas and this. Is it all of the above? And the whole crowd goes all of the above. They made Iran look like the fools that they are. And then the president's speech, I thought was one for the ages. I've never seen, if you were doing a factor of cojones, pegged it. It was an unbelievable address. What did you think about what he had to say?
1: It was a very strong speech. He talked about his considerable foreign policy successes. But what I thought was really interesting was that after he said one time that he will not let Iran get a nuclear weapon, there was applause, not the whole chamber, but a considerable number of nations applauded with him. I thought that was a huge win.
0: I think people are beginning to understand that they were going to have a nuclear weapon. There are enough people now, beyond the president, who are saying it, that give, that gives it more credibility to them. But they're beginning to realize that, well, yeah, of course, that's exactly what they were trying to do. And they were very close to doing it. And they would have done it had Kamala Harris been the president of the United States.
1: Iran was getting awfully close. And the Democrats, we saw Iran's nuclear program surge considerably due to the incompetence of Joe Biden. They never enriched near weapons grade uranium until Biden became president in mid-2021. I hate to think what would have happened if an even worse and weaker president like Kamala Harris had won the last election.
0: Back to Xi Jinping being in the country about a week ago. The Democrat Party, with the help of some leaders of these AI companies, decided that they wanted to be regulated, and the Democrat Party wanted our AI to slow down while allowing China to, not saying a thing about China, okay? Just like they did with fossil fuels, wanting to shut down all of our fossil fuels, and China's putting up a new coal plant, firing up a new coal plant every other week. It just seemed very, very staged to me. I'm grateful that there was the Congress recessed for 7 weeks before the Democrats could try to act on something like this. But clearly to me, the Democrat Party, I believe, is absolutely in the pants of the Chinese Communist Party.
1: I think that's right. Look, our country's so much safer when Congress is out of town. Let's just speculate that.
0: I was glad they were. They're not doing anything. They're not ruining anything. They're not passing any unnecessary legislation. I thought I was grateful for it.
1: Yeah, we don't want a new government board. We certainly don't want a UN board or some type of international monitoring. I'm glad that we're going to be talking to the Chinese about this. They'll do absolutely nothing to control AI. We can at least ask them. They just want our AI technology, and they're not going to get it.
0: And, I think it's becoming very, very real that the United States is dominating the entire world in many ways that many didn't expect. Donald Trump took away the Panama Canal from China. Donald Trump took away Greenland from China and Russia. Donald Trump has made us energy independent. Donald Trump has spread freedom through the Southern Hemisphere and also gotten Venezuela as well. I mean, all of these things. And going after Iran, taking up the number one state sponsor of terror for 47 years. These are changes that we could have only dreamed of, Fred Flights.
1: That's right. And we have an advantage in AI because we're better at emerging technology.
0: Yeah.
1: We get the Nobel Prizes. The Chinese don't get Nobel Prizes.
0: They steal
1: in science because there's no freedom of inquiry.
0: Yeah. Yeah.
1: For a Chinese AI model, there's questions you can't ask it. You can't ask it about Tiananmen Square.
0: Yeah.
1: You can't ask whether President Xi looks like Pooh Bear.
0: Yes.
1: You know, you'll get arrested if you say that in China, as silly as that sounds. But, I mean, these are major things. If you don't have freedom of inquiry, the best innovations don't occur in your country. Now, the Chinese government thinks they can buy our AI experts. Yeah, they can try, but American firms are actually paying more. They can't outbid them.
0: We are in the, you know, we've seen a lot of things happen in our lives, Fred. Some really amazing things. When I was growing up, we didn't have a computer in every classroom. We certainly didn't have one in our bedrooms. We didn't have cell phones. We didn't have the internet. We didn't have, I mean, it is remarkable. And I think all of those things are going to be dwarfed by this, this AI, what's happening. I think we're going to see cancer cured. I think some amazing innovations are going to happen. I want to continue the conversation on the other side of the break with Fred Flights, a former NSA chief and a senior fellow, America First Policy Institute. Let's take a break and come back. 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
5: Sorry.
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0: All right, things that will never happen. Anybody with an above room temperature IQ listening to Bernie Sanders' advice on high tech. No thank you. You know, I mean, he's a commie to start with, so anything he says would obviously be to China's advantage. Look, they're paddling as fast as they can to build, you know, the world's best AI, but they can't catch us unless somehow we do something stupid and stop. So we're not going to listen to Anthropic and OpenAI who are worried about their IPOs and, you know, trying to play the, oh, we'll destroy the world unless you crush our competition. No, we're going to continue pushing forward. And it wouldn't surprise me if Elon and XAI are the ones who end up winning that race. My money would be on him.
1: That is Jim Hansen commenting, I thought, pretty astutely last night. He was on Fox, who's not covering, by the way, the summit with Xi and Trump today. That was really, you kind of knocked me back on my feet because I was so busy with show prep, Fred Flights. And when you told me that the letter networks are so petty and petulant that they have decided not to cover this story. Newsmax is down there at the White House for all of this. And it is a very big thing. I can't believe that the American news media, no, I can't actually, has lowered itself to this point that they would ignore this story. I mean, it's bad enough that they've ignored the lowering the drug prices, the lowest poverty rate in history, the highest, another tremendous unemployment report today. But this is just dereliction of duty.
2: I mean, the Army Old Guard Fife and Drum Corps was so impressive.
1: I know.
2: Just, you know, for no reason, I thought, I wonder who else is covering this. I thought, no one? How could you not cover this?
1: I don't know.
2: It was such a message to send to the Chinese people about our history. And I mean, you and I are spoiled in Washington. We have so many opportunities to see these various military bands. They play regularly around town. And I wish other Americans had a chance to see it. So watch Newsmax. I'm sure they're going to be showing reruns this ceremony.
1: I wanted to play Marco Rubio a little thing that he said yesterday. He was talking about the UN speech of Donald Trump and whatnot. And I thought it was really – this man has become such a statesman, Fred. And I just admire the crafting of his words. I want you to listen to this.
3: And so the United States, well, obviously we see the utility in the international system. We're here. We've argued, I think the president has said, that the United Nations, for example, has tremendous potential, but it's not living up to it, as multiple leaders pointed to the fact that the international system is failing. And it's failing because it has grown beyond its mandate. It has grown beyond its intent. It's involved in all kinds of things it shouldn't be involved in, and it's unable to solve virtually any major conflict in the world. So I think there's unanimity and consensus here in this gathering and broadly that the international system is broken, but it's broken because it broke itself.
1: Yeah. I thought that was a bellwether moment, and what's really remarkable is we've gone from Joe Biden just literally running through a litany of checks that he was writing around the world that went for nothing, and then when George Bush was the president and you had Hugo Chavez saying that he could smell the fire and brimstone like Satan was there, and then Donald Trump comes in there, starts talking about how broken the system is, how you've ruined your societies by opening borders, and he starts getting applause. This is a really big moment for changing the world order and hopefully the United Nations.
2: I'm glad to hear him say that the international order is broken. International law is broken. You know, Nicolas Maduro was hiding behind the UN. He knew we could never remove him with an official legal mandate because Russia and China would veto any authorized international military action to take him out. Look, many presidents have went around the UN when it was necessary for U.S. national security. This is a good time to do it. We were right.
1: I want you to hear a montage here I put together of Joe Biden versus Donald Trump.
4: And other sustainable development goals. Our administration has invested over $150 billion to make progress and other sustainable development goals. It includes $20 billion for food security. Over $50 billion for global health. We've mobilized billions more in private sector investment. We've taken the most ambitious climate action in history.
1: Yeah.
4: We've moved to rejoin the Paris Agreement on day one.
1: Yeah, did nothing.
5: I have no interest in leaving dangers to grow for another day. I do not believe in letting problems fester. They only become harder to solve. So while others have talked, I have acted. While others have spoken of peace,
1: yes.
5: I have made peace.
1: Yeah.
5: While others have ignored threats, I have confronted them.
1: It's remarkable, isn't it? It is remarkable. The guy who used to host The Apprentice is talking like that in the United Nations.
2: It's not the first time. He's always spoken his mind. Remember, he threatened to totally destroy North Korea in a speech he gave in the General Assembly in the first term.
1: Oh, yes.
2: It got the North Koreans to the negotiating table. It actually worked. They do listen to President Trump in this forum. And I think the world is listening to him on Iran. He made it clear he's not going to back down because of the midterm.
1: No.
2: He's not going to back down because the Iranians are using what's left of their military or their proxy in Yemen to cause trouble for the oil market. He's in this for the long term, and he's going to economically strangle this country if they don't agree to a deal that they're going to abide by.
1: And I mean, look at what else is going on here. We've got, I mentioned this earlier, you know, the Panama Canal, Greenland. We got Greenland, man. And you know, and we had bluster at the very beginning, but look at how Denmark, reacted to that. These are remarkable times, and these are really great times for America and its allies.
2: I like the Greenland deal because we have to stop feuding with Denmark. We need to unite NATO against Russia to stop this war in Ukraine. Whatever happened in Greenland, I think it's a stronger deal. But I don't like NATO members fighting with themselves. And I'm just glad. And look, this was Rubio's doing. He found a way to get a deal where the Danes and Greenlanders, they could say they won. I think we actually won. It doesn't matter. We're able to move on, and we're all winners.
1: We'll get 30 seconds. Marco Rubio, we're talking about Cuba. How long do you give Cuba? What do you suppose is going to happen down there?
2: I think we're looking at a really dangerous situation for that regime for the next couple of years. Rubio's determined to move. Yep. I understand there are Cuban Americans in Miami. They are actively planning for a democratic transition.
1: Come on.
2: We just have to wish them well.
1: I think it's going to happen. I think we're going to see the people of Iran free. We're going to see Cuba free. Cuba Libre, baby. And you and I'll go down and have a cigar on the beach. Fred Flights, tell everybody where they can find your glorious work online.
2: You can follow me at Fred Flights on X, and check out my website, fredflights.com. 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
1: All right, you're going to take care of yourself. Great to have you on today. Let's take a break and come back. This is the Rob Carson Show.
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0: Here we go, Tom Morello. Voodoo Child. I listened to that on the way to work this morning. I was in traffic for about an hour and 45 minutes, coming 5.5 miles because of Xi Jinping. You know what I'm going to do? You know what I'm going to do? I'm gonna tweet about Panda Express being the best Chinese food in the world, and I'm going to tag Xi Jinping for it. Yeah, there you go. That's what I'm on now. I'm going to tag him. Give me some Panda Express orange chicken, baby. Woo!
1: Supreme Court just ruled for me. Injunction's now a history. The market just hit an all-time high.
0: I love Panda Express.
1: Told NATO they must be fair.
0: I really do.
1: Got to pay a bigger share. I caught CNN and another lie.
0: They kicked them off the White House.
1: I made a trade deal with China. Yes, it was quite a tremendous week.
0: He's kicking butt.
1: I have a question that I'd like to ask you.
0: What?
1: Your answer is something I seek.
0: Okay.
1: How do you like me now?
0: Oh, I love you. You're kicking butt.

0: I'm just shilling for Donald Trump.
1: How do you like me now?
0: No, we have a president with balls. There you go. I said it. We have a president with balls. He's changing the world. We've waited a long time to turn back evil on its heels, and a lot of evil has taken place in this country and around the world. You won't believe the amount of fraud with Obamacare. I told you with the COVID, they increased the size of the federal government by 40%, and they looted the Treasury. Obamacare did the same thing. We live in the most corrupt country in the world, and Donald Trump is now the president, and he's going to clean it up. That's why we have to win the midterms. The midterms are here. Republicans could be in trouble. Polls show Democrats leading in some races. Rob Finnerty on Newsmax reveals the growing threat from the DSA and the radical left, and he also offers solutions. Finnerty reveals President Trump's secret plan to fight back and what you can do to help him. Finnerty's show is fantastic. I got to know Rob Finnerty in Kansas City when he was there, a local anchor, and I remember him telling me, I'm going to go work for a company called Newsmax in New York. I'm like, well, what Newsmax? What's this all about? I got to sell some cars now. And I was, and it was right after I left the radio and I was selling cars. And he went off to Newsmax, and then lo and behold, I got a call from Chris Ruddy from Newsmax. Millions are tuning into Newsmax, the only network covering the big, summit with Trump and Xi. Fox News ignored it this morning. Honestly, wow. Dig your own grave, Fox News. 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It takes just minutes. You can also get a Newsmax Plus membership. I have one. Watch it on YouTube TV. I do it there as well. Last hour, the Rob Carson Show is right ahead. If I were you, I wouldn't go anywhere.

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2: Breaking news this hour at Town Hall. I'm Bob Agnew in Washington. President Trump and Chinese President Xi Jinping today conducting a military review at the White House before their summit. The bilateral Oval Office meeting between Trump and Xi scheduled to be closed to the press. The Brookings Institution's Jonathan Chin is a former CIA China analyst. He says Beijing's trying to wait out the administration.
3: They're looking to buy time and space and relief from U.S. pressure at the lowest price point possible. So that
2: Eric Blake is a senior hurricane specialist at the National Hurricane Center. He says that Hurricane Polo, currently raking the coast of Mexico, could head back toward the Baja California Peninsula soon.
4: We'll have to wait and see exactly how strong it is before that, but that's expected to happen early next week.
2: Residents along the northeast coast, meanwhile, bracing for an early season nor'easter this weekend.
5: Forecasters say the storm, usually a late fall phenomenon, is currently building strength off the mid-Atlantic coast and is expected to head north toward New England. States from North Carolina to Maine are bracing for coastal flooding, beach erosion, and power outages caused by gusty winds.
2: That is Rich Thomason reporting. U.S. stocks slip under pressure from bond yields and oil prices.
6: I'm Seth Sutel, and this is Markets in a Minute. Stocks are falling on Wall Street again as the market comes under more pressure from rising bond yields. The S&P 500 fell 0.3% in the first hour of trading Thursday. The index is on track for its third straight drop after rallying to the edge of its latest all-time high. The Dow lost 249 points. That's about 0.5%. The Nasdaq Composite also fell 0.5%. Oil prices climbed. That helped keep Treasury yields near their highest levels in almost 20 years. High yields make borrowing money more expensive for anyone and slows the economy. Seth Sutel, New York.
2: On Wall Street, the Dow is off 200 points. More from townhall.com.
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8: Good afternoon. It's 2:03. I'm Maggie Hunter with the latest headlines from the WCBM Maryland News Center. Fox 45 reports that the American Cancer Society celebrated its newly expanded Hope Lodge in Baltimore Wednesday afternoon. Back on June 3rd, the 34-guest room ACS Richard M. Schultz Family Foundation Hope Lodge Baltimore was opened at 635 West Lexington Street. The new location is directly across the street from the former Hope Lodge, which opened in 1987. This new lodge is one of 31 free ACS lodge communities nationwide, which are designed to be a home away from home for cancer patients traveling from far away. It features 10 suites for patients who are more immunocompromised, a meditation room, a fitness center, guest floor lounges, commercial refrigerator space, and three additional kitchen pods, according to ACS. And package theft is a growing concern in Baltimore, with residents in communities like Mount Vernon saying deliveries are disappearing. Sports and weather next.
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8: 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The O's won both games in their final homestand by a score of 4-2. The Orioles have tonight off before heading to Yankee Stadium in the Bronx for a 3-game series to close out the season. And now here's a look at the Fox 45 Weather Authority forecast.
10: From the Fox 45 Weather Authority team, I'm meteorologist Justin Chambers. Mostly sunny skies, highs in the mid to upper 60s, breezy to windy conditions for your Thursday afternoon. Keeping the wind around on Friday, but we stay dry. Temps climb into the 70s, and we will be a little bit warmer for the weekend, but we are tracking that nor'easter with potential impacts on Sunday. From the Fox 45 Weather Authority, I'm meteorologist Justin Chambers for Talk Radio 680 WCBM.
8: It's 62 degrees in Hyde, 63 in Parkville, and 71 at Sandy Point. I'm Maggie Hunter. 680 WCBM News.
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15: This is the Rob Carson Show, a third hour of the show today. Been a busy morning, by the way, in case you haven't noticed. Ken Buck, former 5-term congressman from Colorado. Lawyer, author of 4 books, including Wake Up America, The Rise of Socialism, It's the Death of Freedom. We're going to talk to him at the bottom of the hour. I'm not hearing as much from the Democrat Socialists of America. You know why? Because they want to sneak in. That's why they want to sneak in. They can't be honest about who they are. They tried it. They were very arrogant. They jumped on the scene, said we're going to get rid of the Senate, we're going to get rid of the border and all of this, and join the Democrat Party, take over the Democrat Party. And there was a resounding no. Abdul al-Sayed barely survived a late-term abortion by the Democrat Party in Michigan. Right now he's tied with Mike Rogers. I believe Mike Rogers is ahead. So they kind of shot their wad there. Have you heard anything about that idiot Nixon in Florida lately? No. Heard a lot about Tallarico in Texas. I got to tell you what a mess he is. What a friggin' mess he is. I got to share this. I got to do this. I saw this. This is a Episcopalian priestess, a woman who claims to be a male. And I saw this on the Twitter feed. She's a Tallarico supporter, is what I'm understanding. And this is the kind of crap that they're teaching in Tallarico's church. And this is why I say that he reads from Satan's teleprompter. This woman, who is pretending to be a man, literally has a haircut like Hitler. It's total Hitler haircut. And I want you to listen to how they are bastardizing the Son of God. This is very sacred. Very, very sacred. I believe Jesus Christ is the Son of God. Okay, there you go. Sorry, I believe in this giant spaghetti monster in the sky. I have a deep and resounding faith and belief. And how dare you say things like this about the death of Jesus Christ.
16: When I say that later on it became clear gender wasn't quite right, I mean it. We already know. Jesus didn't live life exactly the way your average first century Judean man did, right? To the best of our knowledge, he didn't get married. We don't know for sure.
15: What?
16: He chose to teach and to engage with women in ways that were very unusual, that were not the traditionally masculine way that people might be behaving with each other.
15: Because he was the Son of God, you moron.
16: And then Jesus died. And Jesus was resurrected.
15: Jesus was killed.
16: And when Jesus was resurrected, Jesus was different. Jesus didn't look like himself. There was something different about Jesus. And now, I will admit the Bible does not tell us what that is. So if anybody says they do know what that is, they are also not telling the truth. And I have some.
15: She's saying that Jesus was trans. That's what she was saying. You'll understand it very quickly. But first, let me compare it to James Tallarico.
17: God is non-binary.
13: Trans children are God's children, made in God's own image.
15: Until man mutilated them and made them mutilated eunuchs for life.
13: Modern science obviously recognizes that there are many more than two biological sexes. In fact, there are six.
17: Did they teach you in Sunday school that Jesus Christ himself was a radical feminist?
15: Here's some more of this Episcopalian priestess.
16: God is non-binary. God is non-binary, but I'm going to go further than that.
15: Listen to this.
16: And I'm going to say God is actually also trans. And now let's get on.
15: How do you feel about that? If you're sitting in the pews and you aren't walking out by now, honestly, you are not a person of faith.
16: The same page here. When we trans people are born, folks assign us a gender.
15: Yeah, because just explain like I did with my 3-year-old. Pee-pee, boy, Nina, girl. It's not assigned. You're born with it.
16: Based on what they see. Then when we're old enough, we realize that that wasn't right.
15: That's when you go insane. And it all started in about 2015.
16: And we're not, in our deepest selves, the gender that everybody thought we were.
15: Yes. Yes, you are.
16: Right? Reasonable working definition of a trans.
15: If your dog has a penis, is it a boy?
16: This person, yeah. Okay, good. All right, here's why God is trans.
15: Oh my gosh.
16: When God, who as we have established is non-binary, was born in human form as our Lord Jesus Christ, Mary said, "Oh, look, a baby boy." God isn't a boy. We have established this.
15: We have.
16: God is beyond boy and girl. God was assigned a gender at birth, and later on it became clear that that gender wasn't quite right. So if you're going to deny God is trans, I think you're going to be...
15: This is just blasphemous. Honestly, who would sit there and devour this pap? The same person who'd listen to this guy.
13: Jesus spends most of his time doing... It's not preaching, it's not teaching, it's healing. It's healing people.
15: And what is that?
13: And that is what we are called to do, whether you're religious or not, is ensure that our neighbors have the care that they need. And that is going to be the end result of this plan.
15: Yeah, that's about socialized medicine. He's talking about socialized medicine, single payer, which is being used in Canada to end people's lives before they even have a chance to visit a cancer doctor. Here's a little bit more from this priestess.
16: The Bible doesn't tell us why it is that Jesus' best friends, his disciples, the people who had walked with him to the end of his life, the people who buried him in the tomb when it was politically difficult, who were committed to him, still didn't recognize Jesus for a good long time. Now, I don't know for sure. I wasn't there. But based on everything else I know about God, I have an idea. I think Jesus was resurrected as Jesus's true self.
15: Listen to this.
16: Which is beyond male or female. I think Jesus was not only transfigured, I think Jesus transitioned.
15: I gotta tell you, when I cut up that audio this morning, I was like, I mean, it was bad, but now that I've heard it again, I mean, wow. And when I told you about James Tallarico standing at a church and all the things he said, I said he's reading from Satan's teleprompter. Dude, did you hear? You just hear? Here's a little bit more of James Tallarico, who's not a man of God, by the way, in the legislature.
18: I believe our colleague quoted Genesis 1:27 about God creating human beings, male and female. Is that correct?
19: Yes.
18: And that scripture has been used to justify bills like this and other piece of legislation that discriminate against trans people. Is that correct?
19: Exactly, yes.
18: Representative Gonzalez, Genesis is one of my favorite books in the Bible. It's beautifully written. It describes how we're all made in the image of God and describes the beautiful creation all around us. Are you aware that after this verse, it also describes how God created other opposites, not just male and female, but also day and night? land and sea, flying birds and swimming fish.
15: He's justifying the sexual mutilization of children.
18: Are you aware of that?
19: Yes, yes. It's actually one of my favorites. My favorites as well.
15: He's twisting scripture.
18: So, but in between day and night, we have dusk and dawn. Is that correct?
19: Yes, correct.
18: Things that defy those two polar opposites.
15: You have nothing to do with the genitalia you're born with.
19: Yes.
18: Between land and sea, we have coral reefs, estuaries, beaches, things that blur the lines between land and sea. Is that correct?
19: Correct.
15: That's so idiotic.
18: Between flying birds and swimming fish, we have penguins and dolphins and even the platypus. Those things defy the boundaries between swimming birds or swimming fish and flying birds. Is that correct?
19: Correct.
18: And so I think it should be acknowledged that the poetry in Genesis should never be used to bully or discriminate or pick on people who have less power, whether it's in this state,
15: yeah,
18: in this
15: country, not,
18: or anywhere around
15: the
18: world.
15: They're not. And it's all been bullcrap. It's been bullcrap from the very beginning, and you're a sick individual.
13: God is non-binary. Our trans community needs abortion.
15: It only takes so much.
13: There are many more than two biological sexes. In fact, there are six.
20: He is nutty. He is nutty as can be. James Tallarico. He's a bozo.
15: He's an evil man.

0: Tallarico.
1: I know we're making fun of him.
0: What a wacko.
1: But
0: belongs in a private show.
1: You pushed us too far here. We've been tolerant enough. We've been tolerant enough as Christians. We've been tolerant enough as Jews. We have been tolerant enough of this. And this is the line. This is the line. When you start saying the things that you say about God and Jesus Christ, his son, and transgendering children, you done it. You're done. You're done. You must be beaten. It cannot stand. It is an absolute abomination. And this is the moment we turn it around. Let's take a break and come back. This is the Rob Carson Show.
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0: Donald Trump's election.
1: No! No! Why? Why?
0: It's the gift that keeps on giving. It's the Rob Carson Show.
2: Yes, it is the Rob Carson Show. My goodness, we are having some fun today, aren't we? I want to share a story. If you haven't heard about this lesbian bar that decided one night, they've been wearing masks since COVID, even though COVID ended in 2023. They've been wearing masks in this lesbian bar, and they decided, because they're so desperate for business, because they're dying, nobody wants to go there, that Saturday night they would do a night without masks. And apparently a bunch of the angry, wild left of center lesbians were very upset about it, and it was from ableists. Do you realize how many people are going to die? The bar is called the Last Ditch. I said ditch. Last Ditch Bar and Arts Venue. Man, that sounds like a great place. Oh my! Recently removed its mask requirement Saturday to boost business, but their members became all bummed out about it. We'll get to that in a second. It's. You thought the last segment was crazy? Oh. Your car can be a spy. Here's a true story proving it. A guy's insurance jumped over 20%. No accidents, no tickets. We started digging to find out who reported him. It was his own car. 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Your car should take you places, not take you for a ride. So a lesbian bar in Greenfield, Massachusetts sparks community backlash after lifting its mask mandate for one night a week with accusations of ableism and boycott directed at the struggling business. Here's the problem. In the lesbian bar on a Saturday night, if you take your mask off, you can see the ugly. You don't want that in a bar. I'm not just saying all lesbians are ugly. People in general can be really ugly, particularly people who are very left of center. The Last Ditch, it's ditch, by the way, a bar and arts venue recently removed its mask requirements on Saturday in an effort to boost business. Some members of the small city's queer community objected to the change. Some critics accused the bar owners of putting disabled people at risk and compared the policy change to a mass disabling event and eugenist attack, while also wishing violence against the establishment, according to the Boston Globe. Here are some quotes. I hope your venue gets firebombed for robbing my fellow immunocompromised people of their Saturday plans just to scrape extra revenue from ableists. Well, wear your own damn mask, you idiot. Here's another one. People like you killed disabled people in the name of your own leisure and convenience. Here's another one. Just say you're being complicit in a mass disabling event and get it over with. This is, remember what I told you about Kamala Harris supporters, that they were insane, crazy cat ladies and the emasculated men in their lives? And the reason why I said that is because a lot of the emasculated women in the Kamala Harris, they don't like men. When y'all close, let the record state it was ableism and complying in advance, that because that's what it is. Does COVID not disable people on Saturday nights? Another one said this. So this comes after the 2019 COVID-19 was declared over in 2023. This area had not reported a COVID case in more than 2 months. The bar has been sparsely attended. Normally would be busy Saturday nights, but some angered customers have opted to boycott. The backlash came as the bar was already struggling financially under the bar's unusual business model that includes rules such as nobody will be barred from entry due to lack of funds. See, you need to have the money to buy the drinks. Unless you're really hot, like what's her name? Sweeney. She gets free drinks all the time. Sydney Sweeney. Oh, hell yeah. last ditch. I said ditch. Also had the mask mandate in place as part of a policy intended to make the place accessible to disabled and immunocompromised patrons, meaning the face covering required was designed to protect anyone who was immunocompromised. Customers were told that they were expected to mask up unless they were actively taking a bite of food or a sip of a drink. The bar owners began to fall behind on their bills, were unable to pay themselves or even their staff, and the remaining owner involved in daily operations lived in her truck for 6 months, working for, it was probably a Subaru, working four jobs and carrying $50,000 loan. The other two owners stepped back from the daily operations, including one who enrolled in clown school. Why would you need to do that? You could teach it. And another who is a drag performer using it and its pronouns. It and its. I can't understand why they're going broke. Because of the financial woes, the bar decided to lift the mask mandate on Saturdays to increase revenue, keep the business afloat. It is with love we inform our immunocompromised disabled divas we will be opening Saturday nights as mask optional. The bar attempted to ease tensions and apologized for the post, and it was not accepted very well. Was not accepted very, very well. They went right after him. Outraged attendees joined a Zoom meeting, began flooding the chat with comments that were read aloud in person for the group to hear. The meeting took place when critics made an allegation of racism because the mediator, a licensed therapist, was white. Of course. A lot of people are calling for an acknowledgement of harm, and I'm hearing a white therapist centering feelings of majority white and white adjacent staff. And the Zoom call made them feel wildly unsafe since that made the woman a mandated reporter, meaning she is required by law to report known or suspected abuse, blah, blah, blah, blah, blah. Wow, what a mess. Is wearing a mask for a lesbian is it similar to wearing a condom if you're a gay guy? Is it the same kind of thing going on there? One person recently suggested having a Lady Gaga themed party at the bar, the Last Ditch. It's ditch, by the way. Pulled the concert because Lady Gaga is a Zionist. Lady Gaga is a Zionist, so they get so twisted up in their insanity. These people are nuts. I mean, they're insane. This is what has happened to the left. This is the extreme left. They're not going to win this. And anyone who bets down with this nonsense as a business, you're going to go out of business. And they have no pity for you at all. They hate you as much as all of the other groups they hate. Even when you're trying to be their ally. It's never going to work. Take a break and come back. This is the Rob Carson Show.

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5: With SRN News, I'm Bob Agnew in Washington. The number of Americans seeking jobless benefits edged down again last week. Economists say the low level of claims points to a resilient labor market. And the Labor Department says it's also signs that despite some headwinds, most Americans are doing fairly well when it comes to the job front. The powerful Hurricane Polo has sent bands of heavy rains across Mexico's Pacific coast today. And that's a growing tropical storm Nolo also developing hundreds of miles away in the Pacific near Hawaii with the potential for catastrophic flooding. Polo was forecast to maintain powerful Category 5 strength as it skirts Mexico's coast over the next few days. And it could bounce back toward Baja California before it's over with. Meanwhile, residents of the northeast coast are bracing for an early season nor'easter this weekend. Forecasters say the storm, normally a late fall phenomenon, is currently building strength off the mid-Atlantic. This is SRN News.
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1: From the Fox 45 Weather Authority team, I'm meteorologist Justin Chambers, tracking mostly sunny skies for your Thursday afternoon. We'll see some clouds hanging around, but temperatures in the mid to upper 60s. Wind is still going to be with us out of the northeast, 15 to 25 miles an hour. Still breezy on Friday, but mostly sunny with temps back to the 70s. Tracking a mainly dry weekend, but we are also looking at that nor'easter that could impact the mid-Atlantic and the northeast as we get into the later part of the weekend. From the Fox 45 Weather Authority, I'm meteorologist Justin Chambers for Talk Radio 680 WCBM.
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0: pro stealing from big corporations. We must end the American empire.
1: America deserved 9/11, dude. I'm saying it.
2: We're a big tent. I may not agree with lots of opinions from some folks who are in DSA, but we're going to need everybody.
3: You have some of these incumbents who have lost their re-elections in places like New York and Colorado. And what does that say about the party today, do you think?
4: It says that the party is going to win the Congress.
5: We need a big tent, and I think people like Pika should be welcome into that.
6: The Democratic Party is a big tent party. We've always been a big tent party.
7: I have not heard the words big tent in a couple of weeks. And it's kind of crazy. They were the big tent, let them all in and everything, and now you're not hearing anything about a big tent. Ken Buck is a former five-term congressman from Colorado, a lawyer and an author of four books, including Wake Up America, The Rise of Socialism is the Death of Freedom, and he joins us on the Newsmax Hotline. How you doing today, sir?
8: Rob, I'm doing great. How are you?
7: I'm doing great. Any relation to Jack Buck at all?
8: I don't know. About Buck Nice, all kinds of Bucks out there. I'm not sure.
7: There are, yes, but the buck stops with you today. Here we go. So let's talk a little bit about it. So just a few weeks ago when they were having these little victories, this Chevalier in New York and the crazy one in the Colorado where you live, who has $200,000 in student debt and has a $30,000 job and wants to get rid of the border and the Senate. They had all sorts of fire, man. They were ready to go. They were ready to take over the Democrat Party. The Democrat Party was inviting him in. Been pretty quiet the last few weeks. What's going on, brother?
8: Well, I think the polling's not working their way. I think Americans have figured out that socialism isn't the answer. We're spending too much money as it is on social programs, and we can't afford any more of this socialism.
7: Well, I think also, I think they're being quiet because they want to get into office, and the only way they can be get into office is to lie about who they are, do everything they can to obfuscate. We know that Abdul al-Sayed and Hassan Piker were buddies. He was on his podcast about 100 times. They were good friends, and now he's just a podcaster from the West Coast. I think that's what they're trying to do. I don't believe it'll be successful. What do you think?
8: I think it's the Obama playbook. You know, President Obama slipped once and said that he was going to redistribute wealth. He slipped once. Otherwise, he was on message, and he was just that moderate candidate that everybody should like. And he governs as a radical. He runs as a moderate. And I think that's the playbook that they've adopted now.
7: Well, that's what they did in Virginia. I moved to Virginia about 15 months ago. Abigail, I call her Scam Burglar. She lied about who she was.

0: issues and came in and tried to do a lot of things like gerrymander all Republican representation out of the state, do all sorts of crazy crap with the Second Amendment, and the people in rural Virginia said hell no, you don't mess with a state that has a Gadsden flag option for your license plate, you know.
1: I lived in Virginia. I lived in Northern Virginia, and it's almost two different states. But it is a conservative state that is now being governed by a liberal. And I can't believe the legislature went. Also, that's the real problem in Virginia.
0: Well, it's Loudoun and Fairfax counties. But I believe she's already a lame duck. I think if she's got to watch her P's and Q's. I want to share something with you. This is your Democrat Party, and you're talking about in your book Rise of Socialism, Death of Freedom. This is the governor of the state of Massachusetts who just made abortion until birth legal, and now if you have a baby, they want to send out members of the government to make sure you're raising the baby properly.
2: The state, when you have a baby, you're going to have a home visit. You're going to have a home visit within days, weeks, and that will be an opportunity for a health care. Everybody in the state, when you have a baby, you're going to have a home visit. You're going to have a home visit within days, weeks, and that will be an opportunity for a health care provider to make an assessment.
0: Well, that doesn't open up the door to anything, does it?
1: Well, I'm sure glad my parents didn't have a knock on the door.
0: Yeah, my dad would be changing my diaper, smoking a cigarette with a glass of bourbon in one hand. But that's terrifying. Who in the hell, as a parent, would be like, oh, okay, are you kidding me?
1: Yeah, my kids overcame their parenting. We just have to leave that up.
0: This is the Democrat Party, right? And I like to say, you know, I think that the DSA was the smelling salts for some common sense Democrats, and I think there are some out there that are beginning to recognize how nuts these people in leadership are. Do you think that some rank and file Democrats are coming around? Because it looks like half of can't remember the name, the candidate who ran against El Sayed, half of her voters are going to vote for Mike Rogers. So what do you think?
1: Well, I think that the largest registered group of voters in Colorado are unaffiliated. And it's because they are sick of both parties and they don't want to be identified with either party.
0: Yeah.
1: And I think that's the trend that we're seeing in this country. And it's going to be even greater when they start figuring out what these socialists stand for.
0: Well, even listen to this. This is Chris Murphy. He's a senator who, on day one of the Iran conflict, when we killed the Ayatollah, said it was a disaster for America. If Democrats are in office, they want to take over the internet again.
3: And so government should build a set of rules in which people feel more powerful. That's why the minimum wage is so important. And people more connected. That's why, you know, rebuilding healthy institutions in your town should be a project that government is involved in. That's why regulating the internet so that you're spending less time alone on Instagram should be an important government project.
0: Wow. I mean, that's the excuse he's using to control the internet. I mean, these people are totalitarian, aren't they? They really are. If they get back into power, it's going to be worse than it was under Joe Biden.
1: Who wants to live in that world?
0: I mean, I don't.
1: I don't even want to be a guest on your show and listen to that kind of stuff.
0: It's terrifying. It is. It is remarkable. But do you? What do you see happening to the Democrat Party? Because I see it's being cleaved. I thought in half, but I'm leaning toward a larger percentage of Democrats, like in flyover country, like in Michigan, like in Iowa, like in Minnesota, who live outside of the Twin Cities, are saying no to this DSA and the leadership of the Democrat Party, who still, by the way, you know, despite 90% of the American people thinking that children should not be transgenderized and boys shouldn't be able to compete in girls' sports, 100% of the leadership on Capitol Hill do. So do you see maybe common-sense Democrats beginning to separate from this? What do you suppose?
1: Yeah, you know, if you go back 40 years or more, you see the Democrat Party was a blue-collar, union-led party. the Republican Party, you know, had the values of a Ronald Reagan. Neither party reflects what was happening a while ago, and the country is suffering as a result. This $40 trillion of debt is really a bipartisan bankruptcy.
0: It is. It is. Well, I am optimistic about the country. I really do. I believe it's a battle of good and evil. I think we are the reaction to the action of evil that had kind of overtaken the country and the world. And we saw this kind of turn to the United Nations this week, as well as other things. The book is called The Rise of Socialism is the Death of Freedom. Wake up, America, should I say. Ken Buck is the author. Where can people get the book, my brother? And we'll have you on again sometime.
1: I look forward to being on with you again anywhere. They can get it on Amazon. They can get it at their favorite bookstore. It is all over the place, especially with your Newsmax.
0: Well, I appreciate you, brother. Thanks for being on the show. We'll talk again soon.
1: Thank you. Take care.
0: All right. Let's take a break and come back. This is the Rob Carson Show.
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0: All right, so we got a bunch of stuff we'll get to before the end of the show. Bibi Netanyahu appearing in front of the United Nations. You need to kill the music in the feed, please, so I can play some audio. If you would, please. This is a little insider baseball. Yeah, you got to kill the feed music. Thank you very much. Appreciate that. Here's Bibi this morning.
1: Israel hammered Hamas. We pummeled Hezbollah. You remember the beepers? Remember these things? Remember them?
0: Oh, the beepers! Yeah. The beepers! Woo-hoo!
1: Well, I can tell you this. Hezbollah certainly remembers them.
0: Yeah, the beepers. I forgot about the beepers. Remember when they had beepers and the Israelis actually made them into little bombs and they exploded in the pockets of all the terrorists over there? That was a master class, man. Here's a little bit more of Bibi Netanyahu, because a bunch of people left, a bunch of anti-Semites left before he could speak.
1: Before I begin, just a quick announcement. If there are any other moral cowards who haven't yet left this hall, please do so now. Thank you very much.
0: There you go. Hell yeah. Hell yeah. That's the way it's done. That's the way it's done, Bibi. Bibi, baby. Fantastic. So, you know, when I told you they increased the size of the federal government because of COVID, 40% during Joe Biden's administration, and I said they were going to loot the Treasury. That's what it was there for. It was to loot the Treasury, and they have $220 billion PPE loan fraud. $220 billion in fraud, guys. Hundreds of billions of dollars in Medicaid fraud from foreign nationals and from American citizens. A lot of foreign nationals, Somalis, Russian mafia with hospice care, adult daycare in New York City, Leering Centers in Minnesota. We have the most corrupt government in the history of the country, and it is very serendipitous that Donald Trump is the president of the United States. Here is Dr. Oz talking about the sham that Obamacare is. This would be, should be, the biggest story. What an absolute disaster Obamacare is, always has been. Listen to Dr. Oz.
2: Because remember, fraud doesn't just steal our money. It steals the health of people, like that creep Corey did to folks who were homeless. After a hurricane, he went in there and said, I'm going to rape these folks. I'm going to F them up. This is their text back and forth. So we have evidence, because every fraudster does fraud in their own way. This is a pretty good example of corporate fraud. But let's go through the numbers and why fraud steals our trust and why it threatens the viability of programs like Obamacare. If the Democrats really cared about Obamacare the way we do at CMS, they'd intervene too. They'd get involved.
0: 770,000 fraudulent accounts. 770,000.
2: They reduced the guardrails, did not pay attention to the fraud. But here are the numbers. Are you ready?
0: They invited the fraud.
2: From the beginning. Obamacare had 10 million people on it for much of 2015 to 2020.
0: Listen.
2: All of a sudden, during COVID, it more than doubled to 22 million people. Sean, where you live in Florida, we have a census. Listen. In the census, they tell you how many people and how much money they make. There are five times more people in parts of Obamacare in Florida than live in the state. It is impossible. More than a third of people on Obamacare have never used the insurance policy once. Now, you think about it, if you're a viewer. If you were going to pay your hard-earned money to buy insurance for yourself, would you ever use it?
0: Yes.
2: The answer is yes. At least 85% of the time, you'd buy a prescription, you make a doctor's appointment, do something. I'm saying it again.
0: Are you sick and tired of this? You know, I'm 60 years old. I'm going to retire in 10 years. And, you know, I pay 50%+ of my income, probably 60% altogether when all the taxes and fees and everything. You know, and I've got to somehow put it away enough to live, you know, after I retire. And we're just getting completely screwed. It is so bloody disgusting. I just can't stand it. Some people have got to go to jail. That's what the second half of Donald Trump's second term has to be all about. Here's J.D. Vance. Listen to this.
3: So proud of this work. I want to highlight, just on a final note before I kick it over to Dr. Oz, what does this look like? What this looks like is, in one case, we found a fraud ring that had 40 agents, 40 brokerage agents, who had funneled 50,000 people into the Obamacare system fraudulently. Now, some of those people were probably legitimate. Most of those people were not eligible. Either they didn't meet the citizenship or the income requirements. Many of those people quite literally didn't even...
0: How much do you pay for insurance every month? Yeah, I know. It's pretty bad, right? For me, I'm fortunate. I think it's like $650 a month. It's a lot of money. But I pay for my own.
3: We had a system in this country that rewarded brokers, that made people rich for enrolling fake people in programs that are meant to ensure that our fellow citizens have health care. This was a scandal. And thanks to the work of Dr. Oz, Andy Ferguson, Secretary Kennedy, and of course, the leadership of the president, this is stopping.
0: I told you it would take a baptism by fire. And that's what we are witnessing right now, a baptism by fire. We're seeing people arrested for voter fraud, including public officials. We're seeing people being arrested for, and it's just, the feces is just beginning to hit the fan. And the thing is, the Biden administration knew about it.
4: Do you have reason to believe that Biden administration officials were aware of this fraud? And if so, would the fraud task force look into that?
3: When you ask the question, did the Biden administration know this stuff was going on? Of course they did. It was an open secret. If you talk to any state governor, the Small Business Administrator, any United States Senator in 2022 or 2023, we knew that the PPP program was rife with fraud. And so everybody knew what was going on.
0: They looted the Treasury.
3: Everybody knew people were skimming off the top. It's just the federal government wasn't doing anything to stop it.
0: Because they knew they were going to get paid back. That was what it was. They're greasing each other's palms, man. The largest organized crime family in the history of the world dwarfs every other crime family that ever existed. As far as dollar figures are concerned, the most corrupt government in the history of the world was our country. Look what they did to us. Look what they did to we the people. This is why they're distracting with all this other stupid crap. We're not going to let them get away with it. How dare they? Look what they did to the greatest country in the world while they were tearing down our statues, while they were burning our cities. They were looting our treasury, and that was a distraction. Let's take a break and come back. This is the Rob Carson Show. Authorities say a Kentucky officer ran the same two license plates 2,000 times. They belonged to the mother of his child. She had an order of protection against him. He didn't hack anything. He typed in a plate. One of 120,000 cameras. The Washington Post found at least 50 more. Most were watching women. Audit logs show a police chief ran 600 searches on two plates, his ex's and her teenage daughter's. Here's what nobody says. A plate tells you what she drives. It doesn't tell you where she sleeps. 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

0: Police say someone shot at a Tesla dealership overnight. Employees discovered the damage this morning. At least three cars were hit and windows were broken. One bullet even went through an office wall and hit a computer. Fortunately, no one was there at the time.
1: Good evening. I'm Brendan Clark. We begin tonight with a search for a suspect who allegedly burned Tesla charging stations at the Tanger Outlets this past Friday. Officers were called to Tanger Outlet Boulevard, a report of an arson in progress. Once on scene, witnesses explained that a white man wearing a gray jacket and a black mask was seen spray-painting profanities. We're told the man then made homemade Molotov cocktails and threw them at the charging stations.
2: Yeah, you know why they did that? Because he was in charge of Doge and he was uncovering all sorts of massive, massive, massive fraud. And this was a Democrat Party, sponsored event. I will just say that. It was meant to be a distraction from the massive amounts of fraud that he was discovering. He came to the, I remember I was at CPAC, he brought a chainsaw out and late night was fed a bunch of talking points, and suddenly Elon Musk became a Nazi. Suddenly Elon Musk became a Nazi because he discovered things like this.
3: So then the rebuttal from the Dems is like, oh, well, the vast majority of the people who are mocked as live in the Social Security Administration weren't receiving Social Security Administration payments. That is true. What they forgot to mention is they're getting fraudulent payments from every other government program. And that's why the Dems were so opposed to turning off, to declaring someone dead who was dead.
2: Yeah.
3: Because it would stop the entire other, all the other fraud from happening.
4: And so,
2: so they called him a Nazi. They call him a Nazi, and idiots who drive Teslas have these bumper stickers. I bought this car before I knew he was a Nazi. Oh, shut your mouth. Shut your mouth. Your car is a virtue signal. And you're on, honestly, we live in providential times. We really, really do. We really, really do. Witness it. Embrace it. Recognize the battle between good and evil that we're seeing right now. Because good has got the upper hand. Evil is still dragging and clawing. I told you, the Democrat Party is doing a death spiral into hell. They die like movie vampires, dragging you, kicking, screaming, trying to drag you into hell with them. This is just the Democrat Party leadership and the left. This is not rank and file Democrats. We can come together, homeboys, hillbillies, and Hebrews. We can come together to save America, and look what we're discovering. And it's just going to get bigger and uglier the more it is exposed. It's like holy water on a vampire. They're just lashing out in every way, shape, or form. But it's not going to work. We don't have to live in darkness. We do not have to live in darkness. Overwhelm the left with joy and faith and patriotism. I'll handle the mockery, ridicule, and satire. I will entertain, inform, and motivate people to do good, and we will win. Be joyful. You are the best. Thank you for all of your prayers. It has meant so much. God bless America. As founded Donald Trump, he's changing the world in a good way. Bibi Netanyahu, all of you guys, and until tomorrow, which is by the grace of God, finally Friday, don't catch the stupid. I love you guys.
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7: Breaking news this hour at Town Hall. I'm Bob Agnew in Washington. Today's bilateral Oval Office meeting between President Trump and Xi was scheduled to be closed to the press, even though a still photographer was finally allowed in. Meanwhile, Texas Senator John Cornyn told the press he's not sure what to expect from the summit.
8: The bottom line is that China cheats, and we can't rely on them to basically do whatever they promised.
7: And the president expected to discuss the development of AI with Xi. Both countries trying to become preeminent in that science, and yet many inside the industry are warning it could get out of control if they're not careful. The Labor Department has released the latest weekly jobless numbers. Here's correspondent Donna Warder.
9: The Labor Department says 197,000 people applied for unemployment last week. That's the fewest since mid-July, and down from a revised 198,000 the week before. Claims for jobless benefits reports give an indication of how many people have been laid off. So far this year, claims have mostly stayed below 220,000. Businesses remember the labor shortages that followed the end of pandemic lockdowns, and they're reluctant to let staff go. But hiring has been modest, adding an average 80,000 jobs per month. Donna Water, Washington.
7: Powerful Hurricane Polo has already sent bands of heavy rain across Mexico's Pacific coast. That happened today as a growing tropical storm called Nolo approached Hawaii with the potential for catastrophic flooding there. Eric Blake, a senior hurricane specialist with the National Hurricane Center.
4: We do expect some significant hazards with Nolo. Extremely heavy rainfall, life-threatening catastrophic flood size impossible, especially in areas of terrain across the Big Island and Maui. We're also expecting large and damaging waves along portions of the Big Island's coast into the weekend.
7: You'll find more on these stories at townhall.com.
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13: Good afternoon. It's 3:03. I'm Maggie Hunter with the latest headlines from the WCBM Maryland News Center. Fox 45 reports a Middle River man was sentenced to life in prison plus 20 years for the 2022 shooting death of a McDonald's employee at a Gambrel's drive-thru window, according to the Anne Arundel County State's Attorney's Office. Jaquan Dontremique Green, 25, was sentenced Wednesday by Anne Arundel County Circuit Judge Elizabeth Morris. A jury convicted Green in January of first-degree murder and use of a firearm in a crime of violence. Police said Britton Marcellus Gray, 23, of Odenton, was working an overnight shift at the McDonald's at 1130 Crane Highway South around 4:45 a.m. on May 13, 2022, when he was shot. Officers found Gray in the restaurant's cash booth area. And a 23-year-old Baltimore man pleaded guilty in federal court to gun charges connected to an October 2025 arrest in Northwest Baltimore. I'm Maggie Hunter, 680 WCBM News.
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15: 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Between the beltways on 95 northbound, in Jessup, you'll find it slow from 175 to 100. BW Parkway northbound in Hanover, stop and go from 198 to 175. On the southbound side of 97 in Millersville, jammed up between Crane Highway and Generals Highway. And eastbound Route 50 is stop and go between the Baydale Drive exit and the Bay Bridge. 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
17: From the Fox 45 Weather Authority team, I'm meteorologist Justin Chambers. Mostly sunny skies, highs in the mid to upper 60s, breezy to windy conditions for your Thursday afternoon. Keeping the wind around on Friday, but we stay dry. Temps climb into the 70s, and we will be a little bit warmer for the weekend, but we are tracking that nor'easter with potential impacts on Sunday. From the Fox 45 Weather Authority, I'm meteorologist Justin Chambers. 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

0: Would you like to see Medicare for All get a vote in the House and in the Senate?
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4: 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T-minus 40 days until...

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2: All right, thank you, Scott Shannon. Thanks to all of you for being with us. Write down our toll-free telephone number if you want to be a part of the program. How many years on this program have I told you that the United Nations, thank God that President Trump cut their budget 15%? You know, we pay the bulk of money. Historically, they have been anti-American and they have been anti-Semitic. And we saw that, no shock to me at all, on full display today, as the Prime Minister of Israel, took to the podium, and you watch most of the room walking out. I mean, it's repulsive, it's disgusting, it's predictable. Maybe for me though, the best moment was Netanyahu just ripping into Zoran, Marxist, commie, Mamdani. It's like, what bothers me the most is the level of ignorance. And one of the things I was most happy about is Bibi touched on what we have been telling you, which is true, is you have hundreds of millions of dollars that are being targeted against our young people on social media to indoctrinate them into this rising anti-Semitism. You see it worldwide. You see it in the halls of Congress. We see it on college campuses. We see it. We hear it on the airwaves. You hear it from the left. You hear it from the new woke right. I can't stand any of these people because I think they're, you know, just decidedly, you know, ignorant. And, you know, Bibi promising Iran's regime, they will be toppled and the Iranian people will be free. And, you know, it's unbelievable. I'm going to get into what he said about Mamdani. Before I do that, I want to, for those of you and that, like me, loved Rush Limbaugh, I loved him personally, I loved him professionally, he paved the way for all of us in this business. And, you know, he's somebody irreplaceable. I said it at the time of his death, and I said, nobody can replace this man. And I would love to be hearing his voice today. But we can't. And I said at the time, I know the one thing he would want, he would want all of us to try harder and all of us to keep up the fight. And I think in this battle, this battle over shredding the Constitution or liberty and freedom and capitalism and, you know, the idea of a society that is rooted in a meritocracy and finding your God-given talent. We believe in natural law, God-given talent, God-given life, and governments instituted by men to protect our natural rights. But I mean, he cherished and he celebrated the American dream. We learned a lot about Rush, you know, after he was diagnosed with advanced stage 4 lung cancer, maybe the hardest time ever that I ever listened to a segment of Rush's show. And I was listening with Mark Levin and tears were flowing down my face. I'd just gotten a heads up from his brother that he was going to announce this because he knew I had to come on the air right after that. And, you know, we knew it was a death sentence and this man would half kill him. And then we discovered a lot about Rush. What was his bucket list? To get back on the air and do what he loved to do every day. And that's to be with his audience. Many of you that are also listening to this show. No, nobody can replace Rush. You just can't. But we've got to double our efforts because we're missing one of our most powerful voices. And all of us in conservative media owe him a debt of gratitude because he paved the way. And by the way, it wasn't easy. Somebody that was with him from, well, I know two people. Bo Snerdly was his call screener. If you ever sat in the control room while Rush was doing his show, there was another show going on in the room. And that was Bo Snerdly, you know, arguing with callers and hanging up on them and just ripping them to shreds. That's James Golden, his real name. The person that was his ever loyal board op, Mike Mamone, I just found out is retiring and his last day is tomorrow. And you are going to be so missed. How are you, sir?
3: I'm good. And I thank you for the invitation.
2: We have been friends almost since the time I arrived in New York in 1996. Although I think you found me a little bit irritating in the beginning. until you got to know me. Then you hated me more, but with more justification.
3: No. We had some big fun.
2: We really did. Do you remember the first day I filled in for Rush and the microphone fell?
3: Yes.
2: The golden EIB mic smashed to the ground. I'm like, oh my word. I'm sweating.
3: And I'm thinking it could only happen here.
2: Yeah. Some of the best moments. So you decided you've been working with Clay and Buck. They were also friends of ours. And I, you know, at different times, you know, every time I've ever been in New York, I always come and say hello. What's retirement going to be like for Mike Mamone?
3: Well, I actually have a pretty long list of things.
2: Fishing, golf.
3: No, first I have to bring my health back up, because in the past, or the pandemic really, really killed me. And that's without ever having COVID, I had mild insomnia, and now it's like, it's full blown. So I'm lucky if I can sleep at night. The best places I could find to sleep are the northbound Taconic State Parkway. and between 4 and 8 a.m. So.
2: Well, you know, you go back and you think of, you know, the evolution of Rush Limbaugh's national show and, you know, homeless updates and, corbasms and, you know, animal rights updates, born free, pow, pow, pow, you know, and all this funny stuff Rush used to do. I mean, as time went on, I mean, he kept getting, you know, hammered for making people laugh. And, you know, he kind of backed off it a little bit because he just wanted to do the show and not have to risk losing advertisers and boycotts and, you know, all these efforts to quiet conservative voices. They've been very real all throughout my career, and you guys lived through it constantly.
3: But yeah, but he did. He did open the door, and the fact that he did use the updates and his use of humor was the thing that I think brought so many people to him. And, you know, like you say, it's like, you know, the other show going on inside, you know, with all the piles and piles and piles of sound effects, music beds and whatnot. You know, and as time went on, and he became, you know, I want to say, quote, he became, quote, more serious, unquote. You know, we didn't have that much stuff, but you still had to kind of know where it all was. So
2: And then, by the way, we didn't have it as organized digitally back in the day either. I remember you guys used to use carts, for crying out loud, to play a lot of that stuff.
3: Oh, yeah, I had thousands of them. I mean,
2: crazy.
3: And it's like. And then when ABC went from to digital, it's like, then I had more carts because we didn't make that transition right away. So it's like, I had basically, you know, two radio stations worth of carts.
2: You know what the hardest thing filling in for him was? You guys were great. I mean, it was you and Cookie and Kit Carson and James Golden. I mean, God, you know, Kit Carson, God rest his soul. He died way too young. You know, you guys always made me feel at home, but I just knew as a listener, you know, I cracked the mic open and people were like, oh, where's Rush? Why is this guy on? And, you know, it was never a good feeling when you started. And, you know, to his audience's credit, they put up with me and,
3: they liked you, for goodness sake.
2: Well, no, they did. I mean, but there's always a level of disappointment when the host you love is not there. And Rush, whatever Rush was into, he was passionate about.
3: Yes.
2: The last time I interviewed him for TV, I went down to Palm Beach and now I'm not living in Florida, as you know. And I went down there and he gave me an iPhone and he goes, do you want the bigger version? He goes, I'm going to send it to you. And then like 3 days later, I get the bigger. He gave me two apples and that's. When he was into stuff, he was into cigars. He had the very best from all over the globe. He was into electronics. He knew everything about it. It just was, you know, whatever he became passionate about.
3: And he would share it with you. And he was one person that if you ever had a problem with an Apple product, you could ask him and he would just eat it up. He would just love that. And it's like, and he would have the answer right away. It's not, I have to look this up. He already knew.
2: Yeah. So your health is going to be your first priority. Any fun stuff?
3: Oh, well, yeah. I actually kind of started getting into gardening. So I'm going to, you know, start doing that. Fishing is an option, cause there's lots of fresh water up where I am.
2: No, gardening is fulfilling. I had my own garden for years, but then I realized, you know, I'm growing corn and bell peppers and cucumbers and tomatoes and doing the whole. Then I realized, like, a mile down the street, I can buy a dozen ear of corn for $2. What am I killing myself for?
3: Well, yes. It all depends. I mean, it all depends. It depends what you're growing because
2: but it's rewarding.
3: But it's like your own tomatoes always taste better.
2: True.
3: When I've a long time ago, I used to brew beer and I grew my own hops and they were awesome.
2: I remember that, yeah. By the way. I remember you used to do that.
3: So.
2: Well, look, I want to say, I'll say this on behalf of all of us that were fans of Rush and grateful to Rush. You know, and I say the same thing about my staff. We on air, you know, we end up getting all the credit, but there's so many people that contribute to the show every day, contributed to all of Rush's shows collectively over the years. And, everyone, you know, I don't think you guys get enough credit for all you do. I'm grateful to you and to James and God rest his soul, Kit and Cookie and everybody. And, like I'm grateful to my own staff. And
0: well, actually,
2: honestly,
0: your staff has a question for Mike. May I interject?
2: Oh boy. Why did I open that door, Mike?
0: Listen,
2: why?
0: Mike and I
2: why?
0: Are boys.
2: Ramon,
0: so
2: why did I open this door?
3: Let me just close one. I just have to tell you one quick kid story.
0: Yeah. I love the kid stories.
3: Just minutes ago, we were talking about, you know, as I'm cleaning stuff out, I found a couple of things, or there was a couple of things that I was holding on to, and one was a mug that had Kit's picture on it, a drawing.
2: But oh, wow.
3: The other thing was a personalized copy, exclusively for Kit Carson, of the Quran.
0: Oh.
2: Are you kidding?
3: No. Somebody sent him a copy of the Quran.
2: Right, before we get to Linda, I have a Kit Carson story too. You want one? Oh, go ahead. Finish your thought.
3: Yeah, so it's like, all right, so we can't throw it out. I mean, you know.
2: No, you can't. So, no, that would not be good.
3: So I think it's going to wind up in our war room. So your turn.
2: So when I started at Fox in 1996, I got a job, as you know, at WABC Radio at the time. I'm now on WOR in New York. And I started there 11 at night till 2 in the morning after I did Hannity and Holmes. And Rush's lines would ring 24/7. And so I'd start acting like I'm Rush answering the phone at midnight or 1 in the morning. You're on the EIB network, the Rush Limbaugh show. Hello. And people would start talking to me. Mega Ditto's Rush. They thought they were on the air at Rush. It was hilarious. And then Kit heard about it, got so pissed off. And then I told Rush that it was just messing around. And he started laughing. He goes, I wish I'd thought of it. So Kit was pissed. Remember that, Linda? Oh, boy.
0: I do.
3: I remember
0: Kit
3: that, too.
0: Kit was a piece of work, man. He really was. But I think the bigger piece of work was Mamone. We all knew when Mamone was in, and, you know, he was always working his butt off. But I have to ask you now, you know, you've got 30 years plus, right, doing this. What was your favorite memory over all these years? If you had to go back from our days at ABC all the way over to here, top one, two memories?
3: Okay, the top one was the train PSA.
0: Okay.
3: The panic attack. It was panic attacks.
0: Okay.
2: The Tom Daschle show.
3: Yes. Yeah.
0: No, but elaborate. What was the panic attacks?
3: All right. As you know, we used to, during the local breaks, we play local filler.
0: Of course.
3: And this is something I actually can't take credit for starting this, but I take credit for finishing it. We had a PSA for panic attacks. And it started with you hear a heartbeat and then a train off in the background and this voice, it's coming again.
0: Oh, God.
3: So one of my previous villains started throwing in sound effects. He would throw in you know, like a bird, you know, or chicken sound or whatever. So I said, well, this is pretty funny. So I started adding things. And
0: oh, geez.
3: When I start adding things, I just never know when to stop.
2: Oh, no.
3: Bodies falling down, gunshots, arrows flying, screams.
0: So much for stopping the panic attack, huh?
3: Until finally we got a telephone call from a woman who had panic attacks, and she had actually heard it on the air. So Rush said, well, put her up.
2: Oh, boy.
3: So we put her on the air, and Rush explained, you know, he says, none of you people will know what she's talking about. So he explained how the whole system works, and then he had me play it.
0: Oh, God.
2: And oh, no.
3: I threw in so many more things.
2: Oh, no.
0: So mean.
3: We followed it with Ross Perot's version of They're Coming to Take Me Away.
0: Oh, no.
3: So
2: I remember that. That was great.
3: Then we got sued.
0: Oh, no. You're kidding.
2: Oh, boy.
3: We got sued by the PSA, and I said, well, I have Monday off. I said, just go on the air and say you suspended me.
0: Oh, that's great. When was this?
3: He started the show with that. And
0: oh, my God.
2: Mike Mamone is suspended.
3: PSA is tempering.
2: Exactly.
3: Oh. So the lawsuit went away, though, so... Win.
2: Well, that's good.
0: Well, that's good.
2: Well, we're out of time in this segment, but I want to say this. Mike, you're a class act. It's been a pleasure working with you all these years. I miss all of you in New York. I'm praying that Bruce Blakeman saves your state.
3: Me too.
2: You know, and on behalf of, I know all the fans that love Rush and loved the show, you've been such a big part of its success, and we're grateful to you and wish you all of God's blessings in your retirement, my friend.
3: Thank you. It's been a whole lot of fun.
0: See you, brother.
2: And really,
0: you
3: too.
2: It goes fast, man. Doesn't it? Unbelievable.
3: Tell me about it.
2: All right. The great Mike Mamone, headed for retirement. Our best wishes, all our love, prayers, happiness. Quick break. Right back. We'll continue.
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2: 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It's 3 years ago the terrorists murdered more than 1,200 innocent Israelis and took over 250 hostages. And today, as we remember the souls lost on October the 7th, Israel is still under threat from terrorists and anti-Semitic hatred and violence that continues to rise worldwide. Yet a light does shine in the darkness, because Christians and Jews, they are coming together to boldly stand with Israel through the International Fellowship of Christians and Jews, Flags of Fellowship movement. All across America, on the anniversary of October the 7th attacks, churches, synagogues, universities, communities, they are planting Israeli flags, a powerful declaration that Israel is not alone, and together we can combat the hate, the anti-Semitism, one flag at a time, while supporting the fellowship's life-saving work for all the people in need. Join this historic movement with a gift of just $25 and show the world that Israel is not alone. 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That's joinfof.org.
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2: All right, PB speaks at the UN, a massive walkout, but his direct message to Mamdani caught my attention, and he gave a great speech, one with moral clarity. People in Israel, you better re-elect this guy. He's a wartime prime minister. 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
11: With SRN News, I'm Bob Agnew in Washington. President Trump and his Chinese counterpart meeting today at the White House to talk about a wide range of topics, including trade, tariffs, and, of course, artificial intelligence we've all been hearing so much about. Many inside the AI industry are warning that it could get out of control if steps are not taken to control artificial intelligence development. But both the U.S. and China are trying to gain preeminence in that field and are not likely to want to slow down. New employment numbers. Jobless claims fell slightly last week, dropping to 197,000. Layoffs remain historically low as most workers continue to enjoy fairly strong job security. Residents along the northeast coast are bracing for an early season nor'easter this weekend. Forecasters say the storm, usually a late fall phenomenon, is currently building strength off the mid-Atlantic coast. This is SRN News.
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15: 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On the Beltway, first on the Interloop. In Ruxton, slow from Greenspring Avenue to the JFX. Towson Interloop, stop and go from Charles Street to Lock Raven. Flipping over to the Outer Loop in Towson, traffic is jammed up between Delaney Valley Road and the JFX. And then in Lockhart, there is a crash on the Outer Loop of the Beltway after Liberty Road. Traffic is very slow from 795. 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
16: From the Fox 45 Weather Authority team, I'm meteorologist Justin Chambers. Tracking mostly sunny skies for your Thursday afternoon. We'll see some clouds hanging around, but temperatures in the mid to upper 60s. Wind is still going to be with us out of the northeast, 15 to 25 miles an hour. Still breezy on Friday.

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5: I 25 till the top of the hour. Our toll-free number, 800-941-SEAN. If you want to be a part of the program, here is a hard truth. Numbers simply don't lie. They might make you uncomfortable, but they don't lie. Now, we have been tracking the price of the S&P of gold and silver over the last 5 years. Between January of 2022, May 2026, and the peaks, the results are staggering. S&P, very impressive, up 45%. Gold, very, very impressive, up 110%. Silver, up a staggering 415%. I don't know who told me, but when I was not able to save money in any significant way until my mid, late 20s, and somebody said, well, put a portion of your portfolio in gold and silver, and I've been doing it ever since. And look, I believe in diversification. I want a diversified portfolio like all of you do, I'm sure. And anyway, and now when I do the same thing today, because I've not stopped, and I get physical gold and silver, and yeah, I have a place to store it, where you will never find it, ever. Called a, well, I'm not going to tell you. Anyway, it is, it's just paid off for me, and I'm grateful. And the company I use now, I'm a customer of, is Goldco. And they're also, partners on this show. And for me, they're the best by far metals company out there. And they want people to be informed. And that's, they'll get you started. They'll give you a free gold and silver kit. In other words, to show you the ropes, help educate you about the power of gold and silver. Also, I think they have the best deal out there by far, because they'll tell you how maybe you can qualify for an extra 10% in bonus free gold or silver just for getting started. Anyway, I want to get started again. I want another 10% for free. But I'm already a customer. 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That's 855-815-G-O-L-D today. Man, so much to get to today. All right. So it was pretty repulsive watching what happened at the UN today, but it's all predictable. UN is, you know, virulently anti-Semitic. They've been anti-American. So I'm glad the president cut back his budget. And, you know, Bibi was, you know, after all the big walkout and brouhaha, you know, the prime minister of Israel, a great wartime president. If you're in Israel, there are people in Israel that listen to the show. Linda, we should do a show on 102 Tel Aviv again, and just for Israel before this election.
6: I love it.
5: I want to do that.
6: Great idea. Awesome.
5: And you know what? He laid out the truth. I've known this man for 30 years. He has moral clarity and an understanding of radical Islamic terror. They live it. They live under the threat of being wiped

0: off from the river to the sea. What do you think that means? Death to Israel, chanted in, you know, all over Iran, the Ayatollahs, etc. They're all dead now, because if they didn't kill them, it'd be a disaster. And, you know, but there's one part in particular that I took, you know, and he said that, and he laid out the truth to the world. They've tried to protect the civilian population. You know, all the money that they spent on hundreds of miles of these terror tunnels, and I've been in them, so I know what I'm talking about. It's not a concept to me. They're sophisticated terror tunnels. And I've been to border cities that have been hit with 10,000 rockets in 10 years. Now these rockets are more lethal, more sophisticated than ever, with a longer range than the world knew. We found that out during Operation Epic Fury. And, you know, and his entire country is in a state of, you know, conflict because their neighbors don't want them to exist. And, you know, he talks about his brave soldiers. And he talks about, then he went after Mamdani, the office of an anti-Semitic mayor of New York. To you, I say this, shame on you, shame on you for distorting the facts, shame on you for inverting victim and aggressor, shame on you for spitting in the face of truth. Mr. Mamdani, he goes, since you were elected mayor of this city, many Jews no longer feel safe in New York. They talk to me, they tell me, and this isn't the city where, remember, you know, it changed so quickly. Now it's no wonder. This is more of what he said.
1: Is this genocide? Of course not. It's the opposite of genocide. So to all those that are spreading these lies about my country, and about our brave soldiers, whether they sit in this hall or in the office of the anti-Semitic mayor of New York, I say this, shame on you. Shame on you for distorting the facts. Shame on you for inverting victim and aggressor. Shame on you for spitting in the face of truth. Mr. Mamdani, since you were elected mayor of this city, many Jews no longer feel safe in New York. They talk to me. They tell me. This isn't the city we remember. It changed so quickly. Now, it's no wonder. You praise criminals convicted of supporting Hamas. You count as friends people like Hassan Piker, who said America deserved 9/11. America deserved 9/11. Some friends you have. You invite into your home a Palestinian journalist who filmed Hamas terrorists beating and torturing Israeli hostages and later admitted that he refused to publish the videos in order to protect, you guessed it, the terrorists. Your wife liked a post praising the October 7th massacre. She liked another post saying Tel Aviv shouldn't exist. You refused to condemn any of that. You falsely, repeatedly accuse Israel of genocide. Mr. Mamdani, you tried to stop me from coming here. You tried to silence me. Well, you can't silence me. You can't silence the truth. And here's the simple truth. Here's the simple truth. Israel didn't commit genocide. Israel prevented genocide. And that's exactly what Mr. Mamdani's Hamas buddies would have done to us had we not stopped them. They would have killed every last one of us. The lies you and other anti-Semites spread about the Jews and the Jewish state have real consequences. In New York, Jews are threatened on the way to synagogue. Jews have been stabbed in the streets. Jews are demonized, they're targeted simply for being Jews. Jews have been murdered in Sydney, Manchester, Montreal, Boulder, Colorado. They've been attacked in Los Angeles, London, Paris, Berlin, Washington, D.C. The anti-Semites of the world want to terrify our people. I have news for them. The days when Jews were defenseless victims, marched to the slaughter, those days are over. Today we have a state. Today we

0: have an army. Today I have a people ready and willing to defend ourselves. So today I have one message for Jews around the world. Raise your head high. Be proud. Be confident. Don't be intimidated. Stand up. And for everyone else who wants to defend truth and justice, join us in standing up to the barbarians who threaten our common civilization.
1: That was Prime Minister Netanyahu. Many people in that room walked out and frankly just identify themselves as the hating anti-Semites that they are. And for the Prime Minister of Israel to tear into the anti-Semitic Mamdani at the UN, who tried to silence him, wanted him to go and be tried at the ICC. We don't even recognize the ICC. You know, it's, by the way, up until 3 months ago, we have a DSA candidate here in Florida, Angie Nixon, paid a staffer who had praised Hamas and called on Zionists to die. This is my free state of Florida. No, thank you. Angie Nixon. You know, Netanyahu went after Erdogan. I've never liked Erdogan of Turkey. I don't know why he's even a member of NATO. He's not a reliable ally. I know Trump gets along with him, but, you know, he only because he respects Trump's strength. Then he blasted rightly the Qataris for spreading lies about Israel and how there's a war on truth. The same Qatar that hosted the Hamas butchers in their hotels. And, you know, the same people that spent hundreds of millions of dollars trying to indoctrinate, you know, the world into hating Israel, our own children into hating Israel. You know, if you break it down, October 7th, we're nearly on the third anniversary. That's the equivalent of losing 40,000 dead Americans in a day based on their population size versus ours. You have Abdul al-Sayed. Best friends with Hassan Piker. Anyway, he's such an idiot, by the way, this guy. On top of everything else, he's dumb. Liberals like to, you know, fancy themselves smart. They're not that smart. And so he goes to Michigan. He, you know, attacks Michigan football again like an idiot, which is so loved at the University of Michigan, you moron. But then you have a young Iranian American described how his family has been hunted down by the IRGC, citing the tens and tens of thousands of protesters killed by the regime, and asks Abdul one simple question. Will you condemn the IRGC? He won't do it. He refuses. Listen.
2: I do have a question, Abdul. My cousin was hunted in the streets of Iran by the IRGC because her hijab wasn't on right. My uncle was sentenced to die, received 50 lashings by Ali Khamenei's government, and the terror that we've experienced is insurmountable. And you can imagine our surprise as Persians, our sadness when we heard you, Abdul, a leaked audio tape of you saying that you didn't want to comment on Supreme Leader Khamenei's death and that people in Dearborn were sad when he died. And I just have a simple question, Abdul. That silence had a gaping hole in our community, and I want to ask if you regret that silence. I want to ask if you renounce the people that held vigils, that supported this terrorist for all this stuff that he's done. I wanted to ask if you stand unequivocally against the IRGC, against the Islamic Republic of Iran that has killed 50,000 protesters, Abdul. I haven't heard anything from you about the protesters, Abdul. Please. I wanted to ask if you stand unequivocally against the IRGC, against the Islamic Republic of Iran that has killed 50,000 protesters, Abdul. I haven't heard anything from you about the protesters, Abdul. Please.
3: I appreciate your question, and thank you. One can stand in solidarity with freedom and democracy movements, but my worry is one when one decides that we are going to go in and take out the leadership of a foreign government. Because here's what happens. A lot of times, that frustration gets used to justify corporate interests that have a real stake in the natural resources in a particular country. See what I mean? So when it comes down to it, I will always stand for and with democratic movements, always. But I also don't believe that we were in the right to go to war to topple the government of Iran. It was not our responsibility to do it. It is the responsibility of the people of Iran to decide what their leadership should look like.
2: You still haven't said it, though. We're dying.
3: Heard.
2: Do you stand with us?
3: And I will always stand. Like I told you, I will always stand with movements for freedom and democracy.
1: He's a liar. And you know, this is the same guy friends with Hassan Piker. Give me a break. By the way, you wonder why Mamdani and the rest of the hate Israel crowd never mentions, you know, Palestinian women. I mentioned earlier the tunnels. Like hundreds of miles of terror tunnels. Where did the people in Gaza, Hamas, get the money for the terror tunnels? That was money earmarked for the people in Gaza, for the Palestinian people that have lived in impoverished. And rather than building infrastructure and hospitals and schools, they spent that money on their terror tunnels and to foment terror to kill is the people of Israel. And women in Gaza, by the way, who's a New York Post article, traded for food and forced into marriages with their rapists, according to a pair of reports, even from the anti-Semitic UN, underscoring the critical importance of the president's Board of Peace. 123% increase in the number of early and forced marriage incidents across Gaza in the first quarter of this year. Women between 18 and 59 suffering 68% of all gender-based violence in, quote, the Palestinian enclave, the United Nations Population Fund found. And these researchers spoke to the women and the girls married off to rapists, traded for food, given up by guardians who didn't want to take care of them amid the humanitarian crisis that they caused, that Hamas caused. Remember, they voted in Hamas. Hamas in their charter calls for the destruction of Israel. You have a senior Iranian Revolutionary Guard commander. Thankfully, this guy was killed. You want these people to survive? This is the military arm that has been waging war against civil society forever. And it's got to stop. It's got to stop. You know, the sad part is the indoctrination and brainwashing, even in this country, is more real than you know. It breaks your heart. I want to remind you that you need to defend yourself and your family. Sometimes one option will do. Somebody's trying to kill you and your family. That's the lethal option. That's only 0.01% of the time. Latest year we have statistics for, that's 2022, the FBI. And what do you do in the other cases when people want to bring harm to you, maybe not kill you? Well, that's where the non-lethal technology of BYRNA.com comes in. 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You can hit a target 60 feet away. 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
5: 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Heads up on the outer loop of the Beltway in Lockhart. There is a crash after Liberty Road. Traffic is crawling from Stevenson Road. On 895 southbound, disabled vehicle after Boston Street. Traffic is jammed from Lombard Street. On to 95 between the Beltways. Northbound and Jessup slow from 175 to 100. And southbound 95 is stop and go from 195 to 175. 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
13: Let's go down the list, shall we? 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Printing errors affecting thousands of voters now in Anne Arundel County. And now, of course, the specimen ballots in Prince George's County. The election experts are saying there's no evidence. But again, it does undermine the confidence in the entire system.
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1: All right, we got a lot of ground to cover today, not the least of which is the midterm in 40 short days. We'll check in with my senator from the Free State of Florida. Rick Scott will join us. I've been telling you, do not pay attention to the polls. They're trying to influence how you feel about this election 40 days away with phony polls. The polling has never been as bad as it is now during this election season. Matt Towery will join us on that. Your call's coming up, 800-941-SHAWN.
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0: This is Pastor David Lewis at Today's Moment of Truth. I often find parallels between politics and religion. In both cases, there are people who would change the rules for their own benefit. People have twisted the scriptures for years when they come across a verse that convicts them. Folks want to be comfortable in their sin, so they would actually change the word of God to accommodate it. Same thing with politics. People who can't get elected honestly will cheat if they have to. They have long used gerrymandering, a practice intended to establish a political advantage by manipulating district boundaries. It's legal but not moral. These are the same people who want to hijack the Electoral College as a way to force a national popular vote for president. Just as God knew what he was doing when he inspired the writing of the Bible, on a much lower plane, the Founding Fathers knew what they were doing by giving an even playing field to each state. Everyone has a say, not just the big population centers. Once the liars and cheaters start rewriting the Constitution to suit themselves, we will lose our republic and say goodbye to our God-given freedoms. This is Pastor David Lewis for the Moment of Truth.
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3: Breaking news this hour at Town Hall. I'm Bob Agnew in Washington. Some good news today for the American people and the people of Atlanta from Chinese President Xi Jinping after his talks with President Trump.
4: I have a piece of good news. In a few days, two pandas, Ping Ping and Fu Shuang, will come to their new home in Zoo Atlanta and meet with the American people.
3: Three news organizations banned from the White House for days were back today after a judge handed them a victory in an extraordinary showdown between President Trump and media outlets. AP photographer Jacqueline Martin described the scene inside a White House event.
5: I'm covering the meeting of President Xi of China and President Donald Trump today at the White House. And we were going into the, we're going to be pulled into the Oval Office to photograph the meeting of President Xi and President Trump. And usually there's an entire press corps there. There's the photographer's pool. There's the reporters and TV camera. And this time they said it was going to be stills only, which is fairly unusual.
3: Applications for unemployment benefits hit their lowest point in more than 2 months last week. The figures suggest employers are still holding on to workers despite economic uncertainty and a number of fairly strong economic headwinds. On Wall Street at the close, the Dow was down by 134 points. The NASDAQ got a positive gain, not by much. It was up about 1.5 points. First, Kennedy Center. Now, President Trump's aides may want his name on another iconic Washington, D.C. landmark, as correspondent Bill Alexander reports.
6: They're reportedly considering adding the president's name to Ford's Theater, where President Abraham Lincoln was assassinated in 1865. Staff members are circulating a list of government sites that could potentially have the president's name added to them, including Ford's Theater, according to reports citing people familiar with the discussions. An administration official told news outlets that the idea had been discussed, but they weren't sure about the status.
3: As Bill Alexander reporting, more on these stories can be found at townhall.com.
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8: Good afternoon. It's 4:03. I'm Maggie Hunter with the latest headlines from the WCBM Maryland News Center. Fox 45 reports voters in Montgomery County were mailed sample ballots that were printed with errors on them. Officials said the Maryland Board of Elections released information Wednesday about what happened. According to the BOE, the erroneous mail deliveries dates back to September 16th, when the Montgomery County Board of Elections sent voter information guides to more than 700,000 people who were registered to vote. On September 22nd, 2026, the board received information that several voter information guides sent to voters in one batch affecting 11 precincts in the Clarksburg, Germantown, and Poolsville areas contained the correct voter's name, address, and sample ballot, but also included incorrect polling place and party affiliation information, the Maryland BOE said. This printing error did not affect any voter registration records. Quote, I'm Maggie Hunter, 680 WCBM News.
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11: At Leinster.com, out of loop of the Beltway in Lockhart, there is a crash after Liberty Road. Traffic is very slow from the JFX. Now onto 395 coming out of the city. Stop and go from Conway Street to 95. Getting to the Harbor Tunnel, 895 northbound, jammed up between the Route 2 Spur and the Harbor Tunnel, and then over at the Fort McHenry Tunnel. 95 northbound is stop and go between the Beltway and the Fort McHenry Tunnel. 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
12: From the Fox 45 Weather Authority team, I'm meteorologist Justin Chambers. Mostly sunny skies, highs in the mid to upper 60s, breezy to windy conditions for your Thursday afternoon. Keeping the wind around on Friday, but we stay dry. Temps climb into the 70s, and we will be a little bit warmer for the weekend, but we are tracking that nor'easter with potential impacts on Sunday. From the Fox 45 Weather Authority, I'm meteorologist Justin Chambers. Talk Radio 680 WCBM.
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0: Would you like to see Medicare for All get a vote in the House and in the Senate?
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4: 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T-minus 40 days until...

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2: All right, thanks, Scott Shannon. 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Toll free, it is 800-941-SEAN if you want to be a part of the program. Look, we're paying attention, especially in the U.S. Senate, some high-profile Senate races. I went through a list of some of these horrible, horrible candidates that the Democrats are running. We've had good news polling-wise as it relates to the, you know, Susan Collins is doing well in Maine, Telefrico, you know, now trying to walk back his more moderate position on trans rights. He can't figure out where he stands and why that's even considered a race. I think in the end it will not be. But anyway, we have that going on. We're paying very close attention to Ohio and Iowa and Alaska. I told you about this big story coming out of Alaska. It's actually pretty shocking. I mean, this is now the second Senate candidate. Troy Jackson in Maine has a pretty vile, vicious, horrible temper. And now we're hearing the same thing about the Dan Sullivan's opponent. And it's not pretty. I mean, the things that she is saying, and even the New York Times wrote a big article about it, which I think surprised a lot of people. You know, so El Sayed was in at Michigan, and go blue, and a student confronted him over his Iranian stance. Pretty tense exchange. You know, do you stand with us? He can barely take a stand. He won't condemn the IRGC, saying he stands for freedom, but he shouldn't be in the business of, we shouldn't be in the business of regime change. Well, if they're the number one state sponsor of terror and they chant death to America and death to Israel, and, you know, they're funding and fomenting terror around the world and killing Americans, I think it's, you know, regime change is not going to break anybody's heart that I know. Here's Abdul El Sayed running against Republican Mike Rogers in Michigan.
3: I wanted to ask if you stand unequivocally against the IRGC, against the Islamic Republic of Iran that has killed 50,000 protesters, Abdul. I haven't heard anything from you about the protesters, Abdul. Please.
4: I appreciate your question, and thank you. One can stand in solidarity with freedom and democracy movements, but my worry is one when one decides that we are going to go in and take out the leadership of a foreign government. Because here's what happens. A lot of times, that frustration gets used to justify corporate interests that have a real stake in the natural resources in a particular country. See what I mean? So when it comes down to it, I will always stand for and with democratic movements, always. But I also don't believe that we were in the right to go to war to topple the government of Iran. It was not our responsibility to do it. It is the responsibility of the people of Iran to decide what their leadership should look like.
2: Now, if it's not bad enough, football in Michigan, you know, go blue. Okay, a couple of years ago, they were the national champions. They usually have a very good team. And anyway, so it's, I mean, they got the biggest stadium of any college football team in the entire country. That's how big it is in Michigan. I've been there on football Saturdays, and it's insane. Absolutely insane. But, you know, the kids seem to like it. And he's the guy that, you know, said football's too violent and all this stuff. Then he does an ad of him throwing a football, acting like he's a tough guy. This idiot goes to Michigan and blames Michigan football for disrupting the housing supply. This guy, on top of everything else, being radical, extreme, insane, and, you know, best friends with Hassan Piker, that the street should run red with capitalist blood and we deserve 9/11. Now he's lecturing kids at Michigan University about football, which they love in Michigan. Listen.
4: On the supply side, yes, build more housing, but you also got to make sure that current housing that's available is available to people who want to live in it. But the problem with that is this. We are a tourist destination. You know why we're a tourist destination? Football Saturdays. So there's a lot of folks who have extra capital to spend will use a corporation like Airbnb and Vrbo, will buy a housing unit that should have been affordable or available for somebody like you, and then they take it off the market, which artificially depresses the supply of housing.
2: Now, my senator, Rick Scott, here in the Free State of Florida, put out a video, and it's socialism is never the answer. And he's calling on Congress. Now, the president has cut regulations the most ever cut by any single president in history. And he's saying to cut more regulations to allow our money to go even further, which I completely agree with. And he'll join us in a second. But here's this special video he put out.
0: We believe that housing is far too expensive.
5: I agree with him. Housing is completely unaffordable. But his socialist policies are not the answer. Socialism never is. One of the key pillars of the American dream is owning a home. But unfortunately, that is quickly becoming out of reach for so many Americans. The U.S. housing market has reached its lowest affordability level in history. The government has inserted themselves so far into the housing market that even a starter home is nearly impossible to afford. 50 years ago, an entire household could be supported on one paycheck. Today, it takes two if folks can even swing that. Wages are barely keeping up with the cost of living. Before I became governor of Florida, foreclosures were through the roof and new construction stopped. So, we made some big changes, got government out of the way, reduced taxes and fees, and guess what? Our housing market flourished because of it. By the time I finished as governor, you couldn't see the Miami skyline because there were so many cranes building new condos. The cost of housing today isn't the free market failing, but the government failing the people and their free market. Washington has a spending problem, and it's robbing the American people blind through inflation. So it's time for Congress to take a step back, cut the regulations, and allow hardworking Americans' money to go a lot further. Let's get to work.
2: And joining us now, he is my senator, great state of Florida, the Free State of Florida. We have Senator Rick Scott with us. Senator, great to have you back. How are you, sir?
6: Sean, it's great to be with you. And you're right, these candidates, these Democrat socialist candidates are crazy. And, you know, we have great candidates. As long as we get our message out, I think we're going to have a great November.
2: All right. If we look at the races that I'm talking about, starting with Alaska, Michigan, Iowa, Ohio, Texas, New Hampshire, North Carolina, Georgia, you know, I look, every state's important. I mean, I'm not even taking South Carolina for granted. I'm not taking Arkansas with Tom Cotton for granted. I'm not taking our state of Florida and Ashley Moody for granted. Everybody has to get out and vote. I mean, you know, polls don't mean a damn thing. If anything, this cycle, they've been proven to be disastrous.
6: Well, you know, I put out a video about what's important to Americans. It's the thing. But I grew up in public housing, single mom, and I could afford to go to college. I could afford to buy a house after Ann and I got married. I could afford this stuff. And so Republicans and Democrats have caused the cost of living to go up. Trump is busting his butt to get the cost of living down, but Congress is the one that passes the budget. If we want to actually help people in this country get the cost of living down, we got to balance a budget. We got to help Trump reduce regulation. We got to focus on the most important thing for every family is help them get a job. So when our candidates focus on those issues, we win. And because the Democrats, I mean, they want to take away all your rights. They want to decide what job you have, where you go to school, where you live. They don't like law enforcement. They don't like our military. I mean, you know, they want to defund ICE and Border Patrol. So this is a clear. We are the ones that care about your cost of living, your job, your kids' education, your safety. The Democrats are on the other side.
2: Look, we now have record low rates in poverty, the best standard of living we've ever had, and especially record low rates and poverty rates for African Americans, Hispanic Americans, for minorities in America. We now have record income for Americans on top of everything. We just got the largest tax cut in American history because of Republicans in the House and Senate and because of the president. All of this will come to a screeching halt if, in fact, the Democrats get back in power. And I'm trying to explain that to people. You know, and look, I'm going to be honest. I don't love every Republican. I think a lot of them are weak and feckless and spineless at times, but none of them are supporting the insanity of this DSA agenda like the rest of them.
6: Well, none of them are doing, none of them are campaigning with Hassan Piker, who wants me murdered, wants every capitalist murdered. Every Republican knows that Iran can have a nuclear weapon and the Iranian Revolutionary Guard has to be destroyed. Every Republican is appreciative that the president is doing everything he can to keep us safe. None of us like high gas prices and none of us like war, but this guy, Trump, is trying to keep us safe and he's doing everything he can to get gas and diesel prices down. So this election is about, do you want the government to make all your decisions, or you want to make all your own decisions, to make all your mistakes and own your successes. So this is very important. You've got to go vote. I've been in my state. Actually, I won when there were 568,000 more Democrats in the state than Republicans because we focus on the things that impact people. And
2: let's be honest, that was too close for comfort, that race, to be blunt. I remember it well. I remember coming down here and I'm thinking, oh no.
6: Thank you for me.
2: What's that, sir?
6: Thank you for coming to campaign with me.
2: Well, I mean, it was important to me, and I remember I had a big fight with President Trump. He was mad at you and Governor DeSantis over comments, I guess the both of you made over Puerto Rico. What it was about, I don't remember. And I remember having a big fight with him that he needs to get down here. And he did come down before I moved here. By the way, can you believe I'm now 3 years plus in the free state of Florida? How great is that?
6: And they're wonderful people in Florida. This is just a great state to have kids and build a family. You feel safe. We have great sheriffs. We're a secure place, great schools, the top, number one higher education system in the country, great K-12 schools. So it's, we have a
2: top in the country. You're either number one or number two in the country. You know what the most amazing thing? We have what? 2 million people that live in our free state. And New York City is under 9 million people that live in the city. And the budget of New York City is more than the entire state of Florida. You have better policing. You have better infrastructure. You have better quality of life issues. Everything's better. Much lower taxes. No state income taxes. And we've got a ballot initiative coming up that will lower property taxes for homeowners, which goes to your statement about you agree with Mamdani on one thing, and that is, you know, we've got to make home ownership affordable for people.
6: Yeah. I mean, what Mamdani's talking about, the things people care about, his solutions are just horrible. If his solutions were so great, why isn't everybody moving to Havana, Cuba? I mean, they're doing all this stuff down there. The government makes every decision for you. So if it's such a great idea, why isn't Havana just the metropolis of the world? Why isn't everybody flocking there? And contrast, people want to come to Florida. They want to come to, you know, Republican states because that's where opportunity is and freedom and better schools and more law enforcement, public safety, the things people care about.
2: All right, quick break. More with Senator Rick Scott, my free state of Florida. Your calls coming up on the other side. It's 800-941 Sean, if you want to be a part of the program as we continue.
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0: right, we continue now with Rick Scott, my senator from the free state of Florida. Final moments with him, then your calls are coming up, 800-941-SHAWN. I'm going to predict one thing. If, in fact, Bruce Blakeman loses in New York and Steve Hilton loses in California, and it's an uphill battle because so many people have left those states in droves and businesses have left those states in droves, but this is like the last great best hope for New York and California. But if they don't win this election, here's my prediction. There's going to be another wave, another influx of people from blue states to Florida, to the Carolinas, to Tennessee, to Texas. So, do you think I'm wrong on that?
1: I agree. I mean, look at what's happened. When I got elected in 10 as governor, there were 568,000 more Democrats than Republicans. And now we have 1.5 million more Republicans. People move to our state because they don't want this crazy left-wing politics to take away all their freedom. But people have to go out and vote. Don't think this is, just because, let's take Florida as an example. We should, Byron should win, Ashley should win, but they're not going to win if people don't go vote. They say, oh, yeah, we don't have to worry. No, you have to worry in every state. Go vote and get all your friends to vote.
0: I keep telling everybody it's the most important election in our lifetime right now. There's never been a party this extreme, this left. You know, it's basically they're running on a communist agenda. But anyway, Rick Scott, my great senator from my free state of Florida, sir, thank you. Appreciate you being with us.
1: Sean, it's always great to be with you, and thanks for all your hard work.
0: 800-941-SHAWN, if you want to be a part of the program, if you're into health, wellness, fitness, nutrition, longevity, well, a big part of that is what you eat. For example, breakfast, very important for people, and most people are rushing on the go. 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They're offering healthy alternatives, and that's where Grainberry cereal comes in. Not only does it taste great, and it's good for you, you'll know that, yeah, you can have it like, the processed crap that's, in your cereal aisle. 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It's terrible. And then you compare it to Grainberry cereal. Now, they created this awesome component to the cereal, which is exclusive to them. It's called Onyx Sorghum, which slows down sugar absorption in your body. So in other words, you're going to get a great breakfast and you're not going to get the rush that comes with it. And the best part, healthier does not mean giving up great taste. Grainberry has six delicious varieties like honey nut and apple cinnamon. I particularly am a favor of cinnamon frosted. There's something for everyone, and Peter Harris and his family, they're giving a portion of these proceeds to No Kid Hungry, Feeding America. 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
3: With SRN News, I'm Bob Agnew in Washington. Some good news today from Chinese President Xi Jinping. After his talk with President Trump, he noted that China will be once again lending some giant pandas to the zoo in Atlanta. Three news organizations banned from the White House for days were back on today after a judge handed them a victory in their ongoing battle with President Trump and media outlets whose coverage he dislikes, the ones he calls fake news. The AP photographer was allowed in, described the scene when CNN, MS Now, and Politico were allowed back in. Despite President Trump's objections, applications for unemployment benefits hit their lowest point in more than 2 months last week. The figures suggest employers are still holding on to workers despite a lot of economic uncertainty. It was a slow session on Wall Street. The Dow Jones Industrial Average off by 231 points, and NASDAQ down 84. This is SRN News.
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5: 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On the Beltway, first on the Inner Loop in Arbutus. Stop and go from 95 to Security Boulevard. Towson Inner Loop, jammed up between the Harrisburg Expressway and Harford Road. Now on the outer loop of the Beltway in Lochran, the accident has been cleared after Liberty Road, but the traffic is still slow from the JFX. And in Hillthorpe, outer loop is slow from 895 to the BW Parkway. 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
6: From the Fox 45 Weather Authority team, I'm meteorologist Justin Chambers. Tracking mostly sunny skies for your Thursday afternoon. We'll see some clouds hanging around, but temperatures in the mid to upper 60s. Wind is still going to be with us out of the northeast, 15 to 25 miles an hour. Still breezy on Friday, but mostly sunny with temps back to the 70s. Tracking a mainly dry weekend, but we are also looking at that nor'easter that could impact the mid-Atlantic and the northeast as we get into the later part of the weekend. From the Fox 45 Weather Authority, I'm meteorologist Justin Chambers for Talk Radio 680 WCBM.
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1: 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I've actually prepared a little patriotic dance number complete with a sequin jumpsuit and sparklers, which explains why Sean Casey isn't returning my phone calls. 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
9: All right, 25 till the top of the hour, and I love doing what I'm doing. 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Coming up on our 30th full year completed at the Fox News Channel. Excited about that, too. 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You know, I know we're spending a lot of time talking about Michigan and Texas and Maine, and, you know, now we're getting into other states as well. And, you know, I had Senator Tom Cotton on Hannity last night. He's running against this lunatic. This is Arkansas. Ali Schaffner, and she's the Democratic Senate candidate in Arkansas. And listen to what this woman says. I would trade 5 Americans for 1 illegal immigrant worker. Oh, she loves America and Americans. Listen.
10: Every farmer will tell you, yeah, at one point we did or still do employ undocumented immigrants. And it's absolutely ridiculous that these folks are being rounded up because they're hardworking people. They're some of the best people we know. And honestly, we'd trade 5 Americans for just 1 of them. Because of how hard they work. And why is it that there's no pathway for them to work here legally when they're good workers, we pay them well, they spend money here, they have family here?
9: Why are you so demeaning to American workers? I have plenty of people that are American that work for me, and they're doing great jobs for me. Very proud of my team. They had this big hearing in the Senate Judiciary yesterday, led by Katie Britt, Alabama. And Democrats decided they didn't even want to show up. It was a hearing on protecting women's sports. Listen to Katie Britt.
11: Can't go unspoken that not one member on the other side of the aisle has had the respect for women to come in here and ask questions, to figure out how we get this right, how we stand up for fairness, for safety, for an opportunity for young women across the country. It's absolutely absurd.
9: So, you know, this is impacting even South Carolina. I love

0: South Carolina. I love the people of South Carolina. And so Darlene Graham, Lindsey's sister, who's now the current senator, is running for a full term. And anyway, she's running against a quote, pediatrician, who she told me last night doesn't really work as a pediatrician. But anyway, on record, outspoken, you know, leftist activist. You know, for example, just a couple of years ago, 2022, South Carolina passed the Save Women Sports Act, signed by Governor Henry McMaster. One of the earlier state laws of its kind, and the South Carolina legislature synopsis is the Save Women Sports Act is a South Carolina law, requiring that public and private middle and high school teams and sports be designated based on biological sex, with female designated teams restricted to students of the female sex, and providing protections and remedies for schools. Okay, protecting women in sports. Simple, in line completely with South Carolinians and their values. Okay, so Andrews, the pediatrician, called it shameful. Now she's trying, just like AOC and Telefrico and Abdul El-Sayed, to walk it back now, but she's made too many public comments about this. This shameful legislation does nothing to protect or support women or children in South Carolina. It's harmful. What is she talking about? Now, again, she says she's a pediatrician, and she's one of the most outspoken advocates in the country for gender-affirming care for minors. She's running for the Senate in South Carolina. She supported puberty blockers and hormone therapy for minors. Now, she said that transition surgery on minors has never been performed in South Carolina, and she doesn't do it herself. But, you know, she also went on to say, and South Carolina later passed about this issue, the Help Not Harm Act, which banned these treatments for minors. And ban taxpayer funding for adult procedures. Why should an adult pay for that? Why should taxpayers pay for that? Anyway, she called that legislation harmful. And she wants South Carolina to be a sanctuary state for this life-saving care. I mean, it's pretty remarkable. She favors packing the courts, as most of these liberals do. I mean, South Carolina and Arkansas, you got to be kidding me. You know, this is now a complete takeover of the entire party. By the way, Linda is with us. She just happens to be in England. She's been there all week. She's getting a spot of tea. Did you get a spot of tea? Did you go to Windsor? Did you see the king and the queen?
1: Absolutely not. I hate that king. I wouldn't go see him if you paid me to go. Forget about it. Talk about a woke liberal. Oh,
0: you
1: my said, God.
0: Now, hang on. You're backsliding again.
1: Because no, I'm not.
0: The Lord said to love others as I have loved you, which means to forgive other people.
1: I don't even think he loves King Chucky. I think he may have given up because King Chucky didn't even ring the church bells.
0: What about Prince William and Kate Middleton? Do you like them?
1: You know, I'm not sure how I feel about them. You know, they're pretty apolitical, but they've got some very political friends. Harry and Meghan can go fly a kite. That's what I can tell you. A myth.
0: Harry and Meghan.
1: William and,
0: yeah.
1: You know, but anyways. But
0: so
1: yeah.
0: So you brought your hate to England with you.
1: I did.
0: Damn, I have a question. How many people in England, when you open your mouth and talk, say, well, you're from New York. How many people have said that to you?
1: Oh, it's the funniest thing is that we're very, very far away. We're in the furthest tip of England where my son is going to be going to university. And they, as soon as I talk, they're like, oh, you're American. I'm like, yeah, how are you? They're like, oh, you're like,
0: No.
1: American.
0: I hope they don't say American. I hope they say New York.
1: No, they say American. And then, well, you know what it is too? Out here, there's not a lot of Americans unless you're here for the schooling. So it's pretty funny. But yeah, I got to be honest with you. Their accents are so thick that a lot of times, I mean, I have to ask them, I'm so sorry. Could you say that one more time? What are you saying to me?
0: Have you gone to any of the pubs?
1: You know, we haven't gone to too many pubs. We did, you know, we went out to dinner. I took him out to dinner last night. And definitely, you know, there's some typical things like, you know, like the fish and chips and crisps. And like, you know, we went to the grocery store and it's, you know, to get some things for his dorm. And I'm like, I know nothing. Like, it just was like, it's very, very different. Very, very different. So.
0: Okay.
1: But the people are cool, man.
0: Yeah, you didn't. Did you go into a pub and have a pint?
1: No, I don't drink beer. I did have a delicious cocktail. That was nice. But, you know.
0: What did you have? Because when Linda has a cocktail, she goes, woo.
1: I had one. I'm being a mom. You want to know what it was? It was fantastic. And if anybody likes this kind of stuff, you'll love this blend. It was limoncello with a cosmopolitan. It was mixed. It was very good, actually.
0: Limoncello with a cosmopolitan. Gee, that sounds appetizing.
1: It was delicious. Right,
0: we're coming back to the United States. Go have a swat of tea with your friends in England. Tell them we send our best. Maybe say hello to Piers Morgan. anyway, to our phones we go. Texas, Bill, next Sean Hannity show. What's up, Bill?
2: Sean, thanks for taking my call, man. We love your show and all that you do, sir.
0: I appreciate it. What's going on?
2: Hey, Sean, yesterday you're kind of getting beat up a little bit. Let's get beyond that. But do us all a favor. You do a fantastic job of listing the accomplishments of Trump and the things that are happening good in our country. But we need to hear the call to action every time you do. In other words, let's don't wait to the end of this of the discussion. Do like Jeff Foxworthy did. You know, you might if you like closed borders, go vote Republican. You know, if you like the unemployment numbers, go vote Republican. You know, we all know that Trump is not on the ballot, but everybody that's on the ballot on the Democratic side will stop Trump. So we need to say, hey, if you like what's happening, if you like these numbers, go vote Republican. We just kind of hammer the action, not just the accomplishments, because it's the action that's going to make a difference.
0: I've been telling people, and maybe I'm not saying it effectively, maybe what you're suggesting is a better way to communicate. I'm open to suggestions. I don't have all the answers. Yeah. But I do think deeply about this, and what I have been saying and how I have been saying it is, please, I ask one thing. Commit in your mind, your heart, and your soul that you're going to vote this year. And I don't care what state you are in.
2: No, you're,
0: I just don't care.
2: Right. We just need to hear it more. When you talk about, you know, how many days, 1,000 days, $100 a barrel, if you don't want that, go vote Republican. Every time you throw one of these things at the bottom of your screen, every time that you throw the positive fact out, you just got to finish it out that moment. If you like this, go vote Republican. I mean, and also take your friends and your family. We all remember Obama talk about getting Aunt Pookie out there, right?
0: It sounds. Listen, I am telling anybody and everybody this matters. I'm trying. I don't know how to convey more urgency than I'm trying to convey, but I'm here. I'm listening. All right, quick break. Right back to our phones. 800-941-SEAN. If you want to be a part of the program as we continue.
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5: 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Starting with the tunnels, first at the Harbor Tunnel, both tubes, northbound and southbound, very slow, and there are delays on both ends of the Harbor Tunnel. At the Fort McHenry Tunnel, 95 northbound, jammed up between the Beltway and the Fort McHenry. On 95 between the two Beltways, northbound and Laurel, slow from 216 to 100, and southbound 95 is stop and go between 195 to 175. 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

0: our busy phones. It's toll-free, 800-941-SEAN, if you want to be a part of the program. All right, let's stay on the same topic. Garrett in Vegas. Garrett, how are you? Glad you called, sir.
1: How you doing, Sean?
0: I'm good. What's going on, man?
1: Hey, you know, so there was a caller yesterday that pointed something out that I just want to piggyback on, and that's, you know, it's, you know, longtime Fox viewer, three-time Trump voter, but lately I turn on Fox and all I ever hear about is El Saeed and Talafrico and AOC, and I'm not hearing enough about the people who are in the races against these people. So,
0: listen, in the last week and a half, I just had on last night, I had on Darlene Graham, South Carolina. I had on Tom Cotton. They both have important races. They're running against lunatics. We had on Mike Rogers. We had on Ken Paxton. You know, I'm putting all these people on. I mean, you guys, why are you not watching my show every night? Because you got to watch it every night. I am putting them on. I am pointing out, I am scrolling Donald Trump's accomplishments. Because I can't do the same show every night, which is to name them and spend all my time listing it. It takes too long.
1: Well, I'm out west, so I'm catching the other guys earlier than you, and I catch you on the radio in the mornings. You know that, so I'm not seeing your show in the evening as much. But you know, it still it holds true for what I am watching on the other people's shows. You know, I know the names of El Saeed. I know all those names, but Mike Rogers, you know. The other guy are running, even this Angie Nixon. I mean,
0: I've even gone as far as to keep, I'm keep putting Bruce Blakeman on. I keep putting, you know, Steve Hilton on. I keep putting all the candidates on. I put Dan Sullivan of Alaska on twice. You know, I'm putting Mike Rogers on. I'm putting, you know, Ken Paxton, radio, TV. I mean, I put Ted Cruz on. I put their surrogates on. I'm putting on, you know, as many people as we can. I'm trying to dial everybody in as tightly as I can. Here is the bigger problem to me, and tell me if you agree or disagree. The bigger problem to me is we have an abusively biased, corrupt media, and they're in the pocket. They're an extension of the press offices of these leftist DSA candidates. That is why I am one man, one voice. You know, I have three shows. I'm working, you know, harder than I ever have in my life. I'm trying to get the info out. I'm trying. And I'm just trying to make people aware how absolutely imperative and significant this election is. So I'm agreeing with you. You know, it can't just be they're bad and we're good. I'm trying to get specifics and lay it all out. It's but it's frustrating. And I'll tell you, I'm frustrated because I know nobody else will do it. So I'm trying to just assume that you're only going to hear it from me. And I know there's people like Mark Levin and other people out there too that are on our side, Clay and Buck and other people in talk radio, a lot of friends of mine, Joe Pags, all these guys are trying, everyone, we're all trying to do our part. But really at the end of the day is going to come down to you. Everybody that's listening to my voice right now, you are going to have to make this decision. You are going to have to show up and vote. You have to assume that your vote matters. And if you start at a very basic level without reigniting a week-long conversation we had last week, if they don't support the DSA agenda, start there as a reason to vote for them to stop the insanity that has taken over the Democratic Party. That is critical. Anyway, Garrett, appreciate you, man. 800-941-SEAN, if you want to be a part of the program. You know, I watched all these people earlier today walk out on Prime Minister Netanyahu. It's just disgusting. It is repulsive. The level of anti-Semitism that exists in this world. We see it here in our country. Calls of Congress. We see it on college campuses. We hear it on the airwaves from certain people. These white nationalists, anti-Semites, you know, you can't get rid of them. And it's horrible. They lost the equivalent of 40,000 Americans in a day on October 7th. It's about to be the third anniversary of that horrible day. You know, all the people murdered and raped and kidnapped and tortured and beheaded. And Israel has done what they had to do. There are people that have pledged to wipe them off the map. They are fighting for their survival. So many thousands of Israelis are displaced because of the cluster bombs that have been dropped on them by Iran and their proxies. and they're trying to survive. That's where the International Fellowship of Christians and Jews comes in. They have been on the ground providing food and water and shelter and clothing and medications. They have mobile medical clinics for the elderly. By the way, on this now third anniversary of this horrible attack, we have in this country churches, synagogues, universities, communities that are standing with Israel and planting Israeli flags as a symbol and a declaration that, hey, we stand with you in your fight against radical Islamists. And anyway, whatever you can do to help with the humanitarian effort, your donations matter. They can't do it without us. And if you want to join in their flags for fellowship, they have a website. It's joinfof.org. 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
9: This is the right choice for me.

0: Keith Peters in Washington. President Trump is hailing the truly great friendship he's forged with Xi Jinping as the Chinese leader began his highly anticipated state visit at the White House. Xi is pressing for the world's two biggest economies to work more closely together to avoid friction as they compete. The Brookings Institution's Jonathan Zinn, a former CIA China analyst, says he does not expect anything substantive from the two leaders discussing AI.
1: Partially because, you know, the Trump administration, or President Trump himself, does not seem focused on getting the U.S. government's arms around the set of issues and the concerns that have been percolating over the past week. And I think on the Chinese side, I don't think they have those concerns yet, right, about AI being an existential threat.
0: Xi spoke about artificial intelligence and said China and the U.S. had a responsibility to ensure that humans always operate AI. Russian strikes on Ukraine and Ukrainian strikes in Western Russia are causing more damage to both countries.
2: Russian strikes in Ukraine's capital, as well as the Kharkiv and Odessa regions, have killed at least 8 people, according to authorities, while Ukraine continued to strike within Russia. The Russian strikes came a day after Ukrainian President Volodymyr Zelensky urged countries to impose sanctions and trade bans on Russia.
3: When someone gives Russia more money through trade, they give this war more time.
2: In Kyiv, local resident Hassan Khalilov said he awoke at 1 a.m. to what he described as a ball of fire, describing the scene as a nightmare. I'm Karen Shemas.
0: Despite increasing political anxiety over the Iran war, senators narrowly rejected a war powers resolution. Thursday's vote was the 14th time the Senate sought to halt President Trump's military action. More on these stories at townhall.com.
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6: Good afternoon, it's 5:03. I'm Maggie Hunter with the latest headlines from the WCBM Maryland News Center. Fox 45 reports the city of Annapolis is under a coastal flood watch through Friday. According to the National Weather Service, tides may be as high or higher than 3 feet above normal, especially during high tides. On Wednesday, the Annapolis Department of Public Works offered sandbags to city residents and businesses. There are no weather watches or warnings in effect for the Baltimore area at this time. And the Appellate Court of Maryland has put a temporary stay on a judge's order requiring Baltimore to restore the Inspector General's access to city records and servers. The Appellate Court says enforcement of the September 21st ruling by Senior Judge Pamela White will only be put on hold until White rules on the city's emergency request to pause her order while the case is being appealed. The IG's office has been seeking access to city records since January. I'm Maggie Hunter, 680 WCBM News.
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9: 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Coming out of the city on 395, traffic is slow from Conway Street to 95. On the Jones Falls, southbound, slow from Ruxton Road to Northern Parkway. Now, westbound 100 in Hanover, that's jammed up between Arundel Mills Boulevard and 95. And 32 eastbound in Fort Meade, jammed up between 198 and 175. 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
10: From the Fox 45 Weather Authority team, I'm meteorologist Justin Chambers. Mostly sunny skies, highs in the mid to upper 60s, breezy to windy conditions for your Thursday afternoon. Keeping the wind around on Friday, but we stay dry. Temps climb into the 70s, and we will be a little bit warmer for the weekend, but we are tracking that nor'easter with potential impacts on Sunday. From the Fox 45 Weather Authority, I'm meteorologist Justin Chambers for Talk Radio 680 WCBM.
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0: Would you like to see Medicare for All get a vote in the House and in the Senate?
1: So let me say what my values are that the American people agree overall with is we must get to universal coverage.
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4: 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And so is the countdown. T-minus 40 days until Election Day.
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4: 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Coming up next, our final news roundup and information overload hour.
6: All right, news roundup and information overload hour. Toll-free, our number is 800-941-SEAN if you want to be a part of the program. I think we are the only program that has the comprehensive, definitive list of all that President Trump has accomplished, with the current configuration of the House and Senate, with the Republicans in control of the House and Senate. He never would have gotten the tax cuts. We never would have controlled the borders. You know, this is the president doing the heavy lifting as he always does. And yeah, we'll continue to point out all of the successes. I think some of the people that have called and said, hey, we got to talk more about them, but you've got to understand what is at stake here. And what's at stake here is we have one party that will shred the Constitution of our country. Then it's a printed, stated agenda. I mentioned earlier in the program, you know, when Tom Cotton is running against a Democratic Senate candidate that would trade five Americans for one illegal, you know, you got to take note. When in South Carolina, Darlene Graham is running against a woman that, you know, puts pictures of herself on X saying protect trans kids, we've never seen this level of crazy before, which is why I think it's been getting a lot of attention and coverage. And I don't want people to become immune to how serious this printed stated agenda of the left is, because it's very, very real. You know, they want to eliminate the Senate, your ability to choose a president. They want to pack the courts. I keep going through this list. They want open borders. They want amnesty. They want to abolish borders. You know, they don't want prisons. They don't want bail. They don't want, you know, any law and order of safety and security. They want to own public ownership of most corporations. The new Green Deal, cradle to grave, womb to the tomb. You know, I'm telling you as a warning and admonition so that you understand that in, you know, just 40 short days, what is in play here? I mean, and these 40 days are going to fly by. Let me give you that little note, too. Here's Chuckie Schumer. Now, Chuck Schumer ends a press conference abruptly when he's asked about the Democrats not supporting him as leader. He doesn't want to answer this question. Listen.
7: Some Democrats running in tough races for the Senate say that they won't support you as leader. What do you make of that? And do you think you still have the ability to lead?
8: My focus is winning back the Senate. That's been my whole focus. And as a caucus, we're united and strong and working together to accomplish that. Thank you, everybody.
6: The reason is because he's done. He will not be the Senate leader anymore for the Democrats. It's over. And it's just a matter of him having to face reality at some point here. You know, but he Abdul El-Sayed, the Michigan Democratic Senate candidate, showed up in Washington last week, went to Schumer and Kirsten Gillibrand and all the other senators. You know, they're just casting aside what they once stated to believe, and they're supporting this lunatic. You know, here's Abdul El-Sayed. I played it earlier, but it's worth playing again. Doesn't condemn the IRGC. Wouldn't condemn them. They're slaughtering over nearly 80,000 people, innocent souls in Iran. Says he stands for freedom, but we shouldn't be in the business of regime change. The number one state sponsor of terror that has been actively trying to get a nuclear weapon to hold the world hostage. We want them still in power? What a dope. You can listen to this.
9: I wanted to ask if you stand unequivocally against the IRGC, against the Islamic Republic of Iran that has killed 50,000 protesters, Abdul. I haven't heard anything from you about the protesters, Abdul. Please.
10: I appreciate your question, and thank you. One can stand in solidarity with freedom and democracy movements. But my worry is when one decides that we are going to go in and take out the leadership of a foreign government. Because here's what happens. A lot of times, that frustration gets used to justify corporate interests that have a real stake in the natural resources in a particular country. See what I mean? So when it comes down to it, I will always stand for and with democratic movements, always. But I also don't believe that we were in the right to go to war to topple the government of Iran. It was not our responsibility to do it. It is the responsibility of the people of Iran to decide what their leadership should look like.
9: You still haven't said it, though. We're dying.
10: Heard.
9: Do you stand with us?
10: And I will always stand, like I told you, I will always stand with movements for freedom and democracy. And so what I'll tell you, is what I think you want to hear from me is to say, well, the U.S. has a responsibility to be involved in regime change. And what I'll tell you is the U.S. has no, we should not be in the business of regime change. But I will always stand with movements for freedom and democracy.
6: All right. So, you know, one of the things that I'm always worried about when it comes to elections is the media's role in trying to impact people's enthusiasm. And that's why I'm inviting Matt Towery on. He just did a poll, by the way, in my free state of Florida that shows Ashley Moody up by 7 here. And but more importantly, he's authored a new book. He has yet to send me a copy. It's called The Honoring of Ignorance. But what he's saying is, and we saw this in Michigan in the Democratic primary, Abdul El-Sayed was supposed to win by 20-plus points. He barely won by a point. You know, Francesca Hung was supposed to win by anywhere between 20 and 30 points, final polls heading into that election. And she lost by 3,000 votes in her race in Wisconsin. So the polls are meaningless, but you need to understand something here. There's a method to their madness because they're just an extension of the Democratic apparatchik. And they just are who they are. You have an agenda, and it's a left-wing agenda. That's why, you know, you need to seek alternative sources of information. This show, my TV show, my podcast, hopefully. But anyway, Matt has been pointing out that these polls, you know, they make them look so bad that they drain you of any enthusiasm you might have. I am saying to all of you on this program, there's enough people that listen to this show that can make the difference in every one of these Senate races if you all commit to voting. But understand, this is always a concerted effort to get you to stay home, to either make you overly exuberant, overly confident. Number one, I'm telling people in Florida, vote. Don't take it for granted Ashley Moody and Byron Donalds will win at all. You gotta vote. I'm voting. And I'm telling people in Texas, I'm telling people in Ohio, I'm telling people in Michigan and Iowa and Alaska and New Hampshire and North Carolina and Georgia, get your ass out to vote. Or we're going to wake up the morning after the night before in 41 days and just say, well, how did that happen? I should have voted. Matt Towery's with us, Insider Advantage, sir. Yeah, thanks for sending me the book. I really appreciate it.
11: Hey, Sean. I sent it to you 2 days ago by text. You've got it. So I don't want to hear any more about you not getting the book. Just look.
6: Okay, I want a hard copy so I can read a book like a normal person.
11: That's not going to happen.
6: When do I get the hard copy of the book?
11: Okay, well, you know.
6: What did you send it to me, you know, between holes 14 and 15 one day when you're playing golf?
11: That's very funny. Okay, let's get into the
6: book. Well, I'm sorry, when you're walking in the bushes trying to find that little ball that you hit in there?
11: I'm playing so exquisite right now, Sean.
6: So exquisite. Is that what we call this? Walking. You enjoy walking in the trees.
11: Okay, let me talk some poetry. Let me tell you what's going on in this country. Right now on TV and radio, you're not hearing this. Iowa, it looks like it's close. I think Iowa's going to go Republican. I think that Collins is going to win Maine. It looks to me like Ashley Moody, of course, is going to win Florida. Texas, I do not believe the Republicans are going to lose that. It's about a three-point raise for Tallarico, but every poll that comes out is like 3 or 4 points to the blue. So we really don't have as many close races as people think. Now, doesn't mean you don't have to turn out. We got to have a turnout. But when we ask people about enthusiasm, how enthusiastic are you about voting? Republicans and Democrats are even. The people who are not enthusiastic about voting are people who self-identify as independents, and they're very much below everybody else. So I don't think these polls are right. I think we're being fed a bunch of nonsense, which we get every year. And I think the Republicans are in the hunt. Now, are they winning? It's a tough year. I mean, we got a war going on. We've got other issues going on. But right now, the economy is humming. Incredible numbers coming out on the economy in terms of productivity, in terms of employment. All that stuff is positive. And also, during Labor Day, people traveled. It was the biggest Labor Day traveling week ever. So it's not like everybody's sitting at home going, oh, my God, I can't pay for anything. I'm telling you, these polls are off.
6: All right, quick break. More on how you need to be wary of polls for the next 40 days. Don't trust any of them. More with Matt Towery of Insider Advantage. Then your calls are coming up. Look, if you ever slept in a really nice hotel and you're like, man, these sheets are amazing. These pillows are amazing. Well, what if I told you you could have that every single night of your life? Because you can, and I have them. 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

0: why you can't be trusting of any polls. They've been atrocious, especially atrocious this year. They're almost always atrocious, and they are meant to take away and deflate your motivation. Don't let them up. Don't pay attention to them. Matt Towery with us, Insider Advantage. Okay. I've never in my lifetime seen polls that are off by as many as 30 points. I just haven't. You know, you say the economy is good. Well, we have census data that backs up everything you're saying. Hispanic black poverty now all-time low. Incomes for the lowest 25% now rose to the highest level ever. Median income in this country, $87,600, the most ever. The largest tax cut in American history, the Democrats voted for the largest tax increase in American history by not voting for it. No tax on tips, overtime, Social Security. Stock market, record high after record high. Over 80 records have been set. And that's great for people that have an IRA or a retirement plan, 401k, whatever it is. That benefits every American. So we've seen a complete reversal. We have inflation. You know, it was hovering at 9%+ under Biden and now down at a manageable 3%. And I'm frustrated that no more people don't know. All they hear about is gas prices. Okay, I understand it. I totally get it. I get pissed off myself when I fill up my tank. You know, I've been driving my electric car more, my Tesla S-Plaid, which is, I think, the best car on the market. And I'm just telling you, I don't like it. However, I love the fact that we're never going to have to worry, and our kids will never have to worry about a nuclear armed Iran either.
1: Well, okay, so here's the thing. Number one, the Republicans are not good at getting ads out early to tell people how well things are going. That's part of my book, Honoring of Ignorance. It's just not good on the Republicans' part. They wait till the last few months to send out all their messages and all their ads, which is a mistake, but that's okay. We can't worry about that. Secondly, you're totally right about all of the economic stuff you're talking about, but where is that on TV? It needs to be on TV so people see it, and it's not there right now. So the Republicans are playing catch up, but what's going, I will tell you a couple of things, Sean, that nobody's talked about either on TV or radio. Pollsters are having a hard time capturing Republican response. So we've got Republicans who will not respond. We got a lot of Democrats, a lot of independents who say they're Democrat, and they're responding to every poll. I believe every single poll out there has a 2 to 3 point bias towards the Democrats. So I think right now we're not seeing the real poll. We may see it. It could happen. We'll see what will happen. But I think these races are all very, very close. I will say also this. I think every state is a battleground state. I mean, Iowa's a battleground. I think that places we never thought, Kansas is a battleground. There are a lot of places that are battlegrounds that we don't think about. But in every single case, I think the Republicans can win. So I'm tired of hearing this nonsense about how the Republicans are going to get wiped out. Nate Silver came out with something. You know how I love him. He came out with something the other day. He said, oh, why in the world is everybody not just putting up their hands and saying the Democrats are winning big time and it's over? Why would you write that sort of stuff? There's nothing to prove that. These things are four.
0: Well, it's not like he has the best track record. You, Robert Cahaley, and a few others have a much better track record, especially in the era of Trump. So I don't really, you know, what Nate Silver has to say is meaningless to me.
1: Well, but I'm
0: assuming this is a tough year. You know, historical trends are what they are. Real quick, I got to close this out.
1: I know President Trump knows it's tough. He said that to begin with. But I'm telling you right now, these races are going to compress. They're going to be very close. Even Florida may be close for governor. But I think the Republicans, if they will really put their foot on the pedal, can win most of these races. I'm not gloom and doom like everybody else.
0: Neither am I. I'm saying we can win, but it's up to everybody to do their part. Their part means voting. Matt Towery, appreciate you, man. Thank you. 800-941-SHAWN is a number.
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3: With SRN News, I'm Keith Peters in Washington. The Trump administration has asked the Supreme Court to allow continued quick deportations of immigrants to third countries where they have no ties. Lower courts have ruled that people must have a chance to object before being deported to countries other than their homelands. The Supreme Court previously allowed those deportations to continue temporarily. More than 83 tons of meat are being recalled across the country because the products were not properly inspected by federal authorities and were shipped out with false inspection stickers. The Department of Agriculture said Tuesday that the nationwide recall impacts more than 167,000 pounds of raw pork, beef, and goat produced by Star Meat Delivery of North Carolina. On Wall Street, the Dow down by 161 points. This is SRN News.
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7: 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On the Beltway, first on the Interloop. In Arbutus, slow from 95 to Security Boulevard. Towson, Interloop, jammed up between Charles Street and Hartford Road. Out of loop of the Beltway in Towson, stop and go between the Harrisburg Expressway and Security Boulevard. And in Arbutus on the outer loop, very slow from 95 to the BW Parkway. 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
8: From the Fox 45 Weather Authority team, I'm meteorologist Justin Chambers, tracking mostly sunny skies for your Thursday afternoon. We'll see some clouds hanging around, but temperatures in the mid to upper 60s. Wind is still going to be with us out of the northeast, 15 to 25 miles an hour. Still breezy on Friday, but mostly sunny with temps back to the 70s. Tracking a mainly dry weekend, but we are also looking at that nor'easter that could impact the mid-Atlantic and the northeast as we get into the later part of the weekend. From the Fox 45 Weather Authority, I'm meteorologist Justin Chambers for Talk Radio 680 WCBM.
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0: Alongside Tim Munson, Shauna's dad for 15 years, now owners of AES for over 3 years, keeping it in the family. 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
4: All right, 25 now till the top of the hour. Toll-free is 800-941-SEAN if you want to be a part of the program. I've been telling you and warning you about these databases that are out there and these brokers that will sell all of your information. Your home, your address, your previous addresses, your phone number. They'll sell it all, and you can get it for as little as $2. I told you about the woman had this convicted sex offender in her backyard. The guy got the number because he sees her on social media and looks her up, and then for $2 was able to get all the information about her. I mean, this is chilling. And it even gets worse than that. For $2, that's all this guy paid. Convicted sex offender. And these people stalk innocent people. Didn't even know the woman. You can actually have a search for, recently widowed millionaires and women that have been widowed and left a lot of money by their husbands. Okay. Great. Why would people want to buy that list? You can buy it by these data brokers. That's how bad it is. Anyway, this is where Incogni comes in. I'll give you another story. Your car can spy on you. A guy's insurance goes up over 20%. This is a true story. No accidents, no tickets. So he's trying to figure out, why did my insurance go up so much? Who reported him? It was his own car. In other words, every time there's a hard break, a fast merge, you know, he runs to the border, goes to Taco Bell, they log all of it. Then guess what? His automaker sells it to a data broker. The broker then sold it to his insurance company, and his insurance goes up 20%. I mean, that's like a Big Brother nightmare, an Orwellian nightmare. Anyway, he requested his file, hundreds of pages, it turns out to be. And, you know, by the way, General Motors just agreed to pay $12.75 million to the state of California over this very thing. 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Your car should not be selling your data to anybody, ever, under any circumstances. All right, let's get to our busy, busy telephones. Tony, Rhode Island. Tony, you're on the Sean Hannity Show. Glad you called, sir. Thanks for being with us. Where in Rhode Island are you?
5: Yeah, I'm in Warwick, right around the Oakland Beach area, right in that area.
4: Yeah, I lived in Warren, Rhode Island for 5 years.
5: I know, man, I know, and we miss you.
4: Did you?
5: You're in a much more Republican.
4: I don't think most of the state misses me, because the state even then was pretty liberal.
5: It is.
4: Fernand St. Germain, the head of the banking committee, was in office. The only person I liked in politics in Rhode Island was Buddy Cianci.
5: Yeah.
4: I became very good close friends with him. Do you ever go to the Black Pearl in Newport?
5: I've heard of it. I have not been there, but you've mentioned it before.
4: Man.
5: And next time I'm out there,
4: I got to get some clam chowder. You're going to love the chowder.
5: Yep, we do. We'll definitely do that. Well, listen, Sean, you're one voice. You're a formidable voice, and really, I think all of us appreciate that. I'm a baby boomer, and quite honestly, Sean, I'm very concerned. Generation X all the way to the current generation beta, okay, which is the current. The these young kids, Sean,

0: We failed them, both Republicans and Democrats, all the past administrations. We failed them. $40 trillion deficit. Real estate prices gone through the roof. Inflation, education, huge debt. Now you come, now comes along the DSA, the socialists, Democrat Socialists of America. They're baiting these young voters with free housing, cradle to grave, everything free. All right. This is not the answer, and they don't understand it. What we have to do is we have got to get graphic with how socialism takes over, what they actually do to the people, their loved ones, their families, especially like in Vietnam, Russia, China, all these, North Korea, what they do to the people that don't comply. Let's face it, they kill them. Okay? We have got to come out with some kind of a movie. Remember The Inconvenient Truth? Well, maybe we should call it The Inconvenient Truth About Socialism or Communism and show the graphic reality of what these political parties have done in the past. And guess what? If you want that in America, it's going to happen. If this party takes root.
1: I am trying my best to send out the warning. It's like Paul Revere. The British are coming. The radical left is coming. The democratic socialists of America are coming. They will shred your constitution and they will alter the course of history, a rich history of 250 years rooted on the premise that we have natural rights that are God-given and protected supposedly by government, by the consent of the governed, and that those rights are built into our constitution. And I'm telling you, this is a clear and present danger for the country. 800-941-SEAN is our number. You want to be a part of the program. Bobby in Gavin Newsom's Communist California. What's up, Bobby? How are you? Where's your no-show governor today? What's, you know, he must be out, the world travel has got to be somewhere doing something other than governing in California.
2: Well, he's never here in California. You know that, Sean. He's everywhere.
1: He is the biggest failure of a governor I've ever seen in my life. He was so checked out. You know, fighting Trump on X and fighting me on X and full-time, you know, podcaster Tweety Bird. You know, the guy can't even get water in a fire hydrant, water in reservoirs for predictable wildfires and Santa Ana winds. What a loser. Highest income, sales, and gas taxes in the country. They don't practice the science of forestry. DEI, you know, free health care for illegals, bankrupting the state. He doesn't care. He's so bad. The worst homelessness, the worst poverty. Your state is a disaster. Why are you still there, by the way?
2: I live in Ventura. It's like a hidden gem right on the ocean. And
1: I lived right down the road from you in Santa Barbara for 5 years. I was the poorest person that lived there at the time. I had no money at that point in my life. I have no idea how I could afford my apartment at the time.
2: That's why I'm in Ventura.
1: Ventura's beautiful. It's stunning.
2: I know. It's lovely, and it hasn't been hit by all this Newsom garbage.
1: Yeah, you have. You have the highest income, sales, gas taxes in the country. But you probably don't have the quality of life issues that Santa Barbara does. I mean, the homeless people dominate the whole city.
2: It's just a beautiful place. Florida's
1: just as beautiful. I've lived in both, I'm telling you. Anyway, what's on your mind?
2: Ventura's climate. Believe me, I've been in Florida, too humid. I love Florida, but California and Ventura, that's my spot.
1: All right, then, you know, as long as you're willing to pay the price, because you're paying a price for that.
2: Yeah, that's the truth. Anyways, I was calling you about using Joe Biden. Joe Biden's got more holes in him than a pound of Swiss cheese. The second they hear about Joe Biden, people shut off. He's irrelevant. I would use the word Democrats every time I wanted to refer to Joe Biden. Because look what the Democrats had done. They put inflation at 22%. They jacked up food prices over 20%. the interest rates on houses went from 2.89 to over 6. Gas prices were $7 to $8. You talk about California. Gas prices were $7 to $8 without a war. They allowed over 12 million immigrants, cost us billions of dollars. And now, 2 years later, they're saying, we want control again. It's such a joke, affordability. It was the Democrats who literally made everything unaffordable. And I ask you, give me a policy on economics. What is your policy? They have none. So they're all now to the left of Attila the Hun. They're all DSA. I tell you, Sean, I would say every time a vote for the Democratic Party is a vote to overthrow our government. It's that simple. They don't want a president. They don't want people to vote anymore. They want a no Senate, pack the courts. It's just unbelievable. So I would just drill in the fact any vote for a Democrat is a vote to overthrow our government. That has some hit. That's my opinion, at least.
1: You can say it any way you want. I hope people are listening to you, because I think you're 100% right. And if you don't want California coming to the country, then listen to Bobby in California. Bobby, appreciate you, man. Thank you. 800-941-SEAN, if you want to be a part of the program. Let's say hi to Ron in my free state of Florida. Ron, how are you? Glad you called, sir.
3: Good. How you doing, sir?
1: Good. What's going on?
3: In Florida, you can't have a clause in your will to penalize someone if they contest it under 732-517.
1: That is correct. I had to change it. It was in my New York will, but there's similar language that you can put in and a penalty for people that do challenge it.
3: Right. But in general, it just gets kind of thrown out. Was my experience.
1: You know, I'm going to tell you something. That's maybe one law in Florida that I just totally disagree with. I mean, whatever one's last wishes are, if you're of sound mind and body, you should be able to put it in writing or even do it on video. I don't care, either or, whatever it happens to be, and say, okay, these are my wishes. And I think the law should back up and abide by the wishes of somebody that passes. That's it.
3: But the law is
1: What's that?
3: But the law is always evolving, and it foresees that. It foresees the unknown unknowns by having that clause.
1: But don't you find it a little intrusive?
3: Well, I guess I might be a little biased because it kind of saved us in our situation. It definitely stopped someone from doing the intentions that the person for the will it was wouldn't have wanted, but had stated in their will. So they would have been glad that that part wasn't heard in their will.
1: Well, can you tell us a little bit more? What specifically was it?
3: My mom's older brother was taking advantage of the will, and a lot of it was he was taking advantage of the grandfather when he was kind of senile and stuff. But that wasn't stopped back then. So the changes made to the will wouldn't have been his will had he been in his right mind.
1: There are people that will try to influence, but Florida law does not treat unfair or surprising distributions as a reason to throw it out. The statutes are built around the idea to carry out the descendant's own free, competent decision and throw out a document that was not that decision, and they protect the deceased's wishes. You know, it does it by invalidating instruments procured by fraud, duress, mistake, and undue influence. That's what I know it says. And a will would be void if the execution is procured by fraud, duress, mistake, or undue influence. Any part of the will is void in that case, but the remainder of the will is not procured, and it should remain valid, is my understanding.
3: Been shown while he was still around. If the person is gone, you can't show that they weren't during that time necessarily. And so in this case, that's why I said in this case, I might be a little bit more biased about it. But for me, after looking into it, it just looked at what about the law that you're basing your wishes on or anything you might be basing your wishes on, and the law changes.
1: Yeah. Look, I totally understand it. If, You have like 3 months, I believe, after the deceased. I just think whatever the person's, as long as they're of sound mind and body and there's no duress or pressure, you know, I think the intent of the individual should be upheld. You know, look, if Mamdani has his way, he's putting in a 50% death tax on top of the 10% New York State death tax on top of the federal 40% death tax. That's 100% of your money, and lowering the threshold of exemption from $7.5 million to $750,000. If you own a closet in New York to live in, that's $750,000, you know, probably minimum. All right, my friend, I got to roll. Appreciate it. I'm not planning on dying anytime soon. I hope not. God willing. I do talk a lot about one's purpose in life. I do believe with all my heart, mind, and soul that every man, woman, and child created by God, you have a propensity in your life to choose good, choose evil. And I believe that the word education from Latin, to bring forth from within, is correct. And everybody has their unique talent, like your unique fingerprint, like your unique DNA. And discovering what your purpose is on in this world and your calling is in this world is just the start, but then you got to prepare for it. That's where our friends at Regent University come in. They're a nationally recognized Christian university where academics are grounded in a biblical worldview. So students are not just preparing for a career. 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Regent has the academic credentials to back it up. 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
7: 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On 95 between the beltways, northbound, slow in Jessup between 175 and 100. Southbound 95 is stop and go from Canton Avenue to the car rest area. Onto the BW Parkway, northbound in Hanover, jammed up between 198 and 175. In southbound BW Parkway, that's stop and go between 175 to 198. 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
10: A school teacher in Lodi, California, has a small cross on the wall of her fourth grade classroom, hangs just above her diploma from San Diego State University. A parent saw the cross and became so enraged, they contacted the Freedom From Religion Foundation. 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The atheist fired off a letter to administrators at Irma B. Reese Elementary School. They said the teacher's cross was a violation of the law, and that by posting the cross in the classroom, she gave the signal that Christian kids would be given special treatment. Long story short, the school district capitulated and ordered the teacher to remove the cross. 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

0: that's going to wrap things up for today. Hannity tonight, 9 Eastern on the Fox News Channel. We will cover what happened at the UN today. We will have full, complete coverage. Michael Pillsbury tonight, Kaylee McGee White, Dr. Drew Pinsky, Joe Concha, and much more. Set your DVR, Hannity, tonight, 9 Eastern, on the Fox News Channel. We'll see you tonight and back here tomorrow. 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
5: Hey guys, it's Carson. 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
11: News this hour from Town Hall. I'm Keith Peters in Washington. Three news organizations thrown out of the White House by President Trump were back after a judge's order restored their press credentials, at least temporarily. AP's photographer Jacqueline Martin says it's been a bit chaotic at the White House for the press corps the last few days.
12: It's been a weird couple of days for the White House press corps, as everyone knows, with the several TV outlets being banned from the White House complex. And so it's been, honestly, the pool the last few days has felt a little anxious. It's not great to see your colleagues not allowed to do their work, people you've worked next to for years. And the press corps, we're really used to, the D.C. press corps, we're really used to working with each other. We're competitors, but we also, we want everyone to get their shot, right?
11: The outlets argued they were singled out over the content of their coverage. Both President Trump and Chinese President Xi Jinping are attending a state dinner this evening as talks between the two leaders continues. Texas Senator John Cornyn says he's not sure what will come of President Trump's meeting with Xi Jinping.
13: The bottom line is that China cheats, and we can't rely on them to basically do whatever they promise to do. I think the conversation remains important because maybe there is some common issues here, but we're in a competition with China on artificial intelligence, and we need to win.
11: A key Senate committee has delayed a vote on the nomination of President Trump's choice for Surgeon General, Dr. Nicole Sapphire, a radiologist and former Fox News Channel contributor. On Wall Street, the Dow down by 161 points, the NASDAQ rose 3. More on these stories available at townhall.com.
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10: Applications for unemployment benefits hit their lowest point in more than 2 months last week. The figures suggest employers are still holding on to workers despite economic uncertainty. Claims for jobless benefits are taken as a proxy for layoffs, and economists watch them because they can be a sign of where the job market is headed. The FCC has rolled out new tools to help Americans block robocalls and scam texts.
14: FCC Chair Brendan Carr announcing a step-by-step guide to activate free call and text blocking features on cell phones with major carriers like AT&T, T-Mobile, and Verizon. This initiative addresses the surge in robocall complaints, exceeding 2.6 million last year alone.
10: That is Laura Winters reporting. It was slow going on Wall Street at the closing bell. The Dow Jones Industrial Average was down by 242 points, and the Nasdaq lost about 89. For the Wall Street Business Report, I'm Bob Agnew.
0: News and analysis at townhall.com. The UN Health Agency is raising a new warning about the Ebola outbreak in Congo, which it says remains out of control. We hear more on the story from correspondent Ben Thomas reporting from Washington.
15: Congo's Ebola outbreaks hit 7 provinces with nearly 7,800 confirmed cases, claiming more than 3,700 lives. That according to the latest government figures. And while there have been signs of improvement, including in Ituri province, the epicenter of the outbreak, cases have surged 73% over the past 3 weeks in the eastern province of North Kivu. And the World Health Organization is now warning that Congo's running short of health workers. Although treatment beds are being added daily, WHO officials say the facilities lack the people to operate them. And they note the outbreak is still not under control. I'm Ben Thomas.
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17: 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In a loop at the Beltway in Pikesville. Slow from Stevenson Road to the JFX. In a loop at the Beltway in Towson. Jammed up between Charles Street and Paring Parkway. Now on the outer loop of the Beltway in Pikesville, traffic is slow from Park Heights Avenue to Security Boulevard. And in Arbutus on the outer loop, you'll find it jammed up between 95 and the BW Parkway. 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
19: From the Fox 45 Weather Center, overnight mostly clear and cool, lows in the low 50s. Friday looks mostly sunny and very nice, but still breezy. Highs reaching the low 70s with lower humidity. We are tracking a nor'easter moving by this weekend with impacts along the Atlantic coast. For the rest of Maryland, Saturday and Sunday will be mostly cloudy, breezy to windy with a light shower or two possible, especially the eastern shore. Highs will be mainly in the mid to upper 60s. Winds gusting to around 30 miles an hour. With your Fox 45 Weather Authority, I'm Chief Meteorologist Gerard Jabaley for Talk Radio 680 WCBM.
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22: 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This is a very big number here, right? Because we're talking that the typical American worker has just $955 saved for retirement. That seems shockingly low. When researchers ask people what is standing in their way, wasn't the market, wasn't healthcare costs, wasn't inflation, it was debt. And one thing to know about that is, you know what debt can do? It can plummet your savings. And you know who kind of plummeted this weekend, but fortunately landed on his feet, was Paresh. How was your weekend? Please tell me what you did this weekend, because not something that I think people just normally roll into.
23: Thanks, Derek. It has been a very exciting weekend, because this weekend, me and my spouse, we skydived. It's tandem, okay? It's not like I'm doing it on my own and I have to control the opening. But you know that the risks are a lot less because you're working with a professional. And I think that's one of the important things that I learned, that with the professional behind controlling things was what kept me alive, as well as what kept me a little less on the fear factor. But having said that, just the thrill, the adrenaline rush when they came down in the first 40 seconds or so, it's what's called terminal velocity, is just fantastic. And the last part is watching the world for the next 3 minutes. You just see how beautiful America is.
22: Yeah. And you've done this before. So, clearly you enjoyed it enough the first time that you got to be sitting there going, yeah, okay, I'll do it again.
23: Yeah, absolutely. I did.
22: Well, like I said, that has been kind of, unfortunately, some of these numbers, according to this poll and survey, are plummeting. Hopefully you can find a parachute, and maybe that parachute is talking to Paresh and Shamik, 410-266-1120. So what do these numbers that I was discussing earlier, that there's a lot of debt preventing people from saving for retirement, what does that tell us here as we try to move toward, you know, helping people out here with their retirement plans?
23: I'm going to start with an example. Last week, a client of mine approached me. She's been a client of mine for the last 20 plus years. She's a former colonel of the U.S. Army. And she was talking to me about her granddaughter. Her granddaughter is just training to be a therapist. And in order to become a therapist, after you graduate, you have to do 2,000 hours working with somebody. And then after that, you can work on your own. That period is when it's like a residency where you're not paid so much money, but you're training. Now, in that training period, she's making about $1,600 every 2 weeks, or $1,800 every 2 weeks. Now, the difficult part. Over the years, as she went through her undergrad and went through her postgrad, she has accumulated debt of $270,000. And for that, she has to pay $1,300 every 2 weeks. And this is going to go on for the next 20 years for her. I remember a time in my life, Derek, when that was the amount of mortgage that I took on my first home. And I was building equity up there. So it's become the biggest obstacle to retirement because debt isn't simply an inconvenience. A significant portion of every paycheck is going towards credit card, car loans, student loans, other obligations. Everyone wants to have something today, even if they don't have the money, because they can borrow for it. If you're paying significant interest every month while contributing little or nothing towards retirement, you're potentially losing valuable years when those retirement contributions could have been growing.
3: That's why retirement planning sometimes has to begin well before we talk about investments. I mean, it's important to look at the entire financial picture. What do you owe? What are the interest rates? What should be paid down aggressively? And how much should you still contribute to retirement? I don't think it's necessary to tell somebody to stop all retirement contributions until every dollar of debt disappears, especially if they're giving up something like an employer match. But it needs to be a coordinated strategy. People spend a lot of time worrying about what the market might do next year. But meanwhile, the real drain on their financial future is occurring quietly every single month through interest payments and accumulated debt. So if debt is preventing you from saving, don't assume retirement planning has to wait until you're debt-free. Managing the debt can be part of the retirement plan.
23: And I mean, just to add one thing, you know, it's exactly what Shamik said. Sometimes this debt is like trying to run with a parachute tied behind your back. You want to go forward, but that parachute is pulling you backward and actually making you go away. I meet so many young people and I ask them, do you have any debt? And they say, only $5,000, only $10,000 on a credit card. And that's revolving debt. That means it's paying the highest amount of interest. And we've gotten used to having this kind of debt, which is preventing all of us from creating a future that we need to have.
5: The best way to talk this over and go over maybe some plans to help pay this down and where to get ready in retirement, it's called Paresh and Shamik. They'll get you started on the right foot. 410-266-1120 is the number. That is 410-266-1120. We're going to discuss this more after this.
6: 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Starting with the tunnels, first at the Harbor Tunnel, both tubes, northbound and southbound, very slow, and there are delays on both ends of the Harbor Tunnel. Getting to the Fort McHenry Tunnel on 95 northbound, jammed up between the Beltway and the Fort McHenry. On 95 between the Beltways, northbound in Laurel, slow from 216 to 32. Southbound 95 is stop and go from 32 to the car rest area. 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
22: 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Derek Johnson with Paresh and Shamik Shah. And we're talking right now about debt in retirement and how it can, you know, this can come in a lot of different ways. Paresh was talking about credit card debt for some people. You know, for some, it can come in a mortgage, for instance, right? And that can be kind of dependent on how much do you have on the mortgage? What's your interest rate? Are you better off paying it off? Are you not? There's a lot that can kind of go into this. So 410-266-1120. And we are talking about a recent survey here. Comes from the National Institute on Retirement Security that found that nearly three quarters of Americans say debt is a problem for them in retirement. 77% say it is actively preventing them from saving for retirement. So when you look at this nationwide issue, I think it's fair to call it that. How does inflation, which we've obviously seen a lot of here lately, how does that play into things?
23: So inflation plays a major role because when the cost of everyday life rises faster than someone's income, something has to give. I mean, we are all experiencing that presently. Groceries, housing, utilities, insurance, and healthcare all compete for the same paycheck. For many families, the first thing that gets reduced isn't necessarily spending, it's saving. I'll typically tell you, one of my clients went from business to starting his job to starting his own business. And for the first 12 to 24 months, the cash flow became very tight. And what did he cut off on? He cut off on his life insurance policies, his term life policies. He said, that's the one place I need to cut off on. And that kind of really shocked me, you know. But that's what I mean by when people cut off on their saving. Retirement contributions get postponed because today's bills have to be paid first. And when the paycheck isn't enough, people may turn to credit cards or other forms of debt just to bridge the gap. That's why the problem can compound. Now you're not only paying higher prices for necessities, you're potentially paying interest on those purchases afterward. That leaves even less money available next month to contribute to a 401k or an IRA. Inflation can create a difficult cycle. Higher prices lead to tighter cash flows. Tighter cash flows can lead to more debt, and more debt can lead to less retirement savings.
3: Missing even a few years of meaningful contributions can matter because you're also giving up the potential long-term compounding that those dollars could have had when invested and the returns on that money. And you need those returns because inflation creates a second challenge. The retirement goal itself becomes more expensive. I mean, if you're struggling to save today, while the future cost of housing, health, food, and other expenses is also rising, you're squeezed from both directions. So this is why retirement planning can't just be about picking investments. Sometimes the first step is getting control of your cash flow, you know, a budget, creating a strategy for the debt. If we want to find a balance between paying down high cost debt, maintaining an emergency reserve, and continuing to save where possible, particularly if there's an employer match available. The objective is to gradually move more of that paycheck away from paying interest on the past and towards building income for the future.
5: I think, too, what can complicate this a little bit is the idea that you see the costs that you have right now, maybe paying down debt, but there's costs that are waiting for people in retirement, too, that maybe you don't always think about firsthand right off the bat. And so, you know, going back to Paresh's story where he was talking about, you know, stopping the payment on some of these, I don't know, longer term things like that, that might seem like it's something where it's, hey, I'm going to pay down this debt right now. But then now you're creating a problem where once you get into retirement, you might have created situations where you could have, I don't know, negative payments just in 10 years as opposed to having it now. It's almost, what is it? Spiting your nose to hurt your face or however that saying goes.
3: Yeah. Cutting off your nose to spite your face. Yep. Yeah. I mean, absolutely. I mean, you know, first of all, just to start with in retirement, definitely, you know, healthcare and long-term care are certainly among the biggest concerns because they're expenses that are difficult to predict and difficult to control, right? And getting rid of protection policies like term insurance are dangerous because we don't know what's going to happen in the future. I mean, right now you have a clear idea of things like what your mortgage is or what your monthly household expenses will be. But it's much harder to know what your healthcare needs would look like at 75, 85, or 90. I mean, yes, Medicare helps, but it doesn't eliminate all the healthcare costs. You know, there are still things like premiums, deductibles, dental, vision, other out-of-pocket costs. And then there's long-term care, which is a separate risk. If you eventually need assistance at home or skilled nursing care, those expenses can put significant pressure on the retirement plan. Now, if you add on top of that debt, if you enter retirement with credit card balances, a large mortgage, car payments, or other obligations, you could have three pressures working against your retirement income at once. You know, debt payments, rising healthcare expenses, and inflation. And unlike your working years, you may no longer have a paycheck that's increasing over time to help absorb these costs.
23: Yeah, that's why, you know, Shumi, to add on to what you're saying, I like to address these risks before retirement. I mean, that's part of the planning that we do. We can build the healthcare into the retirement budget, discuss how long-term care might be handled, establish appropriate reserves, and determine whether reducing certain debt before retirement makes sense. The goal isn't necessarily to enter retirement with zero debt and every future expense perfectly predicted. That's unrealistic. I mean, it doesn't happen. The goal is to know what your retirement paycheck needs to cover and where that money will come from. The few surprises and fixed obligations competing for that income, the more flexibility you might have. It's like, you know, like when you're working with me, with Shamik and me, you know, with our firm as an advisor, it's like that guy behind me who was guiding my fall down. And I knew that as he was guiding my fall down, he was taking care of wind speed and movement and balancing me as we go down. And we can help with all of that in terms of managing the total retirement package.
5: Yeah, and again, it's a great metaphor because you're not going to go skydiving for the very first time without a guide. You don't want to retire for the very first time without a guide. 410-266-1120. And something that really stood out to me in this research, I'm looking at these numbers right now. Americans increasingly wish they had a pension. 69% say a pension would help provide a secure retirement. That is up from 65% from several years ago back in 2020. That's a very large amount of people, which is unfortunate because pensions are, they're not as common anymore. So why do you see that kind of being the case for people?
23: I think that number reflects what people are really looking for. Predictability. With a traditional defined benefit pension, you're generally promised a monthly income based on the terms of your plan. You don't have to look at every account balance every month and decide how much you can safely withdraw or worry about whether a market downturn is going to interrupt your next paycheck. And in a way, it takes kind of, the big thing is it takes the responsibility off your shoulder, right? I mean, somebody else has to bother about your retirement rather than you. The system has dramatically changed. 401ks or IRAs, much more of the responsibility falls on the individual. You have to determine how much to save, how to invest, how much risk to take, and then when retirement arrives, figure out how to turn that accumulated balance into income that may need to last 25 to 30 years. That's a major psychological difference. Someone can retire with a substantial 401k balance and still wonder, how much of this can I spend every month without running out? In fact, that is one of the biggest questions that comes our way every time we meet somebody. Can I spend the money? And so a pension helps answer part of that question because it creates a predictable income stream.
3: Yeah, and I think that's why we're seeing definitely a renewed appreciation for pensions. People aren't necessarily saying they want to go back to an old retirement system. What they're saying is, I want some certainty around my retirement paycheck. You know, Social Security may provide part of that income floor, and, you know, some retirees will have pensions or other predictable income sources, but that is becoming less and less common. It's more common that you need to have your investments structured to fill the remaining income gap while still providing flexibility and longer term growth potential. So whether you have a pension or not, I mean, the lesson is the same. Don't just accumulate a pile of retirement assets. Develop a plan for turning those assets into income. I mean, ultimately, they don't live on their account balance. They live on the paycheck that their retirement resources can provide.
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10: 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Starting with the BW Parkway southbound at Jessup, jammed up between 175 and 198. Into Gambrels, 97 southbound is slow from 32 to Generals Highway. On the westbound side of 100 in Hanover, stop and go between Arundel Mills Boulevard and the Mark Station at Dorsey. And finally on 32 eastbound in Savage, traffic is slow between Route 1 and Dorsey Run Road. 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
11: With SRN News, I'm Keith Peters in Washington. Reporters from CNN, MS Now, and Politico returned to the White House hours after a federal judge temporarily blocked President Trump's ban of the three news outlets. The judge said early Thursday that the news outlets must have their access restored. President Trump's administration has asked the Supreme Court to allow continued quick deportations of immigrants to third countries where they have no ties. Lower courts have ruled that people must have a chance to object before being deported to countries other than their homelands. The Supreme Court previously allowed those deportations to continue temporarily. On Wall Street, the Dow down by 161 points, the Nasdaq rose 3, the S&P declined 1. More details at srnnews.com.
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19: From the Fox 45 Weather Center, overnight mostly clear and cool, lows in the low 50s. Friday looks mostly sunny and very nice, but still breezy, highs reaching the low 70s with lower humidity. We are tracking a nor'easter moving by this weekend with impacts along the Atlantic coast. For the rest of Maryland, Saturday and Sunday will be mostly cloudy, breezy to windy with a light shower or two possible, especially the eastern shore. Highs will be mainly in the mid to upper 60s, winds gusting to around 30 miles an hour. With your Fox 45 Weather Authority, I'm Chief Meteorologist Gerard Jabaley for Talk Radio 680 WCBM.
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2: Would you rather pay more or less in taxes? 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

0: I have no idea what my saving target should be. How much might I need to save so I can have a comfortable retirement? And just what I said, I think this one might just depend, right?
1: Yeah. I mean, exactly. And this is, it's kind of a, it's a funny answer because, you know, I think everybody wants that kind of like concrete answer. Like, oh, if you have this much, you know, you're fine or whatever. But like, it really is a very individual, question, you know? I mean, a comfortable retirement means something different to everybody. Someone who plans to live modestly in a paid off home might need a very different amount than someone who wants to travel extensively, maintain two homes, or retire early at for example, 55. So rather than starting with a number like 1 million or 2 million, it's important to start with the lifestyle that you want that money to support. I mean, the first step is estimating what retirement might cost you. Look at housing, food, utilities, insurance, healthcare, travel, hobbies, and other spending. Then account for inflation, because if retirement is still 10 or 20 years away, today's $6,000 a month lifestyle could cost considerably more by the time you retire. Next, look at income you may already have coming in, like Social Security, a pension if you're fortunate enough to have one, or other predictable income sources. The difference between that income and your expected expenses is the gap that your retirement savings needs to fill.
2: Then we can work backwards. We can estimate how large your portfolio may need to be at retirement, how much you're currently saving, what you're contributing to your 401k IRA, and whether you're on pace. We also stress test the plan for things like market downturns, healthcare expenses, inflation, and the possibility of living into your 90s. So instead of asking, what's the magic savings number? Shamik and I feel that the question to ask is, what kind of retirement do I want? And if you're still several years away, which is actually good news, you have time, Elliot. If there's a gap, you may be able to increase savings, adjust spending, and work a little longer or make other changes gradually rather than discovering the problem right before retirement.
0: So, Elliot, again, 410-266-1120. That's how you're going to get your best answer. Again, 410-266-1120. Okay, next question comes from David in Virginia Beach. Are rental properties a good source of income for my retirement? And I guess if you're in Virginia Beach, maybe because you're on the beach, people might be wanting to rent those. I don't know. Interesting question here.
2: So the Airbnbs there cost like crazy, you know, to get onto some of them. And even some of the hotels, they have these apartments on top now, you know. So it's pretty interesting how the whole market in Virginia Beach has altered itself. And just to take it, first of all, David, great question. Rental properties can potentially be one source of retirement income. But I wouldn't automatically assume that rental income is the same thing as predictable or guaranteed income. A property may generate monthly rent, but there are expenses and risks that need to be considered. You need to look beyond the rent check and consider property taxes, insurance, repairs, vacancies, management costs, and potentially a mortgage. If the roof needs replacing or the property sits on vacancy for several months, your actual income may look very different than you expected and could cause challenges. Like just now, I am facing a challenge where one of my renters is not vacating and not paying rent.
1: There's also the lifestyle question. Do you actually want to be a landlord in retirement? Some people enjoy owning and managing real estate, while others don't want to deal with calls about repairs or tenants while they're traveling or spending time with family. I mean, you can hire a property manager, but that adds another expense. The question isn't simply, does this property generate rent? It's, after all the expenses, risks, and work involved, what reliable net income is this property actually providing, and how does it fit into my overall retirement plan? I mean, if the numbers make sense and you're comfortable with the responsibilities, rental income can potentially be a useful component of that plan. But if that's something that you're not interested in doing into your retirement, then maybe it's not a good idea.
0: Okay, so 410-266-1120, and you can maybe discuss back and forth some of those different things and see if it is a good idea or not. Okay, question from Lawrence from Ellicott City. I think I have a pretty good handle on our financial plan.

0: and for retirement, but I'm worried that I'm missing something. Do you have some sort of retirement to-do list or a checklist to help me make sure I'm not forgetting to do anything?
1: Yeah, for sure. I, you know, it's not comprehensive, but, you know, I think a retirement checklist is a great idea because retirement planning involves a lot more than simply asking whether your 401k has enough money in it. I mean, you may have done a great job saving and investing, but you still have important decisions that may or may not have been addressed. You know, I would start with the basics. What will your retirement lifestyle cost and where will your monthly paycheck come from? Build a realistic budget. Separate your must-have expenses from your nice-to-haves and compare that with Social Security, pensions, investment withdrawals, and other income sources. That tells you whether there's an income gap that needs to be addressed.
2: And after that, you can go through the major planning areas. 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You may also want liquidity, so an unexpected expense doesn't force you to sell the investments at the wrong time. Now, look at the family and estate side. Are the beneficiaries current? Do you have wills, healthcare proxy, power of attorney, and healthcare directives? If something happens to you, does your spouse know where your accounts are and who to call? I mean, we just had this situation where somebody who worked with us to get their wills, healthcare proxies, and power of attorneys and their revocable trust done suddenly found themselves getting a cardiac arrest. And now that person is on the ventilator and cannot make decisions. 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The final item on the checklist should always be review the plan regularly. 20 or 30 years is a very long time, and because tax and estate decisions can have significant consequences, those areas should always be coordinated with your other professionals like your CPA.
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4: 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On the inner loop of the Beltway in Arbutus, it's jammed up between 95 and 70. Outer loop of the Beltway in Pikesville is slow from 795 to Security Boulevard. Also, on the outer loop of the Beltway in Hillthorpe, you'll find that slow from 895 to the BW Parkway. In westbound 70 in Woodlawn, jammed up between the Beltway and Columbia Pike. Tired of overpriced blinds? 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
0: 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And our next question comes from Stephanie from Towson. If I'm retiring in the next 5 years or so, is it important to max out contributions to my retirement accounts, or should I focus more on building up my emergency fund?
2: That's a great question, Stephanie. If you're within 5 years of retirement, both are important. But liquidity starts becoming increasingly important. While you're working, an emergency expense can be absorbed by your paycheck. Once that paycheck stops, you don't want every unexpected expense forcing you to take additional money from your retirement account, especially during a market downturn. That doesn't necessarily mean you should stop contributing to your 401k or IRA. If you're eligible for an employer match, for example, that's something you generally want to factor into the decision. And those final working years can still be valuable years for building retirement savings. But I also wouldn't want someone entering retirement with every available dollar investment and very little accessible cash.
1: Yeah, I mean, I would say the right balance depends on the situation. Look at things like your monthly expenses, your job stability, upcoming major purchases, healthcare needs, debt, and other sources of liquidity. Someone with a pension and significant cash reserves may be in a very different position from someone whose retirement income will depend primarily on their investment portfolio. I mean, the reason why this matters so much near retirement is something called sequence of returns risk. I mean, imagine retiring and immediately experiencing a significant market decline followed by a $20,000 home repair. I mean, without adequate reserves, you might be forced to sell investments while they're down. Having an appropriate emergency or cash reserve can give your portfolio time to recover rather than turning a temporary market decline into a permanent withdrawal. So I wouldn't frame it as max out retirement accounts or build emergency savings. I would ask, how do we do both in the right proportion? The 5 years before retirement are an important transition period. We want to continue building your future while also making sure you have enough liquidity to protect the retirement plan when the unexpected happens.
0: 410-266-1120. That is 410-266-1120. Okay, next question comes from John in Columbia. How do I figure out how much of my retirement income could be taxed?
1: Yeah, I would say again, that's an important question because not every retirement dollar is taxed the same way. The first step is to identify where your retirement income will come from. Traditional 401ks, Roth accounts, taxable investment accounts, Social Security, pensions, or other sources, and then understand the general tax characteristics of each. Withdrawals from things like traditional IRAs and 401ks are generally taxable as ordinary income, while qualified withdrawals from Roth accounts are generally federal income tax free. With taxable investment accounts, you may have interest, dividends, and capital gains that receive completely different tax treatment. And pension income may also be taxable depending on the circumstances.
2: And Social Security adds another layer. Depending on your overall income, up to 85% of your Social Security benefits can potentially be included in your taxable income. That's often misunderstood, Derek, you know. It does not mean that you're paying an 85% tax rate on Social Security. It means up to 85% of the benefit may be included when calculating taxable income. That's why we want to create a retirement income map showing how much money we need each year and which accounts that money can come from. The order and timing of withdrawals can potentially affect your taxable income, Social Security taxation, Medicare premiums, and eventually your required minimum distribution. We do not provide tax advice, but we do include tax in all of our calculations and work with the client's qualified tax professional.
0: Yeah, that's a lot of stuff, right? So it's easier to have a guide with you. 410-266-1120. Okay, next question comes from Rose in Catonsville. I don't think my husband and I are on the same page when it comes to our retirement. Do you meet with very many couples in a situation like ours? Or should we try to resolve all of our issues before meeting with a financial planner? And we've talked about this before. Sometimes it's not just about financial planning. There's a little bit of marriage counseling here. So take me through this one.
2: You cannot wait until you've resolved everything before meeting with a financial professional. Because otherwise you'll never meet them most likely. It's very common for couples to come to the retirement conversation with different ideas about money, risk, spending, and even what retirement itself should look like. One spouse may be thinking, we've worked hard. I want to travel and enjoy the money. The other may be thinking, I'm afraid we're going to run out of money, so we need to be very careful. Neither person is wrong. They may just be approaching retirement from different experiences and priorities.
1: Yeah, and that's where working through the planning process can be helpful. You know, we can take some of the emotion out of the discussion by putting real numbers around both spouses' concerns. When do you each want to retire? What lifestyle do you envision? How much will that lifestyle cost? How much predictable income will you have? And how much risk are you each comfortable taking? And what happens if one spouse lives significantly longer than the other? I also want to mention that it's very important that both spouses understand the plan, even if one person has traditionally handled most of the family's finances. Both should know where the accounts are, where the retirement paycheck will come from, what the Social Security strategy is, and who to contact if something happens to their spouse. So I would say that you don't think that you have to arrive at the advisor's office completely aligned. I mean, getting aligned can be part of the retirement planning process. A good plan isn't just about getting the investments right. It's about creating a roadmap that both spouses understand and feel comfortable following.
0: There's a saying, how do you eat an elephant? And it's one bite at a time, right? You're not going to fix all your problems right away or all your disagreements. So, you know, just work one little thing at a time, right? You can't run mile 26 in a marathon before you run mile one. So, all right. Next question comes from Caleb in New York City. I'm starting to look for a financial planner and I'm not sure how to find the right fit. What is your typical client like?
1: I think we have a very broad spectrum of clients. I mean, we accept almost anybody, but our typical client is usually somebody who is, you know, approaching retirement or wants more clarity about how all the pieces of their financial life fit together. You know, they may have done a good job saving in their 401k, IRA, investment accounts or business, but now they're asking different questions like, when can I retire? How much can I spend? Where will my monthly income come from? And how do I make this money last? We also tend to work well with people who realize retirement planning is about more than investment performance. They want to coordinate Social Security, retirement income, investment, taxes, healthcare, long-term care, estate and legacy planning, rather than making each decision independently.
2: Yeah, and many of the people we work with have accumulated meaningful assets, but don't necessarily want to manage every decision themselves. They are looking for a financial professional who can help them develop a return roadmap, explain their choices in understandable terms, stress test the plan, and continue reviewing it as their circumstances change. I think the word fit in your question is important. Not every financial professional is the right for every person. You should feel comfortable asking questions, understand how the advisor is compensated and what service they provide, and feel that they're listening to what you want retirement to look like, not simply telling you what to do. Ultimately, a typical client isn't defined by one particular account balance. It's someone who wants to move from, I think I'm probably okay, to, I understand my plan, I know where my retirement paycheck is coming from, and I have a roadmap for the years ahead.
0: And so somebody calls the office, again, 410-266-1120, and they want to see if they're a good fit for you guys, if you're a good fit for them. What are kind of the next steps in the process after they give that number a call?
1: Definitely. We would sit down with them. I think we would definitely take a look at how far away they are from retirement, you know, where they're looking to be, and start with taking a snapshot of where they're currently at. I like to say that, you know, if you're planning a road trip, you got to know where you want to get to. You will got to know where you're starting, you know? So we take a full financial picture, take a look at what kind of assets they have, what kind of liabilities they have, maybe things like debt, what their income is like, what their budget is like, if they have one, and start from there, the ground up, start building a budget, and then talk about what they want their retirement to look like. Maybe they're very young. You know, we have people who are in their 30s or 40s who come in and they have no idea what that's going to look like. So, you know, we want to start letting them have that thought of like, okay, what will it look like? You know, I think, oftentimes they may be worried about, you know, their kids or leaving things behind. So we build in protection into the plan with things like insurance.
2: Yeah. I think you pretty much nailed all of the things. It's about having a plan and about monitoring it regularly. I think that is the biggest thing. So once a person comes in and creates the plan and all these elements are put in, they can definitely move ahead with confidence.
0: The number to call, 410-266-1120. That is 410-266-1120. Another fun edition of Safe Retirement Solutions. If you missed any of it, you can check it out on our podcast. We'll see you next week for another edition of the show. Guys, thanks so much for your time as always.
2: Thank you.
1: Thank you.
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12: News this hour from Town Hall. I'm Keith Peters in Washington. Israeli Prime Minister Benjamin Netanyahu addressed the United Nations General Assembly today. Netanyahu says claims Israel is carrying out a Gaza genocide are comical.
13: What genocidal regime gives a million polio vaccinations to the enemy's population? What genocidal regime enables the distribution of 2 million tons of food into Gaza? That's a ton for every person. Accusing Israel of genocide is the greatest lie of the century.
14: Ahead of Netanyahu's visit, New York City Mayor Zora Mamdani urged his arrest, saying the U.S. should honor a warrant for Netanyahu issued by the International Criminal Court. The White House is back at the Supreme Court on deportations. Willie Nelson has the details.
15: The Trump administration is asking the Supreme Court to keep using expedited third country deportations for illegal immigrants. Federal judges have been blocking removals to countries that are not the migrants' homeland. The justices already let the policy continue for a time. An appeals court then sided with a Boston judge who stopped it. The administration says the receiving countries have given assurances that deportees will not be harmed. Willie Nelson, the White House.
14: Presidents Trump and Xi Jinping met for high-stakes talks on Thursday at an urgent moment for the U.S.-China relationship, with the world's preeminent powers divided on the war in Iran and still grappling to find common ground on trade and how to best navigate the jarring advances of artificial intelligence. Xi Jinping says Chinese and American interests are deeply intertwined and the competition should be a healthy one and should be kept within bounds. On Wall Street, the Dow down by 161 points, the Nasdaq rose 3. More on these stories at townhall.com.
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14: KFC is hoping a new kind of restaurant can help it reclaim some of its lost market share. Bob Agnew reports.
18: The Kentucky-born brand opened a restaurant in Texas on Thursday to serve as a test lab for new ideas. It's called Open House. The restaurant serves breakfast and offers table service. The menu features new drinks and an expanded lineup of tenders and sauces, as well as new side dishes like fried green beans. Restaurant market research company Technomic says KFC's share of U.S. chicken chain sales fell from 20% back in 2015 to just 8% last year. Val Agner reporting.
14: Fewer people applied for U.S. unemployment benefits last week as U.S. jobless claims remain at historically low levels and most Americans enjoy job security. The Labor Department said Thursday that 197,000 people applied for unemployment checks last week. News and analysis at townhall.com. From Washington, I'm Keith Peters. Mortgage rates have just surpassed 7% for the first time in well over a year.
19: Mortgage buyer Freddie Mac says the average rate on a 30-year mortgage rose this week to 7.03%. This is the first time the average rate has moved above 7% since January 2025. It's also the fifth straight weekly increase. As recently as this February, the rate averaged just under 6%. Mortgage rates have been mostly climbing as the war with Iran has fueled expectations of higher inflation, a key factor that influences mortgage rates. The upward trend has weighed on U.S. home sales this year. I'm Alex Vega.
14: The Chicago White Sox clinched a postseason berth on Thursday with a 9-1 rout of the Kansas City Royals. They became the first team coming off consecutive 100-loss seasons to make the playoffs. They clinched an AL wild card berth, but can still win the AL Central. More at townhall.com.
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20: From the Fox 45 Weather Center, overnight mostly clear and cool, lows in the low 50s. Friday looks mostly sunny and very nice, but still breezy, highs reaching the low 70s with lower humidity. We are tracking a nor'easter moving by this weekend with impacts along the Atlantic coast. For the rest of Maryland, Saturday and Sunday will be mostly cloudy, breezy to windy with a light shower or two possible, especially the eastern shore. Highs will be mainly in the mid to upper 60s, winds gusting to around 30 miles an hour. With your Fox 45 Weather Authority, I'm Chief Meteorologist Gerard Bailey for Talk Radio 680 WCBM.
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24: The Alex Marlow Show. I'm glad you're here. We got a lot to do today. Still some more UN stuff to come. And then we also have Xi Jinping at the White House right now. Definitely no stroke there. So that was a bit of fake news, as I pointed out a couple days ago on the show. And I will read to you some of the highlights from the speech that I've been crashing on right before the show went to air. So we'll have some of that, plus some updates on a number of other topics as well. But I'll start with one thing, which is interesting. It's I'm in the podcast studio today, those of you who are watching, even though my intention was on Thursdays, I try to go into the main studio of Glendale, and I couldn't make it in today. And I couldn't make it in because my 25-mile commute was slated an hour and 12 minutes. It was 59-minute ETA when I got in the car, and it was about an hour and 12 by the time I made it about, you know, 8 or so miles from my house. It kept going up, so it was too risky. So I had to turn around and waste a bunch of time and a bunch of gasoline, burn a bunch of fossil fuels for no reason. And all this because traffic in L.A. keeps getting worse, even as people are leaving. It's actually people are leaving the city, and traffic still gets worse. And I just note this because this is a lesson to everyone, is that blue cities and blue states do not solve their fundamental problems. They still love to virtue signal. They still love to try to appeal to certain demographics with their words, but they don't actually do anything to solve the problems of the people around them. And I was born in Los Angeles, and I've lived here, I think, 32 of the 40 years I've been on this earth, and at least part-time, but at least part of the year. I went to college in the Bay Area, so I guess that half counts. Overall, we just don't solve a single problem. And even as there are fewer people, you still can't use the city. You can't drive through it. And to complain about L.A. traffic is, of course, is going to have some of you rolling your eyes. But I make this point because I saw a pretty brilliant piece of filmography from Christopher Rufo, who is from the Manhattan Institute. And he had a big piece that came out yesterday night showing how California has created a shadow welfare state for illegal aliens. And I thought this was a good segue, because instead of doing things like fixing things that the taxpayers, the people who have multiple jobs and have a huge economic engine and have a bunch of children to support and employ a bunch of people like me, this is the type of people they're supporting in the state. Can we play cut 13, guys? The cuts are not working. Okay. All right. I was not made aware of that situation. Okay, so that kind of ruins my whole opening, but thanks, guys. It's live, the magic of live radio. Anyway, he goes through and he has a big report out for the Manhattan Institute where he shows that there's a shadow welfare system. Okay, it's ready now. So, but you're going to see free housing, free cash, free healthcare, free food, free phones, free college tuition, even free car insurance for illegal aliens. And this is running the state about $10 billion a year. And in case you guys didn't know this, we have a deficit in the state. So we start with a surplus. We get around 10% in taxes from all the tax-paying citizens, not to mention some of the highest sales taxes, energy taxes, and stuff like that, and reasonably high property taxes, which, of course, are outrageous because the homes are very expensive and property tax is deeply immoral that the government would tax you on your own home. Completely insane. We allow for that. And yet they still can't balance their budget. Well, this is one of the reasons why. I'm told now I can play the cut, so let's play it. Cut 13.
3: Decade, the California state government has built a shadow welfare system for the undocumented that costs the state billions. They're giving away free food, cash, housing, health care, college tuition, even car insurance. No questions asked. We wanted to see exactly how this system worked, so we went to the welfare office here in Los Angeles. They told us that many state welfare programs do not require American citizenship, and some, like the cash assistance program for immigrants, which provides nearly $14,000 a year in cash, are for migrants only.
4: I don't care about legal or not being a citizen.
24: Okay, so fantastic, and it's good stuff, and the full report, I'm sure, is well worth your time. But I just thought that was very apropos, because that is, while our governor is running for president on the Don Lemon podcast, that's what's going on with this. So, and again, remember, Kamala Harris, who's also maybe the front runner for the Democrat Party, that she is was the senator from the state. So we're a horrific example. He's a horrific example for any city or state to run. Let's play this cut of Karen Bass we got here. Cut 12, please, guys.
5: American culture
6: yes. Loves a star.
7: But they love a star. Spencer Pratt was not a star.
6: He did not meet that. And all they needed
7: to see was the R behind his name. That's mm-hmm. why the governor's race right now is over. Our governor's mm-hmm. name is Javier Becerra. Mm-hmm. You don't need an election on November 3rd. A Republican cannot win in this state. And yet, a Republican with a British accent?
6: Oh, I know, right?
24: It's amazing. Could you imagine if someone like me went out there and said a Democrat with a British accent couldn't win in this state? They would call election interference. Every fact checker in town would be on top of me. It'd be a front page story of the New York Times. So this is a really important, very important cut. Good cut, guys, grabbing that one for me. But this is just important. This is where she lays out specifically, there will be no Republicans coming in. And so when she says stuff like that, is that a threat, or is that because is she talking just demographics? Is she just talking about voter registration gaps? Or is she talking about the Democrats are going to cheat? And that is a question that is very valid to ask. And there's a lot of people like NewsGuard out there who don't want you to ask that question. What is she saying? Is she saying, is it truly impossible? Or that Republicans have given up, there's not enough of us, or is she saying that they're going to cheat if they have to? I don't know if that's what she's saying, but it's noteworthy to see that that's what they think of us. And they very well could have one of the presidential candidates could come from California, the state that's run like that. So noteworthy that Bass is probably going to lose, by the way. She's losing now in the polls to Nitya Raman, who's even further left. Remember, Bass was someone who studied communism and is tied to Cuban communists, is a literal Castroite. And she's not left enough for L.A., so we might get a even more communist. We're literally running two communists against each other in L.A. And why is she joking about anything? The whole city burned down on her watch. Spencer Pratt's house burned down when she was the mayor of the city he lived in. The internet snark, the podcast snark, it's not my favorite thing. I got to admit. It can be entertaining if you agree with the people who are snarking, but it's not my favorite. Scott Galloway, who is the very entertaining New York University professor who is equal amounts of great takes and horrible takes, which makes him good content. He was another guy who lavishes praise over Gavin Newsom. He had this to say about Kamala Harris, cut 18.
25: There's all this scuttlebutt and reporting about Democratic elders trying to talk Vice President Harris out of running, for president. Vice President Harris, outstanding senator. I think she'd be an outstanding justice. I thought she was a lousy presidential candidate. She didn't make it even to Iowa in 2020.
24: And so remember that when she didn't make it to Iowa in 2020, that is relevant that they wouldn't put her out again, even though she couldn't even get to Iowa in 2020, despite raising $100 million, which I reported in some of my investigatory work. But she could be a good Supreme Court justice.
0: So maybe not a good president, but she could be a good Supreme Court justice. She gives off the impression that she may be a full-blown retard and is certainly someone who's hitting the rosé for a tipple at lunchtime. And we're talking an early lunch. We're talking 11 a.m. lunch. And then they want to put her on the Supreme Court. Just look back at the Kavanaugh hearings. That was her most embarrassing moment ever. She was a disgrace in those hearings. And she made fun of his pocket constitution. And now she wants to be in the Supreme Court, according to Scott Galloway. They're just trying to get her to clear out. But I got to say, as I said with Galloway, he occasionally has a good take. He actually got Abdul El-Sayed on his podcast. And this line of inquiry is pretty good. Play cut 15.
1: Do you understand why Jews such as myself find your description of what's happening in Israel and in Gaza as a genocide as disqualifying?
2: In some respects, people don't want to use the word because of the moral implication of what ought to be done following it.
0: Oh, we cut the best
2: but
0: part.
2: But the question to me is,
0: It's pointless. It's pointless. He goes through the best part. The best part of this is he goes through a litany of reasons why it's not a genocide right to Abdul El-Sayed's face. He notes the Holocaust killed 40% of European Jews. Rwanda killed 70% of Tutsis. Cambodian genocide killed a third of the whole country. And in Gaza, it's only 3% of the whole population. And they do leafleting. They give out vaccines. They literally call people and say, hey, we're going to be bombing here. Can you get out? And Hamas strategically puts military targets in civilian areas like schools and hospitals. And he confronts El-Sayed with all this, and El-Sayed has no response. So anyway, my summary is good enough. So that's going to leave it there. But El-Sayed is not prepared for this question at all. All right, tell you about monetary gold. Something you should do in this chaotic time is to get gold. This is safe harbor. And, you know, any smart captain, when the storm's brewing in the seas, they've already tucked in to safe harbor ahead of time. And this should go for you and your savings as well. We are on absolutely rough seas right now. National debt over $40 trillion. There's talk of rate hikes, global tensions, and tariff talks that continue to escalate, which could turn into full-blown trade wars. Look at all the Canada content I've been putting out there. Some irrational actors on the world stage. So what's rational for you guys to do? Physical gold and silver. This has been battle-tested for centuries. That's why I'm with Monetary Gold. They've been helping Americans own precious metals in tax-sheltered IRAs for 25 years. They specialize in providing personalized, no-pressure assistance with direct purchases of eligible rollovers of an IRA or of a 401k. 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That's AlexGoldIRA. 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
0: Balls here today, guys. The magic of live radio. But the points are still salient. I'll still bring the hot takes for all of you. All right, so judge ordering Trump to immediately restore privileged White House access to CNN, MS Now, and Politico, as I predicted. And this is where, you know, it was fun to play around with this, and I hope it stays in the news for a long time. And I have a lot of deep breakdowns of what really went on, particularly on yesterday's show. I cooked pretty good on this one. But it was basically the judge is not protecting free speech. The judge is protecting these outlets from getting priorities over just any sort of normal news gathering agency because they had basically the freedom to roam around the West Wing and do reporting, and they had a permanent desk in the White House, and they have at least two of them have TV setups outside the White House. That's all privilege. So it's Politico privilege, it's MS Now privilege, it's CNN privilege. And that's where why, though I'm a free speech person and I like a free press, and I did anticipate a judge would say Trump could not do this, where he knocks him down a peg in the pecking order for establishment media. I did figure a judge was gonna do this in the end. And so this is not a surprise. And then, so the question is, was it worth it? Was it worth it to spend time on this? For me, Breitbart, of course it was. Like, I loved it. Everyone talking about Breitbart all week. Fantastic. But again, it'd be nice to talk about some of the nice stuff that's going on in the world, but we don't have a ton of time for that. All right, let's talk about Xi Jinping. He's at the White House right now, and I'm getting cuts sent to me in real time. I'm getting clips from the speech. And let me tell you some of the highlights that I'm seeing right now from the transcript. One of the things he says is, ladies and gentlemen, dear friends, achieving the great rejuvenation of the Chinese nation and making America great again can go hand in hand. Let us meet people's expectation and show our historical initiative. Let us keep advancing the cause of friendship between our two peoples and work together to build a better world. A lot of insight I can offer in this because you see the tone already very respectful of the U.S. That's how they operate, and that's how they need to be treated in return if we want to get anything out of China. The great rejuvenation of the Chinese nation. I couldn't help but think of reunification when he said that. He did not say reunification, but it made me think of how China still always has designs in Taiwan, the same way that they did with Hong Kong, and they were able to reacquire Hong Kong within the last decade. And so it's just something to keep an eye on, that that is always going to be part of their mind, because they operate with the principle that China should be one, and that includes Taiwan. And also the idea that we could grow mutually, usually that ends up benefiting China in the long run when they do that, when that is the plan. All right, so the next thing, Xi Jinping says China keeps its doors wide open, and it welcomes American companies wanting to invest and do business here. We hope Chinese companies are treated fairly here in the United States. Yeah, so they're aware of the news. They read Breitbart a lot. I'm sure they're well aware of the content we're producing, and we're very skeptical of Americans partnering with Chinese businesses in our willingness to welcome in a lot of Chinese countries into the United States. Now, are we cool with China making some of our widgets? Are we cool with them making sort of low-level manufactured products? Yeah, I think that's okay. But pharmaceuticals? Nope. Technology? Nope. And if they definitely can't come here and get some of our know-how. And, you know, I'm skeptical of them buying up the farmland. So there's a lot there. All right. The next one, this is one of really weird. She announced that China will bring apparently 100,000 young American exchange students to their country in the next 5 years. And I don't like this. The quote is, the hope of U.S.-China relationships lie in our people, and its future lies with the young. I'm glad to announce an invitation for 100,000 young Americans to visit China for exchanges in study in the next 5 years. Interesting. I don't want Americans going to China to study, though I could see the benefit. I could see if we could do what they would do, which is get information from the inside and then come back here to the United States. And with that knowledge, I think it would be interesting and maybe worthwhile. And especially because China doesn't have a free press, it's very hard for American outlets to go over there, as I reported extensively in Breaking the News, very hard to go over there and get any sense of what's really going on from a media perspective. So maybe students, we could do it. Might be a worthwhile experiment. But my initial gut on this is not good, that Americans are going to get worked by the CCP, and they're going to come home weaker, and they're going to come home more sympathetic to China. And I do find that to be noteworthy, and I'm very suspicious of 100,000 Americans going over there, if that could be a good thing. But if you got thoughts, aloha to alexmarlow.com. Let me know your thinking. And the next thing, he announced China will be sending two giant pandas to the Atlantic Zoo, named Ping Ping and Fu Huan. Giant pandas have been a great envoy of friendship between the Chinese and Americans. And he's got good news, Xi Jinping says. Two pandas will come to their new home in Zoo Atlanta and meet with the American people. It's just so shameless, but it's also great. I mean, we love the pandas. The pandas are great. But literally, we call people who are Chinaphiles panda huggers because they get cowed by this stuff. Hey, they sent us some pandas. I guess we love them now. Very tricky, and don't fall for the trap. So she's there. He's speaking now. I'll have more right after this.
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3: With SRN News, I'm Keith Peters in Washington. Powerful Hurricane Polo is sending bands of heavy rain across Mexico's Pacific coast. Polo is forecast to maintain major hurricane strength as it skirts Mexico's coast with rain and strong winds. Forecasters warn the heavy rains could cause flooding and landslides. James Copenhaver, one of three campaign rally attendees shot in 2024 during an assassination attempt on then-candidate Donald Trump, has died. His lawyer announced the man's death on Thursday. Copenhaver was 76 years old. On Wall Street, the Dow down by 161 points. The NASDAQ rose 3, with the S&P 500 declining by 1 point. Oil near $95 a gallon. A barrel. 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
1: All right, so now I'm going to do some of the worst podcasting ever. Sean, do you know that The Midnight is my favorite band? Sean's playing a cut from a band called The Midnight, which is an obscure LA band. And it is literally my favorite band. And Sean, no idea. This is not a big name band. So anyway, amazing. And none of this will be on the podcast. So everyone who listens to the podcast will think, what is he talking about? And what is The Midnight? And then that is a shameless plug for them. So, all right. Moving on here. We have Admiral Brian Christine on, who's been on my podcast a couple of times and has not been on the live show yet. Admiral, it was great to talk to you. You're the Assistant Secretary for Health at the Health and Human Services. And I want to talk about fitness and nutrition as usual with you. But a couple other quick things. Last segment, I was talking about China a little bit. How dependent are we on getting our drug generic pharmaceuticals from China at this point? Did we correct any of that from the pandemic? Because it feels like we're talking a lot about whether or not the pandas are coming to the zoo or not and whether or not we're going to have an exchange student program. But I'm more curious about fundamentals with that. Are we dependent on China for stuff like that right now?
2: Well, that's a great question. And let me tell you, to the degree that we would be dependent upon any country, especially China, is obviously a negative, and it's important. And one of the things that the administration were so aggressive leading was trying to reshore things to the United States, whether that be drug development, whether that be clinical trials, whether that be drug manufacture, active efforts, really working hard to make sure that

0: we want to keep them all here within the United States, because you're right, we don't want to be dependent on another country.
1: Yeah, we don't. Absolutely not. And the other kind of administrative thing is that we've been waiting for the Surgeon General to get confirmed, Dr. Nicole Sapphire, New York-based radiologist, former Fox News contributor. And Admiral, she was a regular guest on my Breitbart News Daily radio show and Sirius XM until she got looped into the Fox family, and then they just cut you off from all contact from anyone who's outside of Fox, which is just, it is very strange. But anyway, very smart woman, capable. Do we think she's going to get confirmed anytime soon? I don't know who would object to her. I don't think she's a bomb thrower of any sort.
0: No, she had her hearing before the Senate Help Committee, the Health, Education, Labor, and Pensions. That's the committee that you have to get voted out of, the committee that I went through, for instance, same committee. She had an outstanding hearing. She did really well. She's incredibly smart. She carries herself well. As the nation's doctor, she's going to do an amazing job. And we're hoping that she'll get her committee vote very, very soon. And then when the full Senate vote will happen, unsure because the Senate is on recess next month, and so they'll be on that month recess. But we're hoping for the committee vote very soon. Feel good that she'll get voted out of committee, and then we'll be facing the full Senate vote, which we hope is going to happen soon as well, because the country needs their Surgeon General. I'm really excited to work with Nicole. We will work closely together. I'm excited by that. I think it's going to be a great addition to the Department of Health and Human Services.
1: Yeah, I think so too. Just again, why wouldn't that one be on a fast track? I just don't understand what the holdup would be for something like that. It just seems like a non-controversial pick. And so what is the role of Surgeon General? What's missing? What work is sitting piling up that could be getting done?
0: Well, you know, the Surgeon General is, you know, oftentimes referred to as the nation's doctor. And so the role of the Surgeon General is not really in a policy-making role. That falls more with other individuals, such as me as the Assistant Secretary for Health. But the Surgeon General has a tremendously important role in communicating policy to the American people, to be visible, to be out front, speaking for the administration, speaking for the Department of Health and Human Services on our ongoing efforts in whatever realm that may be within the Department of Health and Human Services. Again, advocating for our policy, explaining that policy. And then the Surgeon General oftentimes will have their own initiatives. You know, classically, the Surgeon General has been, of course, very involved in the smoking cessation program. That really has been incredibly important in the Office of the Surgeon General. I'm sure that Dr. Sapphire will have, you know, her own agenda. She'll, of course, be advocating for the administration and for the Department of Health and Human Services. But I suspect she'll probably have her own things that she'd like to tackle, and I'm looking forward to, in any way that I can, helping her with that and seeing what she does when she hits the ground running.
1: All right, so let's talk a little bit about some of your efforts, which I think have been really important and robust to try to get people living a healthier lifestyle. You've got new dietary guidelines for Americans. You guys are working really hard to get younger children more activated, which I have 4 young children, and Admiral, if they get caught up, and not my kids, but their friends are already hooked on the screens in like first, second, third grade, just crazy stuff, and I'm concerned about it. You guys are bringing back the presidential fitness test. Walk us through some of the things you're doing.
0: Yeah, I think it's so important. When we look at, we look at this country, we know that of the $5.3 trillion that we spend on healthcare in this country, probably 90% of that is related to chronic disease and chronic mental health conditions. You know, we've been focused on chronic disease at the Department of Health and Human Services under Secretary Kennedy. A big part of our Make America Healthy Again agenda is focused on chronic disease, diseases like obesity, hypertension, diabetes, chronic mental health conditions, metabolic syndrome. We're really focused on those things because so much of our treasure, so much of our money is spent on that. And there are so many lost years, lost productivity, lost, years of happiness and pleasure, lost actual lifetime related to chronic disease. So we're tremendously focused on that. When you look at adults in this country, 40% of adults in this country are obese. If you include obesity and overweight and put them together, you know, you're getting well over half. You're approaching 70%. Significant. If you look at our kids in this country, 20% of the children in this country are obese. 20%. And again, a lot of it is, I'm sure, linked to what you're talking about, spending more time on the screens, more time on the couch, more time playing video games than being outside and running around and being in the woods and being with your friends and being in the fresh air, probably like you and I were when we were kids. So we are tremendously focused on that because, again, we spend a lot of money, tremendous treasure spent on chronic disease. Like I said, lost productivity. So it has a

0: workforce ramification. 77% of young adults, men and women, age 18 to 25, the prime recruiting years for uniformed service, 77% are unfit to serve in the military, largely because of obesity, because of other chronic diseases, 77%. So there is a national security ramification to the chronic disease epidemic in this country. And we are tremendously focused under President Trump's leadership, under the guidance of Secretary Kennedy, and with Secretary Kennedy's tremendous enthusiasm to make America healthy again. We are focused on getting America healthier through things. And we can talk about our dietary guidelines and exercise and such, but this is a tremendous problem for the country. We have to address it. We have to get people more active. You mentioned the president's fitness test. The presidential fitness test being rolled out again, which is really exciting. I'm so happy. I remember as a kid, I suspect you did, really working hard to get that patch and take that test and do well.
1: Yeah, Secretary, I loved it. It was Kennedy, fun.
0: It's great. It's great. You know, a little healthy competition is a good thing. Getting the kids active. Secretary Kennedy has been literally crisscrossing the country, going to different boys and girls clubs, going to different school districts, working out with the kids and teaching them how to do the movements that are part of the presidential fitness test. We've teamed up with superstars from the WWE, and these individuals, tremendously successful professional athletes, have become educators and advocates for getting the kids active. So there is a real push in this country under President Trump, under Secretary Kennedy and myself, to get people more active, to try to end the epidemic of chronic disease.
1: Well, I endorse the presidential fitness test coming back, provided you don't bring back the sitting V, because that was always a huge moment of humiliation each and every year, because I'd be towards the top echelons of the class in every category, aside from the sitting V, where I'd be dead last every time, and I can't handle that sort of humiliation. I don't want my kids to have to go through that, though I think they're probably more flexible than I am. But it's such an important point that there's a national security element to chronic disease. Like, it is bad for national security, and that's why you guys are working hard to fix that. And you're not just working for normal people, you're trying to get people in our services to be more fit. You were out in San Diego and you were with the Public Health Commission Corps training with Navy SEALs. That's unbelievable. What was that like?
0: It was absolutely phenomenal. No, I'm out here in San Diego doing some things with HHS. And whenever I travel, I always try to get a group of my Commission Corps public health service officers together, because when I moved into this position just about a year ago, into the position as the Assistant Secretary for Health and the Senior Admiral of the Commission Corps, the uniform branch of the Public Health Service, I instituted required PT training twice a year, physical fitness testing to line up with the other uniform services. This has been a real push. We launched something called PHS, Public Health Service, PHS Mission Fit, which is really to get my officers fit physically, emotionally, mentally, spiritually, even to get my officers ready to serve. And so we really buy into this. And so I always try to get my officers together, get a group together to drill and to do PT together when I travel. And so we reached out, since we were going to be in San Diego, reached out to the SEALs, and they were gracious to bring us onto their facility at Coronado Island. And there were a group of SEALs of probably, there must have been 30 of them out there with me and a half a dozen other public health service officers. And we went out there and we went at it, man. It was a tough, tough workout. We did it in teams.
1: So what could give us some details? I want to hear about it. Admiral, what's in the
0: workout? Yeah, we started out on their training field, just doing some warm-ups, you know, some stretches, some lunges, you know, just some light calisthenics to get stretched out. Then we moved into their weight room, which was an amazing facility, and we worked on some movements. We moved on some shoulder presses with dumbbells, pull-ups, again, weighted lunges. So we're trying to get the blood flowing a little more, get the heart rate up a little more. And then we moved in. Then we moved into the main part of the workout. And the main part of the workout, it was a team workout. There are five members on each team. It was me and four other SEALs and then similar teams, other teams out there. And we started off with the rowing machine, the rowing erg, and 250 calories. And you break that up amongst the team members, 250 calories, which is a lot when you get on a rowing erg and you start pulling that thing. You see how long it takes to get to one calorie. 250 calories. Then we moved on to the next station. We bear crawled to the next station, which was then push-ups, 250 push-ups. strict push-ups split between the team. Then we lunged to the next section, and it was air squats, 250 of them. And then we burpee broad jump to the next, which was 250 burpees, and we were hitting it. And then after you do all that, you run back to the rower, another 250 calories. It was a gasser. But I'm telling you what, when I got there and met the SEALs, introduced myself to the team, and they were phenomenal, these young men there, and of course there are also some young women, support staff, and people who were there serving our country. I said, listen, I said, I take uniform service very, very seriously. As the ass, you can serve as a civilian, or you can ask the president for commission and serve in uniform. That was important to me. And I said, I want to come out here because I want you to know what my public health service officers are capable of. I want you to understand them. I said, but we come out here to honor you. We come out here to show respect. We come out here to gut it out with you, to earn your respect. And it was phenomenal, the response. I mean, these young,
1: Admiral,
0: these young
1: I only got 30 seconds. Give me a takeaway for people at home, what they can do to start getting more involved, getting their kids more involved.
0: Yeah, thank you. So, again, the presidential fitness test, very important. Encourage your kids to get out and to get active, to be outside. Go on walks with the family. You know, we released our dietary guidelines, eating healthier food. So cook a healthy meal together as a family. Sit down on the table and eat.
1: Love it.
0: Get out, go for
1: a
0: walk.
1: Make it a family thing. Admiral, you got to forgive me. I got to run, but we'll talk to you.
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0: Everyone should check out Admiral Brian Christine's Twitter as well, Jack, the Everything app, and follow everything at HHS. I just like that they're doing not just healthcare, but not just sick care, but healthcare. Like, they're trying to get people healthier. Make it fun. Cook with your family. Make it a thing. I cook for my family. It was Mrs. Dr. Marlowe's birthday yesterday. Shout out Mrs. Dr. Marlowe. And I cooked for her. I cooked for the family. And she made her own birthday cake because she's an amazing baker, which the kids ate. The kids were eating for breakfast this morning. I said, hey, I want to get in on that later. It's going to be gone. So that's great. Just make it that. You make it more fun and you get more fit that way. They're also looking at sleep, which is seems to be the missing piece for me. I don't sleep well naturally, and with the obsessive nature of my work and then the four children, I haven't slept well in a very long time, and I don't think that's going to change anytime soon. So earlier in the day, I was talking a little bit about Chinese communism and how we need to be on the lookout for it. Well, they got an endorsement from the spokesperson for the Democrat Party, Hassan Piker. This is yesterday on Hassan Piker's stream. Can play cut 20, guys?
1: I will throw you in prison, okay? I want to put you physically behind a prison. I want Chinese-style communism to happen inside of the Democratic Party right now, okay? I want to do cultural revolution when I see that.
0: Okay, good stuff. So this is a guy talking to other Democrats, and he wants them to have a Chinese-style torture. Just it's just really, really important to note how nutty these guys are, and we're going to give things away to them. James Tallarico's pastor, a person named Reverend Babs Miller, said something so outrageous, I feel like people's jaws were – I could hear people's jaws hitting the floor around the country. Play cut 19, gentlemen.
2: Mary and the virgin birth comes out of the pagan belief that the gods came down and impregnated people.
3: Yeah.
2: That the people were still hanging on to during that time. We have no way of knowing if Jesus really existed.
3: Yeah.
2: Any more than we have of knowing that the original Buddha ever existed.
3: Yeah, yeah.
0: A lot of the content I'm going to be putting out on the podcast feed coming up is about the weakness of churches and how a lot of churches have just gotten so weak, particularly after the coronavirus. I think a lot of people wisened up to this, where they allowed for their churches to get shut down while the strip clubs were open, the liquor stores were open. They said, no, that's cool. And they're very weak on things like being multiple genders, stuff like that. All that, which is anti-Bible. Right there, Genesis, beginning of Genesis. There are man and woman. That's it. There weren't 26 genders, as James Tallarico says. And now you learn Tallarico's pastor says there's no way of knowing if Jesus existed. Repulsive stuff. Repulsive stuff. So one thing that's happening today is the venerable Archbishop Fulton J. Sheen is being beatified, American Catholic priest, bishop, theologian, and author, and was also a pioneering radio and televangelist. And this is a big moment for Catholics. It's a big day. I don't try to make the show too Catholic, so I'm not dwelling on it more than that. But I got one cut of him. Can we play 14? This is Fulton Sheen, guys.
4: The second paragraph of our Declaration of Independence states that it is a self-evident principle that the Creator has endowed man with certain unalienable rights. In other words, we have rights and liberties, like freedom of press, freedom of conscience, freedom of association, which do not come from the government, which do not come from the will of a majority, which do not come from a state. These rights and liberties come to us from God. Therefore, the state cannot take them away. That is our principle. Now, they have to deny God, because that would be another source of rights than the state or the party.
0: Incredible rhetoric and also a good lot of wisdom there, and tough, a strong guy who understood that separation of church and state is a fake thing, and we are a Judeo-Christian nation, and without which our founding documents are rendered meaningless. Very cool stuff, and a very cool day for Catholics. All right, one other thing that Catholics, but all I think decent Americans could agree on, is that we have way too many abortions in this country. There are 31,407 kindergartners who started school in the last month who wouldn't be alive if it hadn't been for preborn and what they did in 2020 alone. That's how many babies they saved that year with gifts of ultrasound from people just like you and me. I donate as well. Backpacks, lunch boxes, getting up early, making the kids their perfect lunch, 5 years of love, walking them to school, waving goodbye, the most beautiful moments of my day. 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Are they giving me an extra minute? Because this is normally when I got to leave. Now, this is it. 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
11: News this hour from Town Hall. I'm Keith Peters in Washington. Free band news media outlets are now back covering the White House.
12: Reporters from CNN, MS Now, and Politico have returned to the White House hours after a federal judge temporarily blocked President Donald Trump's ban of the three news outlets. The judge said that the news outlets must have their access restored, but reporters were still blocked from entering the White House grounds. Those news outlets then asked in a new court filing for an immediate hearing to address their continued ban from the White House grounds. The back and forth was the latest in an extraordinary showdown between Trump and media outlets whose coverage he dislikes. Those news outlets argued that they were singled out over the content of their coverage.
11: Correspondent Lisa Dwyer reporting. A state dinner is being held at the evening as President Trump continues to entertain Chinese President Xi Jinping during talks between the two countries. The Brookings Institution's Jonathan Zinn, a former